0: Lincoln police say a holiday traffic crackdown during Memorial Day weekend along O Street ended with hundreds of citations. Lincoln police say additional officers patrolled the area between 17th and 84th Streets over Memorial Day weekend, targeting dangerous driving, trespassing, and noise violations. In total, police made over 200 stops, issuing 238 citations and hauling away 9 towed vehicles. Officers also handed out 20 criminal charges. They say the high visibility project was funded by a state highway safety grant. A Lincoln man is alive and well today thanks to a quick-thinking stranger. 77-year-old Carl Bowes suffered a sudden cardiac arrest at a local sports bar in February. Retired nurse April Barker says she jumped into action, starting CPR until EMTs arrived. Doctors say after a 5-day hospital stay and months of recovery, Bowes is fully healed. Doctors at CHI Health are using his story to urge everyone to learn CPR, noting it doubles a person's chance of survival. With millions of Americans expected to travel over the 4th of July holiday, the Hastings Police Department is reminding residents of a free service designed to help keep homes safe while they're away. According to AAA, more than 72.2 million people are expected to travel during the Independence Day holiday period. To help protect vacant homes, the Hastings Police Department offers a vacation watch program that allows residents to notify officers before leaving town. By calling the department's non-emergency line, homeowners can request extra patrol checks while they are away. HPD Captain Jason Haas says one of the best ways to protect your home is by building relationships with those who live nearby.
1: If you get to know your neighbors, they're going to be the ones that say, I know they're gone on vacation. There shouldn't be that car in the driveway. Getting to know people, get to know your neighbors and the people that live behind you, the people that live on the sides of you. Be a good neighbor in general, right?
0: In addition to the Vacation Watch program, Haas recommends using doorbell cameras, motion-activated lighting, and other home security devices to help deter crime.
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0: The University of Nebraska-Lincoln is planning a massive overhaul for the heart of its campus. UNL officials say they intend to demolish the 70-year-old Sella Quadrangle and replace it with a 500,000-square-foot residential hub. The new development will hold nearly 2,000 beds and an updated dining hall. The university says the project aims to fix over $85 million in deferred maintenance, and none of it will be funded by student tuition. Groundbreaking is set for 2028. A Grand Island man is facing federal charges for a bank robbing earlier this spring. 46-year-old Jason McCain is charged in federal court with the April 1st robbery of the Cornerstone Bank branch in Bradshaw. Authorities say McCain entered the bank, demanded cash, and left an employee with a non-life-threatening head injury. He fled the scene in a stolen vehicle, but was tracked down and taken into custody by deputies minutes later. A new homeless shelter and transitional living center will soon be opening in central Nebraska. Crossroads Mission Avenue recently held an open house to the community of Dawson County before the opening of their 12-room, 20-bed location in Lexington. The facility is the fourth Crossroads has opened in the region, along with other shelters in Hastings, Kearney, and Grand Island. Talks about building the 24/7 facility started roughly 5 years ago.
9: Being able to open it up for the community, hopefully for a lot of people, what this has done is just kind of eased a lot of their fears and concerns. This is a great place, and I think a lot of people now can visualize, oh yeah, somebody could definitely get help here and they would be okay, and it would not be a burden to the community. It would be something that's an asset to the community.
0: Executive Director Daniel Buller also says that Crossroads served around 1,200 people last year, and roughly 60% move into sustainable housing after going through their four-phase program that helps those get back on their feet. The opening also comes 6 months after the Tyson Food Plant closure.
9: I never could have imagined that we would be opening about the same time that the community is, you know, in crisis because of such a massive layoff. I just trust that this is the right time, and we're excited to join the community, whatever needs are presented.
0: Crossroads Mission Avenue in Lexington will open to residents on Monday, July 6th. An Oakdale woman is facing manslaughter and drug charges following a fatal overdose in Antelope County. 33-year-old Jamie Hawkins is accused of providing what victims believed was cocaine, but investigators suspect was actually fentanyl. First responders say they found two people unresponsive at an Oakdale home on Tuesday. One victim, Amy Dougal, died at the scene, while a second was resuscitated with Narcan. Officials say Hawkins remains jailed on a $75,000 bond. The U.S. military has launched retaliatory strikes against Iran. U.S. Central Command says American aircraft hit Iranian missiles and drone storage sites along the coastal radar facilities. The strikes follow a drone attack on a commercial cargo ship in the Strait of Hormuz. President Donald Trump called the provocation a foolish violation of a ceasefire agreement reached just last week.
10: I don't like the fact that they took a shot yesterday, actually four, we knocked down three, at a ship. Not an allied ship, but a ship, a very expensive ship. And it was fine, but it took a little beating. They shouldn't be doing that, so you'll find out.
11: Will the U.S. respond? What is your message to Iran?
10: Will they respond? You're going to find out.
0: An Iranian official has denied that the incident violated the truce.
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3: Eastern Nebraska, whereas out in western Nebraska, already clear skies with some thunderstorms out there in Wyoming and Colorado slowly making their way in to the panhandle. Well, temperatures already in the mid to upper 80s out there, and then slightly cooling off as we head towards central and eastern Nebraska, get into the 70s and 80s, maybe slightly below average for this time of year. Temperatures tonight not too cool either, sitting in the low to mid 60s across most of Nebraska, even up here in Chadron and Scott's Bluff. We look at those conditions tonight. Clear skies for the most part out in eastern Nebraska. Some clouds working their way in, but western portions of the state, Chadron and Scott's Bluff, severe storms there later today. And then those storms eventually move toward the Valentine, North Platte, and McCook areas, where they'll eventually fizzle off and die out. We look at a storm risk there tonight. Storm prediction center has a level 2 out of 5 slight risk anywhere in this yellow region from Chadron down to Sydney, with the main risk being some large damaging hail, though some winds are possible as well. We see this risk tapers off as you head toward the Thetford area. We look at those highs there on Saturday. Very warm out there in the panhandle, 93 and 94 in Chadron and Scott's Bluff. Temperatures cooling off in central and eastern Nebraska into the 70s and 80s, with lots of clear skies across the state. Maybe some clouds working their way in, but lots of sunshine out there making those temperatures even more warm and hot. So we look at the storm risk there tomorrow as well. A level 1 out of 5 marginal risk for most of Nebraska, northern Nebraska, with all hazards possible in western and central Nebraska, and large hail and damaging winds out east.
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0: set to broil much of the eastern half of the U.S. next week. Millions of Americans, including much of Nebraska, could face a feels-like temperature in the triple digits. Humidity can make that number higher than what the thermometer reads. Meteorologists say a jet stream is bringing the heat wave across the region. It'll sweep through major Midwest and Mid-South cities by early in the week, then into the Northeast by midweek. Forecasters say the West Coast could get a cool down, but powerful winds might increase the fire conditions as the Cottonwood fire continues to rage in Utah. Immigration battles were intensifying on multiple fronts Thursday. The Supreme Court's conservative majority paved the way for the administration to effectively remove more than 1 million people from the U.S. and keep many others from entering. Meantime, the House Oversight Committee was facing off with the Homeland Security Secretary over the treatment of detainees as a high-profile migrant detention facility closes. Sherelle Hubbard has more.
1: Tears after a Supreme Court immigration ruling Thursday. The justices said the Trump administration can end temporary protected status for hundreds of thousands of Haitians and Syrians. The program has let migrants from countries facing war or other crises live and work in the U.S.
2: My people, they can't go back. It's real. The reality in Haiti is real.
1: That decision, one of a pair of Trump's wins in two major immigration cases. The court also voted 6-3 to allow the government to restart a controversial policy that allows agents to reject asylum seekers at the southern border, turning them back before they ever step foot on U.S. soil. But even as the nation's top court hands the administration a legal win, the administration is still under scrutiny over the treatment of immigrants.
3: Mr. Secretary.
1: The Homeland Security Secretary clashed with lawmakers over detainee deaths inside immigration facilities at a House oversight hearing.
4: You have no policy or plan to reduce deaths in custody.
5: That's not
4: now,
5: true.
4: 2 months ago, I asked ICE.
5: Our medical staff does a phenomenal job. In fact, every detainee sees a doctor or a nurse with every 2 weeks.
4: I reclaim my time.
1: Secretary Mullen also had fiery exchanges with some members of Congress over the treatment of migrant children.
6: 3,900 children were separated from their families.
5: 450,000 kids were lost during the Biden administration.
6: Secretary,
5: you didn't say a word
6: Mr.
5: about
6: Secretary,
5: it.
6: Mr. Secretary, do not interrupt.
1: I'm Sherelle Hubbard reporting.
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3: Well, some clearing skies out here in central and eastern Nebraska with some clouds currently there. Western Nebraska, clear skies already, and some storms working in from Wyoming and Colorado. The panhandle is in that upper 80s for the most part there as your highs, and then we slightly cool off as you head into central and eastern Nebraska into the upper 70s and 80s out there in Lincoln, Omaha, and Hardington. We look at those lows tonight, not cooling off a crazy amount, sitting in the low to mid 60s all across the state, even down here in southeast Nebraska at 65 degrees, where tonight eastern Nebraska going to be dealing with some clear skies, maybe some clouds working its way in, where western Nebraska and the panhandle some severe storms near Chatter and Scotts Bluff, moving eastward and eventually dying off by the time they get around Valentine, North Platte, and McCook. We look at the storm risk there. The storm prediction center is a level 2 out of 5 slight risk from shattering down towards Sydney and westward toward the Wyoming border, where we look at those individual risks. Wind risk, 15% chance in this region from shattering down Sydney and toward the Wyoming border. But the main risk is going to be the large hail risk, where it's the same area, but we have a significant risk, meaning we could see instances of hail over 2 inches. So that's going to be your main threat with those storms tonight. We look on to Saturday, though, warm yet again out there in the panhandle, pushing over the 90s, though, this time. Central Nebraska, slightly warmer in the 90s and even 80s there, and then slightly cooler as you head toward eastern Nebraska into the 70s and 80s there as well. With plenty of sunshine all across the state, eastern and western Nebraska, lots of sunshine. Some clouds working their way into maybe bring you some cloud cover, but overall going to be a warm one out there. And we look at the Storm Prediction Center's outlook. We have another risk for storms, a 1 out of 5 marginal risk, covering most of northern Nebraska. We see in central and western Nebraska, all severe hazards are possible, though the risk is low. The main threat being some large hail, and then eastern Nebraska going to be mainly some hail and damaging winds. Look at that future radar. See those storms pushing across there today, pushing through throughout the overnight and morning hours, and then storms down there in southeast and western Nebraska there on your Saturday night and evening. But after that, not much precip is in the forecast. We look at our individual areas. Northeast Nebraska, cooler there on Saturday at 78. Then we warm up by Sunday, 90s throughout most of the rest of the week. Maybe slightly cooler there on Wednesday and some rain there on Friday, though it's a little far out. But lots of sunshine over the next week. Going to be a warm one. Southeast Nebraska, slightly cooler yet again there on Saturday, 82 degrees. Then temperatures soar up into the 90s, 96 on Sunday, and the 90s stick around, even get up to maybe 97 on Friday. Chances of rain there, though, on Wednesday and Thursday. Look at central Nebraska, 81 degrees on Saturday, jumping up to the 90s there. Sunday, Monday, chances of rain on Tuesday, cooling it down a bit, but we see those temperatures soar back up to 98. Northwest Nebraska, 93, starting warm, and then cooling off maybe by Monday and Tuesday, but plenty of sunshine around, going to warm those temperatures quickly by Thursday and Friday, getting back up into the upper 90s. And southwest Nebraska, 91 on Saturday. Then those temperatures stick around upper to mid to upper 90s all throughout the week, and not much precip is in the forecast.
4: 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NCN's Casey Wanneberg sits down with the owner of Wild Lace Beadwork, who is turning leather loss and lifelong inspiration into a business reaching customers around the world from her studio near Gordon.
5: Stitches and silence, two things you'll notice inside this rural Sandhill studio, where Lacey Swain creates leather purses.
6: This is the sweetheart style.
5: Now sold across the country and around the world.
6: I had a dream and I was gonna make it work.
5: But that dream started long before her first bag.
6: When I was 5 years old, we took our cattle to the reservation. And so I was really shy back then. And a man that we ran cattle with, he took me under his wing, and his name was Hotshot Jacobs, and he was a leather worker.
5: A quiet girl learning from someone who saw her.
6: Because I was so shy and was scared to play with the kids, he would just come get me and say, well, hang out with me, and I did.
5: Years later, that connection would shape her future.
6: So this is my first one.
5: This is the first purse Lacey ever made, hand-stitched after graduating college in 2011.
6: Somebody gave me some graduation money, like $500, and I invested it into leather tools. And everybody thought, oh, that might be a waste of money.
5: But it turns out that money was well spent. In 2016, she officially launched her business, wild lace.

0: beadwork, named after the nickname Hotshot gave her.
1: I spent a lot of time with him, but his friends would kind of make fun of me and they would be like, she never talks. Like, why doesn't she say anything? Because I didn't talk very much. And he said, oh, that's just Lacey. He said, look at her over there. She's so wild. If she did talk, it would be crazy. And then he said, I'll just call her Wild Lace.
0: Wild Lace became so successful that within a couple of years...
1: This is my favorite room in the house. There's so many possibilities.
0: Lacey was selling hundreds of purses each year. In 2018, her mom, Polly, joined the business.
1: And we were just growing it. Well, every year we were getting bigger and bigger. And we were close to $1 million in sales when she got sick.
0: In 2020, Polly was diagnosed with cancer.
1: And Wild Lace is what kind of helped her through. So, like, she'd go to the hospital and she didn't get very good news and she'd say, well, when I get home, I'm going to make this purse. And then she did. And so it was just emotional. We used this business to help get us through.
0: Lacey's dad, Kenny, pitched in to help, coming along on photo shoots.
2: I get out of the pickup and they just stack purses on both arms. And I just walk away and the girls would be looking at the purses and looking at their clothes. They'd grab one and another and grab another and they'd take pictures and they'd come get some more and bring those back. And I didn't know what was going on, but I was there. It was fun.
1: And sometimes he carries a baby or something because one of our models has a baby. He babies it.
0: While there were fun moments, Polly's health continued to decline.
1: Probably about 2 months before she passed away, she designed this style of purse.
0: The Polly Anna bag quickly became a top seller.
1: This was so popular and it made her so happy in her final days to like have designed something.
0: But after her mom's death, Lacey admits it was hard to move forward with the business they once ran side by side.
1: We love to do it together. That's the hard part, is going on after you lose somebody like that. It's really hard.
0: When she didn't feel like sewing, she found healing here, in the quiet, bead by bead.
1: I almost kind of quit after my mom died. It was kind of like, why even try? Maybe I should just sell my leather and my tools and just give up. But I can't give up because it's my dream. And when I see people carrying something that I've made, there's just a little bit of pride that they have when they're carrying it. I can tell they love it, and I have to keep trying.
3: You could even put a ranch brand on the horse if you wanted to.
0: And trying she has, pivoting to more customization and utilizing new technology.
1: Lasers really weren't that exciting until we got AI. And now you can design your own designs and then translate them onto leather.
0: Even as technology changes, she knows people everywhere still have stories stitched into the fabric of their lives. The ups, the downs, the loud kids and the shy ones, all searching for connection, sometimes in something as simple as what they wear.
1: You need to be authentically yourself, and even if you are a little bit shy, take pride in who you are and wear the purse and show who you are through that.
0: Because every bag tells a story of where you've been, who you've loved, and what you carry forward. Near Gordon, Casey Wunnenberg, News Channel, Nebraska.
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5: Well, slightly below average temperatures here across central and eastern Nebraska in the 70s and 80s here as your highs today. But as you head toward the panhandle, temperatures soar up into the mid to upper 80s, fairly warm out there. And tonight, not cooling off a crazy amount, 60s, low to mid 60s all across the state, even down here near Beatrice in Nebraska City into 65. So some fairly warm and pleasant temperatures there tonight. Eastern Nebraska, clear skies for the most part, some clouds working their way in. But as you head out into the panhandle, severe storms near Shattuck and Scotts Bluff, then the storms eventually move eastward toward Valentine, North Platte, and McCook before they slowly fizzle off and die off later tonight. Looking on to Saturday, though, warm temperatures out west in the panhandle, 93 and 94 in Scottsbluff and Chatterton, 90s down there in Imperial and McCook. But eastern and central Nebraska, slightly cooler in the 70s and 80s yet again, but plenty of sunshine to go around. Sunshine out in eastern and western Nebraska with some clouds working their way in for some shade, but summer seems like it's finally here.
4: Nebraska. Now let's take another look at today's top stories. A lawsuit to stop Nebraska from handing over voter data to the feds is over, largely because that data has already

0: been sent. The Nebraska Supreme Court Friday issued a decision ruling that the lawsuit was moot, dismissing the appeal brought by Common Cause. In their dismissal, the state's high court said the voter registration list has already been released to the Department of Justice, so there's nothing that can be done. Secretary of State Bob Evnen released the data in February after a Lancaster County District Court judge ruled Common Cause lacked the standing to sue. The advocacy group was asking the Supreme Court to reverse the Lancaster County decision. Nebraska is one of 16 states that handed over their complete voter list. And this week, a federal judge blocked the Trump administration from creating a national database with the information that's been sent to them. Two men are getting federal prison time for their role in a so-called jackpotting scheme that targeted ATMs in Nebraska. The U.S. Department of Justice said 36-year-old Carlos Javier Padron and co-defendant 37-year-old Jorge Arnoldo Cabrera Torrealba were each sentenced Thursday to 78 months in prison. The two were arrested in Lincoln in 2024. Investigators say they were part of a network of criminals that used malware to hack ATMs all over the country, including multiple spots in Nebraska. Authorities say that they believe the two helped steal millions and funnel it to the Tren de Agua gang in Venezuela. Both Pardon and Torrealba are in the country illegally. 96 other defendants have been indicted for their alleged roles in the scheme. Lincoln police say a holiday traffic crackdown during Memorial Day weekend along O Street ended with hundreds of citations. Lincoln police say additional officers patrolled the area between 17th and 84th Streets over Memorial Day weekend, targeting dangerous driving, trespassing, and noise violations. In total, police made over 200 stops, issuing 238 citations and hauling away 9 towed vehicles. Officers also handed out 20 criminal charges. They say the high visibility project was funded by a state highway safety grant. If you plan on hitting the water this 4th of July weekend, Nebraska conservation officers have a message for you. Drive sober or face the consequences. From July 3rd through the 5th, Game and Parks officers say they will be out in full force for Operation Dry Water. They're targeting impaired boaters to prevent incidents. They say to remember, in Nebraska, a blood alcohol level of 0.08 or higher is a BUI. Officers will be also checking for required safety gear, including life jackets for everyone on board. A recent study from Cigna Healthcare found that nearly 1 in 5 men in the U.S. experience mental health issues each year, but 65% of them are hesitant to seek help. A Lincoln man is working to change that by sharing his own experience with grief and counseling. Darsha Dodge from our news partners at 1011 Now has more.
1: Often arrives as a series of revelations, not a single moment. It's disorientation, the task of adjusting to a world now permanently changed.
2: Just the idea of just trying to get up the next day and have it, you know, try to figure out what is going on. I never anticipated this.
1: Reynold Peterson and his wife were fortunate to find Lincoln's Morning Hope Center, a safe place where people listen and are kind.
2: Grieving is an emotion, and you have to recognize this emotion. You have to work with it somehow. You have to live with it somehow.
1: As a man who started in counseling and eventually became a volunteer himself, Reynold sees how stigmatized mental health care is for men.
2: They park in the parking lot and don't even get out of the car. There's that kind of fear.
1: Reynold saying no one's immune to loss and advocating for the services available free at Morning Hope.
2: The men's groups aren't huge. It's just good to get to know some other people and hear their stories. Somehow that helps me. That's the reason I come here, because when I walk out the door, I feel better, you know. It's a salve. It's release. It's telling your story, and that's what's good about anybody who walks in here.
0: With millions of Americans expected to travel over the 4th of July holiday, the Hastings Police Department is reminding residents of a free service designed to help keep homes safe while they're away. According to AAA, more than 72.2 million people are expected to travel during the Independence Day holiday period. To help protect vacant homes, the Hastings Police Department offers a vacation watch program that allows residents to notify officers before leaving town. By calling the department's non-emergency line, homeowners can request extra patrol checks while they are away. HPD Captain Jason Haas says one of the best ways to protect your home is by building relationships with those who live nearby.
3: If you get to know your neighbors, they're going to be the ones that say, I know they're gone on vacation. There shouldn't be that car in the driveway. Getting to know people, get to know your neighbors and the people that live behind you, the people that live on the sides of you. Be a good neighbor in general, right?
0: In addition to the Vacation Watch program, Haas recommends using doorbell cameras, motion-activated lighting, and other home security devices to help deter crime. President Trump issued an executive order Thursday to study the health risks posed by pesticides and reduce pesticides in the food supply. The order does not call for new legislation or regulations, and it does not provide any new federal funding. Critics say it doesn't do much to meaningfully address pesticide use consequences. The executive order follows an order issued in February. That one commits $1 billion for farm modernization and pesticide-free agriculture. Over 200 are dead and more than 4,300 are injured after a pair of devastating earthquakes hit Venezuela. Officials say the second tremor was the most powerful one to strike the country in over a century. John Lorick reports.
4: Utter devastation in Caracas, Venezuela, which went from this to this after two earthquakes struck Wednesday.
5: All the walls were cracked. We managed to open the door however we could. There was a cloud of smoke that wouldn't let us see. And when we went downstairs, the scene was like a horror movie.
4: Many people are missing or remain trapped beneath the rubble.
6: It's hard not being able to do anything or get news about your family. Your hands are tied when you're here. How do you get around or find out how they're doing?
4: While volunteers are distributing much-needed supplies, including food, the U.S. is among the countries providing assistance to Venezuela, including $150 million in aid, according to the State Department.
7: We're already deploying search and rescue teams from Fairfax County, Virginia, and Los Angeles. There'll be some others we'll add. That's their most immediate need right now, is search and rescue efforts.
4: Venezuela's interim president, Delcy Rodriguez, said in a statement the priority is, quote, focused on expediting operational decision-making to safeguard the lives of the population and assist the affected families.
8: Everybody is just completely devastated.
4: John Lawrence, News Channel Nebraska.
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11: Well, some clearing skies out here in central and eastern Nebraska, whereas out in western Nebraska, already clear skies with some thunderstorms out there in Wyoming and Colorado slowly making their way in to the panhandle. Well, temperatures already in the mid to upper 80s out there, and then slightly cooling off as we head towards central and eastern Nebraska, getting to the 70s and 80s, maybe slightly below average for this time of year. Temperatures tonight not too cool either, sitting in the low to mid 60s across most of Nebraska, even up here in Chatham and Scott's Bluff. We look at those conditions tonight. Clear skies for the most part out in eastern Nebraska. Some clouds working their way in, but western portions of the state, Chatham and Scott's Bluff, severe storms there later today. And then those storms eventually move toward the Valentine, North Platte, and McCook areas where they'll eventually fizzle off and die out. We look at a storm risk there tonight. Storm predictions there has a level 2 out of 5 slight risk anywhere in this yellow region from Chatham down to Sydney, with the main risk being some large damaging hail, though some winds are possible as well. We see this risk tapers off as you head toward the Thetford area. We look at those highs there on Saturday. very warm out there in the Panhandle, 93 and 94 in Chatter and Scotts Bluff. Temperatures cooling off in central and eastern Nebraska into the 70s and 80s with lots of clear skies across the state. Maybe some clouds working their way in, but

lots of sunshine out there, making those temperatures even more warm and hot. So we look at the storm risk there tomorrow as well. A level 1 out of 5 marginal risk for most of Nebraska, northern Nebraska, with all hazards possible in western and central Nebraska, and large hail and damaging winds out east.

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8: It is the 36th class of interns representing the Nebraska Corn Board at a variety of different locations all across the nation. We're headed back to Washington, D.C. I'm Susan Littlefield with the American Ag Network. Now, Jaden Taylor is going to be the event management intern with the U.S. Grains and Bioproducts Council. Many folks used to know them as the U.S. Grains Council, but of course now we have evolved and they've got the Bioproducts Council in their name. So that is who she is getting the opportunity to work with. And Jaden, what a neat opportunity, because there's a lot of things happening right now in the world of grains and bioproducts. So for you, what are you most looking forward to in this internship?
9: Yeah, there's a variety of factors that I'm most looking forward to. Number one, being networking with real industry professionals is really crazy to me. Number two, gaining some of that real world experiences, because like you said, they are encountering a lot of things right now. So it's really cool to see all of them.
8: So tell me, what does an event management intern do with the folks at the U.S. Grains and Bioproducts Council?
9: Yeah, so specifically, I'm working with the industry relations team. Currently, we are going over a couple of projects right now. So mainly what I'm going to be doing with them is helping them with their July meeting, which Nebraska Corn is invited to, as well as their export exchange in early August. And I get to be able to do all the logistics behind it. So all of the marketing, branding, funding, sponsorships, membership details, all of that I get included. Is number one, I really hope that I'm able to learn from these industry professionals. They've obviously been through it, done it a lot. I hope to further develop my professional.
8: Jaden Taylor, she is the event management intern over at the U.S. Grains and Bioproducts Council. I'm Susan Littlefield reporting.
10: Candidate forums are common practice for political office hopefuls, especially in election years like this. But those aren't typically held in towns with populations that hover around double digits. Thursday night was an exception. NCN's Tim Hackett takes us there.
11: Hyas, Nebraska. It's a tiny town close to the borders of four southeast Nebraska counties. Population, a little over 100, and almost half of that number was on hand Thursday night in the historic gymnasium to welcome to this small section of Nebraska five people

0: vying for governmental roles that impact swaths of the state much larger than this.
1: Us in the small towns, we just trickle down and we can't always say, well, is that true or not?

0: going to do everything I can to be here. Let's put it on the calendar. I'm going to be here because, again, just meeting the voters where they're at. This event was important to me, and just so everybody can hear my message.
1: Our voices are still very important, and again, it's home, and we, I think the people who live here, we know and we respect and understand our value, and that's why I appreciate that everyone came out tonight. As many people as we had in a town of 100, I think that's pretty awesome.
2: For the two candidates running to unseat incumbent Adrian Smith in the National House of Representatives, establishing themselves in all parts of a district that covers a lot of territory is essential.
3: Everybody matters here. Everybody in this district needs to have their voices heard. The more people we can get from all of the smaller towns, the better. I want to hear from everybody. I want to hear all the concerns, and I loved every minute of this.
4: I've really enjoyed it, and this, you know, this is one of the ways I think I'm going to beat Adrian Smith, is I'm just going to outwork him. I'm going to go to every small town. We're going to hit every small town, every city in this district between now and Election Day.
2: And most of these candidates traveled multiple hours just to be there Thursday night, something those who live closer by truly appreciated.
5: And they care. And here in rural Nebraska, we are just as much Nebraska as Lincoln and Omaha, and our voice matters as well. And that they came down and they realized that, fantastic.
2: In Tobias, Tim Hackett, News Channel Nebraska.
6: Well, some clearing skies out here in central and eastern Nebraska with some clouds currently there. Western Nebraska, clear skies already and some storms working in from Wyoming and Colorado. The panhandle is in that upper 80s for the most part there as your highs. And then we slightly cool off as you head into central and eastern Nebraska into the upper 70s and 80s out there in Lincoln, Omaha, and Hardington. We look at those lows tonight, not cooling off a crazy amount, sitting in the low to mid 60s all across the state, even down here in southeast Nebraska at 65 degrees, where tonight eastern Nebraska going to be dealing with some clear skies, maybe some clouds working its way in, where western Nebraska and the panhandle some severe storms near Chatter and Scotts Bluff, moving eastward and eventually dying off by the time they get around Valentine, North Platte, and McCook. We look at the storm risk there. The storm prediction center is a level 2 out of 5 slight risk from Chatter and down towards Sydney and westward toward the Wyoming border, where we look at those individual risks. Wind risk, 15% chance in this region from Chatter down Sydney and toward the Wyoming border. But the main risk is going to be the large hail risk, where it's the same area, but we have a significant risk, meaning we could see instances of hail over 2 inches. So that's going to be your main threat with those storms tonight. We look on to Saturday, though, warm yet again out there in the panhandle, pushing over the 90s, though, this time. Central Nebraska, slightly warmer in the 90s and even 80s there, and then slightly cooler as you head toward eastern Nebraska into the 70s and 80s. There as well, with plenty of sunshine all across the state, eastern and western Nebraska, lots of sunshine, some clouds working their way in to maybe bring you some cloud cover, but overall going to be a warm one out there. And we look at the Storm Prediction Center's outlook. We have another risk for storms, a 1 out of 5 marginal risk, most covering most of northern Nebraska. We see in central and western Nebraska, all severe hazards are possible, though the risk is low, the main threat being some large hail, and then eastern Nebraska going to be mainly some hail and damaging winds. Look at that future radar. See those storms pushing across there today, pushing through throughout the overnight and morning hours, and then storms down there in southeast and western Nebraska there on your Saturday night and evening. But after that, not much precip is in the forecast. We look at our individual areas. Northeast Nebraska, cooler there on Saturday at 78. Then we warm up by Sunday, 90s throughout most of the rest of the week. Maybe slightly cooler there on Wednesday and some rain there on Friday, though it's a little far out. But lots of sunshine over the next week. Going to be a warm one. Southeast Nebraska, slightly cooler yet again there on Saturday, 82 degrees. Then temperatures soar up into the 90s, 96 on Sunday, and then 90s stick around, even get up to maybe 97 on Friday. Chances of rain there, though, on Wednesday and Thursday. Look at central Nebraska, 81 degrees on Saturday, jumping up to the 90s there. Sunday, Monday, chances of rain on Tuesday, cooling it down a bit, but we see those temperatures soar back up to 98. Northwest Nebraska, 93, starting warm, and then cooling off maybe by Monday and Tuesday, but plenty of sunshine around, going to warm those temperatures quickly by Thursday and Friday, getting back up into the upper 90s. And southwest Nebraska, 91 on Saturday. Then those temperatures stick around upper to mid to upper 90s all throughout the week, and not much precip is in the forecast.
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0: It's not every day a young athlete in Nebraska gets the chance to share a field with an NFL player, especially not one who hails from the same hometown. About 300 kids in Beatrice got that opportunity Friday morning as NTN's Tim Hackett shows us.
1: A local legend returns home. He's a Pickerel native and former football player for the Orangemen and the Cornhuskers, and now a Super Bowl winning center for the Philadelphia Eagles. But Friday morning, Cam Jurgens played the role of clinic coach, returning to the field that now bears his name to headline the first Camp Jurgy youth football camp.
2: It's really cool, again, to see the whole community come out. It wasn't as much about learning football and getting better. It was about having fun, community event, and just showing people what it's like and what it can be, and you know, anything can happen.
1: Close to 300 local kids between 3rd and 8th grade took the field at the House of Orange Friday morning, catching passes and competing in drills and learning from current Beatrice varsity players and coaches, not to mention professional caliber players like Jurgens or his new Philly teammate, former Omaha Westside quarterback Cole Payton, whose goal was to educate and energize a new crop of football players in his home state.
3: That's what it's about. You know, you're given a platform like this, and this is a great way to give back. I mean, we're in the middle of Nebraska, a small town, and there's hundreds of kids here that look up to Cam, that look up to us. And
1: for Wade Halverson, who's preparing for his first season as the head coach of the team that will compete on this field in the fall, an event like this and a role model like Jurgens could serve to rekindle a passion for football in the greater Beatrice community.
4: The kids get to see somebody that walked the halls, you know, that played Bombers, that played the middle school, played high school, someone they can relate to. And then community-wise, it just kind of ignites football again, and it just gets people excited to play football.
1: It took a lot of work from the local level and beyond to put a full morning like this together, but none of it would be possible without someone with the cachet of Cam Jurgens, who relished the opportunity to return to a place that helped provide him a path to pro football.
2: Looking up, even just to the high schoolers when I was their age, and now, you know, us being able to come back here, I can't imagine being in their shoes. So

0: coming back here and getting to be that role model for them, it means a lot. And, you know, come back here, Beatrice, to the Cam Jurgens Field, looking down there, it's pretty surreal.
1: In Beatrice, Tim Hackett, News Channel Nebraska.
2: Well, I'm Tyler Murphy, and that does it for this hour of news here on News Channel Nebraska. 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Have a good one. Hello, how are we doing? My name is Tyler Murphy, and you're watching News Channel Nebraska. Today is Friday, June 26th. Now let's take a look at our top headlines today. First, a lawsuit to top Nebraska from handing over voter data to the feds is over, largely because that data has already been sent. And coming up, with millions expected to travel over the 4th of July holiday, a police department is helping residents keep homes safe while they're away. And now time now for a look at the weather with your NCN weather forecaster, Owen Snodgrass. Owen, how are things looking across the state?
3: Maybe slightly below average or right around their average lows here on your Friday night. Sitting in the low to mid 60s all across the state. Maybe slightly warmer as we head down into southern and southeast Nebraska into those mid 60s. We look at our conditions there Friday night. Clear skies for the most part in eastern Nebraska, maybe some clouds working their way in. In western Nebraska in the panhandle, severe storms near Chadron and Scotts Bluff, those eventually moving eastward toward Valentine, North Platte, and McCook, where they eventually will fizzle out into the overnight hours. Look on to Saturday, temperatures soar out there in the panhandle into 93 and 94 in Scotts Bluff and Chadron. Pretty warm out there. Then they eventually cool off here in central Nebraska, 80s for the most part, 91 down in Imperial and McCook. In eastern Nebraska, enjoying some upper 70s and maybe some 80s working their way in, but plenty of sunshine all across the state. Maybe some clouds bringing about some shade, but sunshine is going to be the big idea, and throughout the next week it will. Finally seems like summer is right around the corner.
2: Welcome back to News Channel Nebraska. Now let's take a look at today's top stories. A lawsuit to stop Nebraska from handing over voter data to the feds is over, largely because that data has already been sent. The Nebraska Supreme Court Friday issued a decision ruling that the lawsuit was moot, dismissing the appeal brought by Common Cause. In their dismissal, the state's high court said the voter registration list has already been released to the Department of Justice, so there's nothing that can be done. Secretary of State Bob Evnen released the data in February after a Lancaster County District Court judge ruled Common Cause lacked the standing to sue. The advocacy group was asking the Supreme Court to reverse the Lancaster County decision. Nebraska is one of 16 states that handed over their complete voter list. And this week, a federal judge blocked the Trump administration from creating a national database with the information that's been sent to them. Two men are getting federal prison time for their role in a so-called jackpotting scheme that targeted ATMs in Nebraska. The U.S. Department of Justice said 36-year-old Carlos Javier Padron and co-defendant 37-year-old Ordre Arnoldo Cabrera Torrealba were each sentenced Thursday to 78 months in prison. The two were arrested in Lincoln in 2024. Investigators say they were part of a network of criminals that used malware to hack ATMs all over the country, including multiple spots in Nebraska. Authorities say that they believe the two helped steal millions and funnel it to the Tren de Agua gang in Venezuela. Both Pardon and Torrealba are in the country illegally. 96 other defendants have been indicted for their alleged roles in the scheme. Lincoln police say a holiday traffic crackdown during Memorial Day weekend along O Street ended with hundreds of citations. Lincoln police say additional officers patrolled the area between 17th and 84th streets over Memorial Day weekend, targeting dangerous driving, trespassing, and noise violations. In total, police made over 200 stops, issuing 238 citations and hauling away 9 towed vehicles. Officers also handed out 20 criminal charges. They say the high visibility project was funded by a state highway safety grant. A Lincoln man is alive and well today thanks to a quick thing.

0: thinking stranger. 77-year-old Carl Bowes suffered a sudden cardiac arrest at a local sports bar in February. Retired nurse April Barker says she jumped into action, starting CPR until EMTs arrived. Doctors say after a five-day hospital stay and months of recovery, Bowes is fully healed. Doctors at CHI Health are using his story to urge everyone to learn CPR, noting it doubles a person's chance of survival. With millions of Americans expected to travel over the 4th of July holiday, the Hastings Police Department is reminding residents of a free service designed to help keep homes safe while they're away. According to AAA, more than 72.2 million people are expected to travel during the Independence Day holiday period. To help protect vacant homes, the Hastings Police Department offers a vacation watch program that allows residents to notify officers before leaving town. By calling the department's non-emergency line, homeowners can request extra patrol checks while they are away. HPD Captain Jason Haas says one of the best ways to protect your home is by building relationships with those who live nearby.
1: If you get to know your neighbors, they're going to be the ones that say, I know they're gone on vacation. There shouldn't be that car in the driveway. Getting to know people, get to know your neighbors and the people that live behind you, the people that live on the sides of you. Be a good neighbor in general, right?
0: In addition to the Vacation Watch program, Haas recommends using doorbell cameras, motion-activated lighting, and other home security devices to help deter crime.
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0: The University of Nebraska-Lincoln is planning a massive overhaul for the heart of its campus. UNL officials say they intend to demolish the 70-year-old Selleck Quadrangle and replace it with a 500,000-square-foot residential hub. The new development will hold nearly 2,000 beds and an updated dining hall. The university says the project aims to fix over $85 million in deferred maintenance, and none of it will be funded by student tuition. Groundbreaking is set for 2028. A Grand Island man is facing federal charges for a bank robbing earlier this spring. 46-year-old Jason McCain is charged in federal court with the April 1st robbery of the Cornerstone Bank branch in Bradshaw. Authorities say McCain entered the bank, demanded cash, and left an employee with a non-life-threatening head injury. He fled the scene in a stolen vehicle, but was tracked down and taken into custody by deputies minutes later. A new homeless shelter and transitional living center will soon be opening in central Nebraska. Crossroads Mission Avenue recently held an open house to the community of Dawson County before the opening of their 12-room, 20-bed location in Lexington. The facility is the fourth Crossroads, has opened in the region along with other shelters in Hastings, Kearney, and Grand Island.

0: talks about building the 24/7 facility started roughly 5 years ago.
1: Being able to open it up for the community, hopefully for a lot of people, what this has done is just kind of eased a lot of their fears and concerns. This is a great place, and I think a lot of people now can visualize, oh yeah, somebody could definitely get help here and they would be okay, and it would not be a burden to the community. It would be something that's an asset to the community.
0: Executive Director Daniel Buller also says that Crossroads served around 1,200 people last year, and roughly 60% move into sustainable housing after going through their four-phase program that helps those get back on their feet. The opening also comes 6 months after the Tyson Food Plant closure.
1: I never could have imagined that we would be opening about the same time that the community is, you know, in crisis because of such a massive layoff. I just trust that this is the right time, and we're excited to join the community, whatever needs are presented.
0: Crossroads Mission Avenue in Lexington will open to residents on Monday, July 6th. An Oakdale woman is facing manslaughter and drug charges following a fatal overdose in Antelope County. 33-year-old Jamie Hawkins is accused of providing what victims believed was cocaine, but investigators suspect was actually fentanyl. First responders say they found two people unresponsive at an Oakdale home on Tuesday. One victim, Amy Dougal, died at the scene, while a second was resuscitated with Narcan. Officials say Hawkins remains jailed on a $75,000 bond. The U.S. military has launched retaliatory strikes against Iran. U.S. Central Command says American aircraft hit Iranian missiles and drone storage sites along the coastal radar facilities. The strikes follow a drone attack on a commercial cargo ship in the Strait of Hormuz. President Donald Trump called the provocation a foolish violation of a ceasefire agreement reached just last week.
2: I don't like the fact that they took a shot yesterday, actually four, we knocked down three, at a ship. Not an allied ship, but a ship, a very expensive ship. And it was fine, but it took a little beating. They shouldn't be doing that, so you'll find out.
3: Will the U.S. respond? What is your message to Iran?
2: Will they respond? You're going to find out.
0: An Iranian official has denied that the incident violated the truce.
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0: Because when people in Palisade understand what happens in Grand Island, and when people in Scotts Bluff get to share their story with the people of Niobrara, we become one Nebraska. This is Nebraska, and this is home.
1: Well, pleasant temperatures here your Friday night into Saturday, where we got lows maybe right around the average or just above average in the low to mid 60s, slightly warmer in southern and southeast Nebraska, and down there in southwest Nebraska in those mid 60s. Eastern Nebraska tonight, mainly clear skies, maybe some clouds working their way in, but thunderstorms possible out in the panhandle into western Nebraska. See shattering Scotts Bluff thunderstorms, and then those taper off as you get toward Valentine, North Platte, and McCook. We look at the Storm Prediction Center's outlook. Level 2 out of 5 slight risk from shattering down towards Sydney and westward towards Scotts Bluff in the Wyoming border, where the main threat is going to be some large hail upwards of 2 inches and some damaging winds upwards of 60 miles per hour or higher. And we see this risk does taper off as you head eastward throughout the night, Thetford, North Platte, and down toward McCook right on the edge of that threat. We look on to Saturday, though. Temperatures soar in the panhandle to 93 and 96 in Scotts Bluff in shattering. Temperatures, though, in the 80s, low 90s in central Nebraska, and then upper 70s and 80s out in eastern Nebraska, but plenty of sunshine to go around all across the state, especially out here in western Nebraska, Scotts Bluff and shattering. Lots of sunshine out there, going to make it pretty toasty, but some clouds in the area to maybe keep it a little bit cooler, bring some shade for folks outside. And Storm Prediction Center has another risk out there on Saturday. Storms out in western Nebraska, all hazards are possible, though the risk is low. In western Nebraska, going to be mainly a hail and damaging wind threat.
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0: Plus, Saturday from 10 to 2, it's free inflatables in the park for the kids. 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
4: Spread heat dome is set to broil much of the eastern half of the U.S. next week. Millions of Americans, including much of Nebraska, could face a feels-like temperature in the triple digits. Humidity can make that number higher than what the thermometer reads. Meteorologists say a jet stream is bringing the heat wave across the region. It'll sweep through major Midwest and Mid-South cities by early in the week, then into the Northeast by midweek. Forecasters say the West Coast could get a cool down, but powerful winds might increase the fire conditions.

0: As the Cottonwood fire continues to rage in Utah. Immigration battles were intensifying on multiple fronts Thursday. The Supreme Court's conservative majority paved the way for the administration to effectively remove more than 1 million people from the U.S. and keep many others from entering. Meantime, the House Oversight Committee was facing off with the Homeland Security Secretary over the treatment of detainees as a high-profile migrant detention facility closes. Sherelle Hubbard has more.
1: Tears after a Supreme Court immigration ruling Thursday. The justices said the Trump administration can end temporary protected status for hundreds of thousands of Haitians and Syrians. The program has let migrants from countries facing war or other crises live and work in the U.S.
2: My people, they can't go back. It's real. The reality in Haiti is real.
1: That decision, one of a pair of Trump's wins in two major immigration cases. The court also voted 6-3 to allow the government to restart a controversial policy that allows agents to reject asylum seekers at the southern border, turning them back before they ever step foot on U.S. soil. But even as the nation's top court hands the administration a legal win, the administration is still under scrutiny over the treatment of immigrants.
3: Mr. Secretary.
1: The Homeland Security Secretary clashed with lawmakers over detainee deaths inside immigration facilities at a House oversight hearing.
4: You have no policy or plan to reduce deaths in custody.
5: That's not
4: now,
5: true.
4: 2 months ago, I asked ICE.
5: Our medical staff does a phenomenal job. In fact, every detainee sees a doctor or a nurse with every 2 weeks.
4: I reclaim my time.
1: Secretary Mullen also had fiery exchanges with some members of Congress over the treatment of migrant children.
6: 3,900 children were separated from their families.
5: 450,000 kids were lost during the Biden administration.
6: Secretary,
5: you didn't say a word
6: Mr.
5: about
6: Secretary,
5: it.
6: Mr. Secretary, do not interrupt.
1: I'm Sherelle Hubbard reporting.
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12: Pleasant night here in June lies ahead, where lows going to be in those low to mid 60s across the state. Warmer down here in southwest Nebraska and southeast Nebraska compared to the rest of the state, but a pleasant night nonetheless, where eastern Nebraska going to be clear skies for the most part. Some clouds working their way in throughout the overnight hours, and western Nebraska going to be dealing

0: with some thunderstorms from Scotts Bluff and Chatterton. Those moving eastward toward Valentine, North Platte, and McCook, where they should eventually taper off. We look at the Storm Prediction Center's outlook there. See a level 2 out of 5 slight risk in this yellow from Chatterton to Sydney and west toward the Wyoming border, where those main hazards will be some damaging wind and some large hail, but that risk tapers off as you head toward Thetford. And look at those individual risks. A 15% chance for wind, a little bit on the lower side, but still a chance nonetheless from Chatterton to Sydney and west to the Wyoming border. And we see that hail risk in the same area, but now this black region is a significant chance, meaning we could see hailstones over 2 inches possible. So if you're in that area, make sure you get your car inside if you can tonight. Keep it out of that hail. Looking on to Saturday, see 93 in Scotts Bluff there and 96 in Chatterton. Going to be a toasty one for our folks out in the panhandle. Temperatures start to cool off as you head eastward. Southwest Nebraska and central Nebraska still a little bit on the warmer side. As you get into eastern Nebraska, we see those temperatures upper 70s into the 80s there, a little bit cooler. But plenty of sunshine across the state, especially out here in the panhandle where we're going to be seeing those warm temperatures. It's going to be a lot of sun as well. So it's going to be pretty hot if you're working outdoors. But some clouds will make their way in across the state, maybe bringing some shade to those folks working outside. Storm Prediction Center has another risk for thunderstorms as well in this dark green region, a level 1 out of 5 marginal risk across most of northern Nebraska. Out here in central and western Nebraska, we're going to be watching for all severe hazards, though the risk is low. Now in eastern Nebraska, mainly southeast Nebraska, will likely see some storms. Northeast Nebraska, a little bit more conditional, but anywhere in eastern Nebraska, expect you could see some hail and some damaging winds there on Saturday. There are future radar. See those storms pushing across there tonight into early Saturday morning. Those moving to southeast Nebraska, and then there Saturday night, storms in western and southeast Nebraska. But after that, not seeing a whole ton on the models right now, but we will be watching for some rain later during the work week. Northeast Nebraska to start Friday, or on Saturday, 79 degrees there, cooler day before, you know, it really warms up. Sunday, Monday, going to be our hottest days to start the week for sure. And then the temperatures cool off a tad, but still sitting in the 90s all next week. Southeast Nebraska, cooler there yet again, 81 on Saturday, but then gets up to 96 Sunday and Monday, cooling just a tad. And we see those rain chances possible Wednesday and Thursday, and then getting up to 97 on Friday. Central Nebraska, 81 on Saturday, getting to 94, 93. Temperatures sticking in the 90s all throughout the week. Northwest Nebraska going to start warm, cooling Monday and Tuesday into the 80s, and then warming right back up Thursday and Friday. And Southwest Nebraska 89 on Saturday, and then 90s all throughout the week. Going to be a warm one, folks.
1: When you think of a luxury leather handbag designer who sells products all over the world, you might not envision her living in the sand hills of Nebraska. NCN's Casey Wanneberg sits down with the owner of Wild Lace Beadwork, who is turning leather loss and lifelong inspiration into a business reaching customers around the world from her studio near Gordon.
2: Stitches and silence, two things you'll notice inside this rural Sandhill studio, where Lacey Swain creates leather purses.
3: This is the sweetheart style.
2: Now sold across the country and around the world.
3: I had a dream and I was gonna make it work.
2: But that dream started long before her first bag.
3: When I was 5 years old, we took our cattle to the reservation. And so I was really shy back then. And a man that we ran cattle with, he took me under his wing, and his name was Hotshot Jacobs, and he was a leather worker.
2: A quiet girl learning from someone who saw her.
3: Because I was so shy and was scared to play with the kids, he would just come get me and say, well, hang out with me, and I did.
2: Years later, that connection would shape her future.
3: So this is my first one.
2: This is the first purse Lacey ever made, hand-stitched after graduating college in 2011.
3: Somebody gave me some graduation money, like $500, and I invested it into leather tools. And everybody thought, oh, that might be a waste of money.
2: But it turns out that money was well spent. In 2016, she officially launched her business, Wild Lace Beadwork, named after the nickname Hotshot gave her.
3: I spent a lot of time with him, but his friends would kind of make fun of me and they would be like, she never talks. Like, why doesn't she say anything? Because I didn't talk very much. And he said, oh, that's just Lacey. He said, look at her over there. She's so wild. If she did talk, it would be crazy. And then he said, I'll just call her Wild Lace.
2: Wild Lace became so successful that within a couple of years,
3: this is my favorite room in the house. There's so many possibilities.
2: Lacey was selling hundreds of purses each year. In 2018, her mom, Polly, joined the business.
3: And we were just

0: just growing it. Well, every year we were getting bigger and bigger, and we were close to $1 million in sales when she got sick.
1: In 2020, Polly was diagnosed with cancer.
0: And Wild Lace is what kind of helped her through. So, like, she'd go to the hospital and she didn't get very good news, and she'd say, well, when I get home, I'm gonna make this purse. And then she did. And so it's just emotional. We use this business to help get us through.
1: Lacey's dad, Kenny, pitched in to help, coming along on photo shoots.
2: I get out of the pickup and they just stack purses on both arms. And I just walk away, and the girls would be looking at the purses and looking at their clothes. They'd grab one and grab another and grab another, and they'd take pictures, and they'd come get some more and bring those back. And I didn't know what was going on, but I was there. It was fun.
0: And sometimes he carries a baby or something, because one of our models has a baby. He babysits.
1: While there were fun moments, Polly's health continued to decline.
0: Probably about 2 months before she passed away, she designed this style of purse.
1: The Polly Anna bag quickly became a top seller.
0: This was so popular, and it made her so happy in her final days to, like, have designed something.
1: But after her mom's death, Lacey admits it was hard to move forward with the business they once ran side by side.
0: We love to do it together. That's the hard part, is going on after you lose somebody like that. It's really hard.
1: When she didn't feel like sewing, she found healing here, in the quiet, bead by bead.
0: I almost kind of quit after my mom died. It was kind of like, why even try? Maybe I should just sell my leather and my tools and just give up. But I can't give up, because it's my dream. And when I see people carrying something that I've made, there's just a little bit of pride that they have when they're carrying it. I can tell they love it, and I have to keep trying. You could even put a ranch brand on the horse if you wanted to.
1: And trying she has, pivoting to more customization and utilizing new technology.
0: Lasers really weren't that exciting until we got AI. And now you can design your own designs and then translate them onto leather.
1: Even as technology changes, she knows people everywhere still have stories stitched into the fabric of their lives. The ups, the downs, the loud kids and the shy ones, all searching for connection, sometimes in something as simple as what they wear.
0: You need to be authentically yourself, and even if you are a little bit shy, take pride in who you are and wear the purse and show who you are through that.
1: Because every bag tells a story of where you've been, who you've loved, and what you carry forward. Near Gordon, Casey Wunnenberg, News Channel, Nebraska.
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4: Maybe slightly below average or right around our average lows here on your Friday night, sitting in the low to mid 60s all across the state, maybe slightly warmer as we head down into southern and southeast Nebraska into those mid 60s. We'll look at our conditions there Friday night. Clear skies for the most part in eastern Nebraska, maybe some clouds working their way in. In western Nebraska in the panhandle, severe storms near Chadron and Scotts Bluff, those eventually moving eastward toward Valentine, North Playa, and McCook, where they eventually will fizzle out into the overnight hours. Look on to Saturday, temperatures soar out there in the panhandle into 93 and 94 in Scotts Bluff and Chadron. Pretty warm out there. Then they eventually cool off here in central Nebraska, 80s for the most part, 91 down in Imperial and McCook. In eastern Nebraska, enjoying some upper 70s and maybe some 80s working there. Their way in, but plenty of sunshine all across the state, maybe some clouds bringing about some shade, but sunshine is going to be the big idea in throughout the next week. It will finally seems like summer is right around the corner.
3: Welcome back to News Channel Nebraska. Now let's take another look at today's top stories. A lawsuit to stop Nebraska from handing over voter data to the feds is over, largely because that data has already been sent. The Nebraska Supreme Court Friday issued a decision ruling that the lawsuit was moot, dismissing the appeal brought by Common Cause. In their dismissal, the state's high court said the voter registration list has already been released to the Department of Justice, so there's nothing that can be done. Secretary of State Bob Evnen released the data in February after a Lancaster County District Court judge ruled Common Cause lacked the standing to sue. The advocacy group was asking the Supreme Court to reverse the Lancaster County decision. Nebraska is one of 16 states that

0: handed over their complete voter list. And this week, a federal judge blocked the Trump administration from creating a national database with the information that's been sent to them. Two men are getting federal prison time for their role in a so-called jackpotting scheme that targeted ATMs in Nebraska. The U.S. Department of Justice said 36-year-old Carlos Javier Padron and co-defendant 37-year-old Jorge Arnoldo Cabrera Torrealba were each sentenced Thursday to 78 months in prison. The two were arrested in Lincoln in 2024. Investigators say they were part of a network of criminals that used malware to hack ATMs all over the country, including multiple spots in Nebraska. Authorities say that they believe the two helped steal millions and funnel it to the Tren de Agua gang in Venezuela. Both Pardon and Torrealba are in the country illegally. 96 other defendants have been indicted for their alleged roles in the scheme. Lincoln police say a holiday traffic crackdown during Memorial Day weekend along O Street ended with hundreds of citations. Lincoln police say additional officers patrolled the area between 17th and 84th Streets over Memorial Day weekend, targeting dangerous driving, trespassing, and noise violations. In total, police made over 200 stops, issuing 238 citations and hauling away 9 towed vehicles. Officers also handed out 20 criminal charges. They say the high visibility project was funded by a state highway safety grant. If you plan on hitting the water this 4th of July weekend, Nebraska conservation officers have a message for you. Drive sober or face the consequences. From July 3rd through the 5th, Game and Parks officers say they will be out in full force for Operation Dry Water. They're targeting impaired boaters to prevent incidents. They say to remember, in Nebraska, a blood alcohol level of 0.08 or higher is a BUI. Officers will be also checking for required safety gear, including life jackets for everyone on board. A recent study from Cigna Healthcare found that nearly 1 in 5 men in the U.S. experience mental health issues each year, but 65% of them are hesitant to seek help. A Lincoln man is working to change that by sharing his own experience with grief and counseling. Darsha Dodge from our news partners at 1011 Now has more.
1: Often arrives as a series of revelations, not a single moment. It's disorientation, the task of adjusting to a world now permanently changed.
2: Just the idea of just trying to get up the next day and have it, you know, try to figure out what is going on. I never anticipated this.
1: Ranald Peterson and his wife were fortunate to find Lincoln's Morning Hope Center, a safe place where people listen and are kind.
2: Grieving is an emotion, and you have to recognize this emotion. You have to work with it somehow. You have to live with it somehow.
1: As a man who started in counseling and eventually became a volunteer himself, Ranald sees how stigmatized mental health care is for men.
2: They park in the parking lot and don't even get out of the car. There's that kind of fear.
1: Ranald saying no one's immune to loss and advocating for the services available free at Morning Hope.
2: The men's groups aren't huge. It's just good to get to know some other people and hear their stories. Somehow that helps me. That's the reason I come here, because when I walk out the door, I feel better, you know. It's a salve. It's release. It's telling your story, and that's what's good about anybody who walks in here.
0: With millions of Americans expected to travel over the 4th of July holiday, the Hastings Police Department is reminding residents of a free service designed to help keep homes safe while they're away. According to AAA, more than 72.2 million people are expected to travel during the Independence Day holiday period. To help protect vacant homes, the Hastings Police Department offers a vacation watch program that allows residents to notify officers before leaving town. By calling the department's non-emergency line, homeowners can request extra patrol checks while they are away. HPD Captain Jason Haas says one of the best ways to protect your home is by building relationships with those who live nearby.
3: If you get to know your neighbors, they're going

0: be the ones that say, I know they're gone on vacation. There shouldn't be that car in the driveway. So getting to know people, you know, get to know your neighbors and the people that live behind you, the people that live on the sides of you. Be a good neighbor in general, right?
1: In addition to the Vacation Watch program, Haas recommends using doorbell cameras, motion-activated lighting, and other home security devices to help deter crime. President Trump issued an executive order Thursday to study the health risks posed by pesticides and reduce pesticides in the food supply. The order does not call for new legislation or regulations, and it does not provide any new federal funding. Critics say it doesn't do much to meaningfully address pesticide use consequences. The executive order follows an order issued in February. That one commits $1 billion for farm modernization and pesticide-free agriculture. Over 200 are dead and more than 4,300 are injured after a pair of devastating earthquakes hit Venezuela. Officials say the second tremor was the most powerful one to strike the country in over a century. John Lorick reports.
2: Utter devastation in Caracas, Venezuela, which went from this to this after two earthquakes struck Wednesday.
3: All the walls were cracked. We managed to open the door however we could. There was a cloud of smoke that wouldn't let us see. And when we went downstairs, the scene was like a horror movie.
2: Many people are missing or remain trapped beneath the rubble.
4: It's hard not being able to do anything or get news about your family. Your hands are tied when you're here. How do you get around or find out how they're doing?
2: While volunteers are distributing much-needed supplies, including food, the U.S. is among the countries providing assistance to Venezuela, including $150 million in aid, according to the State Department.
5: We're already deploying search and rescue teams from Fairfax County, Virginia, and Los Angeles. There'll be some others we'll add. That's their most immediate need right now, is search and rescue efforts.
2: Venezuela's interim president, Delcy Rodriguez, said in a statement the priority is, quote, focused on expediting operational decision-making to safeguard the lives of the population and assist the affected families.
6: Everybody is just completely devastated.
2: John Lawrence, News Channel Nebraska.
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9: Temperatures here your Friday night into Saturday, where we got lows maybe right around the average or just above average in the low to mid 60s, slightly warmer in southern and southeast Nebraska, and down there in southwest Nebraska in those mid 60s. Eastern Nebraska tonight, mainly clear skies, maybe some clouds working their way in, but thunderstorms possible out in the panhandle into western Nebraska. See Shatter and Scotts Bluff thunderstorms, and then those taper off as you get toward Valentine, North Platte, and McCook. We look at the Storm Prediction Center's outlook. Level 2 out of 5 slight risk from Shatter down towards Sydney and westward towards Scotts Bluff in the Wyoming border, where the main threat is going to be some large hail upwards of 2 inches and some damaging winds upwards of 60 miles per hour or higher. And we see this risk does taper off as you head eastward throughout the night, Thetford, North Platte, and down toward McCook, right on the edge of that threat. We look on to Saturday, though. Temperatures soar in the panhandle to 93 and 96 in Scotts Bluff in Shatterin. Temperatures, though, in the 80s, low 90s in central Nebraska, and then upper 70s and 80s out in eastern Nebraska. But plenty of sunshine to go around all across the state, especially out here in western Nebraska. Scotts Bluff and Shatterin, lots of sunshine out there, going to make it pretty toasty, but some clouds in the area to maybe keep it a little bit cooler, bring some shade for folks outside. And Storm Prediction Center has another risk out there on Saturday. Storms out in western Nebraska, all hazards are possible, though the risk is low. In western Nebraska, going to be mainly a hail and damaging wind threat.
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11: Field with the American is going to be Grains and Bioproducts Council. Many folks used to know them as the U.S. Grains Council, but of course now we have evolved and they've got the Bioproducts Council in their name. So that is who she is getting the opportunity to work with. And Jaden, what a neat opportunity, because there's a lot of things happening right now in the world of grains and bioproducts. So for you, what are you most looking forward to in this internship?
12: Yeah, there's a variety of factors that I'm most looking forward to. Number one, being networking with real industry professionals is really crazy to me. Number two, gaining some of that real world experiences, because like you said, they are encountering a lot of things right now. So it's really cool to see all of them.
11: So tell me, what does an event management intern do with the folks at the U.S. Grains and Bioproducts Council?
12: Yeah, so specifically, I'm working with the industry relations team. Currently, we are going over a couple of projects right now. So mainly what I'm going to be doing with them is helping them with their July meeting, which Nebraska Corn is invited to, as well as their export exchange in early August. And I get to be able to do all the logistics behind it. So all of the marketing, branding, funding, sponsorships, membership details, all of that I get included. Is number one, I really hope that I'm able to learn from these industry professionals. They've obviously been through it, done it a lot. I hope to further develop my professional.
11: Jaden Taylor, she is the event management intern over at the U.S. Grains and Bioproducts Council. I'm Susan Littlefield reporting.
13: Candidate forums are common practice for political office hopefuls, especially in election years like this. But those aren't typically held in towns with populations that hover around double digits. Thursday night was an exception. NCN's Tim Hackett takes us there.
14: Ayas, Nebraska. It's a tiny town close to the borders of four southeast Nebraska counties. Population, a little over 100. And almost half of that number was on hand Thursday night in the historic gymnasium to welcome to this small section of Nebraska five people vying for governmental roles that impact swaths of the state much larger than this.
15: Us in the small towns, we just trickle down and we can't always say, well, is that true or not? And this way, for the candidates in November, we don't have to say, well, I heard this, I heard this. We can say, we did hear it straight from their mouths. We were here, we saw it.
14: The interactions Thursday's forum fostered were just as valuable for the voters as they were for the three candidates for three statewide positions.
16: It just goes to show that these people really value being heard, being able to ask questions of candidates, and voting is a really big priority for them. And I know that I'm going to have to earn every single one of the votes.

0: looks that I'm going to get in November.
1: We heard about this event. I said, absolutely, I'm going to do everything I can to be here. Let's put it on the calendar. I'm going to be here because, again, just meeting the voters where they're at. This event was important to me, and just so everybody can hear my message.

0: essential.
1: Everybody matters here. Everybody in this district needs to have their voices heard. The more people we can get from all of the smaller towns, the better. I want to hear from everybody. I want to hear all the concerns, and I loved every minute of this.
2: I've really enjoyed it, and this, you know, this is one of the ways I think I'm going to beat Adrian Smith is I'm just going to outwork him. I'm going to go to every small town. We're going to hit every small town, every city in this district between now and Election Day.
0: And most of these candidates traveled multiple hours just to be there Thursday night, something those who live closer by truly appreciated.
3: And they care. And here in rural Nebraska, we are just as much Nebraska as Lincoln and Omaha, and our voice matters as well, and that they came down and they realized that, fantastic.
0: In Tobias, Tim Hackett, News Channel Nebraska.
4: Scotty McCreary at the Lincoln County Fair, North Platte, Nebraska, Friday, July 24th.
5: In June lies ahead, where lows going to be in those low to mid 60s across the state. Warmer down here in southwest Nebraska and southeast Nebraska compared to the rest of the state, but a pleasant night nonetheless. Where eastern Nebraska going to be clear skies for the most part, some clouds working their way in throughout the overnight hours. And western Nebraska going to be dealing with some thunderstorms from Scotts Bluff and Chatterton, those moving eastward toward Valentine, North Platte, and McCook, where they should eventually taper off. We look at the Storm Prediction Center's outlook there. See a level 2 out of 5 slight risk in this yellow from Chatterton to Sydney and west toward the Wyoming border, where those main hazards will be some damaging wind and some large hail, but that risk tapers off as you head toward Thetford. And look at those individual risks. A 15% chance for wind, a little bit on the lower side, but still a chance nonetheless from Chatterton to Sydney and west to the Wyoming border. And we see that hail risk in the same area, but now this black region is a significant chance, meaning we could see hailstones over 2 inches possible. So if you're in that area, make sure you get your car inside if you can tonight. Keep it out of that hail. Looking on to Saturday, see 93 in Scotts Bluff there and 96 in Chatterton. Going to be a toasty one for our folks out in the panhandle. Temperatures start to cool off as you head eastward. Southwest Nebraska and central Nebraska still a little bit on the warmer side. But as you get into eastern Nebraska, we see those temperatures upper 70s into the 80s there, a little bit cooler. But plenty of sunshine across the state, especially out here in the panhandle where we're going to be seeing those warm temperatures. It's going to be a lot of sun as well, so it's going to be pretty hot if you're working outdoors. But some clouds will make their way in across the state, maybe bringing some shade to those folks working outside. Storm Prediction Center has another risk for thunderstorms as well in this dark green region, a level 1 out of 5 marginal risk across most of northern Nebraska. Out here in central and western Nebraska, we're going to be watching for all severe hazards, though the risk is low. Now in eastern Nebraska, mainly southeast Nebraska, will likely see some storms. Northeast Nebraska, a little bit more conditional, but anywhere in eastern Nebraska, expect you could see some hail and some damaging winds there on Saturday. There are future radar. See those storms pushing across there tonight into early Saturday morning. Those moving to southeast Nebraska, and then there Saturday night storms in western and southeast Nebraska. But after that, not seeing a whole ton on the models right now, but we will be watching for some rain later during the work week. Northeast Nebraska to start Friday or on Saturday, 79 degrees there. Cooler day before, you know, it really warms up. Sunday, Monday going to be our hottest days to start the week for sure, and then the temperatures cool off a tad, but still sitting in the 90s all next week. Southeast Nebraska, cooler there yet again, 81 on Saturday, but then gets up to 96 Sunday and Monday, cooling just a tad. And we see those rain chances possible Wednesday and Thursday, and then getting up to 97 on Friday. Central Nebraska, 81 on Saturday, getting to 94, 93. Temperatures sticking in the 90s all throughout the week. Northwest Nebraska going to start warm, cooling Monday and Tuesday into the 80s, and then warming right back up Thursday and Friday. And Southwest Nebraska 89 on Saturday, and then 90s all throughout the week. Going to be a warm one, folks.
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8: 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About 300 kids in Beatrice got that opportunity Friday morning, as NTN's Tim Hackett shows us.
9: A local legend returns home. He's a Pickerel native and former football player for the Orangemen and the Cornhuskers, and now a Super Bowl winning center for the Philadelphia Eagles. But Friday morning, Cam Jurgens played the role of clinic coach, returning to the field that now bears his name to headline the first Camp Jurgie youth football camp.
10: It's really cool, again, to see the whole community come out. It wasn't as much about learning football and getting better. It was about having fun, community event, and just showing people what it's like and what it can be, and, you know, anything can happen.
9: Close to 300 local kids between 3rd and 8th grade took the field at the House of Orange Friday morning, catching passes and competing in drills and learning from current Beatrice varsity players and coaches, not to mention professional caliber players like Jurgens or his new Philly teammate, former Omaha West Side quarterback Cole Payton, whose goal was to educate and energize a new crop of football players in his home state.
11: That's what it's about. You know, you're given a platform like this, and this is a great way to give back. I mean, we're in the middle of Nebraska, a small town, and there's hundreds of kids here that look up to Cam, that look up to us. And
9: for Wade Halverson, who's preparing for his first season as the head coach of the team that will compete on this field in the fall, an event like this and a role model like Jurgens could serve to rekindle a passion for football in the greater Beatrice community.
12: The kids get to see somebody that walked the halls, you know, that played Bombers, that played the middle school, played high school, someone they can relate to. And then community-wise, it just kind of ignites football again, and it just gets people excited to play football.
9: It took a lot of work from the local level and beyond to put a full morning like this together. But none of it would be possible without someone with the cachet of Cam Jurgens, who relished the opportunity to return to a place that helped provide him a path to pro football.
10: Looking up, even just to the high schoolers when I was their age, and now, you know, us being able to come back here, I can't imagine being in their shoes. So coming back here and getting to be that role model for them, it means a lot. And, you know, come back here, Beatrice, to the Cam Jurgens field, looking down there, it's pretty surreal.
9: In Beatrice, Tim Hackett, News Channel Nebraska.
8: 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Have a good one.

0: Hello, how are we doing? My name is Tyler Murphy and you're watching News Channel Nebraska. Today is Friday, June 26th. Now let's take a look at our top headlines today. First, a lawsuit to top Nebraska from handing over voter data to the feds is over, largely because that data has already been sent. And coming up, with millions expected to travel over the 4th of July holiday, a police department is helping residents keep homes safe while they're away. And now time now for a look at the weather with your NCN weather forecaster, Owen Snodgrass. Owen, how are things looking across the state?
1: Maybe slightly below average or right around their average lows here on your Friday night, sending the low to mid 60s all across the state, maybe slightly warmer as we head down into southern and southeast Nebraska into those mid 60s. We look at our conditions there Friday night. Clear skies for the most part in eastern Nebraska, maybe some clouds working their way in. In western Nebraska in the panhandle, severe storms near Chadron and Scotts Bluff, those eventually moving eastward toward Valentine, North Playa, and McCook, where they eventually will fizzle out into the overnight hours. Look on to Saturday, temperatures soar out there in the panhandle into 93 and 94 in Scotts Bluff and Chadron. Pretty warm out there. Then they eventually cool off here in central Nebraska, 80s for the most part, 91 down in Imperial and McCook. In eastern Nebraska, enjoying some upper 70s and maybe some 80s working their way in, but plenty of sunshine all across the state. Maybe some clouds bringing about some shade, but sunshine is going to be the big idea in throughout the next week. It will finally seems like summer is right around the corner.
0: Welcome back to News Channel Nebraska. Now let's take a look at today's top stories. A lawsuit to stop Nebraska from handing over voter data to the feds is over, largely because that data has already been sent. The Nebraska Supreme Court Friday issued a decision ruling that the lawsuit was moot, dismissing the appeal brought by Common Cause. In their dismissal, the state's high court said the voter registration list has already been released to the Department of Justice, so there's nothing that can be done. Secretary of State Bob Evenin released the data in February after a Lancaster County District Court judge ruled Common Cause lacked the standing to sue. The advocacy group was asking the Supreme Court to reverse the Lancaster County decision. Nebraska is one of 16 states that handed over their complete voter list. And this week, a federal judge blocked the Trump administration from creating a national database with the information that's been sent to them. Two men are getting federal prison time for their role in a so-called jackpotting scheme that targeted ATMs in Nebraska. The U.S. Department of Justice said 36-year-old Carlos Javier Padron and co-defendant 37-year-old Ordre Arnoldo Cabrera Torrealba were each sentenced Thursday to 78 months in prison. The two were arrested in Lincoln in 2024. Investigators say they were part of a network of criminals that used malware to hack ATMs all over the country, including multiple spots in Nebraska. Authorities say that they believe the two helped steal millions and funnel it to the Tren de Agua gang in Venezuela. Both Pardon and Torrealba are in the country illegally. 96 other defendants have been indicted for their alleged roles in the scheme. Lincoln police say a holiday traffic crackdown during Memorial Day weekend along O Street ended with hundreds of citations. Lincoln police say additional officers patrolled the area between 17th and 84th streets over Memorial Day weekend, targeting dangerous driving, trespassing, and noise violations. In total, police made over 200 stops, issuing 238 citations and hauling away 9 towed vehicles. Officers also handed out 20 criminal charges. They say the high visibility project was funded by a state highway safety grant. A Lincoln man is alive and well today thanks to a quick-thinking stranger. 77-year-old Carl Bowes suffered a sudden cardiac arrest at a local sports bar in February. Retired nurse April Barker says she jumped into action, starting CPR until EMTs arrived. Doctors say after a 5-day hospital stay and months of recovery, Bowes is fully healed. Doctors at CHI Health are using his story to urge everyone to learn CPR, noting it doubles a person's chance of survival.

0: With millions of Americans expected to travel over the 4th of July holiday, the Hastings Police Department is reminding residents of a free service designed to help keep homes safe while they're away. According to AAA, more than 72.2 million people are expected to travel during the Independence Day holiday period. To help protect vacant homes, the Hastings Police Department offers a vacation watch program that allows residents to notify officers before leaving town. By calling the department's non-emergency line, homeowners can request extra patrol checks while they are away. HPD Captain Jason Haas says one of the best ways to protect your home is by building relationships with those who live nearby.
1: If you get to know your neighbors, they're going to be the ones that say, I know they're gone on vacation. There shouldn't be that car in the driveway. Getting to know people, get to know your neighbors and the people that live behind you, the people that live on the sides of you. Be a good neighbor in general, right?
0: In addition to the Vacation Watch program, Haas recommends using doorbell cameras, motion-activated lighting, and other home security devices to help deter crime.
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0: University of Nebraska-Lincoln is planning a massive overhaul for the heart of its campus. UNL officials say they intend to demolish the 70-year-old Sella Quadrangle and replace it with a 500,000-square-foot residential hub. The new development will hold nearly 2,000 beds and an updated dining hall. The university says the project aims to fix over $85 million in deferred maintenance, and none of it will be funded by student tuition. Groundbreaking is set for 2028. A Grand Island man is facing federal charges for a bank robbing earlier this spring. 46-year-old Jason McCain is charged in federal court with the April 1st robbery of the Cornerstone Bank branch in Bradshaw. Authorities say McCain entered the bank, demanded cash, and left an employee with a non-life-threatening head injury. He fled the scene in a stolen vehicle, but was tracked down and taken into custody by deputies minutes later. A new homeless shelter and transitional living center will soon be opening in central Nebraska. Crossroads Mission Avenue recently held an open house to the community of Dawson County before the opening of their 12-room, 20-bed location in Lexington. The facility is the fourth Crossroads has opened in the region, along with other shelters in Hastings, Kearney, and Grand Island. Talks about building the 24/7 facility started roughly 5 years ago.
7: Being able to open it up for the community, hopefully for a lot of people, what this has done is just kind of eased a lot of their fears and concerns. This is a great place, and I think a lot of people now can visualize, oh yeah, somebody could definitely get help here and they would be okay, and it would not be a burden to the community. It would be something that's an asset to the community.
0: Executive Director Daniel Buller also says that

0: Crossroads served around 1,200 people last year, and roughly 60% move into sustainable housing after going through their four-phase program that helps those get back on their feet. The opening also comes 6 months after the Tyson Food Plant closure.
1: I never could have imagined that we would be opening about the same time that the community is, you know, in crisis because of such a massive layoff. I just trust that this is the right time, and we're excited to join the community, whatever needs are presented.
0: Crossroads Mission Avenue in Lexington will open to residents on Monday, July 6th. An Oakdale woman is facing manslaughter and drug charges following a fatal overdose in Antelope County. 33-year-old Jamie Hawkins is accused of providing what victims believed was cocaine, but investigators suspect was actually fentanyl. First responders say they found two people unresponsive at an Oakdale home on Tuesday. One victim, Amy Dougal, died at the scene while a second was resuscitated with Narcan. Officials say Hawkins remains jailed on a $75,000 bond. The U.S. military has launched retaliatory strikes against Iran. U.S. Central Command says American aircraft hit Iranian missiles and drone storage sites along the coastal radar facilities. The strikes follow a drone attack on a commercial cargo ship in the Strait of Hormuz. President Donald Trump called the provocation a foolish violation of a ceasefire agreement reached just last week.
2: I don't like the fact that they took a shot yesterday, actually four, we knocked down three, at a ship. Not an allied ship, but a ship, a very expensive ship. And it was fine, but it took a little beating. They shouldn't be doing that, so you'll find out.
3: Will the U.S. respond? What is your message to Iran?
2: Will they respond? You're going to find out.
0: An Iranian official has denied that the incident violated the truce.
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0: Well,
3: pleasant temperatures here your Friday night into Saturday, where we got lows maybe right around the average or just above average in the low to mid 60s, slightly warmer in southern and southeast Nebraska.

0: and down there in southwest Nebraska in those mid-60s. Eastern Nebraska tonight, mainly clear skies, maybe some clouds working their way in, but thunderstorms possible out in the panhandle into western Nebraska. See shattering Scott's Bluff thunderstorms, and then those taper off as you get toward Valentine, North Platte, and McCook. We look at the Storm Prediction Center's outlook. Level 2 out of 5 slight risk from shattering down towards Sydney and westward towards Scott's Bluff in the Wyoming border, where the main threat is going to be some large hail upwards of 2 inches and some damaging winds upwards of 60 miles per hour or higher. And we see this risk does taper off as you head eastward throughout the night, Thetford, North Platte, and down toward McCook right on the edge of that threat. We look on to Saturday, though. Temperatures soar in the panhandle to 93 and 96 in Scott's Bluff in Shattern. Temperatures, though, in the 80s, low 90s in central Nebraska, and then upper 70s and 80s out in eastern Nebraska. But plenty of sunshine to go around all across the state, especially out here in western Nebraska. Scott's Bluff and Shattern, lots of sunshine out there. Going to make it pretty toasty, but some clouds in the area to maybe keep it a little bit cooler, bring some shade for folks outside. And Storm Prediction Center has another risk out there on Saturday. Storms out in western Nebraska, all hazards are possible, though the risk is low. In western Nebraska, going to be mainly a hail and damaging wind threat.
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6: Forecasters say a widespread heat dome is set to broil much of the eastern half of the U.S. next week. Millions of Americans, including much of Nebraska, could face a feels-like temperature in the triple digits. Humidity can make that number higher than what the thermometer reads. Meteorologists say a jet stream is bringing the heat wave across the region. It'll sweep through major Midwest and Mid-South cities by early in the week, then into the Northeast by midweek. Forecasters say the West Coast could get a cool down, but powerful winds might increase the fire conditions as the Cottonwood Fire continues to rage in Utah. Immigration battles were intensifying on multiple fronts Thursday. The Supreme Court's conservative majority paved the way for the administration to effectively remove more than 1 million people from the U.S. and keep many others from entering. Meantime, the House Oversight Committee was facing off with the Homeland Security Secretary over the treatment of detainees as a high-profile migrant detention facility closes.

0: Sherelle Hubbard has more.
1: Tears after a Supreme Court immigration ruling Thursday. The justices said the Trump administration can end temporary protected status for hundreds of thousands of Haitians and Syrians. The program has let migrants from countries facing war or other crises live and work in the U.S.
2: My people, they can't go back. It's real. The reality in Haiti is real.
1: That decision, one of a pair of Trump's wins in two major immigration cases. The court also voted 6-3 to allow the government to restart a controversial policy that allows agents to reject asylum seekers at the southern border, turning them back before they ever step foot on U.S. soil. But even as the nation's top court hands the administration a legal win, the administration is still under scrutiny over the treatment of immigrants.
3: Mr. Secretary.
1: The Homeland Security Secretary clashed with lawmakers over detainee deaths inside immigration facilities at a House oversight hearing.
4: You have no policy or plan to reduce deaths in custody.
5: That's not true.
4: Now, 2 months ago, I asked ICE.
5: Our medical staff does a phenomenal job. In fact, every detainee sees a doctor or a nurse with every 2 weeks.
4: I reclaim my time.
1: Secretary Mullen also had fiery exchanges with some members of Congress over the treatment of migrant children.
6: 3,900 children were separated from their families.
5: 450,000 kids were lost during the Biden administration.
6: Secretary,
5: you didn't say a word about
6: it. Mr. Secretary, do not interrupt.
1: I'm Sherelle Hubbard reporting.
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17: A pleasant night here in June lies ahead, where lows going to be in those low to mid 60s across the state. Warmer down here in southwest Nebraska and southeast Nebraska compared to the rest of the state, but a pleasant night nonetheless. Where eastern Nebraska going to be clear skies for the most part, some clouds working their way in throughout the overnight hours. And western Nebraska going to be dealing with some thunderstorms from Scotts Bluff and Chatterton, those moving eastward toward Valentine, North Platte, and McCook, where they should eventually taper off. We look at the Storm Prediction Center's outlook there. See a level 2 out of 5 slight risk in this yellow from Chatterton to Sydney and west toward the Wyoming border, where those main hazards will be some damaging wind and some large hail, but that risk tapers off as you head toward Thetford. And look at those individual risks. A 15% chance for wind, a little bit on the lower side, but still a chance nonetheless from Chatterton to Sydney and west to the Wyoming border. And we see that hail risk in the same area, but now

0: This black region is a significant chance, meaning we could see hailstones over 2 inches possible. So if you're in that area, make sure you get your car inside if you can tonight. Keep it out of that hail. Looking on to Saturday, see 93 in Scotts Bluff there, 96 in Chatham. Going to be a toasty one for folks out in the panhandle. Temperatures start to cool off as you head eastward. Southwest Nebraska and central Nebraska, still a little bit on the warmer side. But as you get into eastern Nebraska, we see those temperatures upper 70s into the 80s there, a little bit cooler. But plenty of sunshine across the state, especially out here in the panhandle where we're going to be seeing those warm temperatures. It's going to be a lot of sun as well. So it's going to be pretty hot if you're working outdoors, but some clouds will make their way in across the state, maybe bringing some shade to those folks working outside. Storm Prediction Center has another risk for thunderstorms as well in this dark green region, a level 1 out of 5 marginal risk across most of northern Nebraska. Out here in central and western Nebraska, we're going to be watching for all severe hazards, though the risk is low. Now in eastern Nebraska, mainly southeast Nebraska, will likely see some storms. Northeast Nebraska, a little bit more conditional, but anywhere in eastern Nebraska, expect you could see some hail and some damaging winds there on Saturday. There are future radar. See those storms pushing across there tonight into early Saturday morning. Those move into southeast Nebraska. And then there, Saturday night, storms in western and southeast Nebraska. But after that, not seeing a whole ton on the models right now, but we will be watching for some rain later during the work week. Northeast Nebraska to start Friday, or on Saturday, 79 degrees there. Cooler day before, you know, it really warms up. Sunday, Monday, going to be our hottest days to start the week for sure. And then the temperatures cool off a tad, but still sitting in the 90s all next week. Southeast Nebraska, cooler there yet again, 81 on Saturday, but then gets up to 96 Sunday and Monday, cooling just a tad. And we see those rain chances possible Wednesday and Thursday, and then getting up to 97 on Friday. Central Nebraska, 81 on Saturday, getting to 94, 93. Temperatures sticking in the 90s all throughout the week. Northwest Nebraska going to start warm, cooling Monday and Tuesday into the 80s, and then warming right back up Thursday and Friday. And Southwest Nebraska, 89 on Saturday, and then 90s all throughout the week. Going to be a warm one, folks.
1: When you think of a luxury leather handbag designer who sells products all over the world, you might not envision her living in the sandhills of Nebraska. NCN's Casey Wanneberg sits down with the owner of Wild Lace Beadwork, who is turning leather loss and lifelong inspiration into a business reaching customers around the world from her studio near Gordon.
2: Stitches and silence, two things you'll notice inside this rural Sandhill studio, where Lacey Swain creates leather purses.
3: This is the sweetheart style.
2: Now sold across the country and around the world.
3: I had a dream and I was gonna make it work.
2: But that dream started long before her first bag.
3: When I was 5 years old, we took our cattle to the reservation. And so I was really shy back then. And a man that we ran cattle with, he took me under his wing, and his name was Hotshot Jacobs, and he was a leather worker.
2: A quiet girl learning from someone who saw her.
3: Because I was so shy and was scared to play with the kids, he would just come get me and say, well, hang out with me, and I did.
2: Years later, that connection would shape her future.
3: So this is my first one.
2: This is the first purse Lacey ever made, hand-stitched after graduating college in 2011.
3: Somebody gave me some graduation money, like $500, and I invested it into leather tools. And everybody thought, oh, that might be a waste of money.
2: But it turns out that money was well spent. In 2016, she officially launched her business, Wild Lace Beadwork, named after the nickname Hotshot gave her.
3: I spent a lot of time with him, but his friends would kind of make fun of me and they would be like, she never talks. Like, why doesn't she say anything? Because I didn't talk very much. And he said, oh, that's just Lacey. He said, look at her over there. She's so wild. If she did talk, it would be crazy. And then he said, I'll just call her Wild Lace.
2: Wild Lace became so successful that within a couple of years,
3: this is my favorite room in the house. There's so many possibilities.
2: Lacey was selling hundreds of purses each year. In 2018, her mom, Polly, joined the business.
3: And we were just growing it. Well, every year we were getting bigger and bigger. And we were close to $1 million in sales when she got sick.
2: In 2020, Polly was diagnosed with cancer.
3: And Wild Lace is what kind of helped her through. So like she'd go to the hospital and she didn't get very good news and she'd say, well, when I get home, I'm gonna make this purse. And then she did. And so it was just emotional. We used this business to help get us through.
2: Lacey's dad, Kenny, pitched in to help, coming along on photo shoots.
4: I get out of the pickup and they just stack purses on both arms and I just walk away and the girls would be looking at the purses and looking at their clothes. They grab one and another and grab another and they'd take pictures and they'd come get some more and bring those back. And I didn't know what was going on, but I was there. It was fun.
3: And sometimes he carries a baby or something because one of our models has a baby. He babies it.
2: While there were fun moments, Polly's health continued to decline.
3: Probably about 2 months before she passed away, she designed this style of purse.
2: The Polly Anna bag quickly became a top seller.
3: This was so popular and it made her so happy in her final days to like have designed something.
2: But after her mom's death, Lacey admits it was hard to move forward with the business they once ran side by side.
3: We love to do it together. That's the hard part, is going on after you lose somebody like that. It's really hard.
2: When she didn't feel like sewing, she found healing here, in the quiet, bead by bead.
3: I almost kind of quit after my mom died. It was kind of like, why even try? Maybe I should just sell my leather and my tools and just give up. But I can't give up because it's my dream. And when I see people carrying something that I made, there's just a little bit of pride that they have when they're carrying it. I can tell they love it, and I have to keep trying.
5: You could even put a ranch brand on the horse if you wanted to.
2: And trying she has, pivoting to more customization and utilizing new technology.
3: Lasers really weren't that exciting until we got AI. And now you can design your own designs and then translate them onto leather.
2: Even as technology changes, she knows people everywhere still have stories stitched into the fabric of their lives. The ups, the downs, the loud kids and the shy ones, all searching for connection, sometimes in something as simple as what they wear.
3: You need to be authentically yourself, and even if you are a little bit shy, take pride in who you are and wear the purse and show who you are through that.
2: Because every bag tells a story of where you've been, who you've loved, and what you carry forward. Near Gordon, Casey Wunnenberg, News Channel, Nebraska.
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0: Maybe slightly below average or right around our average lows here on your Friday night, sending the low to mid 60s all across the state, maybe slightly warmer as we head down into southern and southeast Nebraska into those mid 60s. We look at our conditions there Friday night. Clear skies for the most part in eastern Nebraska, maybe some clouds working their way in. In western Nebraska and the Panhandle, severe storms near Chadron and Scotts Bluff, those eventually moving eastward toward Valentine, North Platte, and McCook, where they eventually will fizzle out into the overnight hours. Look on to Saturday, temperatures soar out there in the Panhandle into 93 and 94 in Scotts Bluff and Chadron. Pretty warm out there. Then they eventually cool off here in central Nebraska, 80s for the most part, 91 down in Imperial and McCook. In eastern Nebraska, enjoying some upper 70s and maybe some 80s working their way in. But plenty of sunshine all across the state, maybe some clouds bringing about some shade. But sunshine is going to be the big idea in throughout the next week. It will finally seems like summer is right around the corner.
1: News Channel Nebraska. Now let's take another look at today's top stories. A lawsuit to stop Nebraska from handing over voter data to the feds is over, largely because that data has already been sent. The Nebraska Supreme Court Friday issued a decision ruling that the lawsuit was moot, dismissing the appeal brought by Common Cause. In their dismissal, the state's high court said the voter registration list has already been released to the Department of Justice, so there's nothing that can be done. Secretary of State Bob Evnen released the data in February after a Lancaster County District Court judge ruled Common Cause lacked the standing to sue. The advocacy group was asking the Supreme Court to reverse the Lancaster County decision. Nebraska is one of 16 states that handed over their complete voter list. And this week, a federal judge blocked the Trump administration from creating a national database with the information that's been sent to them. Two men are getting federal prison time for their role in a so-called jackpotting scheme that targeted ATMs in Nebraska. The U.S. Department of Justice said 36-year-old Carlos Javier Padron and co-defendant 37-year-old Ordre Arnoldo Cabrera Torrealba were each sentenced Thursday to 78 months in prison. The two were arrested in Lincoln in 2024. Investigators say they were part of a network of criminals that used malware to hack ATMs all over the country, including multiple spots in Nebraska. Authorities say that they believe the two helped steal millions and funnel it to the Tren de Agua gang in Venezuela. Both Pardon and Torreliba are in the country illegally. 96 other defendants have been indicted for their alleged roles in the scheme. Lincoln police say a holiday traffic crackdown during Memorial Day weekend along O Street ended with hundreds of citations. Lincoln police say additional officers patrolled the area between 17th and 84th Streets over Memorial Day weekend, targeting dangerous driving, trespassing, and noise violations. In total, police made over 200 stops, issuing 238 citations and hauling away 9 towed vehicles. Officers also handed out 20 criminal charges. They say the high visibility project was funded by a state highway safety grant. If you plan on hitting the water this 4th of July weekend, Nebraska conservation officers have a message for you. Drive sober or face the consequences. From July 3rd through the 5th, Game and Parks officers say they will be out in full force for Operation Dry Water. They're targeting impaired boaters to prevent incidents. They say to remember, in Nebraska, a blood alcohol level of 0.08 or higher is a BUI. Officers will be also checking for required safety gear, including life jackets for everyone on board. A recent study from Cigna Healthcare found that nearly 1 in 5 men in the U.S. experience mental health issues each year, but 65% of them are hesitant to seek help. A Lincoln man is working to change that by sharing his own experience with grief and counseling. Darsha Dodge from our news partners at 1011 Now has more.
6: Often arrives as a series of revelations, not a single moment. It's disorientation, the task of adjusting to a world now permanently changed.
7: Just the idea of just trying to get up the next day and have it, you know, try to figure out what is going on. I never anticipated this.
6: Ranald Peterson and his wife were fortunate to find Lincoln's Morning Hope Center, a safe place where people listen and are kind.
7: Grieving is an emotion, and you have to recognize this emotion. You have to work with it somehow. You have to live with it somehow.
6: As a man who started in counseling and eventually became a volunteer himself, Ranald sees how stigmatized mental health care is for men.
7: They park in the parking lot and don't even get out of the car. There's that kind of fear.
6: Reynolds saying no one's immune to loss and advocating for the services available free at Morning Hope.
7: The men's groups aren't huge. It's just good to get to know some other people and hear their stories. Somehow that helps me. That's the reason I come here, because when I walk out the door, I feel better, you know. It's a salve. It's release. It's telling your story, and that's what's good about anybody who walks in here.
1: With millions of Americans expected to travel over the 4th of July holiday, the Hastings Police Department is reminding residents of a free service designed to help keep homes safe while they're away. According to AAA, more than 72.2 million people are expected to travel during the Independence Day holiday period. To help protect vacant homes, the Hastings Police Department offers a vacation watch program that allows residents to notify officers before leaving town. By calling the department's non-emergency line, homeowners can request extra patrol checks while they are away. HPD Captain Jason Haas says one of the best ways to protect your home is by building relationships with those who live nearby.
8: If you get to know your neighbors, they're going to be the ones that say, I know they're gone on vacation. There shouldn't be that car in the driveway. So getting to know people, you know, get to know your neighbors and the people that live behind you, the people that live on the sides of you. Be a good neighbor in general, right?
1: In addition to the Vacation Watch program, Haas recommends using doorbell cameras, motion-activated lighting, and other home security devices to help deter crime. President Trump issued an executive order Thursday to study the health

0: health risks posed by pesticides and reduce pesticides in the food supply. The order does not call for new legislation or regulations, and it does not provide any new federal funding. Critics say it doesn't do much to meaningfully address pesticide use consequences. The executive order follows an order issued in February. That one commits $1 billion for farm modernization and pesticide-free agriculture. Over 200 are dead and more than 4,300 are injured after a pair of devastating earthquakes hit Venezuela. Officials say the second tremor was the most powerful one to strike the country in over a century. John Lorick reports.
1: Utter devastation in Caracas, Venezuela, which went from this to this after two earthquakes struck Wednesday.
2: All the walls were cracked. We managed to open the door however we could. There was a cloud of smoke that wouldn't let us see. And when we went downstairs, the scene was like a horror movie.
1: Many people are missing or remain trapped beneath the rubble.
3: It's hard not being able to do anything or get news about your family. Your hands are tied when you're here. How do you get around or find out how they're doing?
1: While volunteers are distributing much-needed supplies, including food, the U.S. is among the countries providing assistance to Venezuela, including $150 million in aid, according to the State Department.
4: We're already deploying search and rescue teams from Fairfax County, Virginia, and Los Angeles. There'll be some others we'll add. That's their most immediate need right now, is search and rescue efforts.
1: Venezuela's interim president, Delcy Rodriguez, said in a statement the priority is, quote, focused on expediting operational decision-making to safeguard the lives of the population and assist the affected families.
5: Everybody is just completely devastated.
1: John Lawrence, News Channel Nebraska.
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8: Temperatures here your Friday night into Saturday, where we got lows maybe right around the average or just above average in the low to mid 60s, slightly warmer in southern and southeast Nebraska, and down there in southwest Nebraska in those mid 60s. Eastern Nebraska tonight, mainly clear skies, maybe some clouds working their way in, but thunderstorms possible out in the panhandle into western Nebraska. See shattering Scott's Bluff thunderstorms, and then those taper off as you get toward Valentine, North Platte, and McCook. We look at the Storm Prediction Center's outlook. Level 2 out of 5 slight risk from shattering down towards Sydney and westward towards Scott's Bluff and the Wyoming border, where the main threat is going to be some large hail upwards of 2 inches and some damaging winds upwards of 60 miles per hour or higher. And we see this risk does taper off as you head eastward throughout the night, Thetford, North Platte, and down toward McCook, right on the edge of that threat. We look on to Saturday, though. Temperatures soar in the panhandle to 93 and 96 in Scott's Bluff in Shattern. Temperatures, though, in the 80s, low 90s in central Nebraska, and then upper 70s and 80s out in eastern Nebraska. But plenty of sunshine to go around all across the state, especially out here in western Nebraska. Scott's Bluff and Shattern, lots of sunshine out there, going to make it pretty toasty, but some clouds in the area to maybe keep it a little bit cooler, bring some shade for folks outside. And Storm Prediction Center has another risk out there on Saturday. Storms out in western Nebraska, all hazards are possible, though the risk is low. In western Nebraska, going to be mainly a hail and damaging wind threat.
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0: It is the 36th class of interns representing the Nebraska Corn Board at a variety of different locations all across the nation. We're headed back to Washington, D.C. I'm Susan Littlefield with the American Ag Network. Now, Jaden Taylor is going to be the event management intern with the U.S. Grains and Bioproducts Council. Many folks used to know them as the U.S. Grains Council, but of course now we have evolved and they've got the Bioproducts Council in their name. So that is who she is getting the opportunity to work with. And Jaden, what a neat opportunity, because there's a lot of things happening right now in the world of grains and bioproducts. So for you, what are you most looking forward to in this internship?
1: Yeah, there's a variety of factors that I'm most looking forward to. Number one, being networking with real industry professionals is really crazy to me. Number two, gaining some of that real world experiences, because like you said, they are encountering a lot of things right now. So it's really cool to see all of them.
0: So tell me, what does an event management intern do with the folks at the U.S. Grains and Bioproducts Council?
1: Yeah, so specifically, I'm working with the industry relations team. Currently, we are going over a couple of projects right now. So mainly what I'm going to be doing with them is helping them with their July meeting, which Nebraska Corn is invited to, as well as their export exchange in early August. And I get to be able to do all the logistics behind it. So all of the marketing, branding, funding, sponsorships, membership details, all of that I get included. Is number one, I really hope that I'm able to learn from these industry professionals. They've obviously been through it, done it a lot. I hope to further develop my professional.
0: Jaden Taylor, she is the event management intern over at the U.S. Grains and Bioproducts Council. I'm Susan Littlefield reporting.
2: Candidate forums are common practice for political office hopefuls, especially in election years like this. But those aren't typically held in towns with populations that hover around double digits. Thursday night was an exception. NCN's Tim Hackett takes us there.
3: Bias, Nebraska. It's a tiny town close to the borders of four southeast Nebraska counties. Population, a little over 100, and almost half of that number was on hand Thursday night in the historic gymnasium to welcome to this small section of Nebraska five people vying for governmental roles that impact swaths of the state much larger than this.
4: Us in the small towns, we just trickle down and we can't always say, well, is that true or not? And this way, for the candidates in November, we don't have to say, well, I heard this, I heard this. We can say, we did hear it straight from their mouths. We were here, we saw it.
3: The interactions Thursday's forum fostered were just as valuable for the voters as they were for the three candidates for three statewide positions.
5: It just goes to show that these people really value being heard, being able to ask questions of candidates, and voting is a really big priority for them. And I know that I'm going to have to earn every single one of the votes that I'm going to get in November.
6: We heard about this event. I said, absolutely, I'm going to do everything I can to be here. Let's put it on the calendar. I'm going to be here because, again, just meeting the voters where they're at, this event was important to me, and just so everybody can hear my message.
7: Our voices are still very important. And again, it's home. And we, I think the people who live here, we know and we respect and understand our value. And that's why I appreciate that everyone came out tonight. As many people as we had in a town of 100, I think that's pretty awesome.
3: For the two candidates running to unseat incumbent Adrian

0: And most of these candidates traveled multiple hours just to be there Thursday night, something those who live closer by truly appreciated.
1: And they care. And here in rural Nebraska, we are just as much Nebraska as Lincoln and Omaha, and our voice matters as well. And that they came down and they realized that, fantastic.
0: In Tobias, Tim Hackett, News Channel Nebraska.
2: Pleasant night here in June lies ahead, where lows going to be in those low to mid 60s across the state. Warmer down here in southwest Nebraska and southeast Nebraska compared to the rest of the state, but a pleasant night nonetheless, where eastern Nebraska going to be clear skies for the most part. Some clouds working their way in throughout the overnight hours. In western Nebraska, going to be dealing with some thunderstorms from Scottsbluff and Chatterton, those moving eastward toward Valentine, North Platte, and McCook, where they should eventually taper off. We look at the Storm Prediction Center's outlook there. See a level 2 out of 5 slight risk in this yellow from Chatterton to Sydney and west toward the Wyoming border, where those main hazards will be some damaging wind and some large hail, but that risk tapers off as you head toward Thetford. And look at those individual risks. A 15% chance for wind, a little bit on the lower side, but still a chance nonetheless from Chatterton to Sydney and west to the Wyoming border. And we see that hail risk in the same area, but now this black region is a significant chance, meaning we could see hailstones over 2 inches possible. So if you're in that area, make sure you get your car inside if you can tonight. Keep it out of that hail. Looking on to Saturday, see 93 in Scottsbluff there and 96 in Chatterton. Going to be a toasty one for our folks out in the panhandle. Temperatures start to cool off as you head eastward. Southwest Nebraska and central Nebraska still a little bit on the warmer side. As you get into eastern Nebraska, we see those temperatures upper 70s into the 80s there, a little bit cooler. But plenty of sunshine across the state, especially out here in the panhandle where we're going to be seeing those warm temperatures. It's going to be a lot of sun as well, so it's going to be pretty high if you're working outdoors. But some clouds will make their way in across the state, maybe bringing some shade to those folks working outside. Storm Prediction Center has another risk for thunderstorms as well in this dark green region, a level 1 out of 5 marginal risk across most of northern Nebraska. Out here in central and western Nebraska, we're going to be watching for all severe hazards, though the risk is low. Now in eastern Nebraska, mainly southeast Nebraska, will likely see some storms. Northeast Nebraska, a little bit more conditional, but anywhere in eastern Nebraska, expect you could see some hail and some damaging winds there on Saturday. There are future radar. See those storms pushing across there tonight into early Saturday morning. Those move into southeast Nebraska. And then there, Saturday night, storms in western and southeast Nebraska. But after that, not seeing a whole ton on the models right now, but we will be watching for some rain later during the work week. Northeast Nebraska to start Friday, or on Saturday, 79 degrees there. Cooler day before, you know, it really warms up. Sunday, Monday, going to be our hottest days to start the week for sure, and then the temperatures cool off a tad, but still sitting in the 90s all next week. Southeast Nebraska, cooler there yet again, 81 on Saturday, but then gets up to 96 Sunday and Monday, cooling just a tad. And we see those rain chances possible Wednesday and Thursday, and then getting up to 97 on Friday. Central Nebraska, 81 on Saturday, getting to 94, 93. Temperatures sticking in the 90s all throughout the week. Northwest Nebraska going to start warm, cooling Monday and Tuesday into the 80s, and then warming right back up Thursday and Friday. In southwest Nebraska, 89 on Saturday, and then 90s all throughout the week. Going to be a warm one, folks.
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5: Not every day a young athlete in Nebraska gets the chance to share a field with an NFL player, especially not one who hails from the same hometown. 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
6: A local legend returns home. He's a Pickerel native and former football player for the Orangemen and the Cornhuskers, and now a Super Bowl-winning center for the Philadelphia Eagles. But Friday morning, Cam Jurgens played the role of clinic coach, returning to the field that now bears his name to headline the first Camp Jurgi youth football camp.
7: It's really cool, again, to see the whole community come out. It wasn't as much about learning football and getting better. It was about having fun, community event, and just showing people what it's like and what it can be, and you know, anything can happen.
6: Close to 300 local kids between 3rd and 8th grade took the field at the House of Orange Friday morning, catching passes and competing in drills and learning from current Beatrice varsity players and coaches, not to mention professional caliber players like Jurgens or his new Philly teammate, former Omaha West Side quarterback Cole Payton, whose goal was to educate and energize a new crop of football players in his home state.
8: That's what it's about. You know, you're given a platform like this, and this is a great way to give back. I mean, we're in the middle of Nebraska, a small town, and there's hundreds of kids here that look up to Cam, that look up to us. And
6: for Wade Halverson, who's preparing for his first season as the head coach of the team that will compete on this field in the fall, an event like this and a role model like Jurgens could serve to rekindle a passion for football in the greater Beatrice community.
9: The kids get to see somebody that walked the halls, you know, that played Bombers, that played the middle school, played high school, someone they can relate to. And then community-wise, it just kind of ignites football again, and it just gets people excited to play football.
6: It took a lot of work from the local level and beyond to put a full morning like this together. But none of it would be possible without someone with the cachet of Cam Jurgens, who relished the opportunity to return to a place that helped provide him a path to pro football.
7: Looking up, even just to the high schoolers when I was their age, and now, you know, us being able to come back here, I can't imagine being in their shoes. So coming back here and getting to be that role model for them, it means a lot. And, you know, come back here, Beatrice, to the Cam Jurgens field, looking down there, it's pretty surreal.
6: In Beatrice, Tim Hackett, News Channel Nebraska.
5: Well, I'm Tyler Murphy, and that does it for this hour of news here on News Channel Nebraska. 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Have a good one. Hello, how are we doing? My name is Tyler Murphy, and you're watching News Channel Nebraska. Today is Friday, June 26th. Now let's take a look at our top headlines today. First, a lawsuit to top Nebraska from Haynes.

0: Handing over voter data to the feds is over, largely because that data has already been sent. And coming up, with millions expected to travel over the 4th of July holiday, a police department is helping residents keep homes safe while they're away. And now time now for a look at the weather with your NCN weather forecaster, Owen Snodgrass. Owen, how are things looking across the state?
1: Maybe slightly below average or right around our average lows here on your Friday night, sitting in the low to mid 60s all across the state. Maybe slightly warmer as we head down into southern and southeast Nebraska into those mid 60s. We look at our conditions there Friday night. Clear skies for the most part in eastern Nebraska, maybe some clouds working their way in. In western Nebraska in the panhandle, severe storms near Chadron and Scotts Bluff, those eventually moving eastward toward Valentine, North Playa, and McCook, where they eventually will fizzle out into the overnight hours. Look on to Saturday, temperatures soar out there in the panhandle into 93 and 94 in Scotts Bluff and Chadron. Pretty warm out there. Then they eventually cool off here in central Nebraska, 80s for the most part, 91 down in Imperial and McCook. In eastern Nebraska, enjoying some upper 70s and maybe some 80s working their way in, but plenty of sunshine all across the state. Maybe some clouds bringing about some shade, but sunshine is going to be the big idea in throughout the next week. It will finally seems like summer is right around the corner.
0: Welcome back to News Channel Nebraska. Now let's take a look at today's top stories. A lawsuit to stop Nebraska from handing over voter data to the feds is over, largely because that data has already been sent. The Nebraska Supreme Court Friday issued a decision ruling that the lawsuit was moot, dismissing the appeal brought by Common Cause. In their dismissal, the state's high court said the voter registration list has already been released to the Department of Justice, so there's nothing that can be done. Secretary of State Bob Evnen released the data in February after a Lancaster County District Court judge ruled Common Cause lacked the standing to sue. The advocacy group was asking the Supreme Court to reverse the Lancaster County decision. Nebraska is one of 16 states that handed over their complete voter list. And this week, a federal judge blocked the Trump administration from creating a national database with the information that's been sent to them. Two men are getting federal prison time for their role in a so-called jackpotting scheme that targeted ATMs in Nebraska. The U.S. Department of Justice said 36-year-old Carlos Javier Padron and co-defendant 37-year-old Ordre Arnoldo Cabrera Torrealba were each sentenced Thursday to 78 months in prison. The two were arrested in Lincoln in 2024. Investigators say they were part of a network of criminals that used malware to hack ATMs all over the country, including multiple spots in Nebraska. Authorities say that they believe the two helped steal millions and funnel it to the Tren de Agua gang in Venezuela. Both Pardon and Torrealba are in the country illegally. 96 other defendants have been indicted for their alleged roles in the scheme. Lincoln police say a holiday traffic crackdown during Memorial Day weekend along O Street ended with hundreds of citations. Lincoln police say additional officers patrolled the area between 17th and 84th streets over Memorial Day weekend, targeting dangerous driving, trespassing, and noise violations. In total, police made over 200 stops, issuing 238 citations and hauling away 9 towed vehicles. Officers also handed out 20 criminal charges. They say the high visibility project was funded by a state highway safety grant. A Lincoln man is alive and well today thanks to a quick-thinking stranger. 77-year-old Carl Bowes suffered a sudden cardiac arrest at a local sports bar in February. Retired nurse April Barker says she jumped into action, starting CPR until EMTs arrived. Doctors say after a 5-day hospital stay and months of recovery, Bowes is fully healed. Doctors at CHI Health are using his story to urge everyone to learn CPR, noting it doubles a person's chance of survival. With millions of Americans expected to travel over the 4th of July holiday, the Hastings Police Department is reminding residents of a free service designed to help keep homes safe while they're away. According to AAA, more than 72.2 million people are expected to travel during the Independence Day holiday period. To help protect vacant homes, the Hastings Police Department offered

0: offers a vacation watch program that allows residents to notify officers before leaving town. By calling the department's non-emergency line, homeowners can request extra patrol checks while they are away. HPD Captain Jason Haas says one of the best ways to protect your home is by building relationships with those who live nearby.
1: If you get to know your neighbors, they're going to be the ones that say, I know they're gone on vacation. There shouldn't be that car in the driveway. So getting to know people, get to know your neighbors and the people that live behind you, the people that live on the sides of you. Be a good neighbor in general, right?
0: In addition to the Vacation Watch program, Haas recommends using doorbell cameras, motion-activated lighting, and other home security devices to help deter crime.
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0: The University of Nebraska-Lincoln is planning a massive overhaul for the heart of its campus. UNL officials say they intend to demolish the 70-year-old Sellett Quadrangle and replace it with a 500,000-square-foot residential hub. The new development will hold nearly 2,000 beds and an updated dining hall. The university says the project aims to fix over $85 million in deferred maintenance, and none of it will be funded by student tuition. Groundbreaking is set for 2028. A Grand Island man is facing federal charges for a bank robbing earlier this spring. 46-year-old Jason McCain is charged in federal court with the April 1st robbery of the Cornerstone Bank branch in Bradshaw. Authorities say McCain entered the bank, demanded cash, and left an employee with a non-life-threatening head injury. He fled the scene in a stolen vehicle, but was tracked down and taken into custody by deputies minutes later. A new homeless shelter and transitional living center will soon be opening in central Nebraska. Crossroads Mission Avenue recently held an open house to the community of Dawson County before the opening of their 12-room, 20-bed location in Lexington. The facility is the fourth Crossroads has opened in the region, along with other shelters in Hastings, Kearney, and Grand Island. Talks about building the 24/7 facility started roughly 5 years ago.
5: Being able to open it up for the community, hopefully for a lot of people, what this has done is just kind of eased a lot of their fears and concerns. This is a great place, and I think a lot of people now can visualize, oh yeah, somebody could definitely get help here and they would be okay, and it would not be a burden to the community. It would be something that's an asset to the community.
0: Executive Director Daniel Buller also says that Crossroads served around 1,200 people last year, and roughly 60% move into sustainable housing after going through their four-phase program that helps those get back on their feet. The opening also comes 6 months after the Tyson Food Plant closure.
5: I never could have imagined that we would be opening about the same time that the community is, in crisis.

0: because of such a massive layoff. I just trust that this is the right time, and we're excited to join the community, whatever needs are presented.
1: Crossroads Mission Avenue in Lexington will open to residents on Monday, July 6th. An Oakdale woman is facing manslaughter and drug charges following a fatal overdose in Antelope County. 33-year-old Jamie Hawkins is accused of providing what victims believed was cocaine, but investigators suspect was actually fentanyl. First responders say they found two people unresponsive at an Oakdale home on Tuesday. One victim, Amy Dougal, died at the scene, while a second was resuscitated with Narcan. Officials say Hawkins remains jailed on a $75,000 bond. The U.S. military has launched retaliatory strikes against Iran. U.S. Central Command says American aircraft hit Iranian missiles and drone storage sites along the coastal radar facilities. The strikes follow a drone attack on a commercial cargo ship in the Strait of Hormuz. President Donald Trump called the provocation a foolish violation of a ceasefire agreement reached just last week.
2: I don't like the fact that they took a shot yesterday, actually four, we knocked down three, at a ship. Not an allied ship, but a ship, a very expensive ship. And it was fine, but it took a little beating. They shouldn't be doing that, so you'll find out.
3: Will the U.S. respond? What is your message to Iran?
2: Will they respond? You're going to find out.
1: An Iranian official has denied that the incident violated the truce.
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Well, pleasant temperatures here your Friday night into Saturday, where we got lows maybe right around the average or just above average in the low to mid 60s, slightly warmer in southern and southeast Nebraska, and down there in southwest Nebraska in those mid 60s. Eastern Nebraska tonight, mainly clear skies, maybe some clouds working their way in, but thunderstorms possible out in the panhandle into western Nebraska. See shattering Scotts Bluff thunderstorms, and then those taper off as you get toward Valentine, North Platte, and McCook. We look at the Storm Prediction Center's outlook. Level 2 out of 5 slight risk from shattering down towards Sydney and westward towards Scotts Bluff in the Wyoming border.

0: where the main threat is going to be some large hail upwards of 2 inches and some damaging winds upwards of 60 miles per hour or higher. And we see this risk does taper off as you head eastward throughout the night, Thetford, North Platte, and down toward McCook, right on the edge of that threat. We look on to Saturday, though. Temperatures soar in the Panhandle to 93 and 96 in Scottsbluff in Chatterin. Temperatures, though, in the 80s, low 90s in central Nebraska, and then upper 70s and 80s out in eastern Nebraska. But plenty of sunshine to go around all across the state, especially out here in western Nebraska, Scottsbluff and Chatterin. Lots of sunshine out there, going to make it pretty toasty, but some clouds in the area to maybe keep it a little bit cooler, bring some shade for folks outside. And Storm Prediction Center has another risk out there on Saturday. Storms out in western Nebraska, all hazards are possible, though the risk is low. In western Nebraska, going to be mainly a hail and damaging wind threat.
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5: Broil much of the eastern half of the U.S. next week. Millions of Americans, including much of Nebraska, could face a feels-like temperature in the triple digits. Humidity can make that number higher than what the thermometer reads. Meteorologists say a jet stream is bringing the heat wave across the region. It'll sweep through major Midwest and Mid-South cities by early in the week, then into the Northeast by midweek. Forecasters say the West Coast could get a cool down, but powerful winds might increase the fire conditions as the Cottonwood Fire continues to rage in Utah. Immigration battles were intensifying on multiple fronts Thursday. The Supreme Court's conservative majority paved the way for the administration to effectively remove more than 1 million people from the U.S. and keep many others from entering. Meantime, the House Oversight Committee was facing off with the Homeland Security Secretary over the treatment of detainees as a high-profile migrant detention facility closes. Sherelle Hubbard has more.
6: Tears after a Supreme Court immigration ruling Thursday. The justices said the Trump administration can end temporary protected status for hundreds of thousands of Haitians and Syrians. The program has let migrants from countries facing war or other crises live and work in the U.S.
7: My people, they can't go back. It's real. The reality in Haiti is real.
6: That decision, one of a pair of Trump's wins in two major immigration cases. The court also voted 6-3 to allow the government to restart a controversial policy that allows agents to reject asylum seekers at the southern border, turning them back before they ever step foot on U.S. soil. But even as the nation's top court hands the administration a legal win, the administration is still under scrutiny over the treatment of immigrants.
8: Mr. Secretary.
6: The Homeland Security Secretary clashed with lawmakers over detainee deaths inside immigration facilities at a House oversight hearing.
9: You have no policy or plan to reduce deaths in custody.
10: That's not
9: now,
10: true.
9: 2 months ago, I asked ICE.
10: Our medical staff does a phenomenal job. In fact, every detainee sees a doctor or a nurse with every 2 weeks.
9: I reclaim my time.
6: Secretary Mullen also had fiery exchanges with some members of Congress over the treatment of migrant children.
11: 3,900 children were separated from their families.
10: 450,000 kids were lost during the Biden administration.
11: Mr. Secretary, do not interrupt.
6: I'm Sherelle Hubbard reporting.
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0: Well, a pleasant night here in June lies ahead, where lows going to be in those low to mid 60s across the state. Warmer down here in southwest Nebraska and southeast Nebraska compared to the rest of the state, but a pleasant night nonetheless. Where eastern Nebraska going to be clear skies for the most part, some clouds working their way in throughout the overnight hours, and western Nebraska going to be dealing with some thunderstorms from Scottsbluff and Chatterton. Those moving eastward toward Valentine, North Platte, and McCook, where they should eventually taper off. We look at the Storm Prediction Center's outlook there. See a level 2 out of 5 slight risk in this yellow from Chatterton to Sydney and west toward the Wyoming border, where those main hazards will be some damaging wind and some large hail, but that risk tapers off as you head toward Thetford. And look at those individual risks. A 15% chance for wind, a little bit on the lower side, but still a chance nonetheless from Chatterton to Sydney and west to the Wyoming border. And we see that hail risk in the same area, but now this black region is a significant chance, meaning we could see hailstones over 2 inches possible. So if you're in that area, make sure you get your car inside if you can tonight. Keep it out of that hail. Looking on to Saturday, see 93 in Scottsbluff there and 96 in Chatterton. Going to be a toasty one for our folks out in the panhandle. Temperatures start to cool off as you head eastward. Southwest Nebraska and Central Nebraska, still a little bit on the warmer side. As you get into eastern Nebraska, we see those temperatures upper 70s

0: into the 80s there, a little bit cooler, but plenty of sunshine across the state, especially out here in the Panhandle where we're going to be seeing those warm temperatures. It's going to be a lot of sun as well, so it's going to be pretty hot if you're working outdoors, but some clouds will make their way in across the state, maybe bringing some shade to those folks working outside. Storm Prediction Center has another risk for thunderstorms as well in this dark green region, a level 1 out of 5 marginal risk across most of northern Nebraska. Out here in central and western Nebraska, we're going to be watching for all severe hazards, though the risk is low. Now in eastern Nebraska, mainly southeast Nebraska, will likely see some storms. Northeast Nebraska, a little bit more conditional, but anywhere in eastern Nebraska, expect you could see some hail and some damaging winds there on Saturday. We are future radar. See those storms pushing across there tonight into early Saturday morning. Those moving to southeast Nebraska, and then there Saturday night, storms in western and southeast Nebraska. But after that, not seeing a whole ton on the models right now, but we will be watching for some rain later during the work week. Northeast Nebraska to start Friday, or on Saturday, 79 degrees there. Cooler day before, you know, it really warms up. Sunday, Monday, going to be our hottest days to start the week for sure, and then the temperatures cool off a tad, but still sitting in the 90s all next week. Southeast Nebraska, cooler there yet again, 81 on Saturday, but then gets up to 96 Sunday and Monday, cooling just a tad. And we see those rain chances possible Wednesday and Thursday, and then getting up to 97 on Friday. Central Nebraska, 81 on Saturday, getting to 94, 93. Temperatures sticking in the 90s all throughout the week. Northwest Nebraska going to start warm, cooling Monday and Tuesday into the 80s, and then warming right back up Thursday and Friday. And Southwest Nebraska, 89 on Saturday, and then 90s all throughout the week. Going to be a warm one, folks.
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3: This is the sweetheart style.
2: Now sold across the country and around the world.
3: I had a dream and I was gonna make it work.
2: But that dream started long before her first bag.
3: When I was 5 years old, we took our cattle to the reservation. And so I was really shy back then. And a man that we ran cattle with, he took me under his wing, and his name was Hotshot Jacobs, and he was a leather worker.
2: A quiet girl learning from someone who saw her.
3: Because I was so shy and was scared to play with the kids, he would just come get me and say, well, hang out with me, and I did.
2: Years later, that connection would shape her future.
3: So this is my first one.
2: This is the first purse Lacey ever made, hand-stitched after graduating college in 2011.
3: Somebody gave me some graduation money, like $500, and I invested it into leather tools. And everybody thought, oh, that might be a waste of money.
2: But it turns out that money was well spent. In 2016, she officially launched her business, Wild Lace Beadwork, named after the nickname Hotshot gave her.
3: I spent a lot of time with him, but his friends would kind of make fun of me and they would be like, she never talks. Like, why doesn't she say anything? Because I didn't talk very much. And he said, oh, that's just Lacey. He said, look at her over there. She's so wild. If she did talk, it would be crazy. And then he said, I'll just call her Wild Lace.
2: Wild Lace became so successful that within a couple of years,
3: this is my favorite room in the house. There's so many possibilities.
2: Lacey was selling hundreds of purses each year. In 2018, her mom, Polly, joined the business.
3: And we were just growing it. Well, every year we were getting bigger and bigger. And we were close to $1 million in sales when she got sick.
2: In 2020, Polly was diagnosed with cancer.
3: And Wild Lace is what kind of helped her through. So like she'd go to the hospital and she didn't get very good news and she'd say, well, when I get home, I'm gonna make this purse. And then she did. And so it was just emotional. We used this business to help get us through.
2: Lacey's dad, Kenny, pitched in to help, coming along on photo shoots.
4: I get out of the pickup and they just stack purses on both arms and I just walk away and the girls would be looking at the purses and looking at their clothes. They'd grab one and another and grab another and they'd take pictures and they'd come get some more and bring those back. And I didn't know what was going on, but I was there. It was fun.
3: And sometimes he carries a baby or something because one of our models has a baby. He babies it.

0: While there were fun moments, Polly's health continued to decline.
1: Probably about 2 months before she passed away, she designed this style of purse.
0: The Pollyanna bag quickly became a top seller.
1: This was so popular, and it made her so happy in her final days to, like, have designed something.
0: But after her mom's death, Lacey admits it was hard to move forward with the business they once ran side by side.
1: We love to do it together. That's the hard part, is going on after you lose somebody like that. It's really hard.
0: When she didn't feel like sewing, she found healing here, in the quiet, bead by bead.
1: I almost kind of quit after my mom died. It was kind of like, why even try? Maybe I should just sell my leather and my tools and just give up. But I can't give up because it's my dream. And when I see people carrying something that I made, there's just a little bit of pride that they have when they're carrying it. I can tell they love it, and I have to keep trying.
2: You could even put a ranch brand on the horse if you wanted to.
0: And trying she has, pivoting to more customization and utilizing new technology.
1: Lasers really weren't that exciting until we got AI. And now you can design your own designs and then translate them onto leather.
0: Even as technology changes, she knows people everywhere still have stories stitched into the fabric of their lives. The ups, the downs, the loud kids and the shy ones, all searching for connection, sometimes in something as simple as what they wear.
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4: Maybe slightly below average or right around our average lows here on your Friday night, sitting in the low to mid 60s all across the state, maybe slightly warmer as we head down into southern and southeast Nebraska into those mid 60s. We look at our conditions there Friday night. Clear skies for the most part in eastern Nebraska, maybe some clouds working their way in. In western Nebraska and the Panhandle, severe storms near Chadron and Scotts Bluff, those eventually moving eastward toward Valentine, North Platte, and McCook, where they eventually will fizzle out into the overnight hours. Look on to Saturday, temperatures soar out there in the Panhandle into 93 and 94 in Scotts Bluff and Chadron. Pretty warm out there. Then they eventually cool off here in central Nebraska, 80s for the most part, 91 down in Imperial and McCook. In eastern Nebraska, enjoying some upper 70s and maybe some 80s working their way in, but plenty of sunshine all across the state. Maybe some clouds bringing about some shade, but sunshine is going to be the big idea in throughout the next week. It will finally seems like summer is right around the corner.
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3: Welcome back to News Channel Nebraska. Now let's take another look at today's top stories. A lawsuit to stop Nebraska from handing over voter data to the feds is over, largely because that data has already been sent. The Nebraska Supreme Court Friday issued a decision ruling that the lawsuit was moot, dismissing the appeal brought by Common Cause. In their dismissal, the state's high court said the voter registration list has already been released to the Department of Justice, so there's nothing that can be done. Secretary of State Bob Evnen released the data in February after a Lancaster County District Court judge ruled Common Cause lacked the standing to sue. The advocacy group was asking the Supreme Court to reverse the Lancaster County decision. Nebraska is one of 16 states that handed over their complete voter list. And this week, a federal judge blocked the Trump administration from creating a national database with the information that's been sent to them. Two men are getting federal prison time for their role in a so-called jackpotting scheme that targeted ATMs in Nebraska. The U.S. Department of Justice said 36-year-old Carlos Javier Padron and co-defendant 37-year-old Ordre Arnoldo Cabrera Torrealba were each sentenced Thursday to 78 months in prison. The two were arrested in Lincoln in 2024. Investigators say they were part of a network of criminals that used malware to hack ATMs all over the country, including multiple spots in Nebraska. Authorities say that they believe the two helped steal millions and funnel it to the Tren de Agua gang in Venezuela.

0: Both Pardon and Torreliba are in the country illegally. 96 other defendants have been indicted for their alleged roles in the scheme. Lincoln police say a holiday traffic crackdown during Memorial Day weekend along O Street ended with hundreds of citations. Lincoln police say additional officers patrolled the area between 17th and 84th Streets over Memorial Day weekend, targeting dangerous driving, trespassing, and noise violations. In total, police made over 200 stops, issuing 238 citations and hauling away 9 towed vehicles. Officers also handed out 20 criminal charges. They say the high visibility project was funded by a state highway safety grant. If you plan on hitting the water this 4th of July weekend, Nebraska conservation officers have a message for you. Drive sober or face the consequences. From July 3rd through the 5th, Game and Parks officers say they will be out in full force for Operation Dry Water. They're targeting impaired boaters to prevent incidents. They say to remember, in Nebraska, a blood alcohol level of 0.08 or higher is a BUI. Officers will be also checking for required safety gear, including life jackets for everyone on board. A recent study from Cigna Healthcare found that nearly 1 in 5 men in the U.S. experience mental health issues each year, but 65% of them are hesitant to seek help. A Lincoln man is working to change that by sharing his own experience with grief and counseling. Darsha Dodge from our news partners at 1011 Now has more.
1: Often arrives as a series of revelations, not a single moment. It's disorientation, the task of adjusting to a world now permanently changed.
2: Just the idea of just trying to get up the next day and have, try to figure out what is going on. I never anticipated this.
1: Reynold Peterson and his wife were fortunate to find Lincoln's Morning Hope Center, a safe place where people listen and are kind.
2: Grieving is an emotion, and you have to recognize this emotion. You have to work with it somehow. You have to live with it somehow.
1: As a man who started in counseling and eventually became a volunteer himself, Reynold sees how stigmatized mental health care is for men.
2: They park in the parking lot and don't even get out of the car. There's that kind of fear.
1: Reynold saying no one's immune to loss and advocating for the services available free at Morning Hope.
2: The men's groups aren't huge. It's just good to get to know some other people and hear their stories. Somehow that helps me. That's the reason I come here, because when I walk out the door, I feel better, you know. it's a salve. it's release. It's telling your story, and that's what's good about anybody who walks in here.
0: With millions of Americans expected to travel over the 4th of July holiday, the Hastings Police Department is reminding residents of a free service designed to help keep homes safe while they're away. According to AAA, more than 72.2 million people are expected to travel during the Independence Day holiday period. To help protect vacant homes, the Hastings Police Department offers a vacation watch program that allows residents to notify officers before leaving town. By calling the department's non-emergency line, homeowners can request extra patrol checks while they are away. HPD Captain Jason Haas says one of the best ways to protect your home is by building relationships with those who live nearby.
3: If you get to know your neighbors, they're going to be the ones that say, I know they're gone on vacation. There shouldn't be that car in the driveway. Getting to know people, get to know your neighbors and the people that live behind you, the people that live on the sides of you. Be a good neighbor in general, right?
0: In addition to the Vacation Watch program, Haas recommends using doorbell cameras, motion-activated lighting, and other home security devices to help deter crime. President Trump issued an executive order Thursday to study the health risks posed by pesticides and reduce pesticides in the food supply. The order does not call for new legislation or regulations, and it does not provide any new federal funding. Critics say it doesn't do much to meaningfully address pesticide use consequences. The executive order follows an order issued in February. That one commits a billion

0: $1 million for farm modernization and pesticide-free agriculture. Over 200 are dead and more than 4,300 are injured after a pair of devastating earthquakes hit Venezuela. Officials say the second tremor was the most powerful one to strike the country in over a century. John Lorick reports.
1: Utter devastation in Caracas, Venezuela, which went from this to this after two earthquakes struck Wednesday.
2: All the walls were cracked. We managed to open the door however we could. There was a cloud of smoke that wouldn't let us see. And when we went downstairs, the scene was like a horror movie.
1: Many people are missing or remain trapped beneath the rubble.
3: It's hard not being able to do anything or get news about your family. Your hands are tied when you're here. How do you get around or find out how they're doing?
1: While volunteers are distributing much-needed supplies, including food, the U.S. is among the countries providing assistance to Venezuela, including $150 million in aid, according to the State Department.
4: We were already deploying search and rescue teams from Fairfax County, Virginia, and Los Angeles. There'll be some others we'll add. That's their most immediate need right now, is search and rescue efforts.
1: Venezuela's interim president, Delcy Rodriguez, said in a statement the priority is, quote, focused on expediting operational decision-making to safeguard the lives of the population and assist the affected families.
5: Everybody is just completely devastated.
1: John Lawrence, News Channel Nebraska.
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7: Well, pleasant temperatures here your Friday night into Saturday, where we got lows maybe right around the average or just above average in the low to mid 60s, slightly warmer in southern and southeast Nebraska and down there in southwest Nebraska in those mid 60s. Eastern Nebraska tonight, mainly clear skies, maybe some clouds working their way in, but thunderstorms possible out in the panhandle into western Nebraska. See shattering Scott's Bluff thunderstorms, and then those taper off as you get toward Valentine, North Platte, and McCook. We look at the Storm Prediction Center's outlook. Level 2 out of 5 slight risk from shattering down towards Sydney and westward towards Scott's Bluff in the Wyoming border, where the main threat is going to be some large hail upwards of 2 inches and some damaging winds upwards of 60 miles per hour or higher. And we see this risk does taper off as you head eastward throughout the night, Thetford, North Platte, and down toward McCook right on the edge of that threat. We look on to Saturday, though. Temperatures soar in the panhandle to 93 and 96 in Scott's Bluff in Shadron. Temperatures, though, in the 80s, low 90s in central Nebraska, and then upper 70s and 80s out in eastern Nebraska. But plenty of sunshine to go around all across the state, especially out here in western Nebraska. Scott's Bluff and Shadron, lots of sunshine out there. Going to make it pretty toasty, but some clouds in the area to maybe keep it a little bit cooler, bring some shade for folks outside. And Storm Prediction Center has another risk out there on Saturday. Storms out in western Nebraska, all hazards are possible, though the risk is low. In western Nebraska, going to be mainly a hail and damaging wind threat.
8: What stood out the most to me about my care at Mary Lanning was the thoughtfulness of the nurses and Dr. Gordon. I had a terrible headache. 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
4: It is the 36th class of interns representing the Nebraska Corn Board at a variety of different locations all across the nation. We're headed back to Washington, D.C. I'm Susan Littlefield with the American Ag Network. Now, Jaden Taylor is going to be the event management intern with the U.S. Grains and Bioproducts Council. Many folks used to know them as the U.S. Grains Council, but of course now we have evolved and they've got the Bioproducts Council in their name. So that is who she is getting the opportunity to work with. And Jaden, what a neat opportunity, because there's a lot of things happening right now in the world of grains and bioproducts. So for you, what are you most looking forward to in this internship?
5: Yeah, there's a variety of factors that I'm most looking forward to. Number one, being networking with real industry professionals is really crazy to me. Number two, gaining some of that real world experiences, because like you said, they are encountering a lot of things right now. So it's really cool to see all of them.
4: So tell me, what does an event management intern do with the folks at the U.S. Grains and Bioproducts Council?
5: Yeah, so specifically, I'm working with the industry relations team. Currently, we are going over a couple of projects right now. So mainly what I'm going to be doing with them is helping them with their July meeting, which Nebraska Corn is invited to, as well as their export exchange in early August. And I get to be able to do all the logistics behind it. So all of the marketing, branding, funding, sponsorships, membership details, all of that I get included. Is number one, I really hope that I'm able to learn from these industry professionals. They've obviously been through it, done it a lot. I hope to further develop my professional.
4: Jaden Taylor, she is the event management intern over at the U.S. Grains and Bioproducts Council. I'm Susan Littlefield reporting.
6: Candidate forums are common practice for political office hopefuls, especially in election years like this. But those aren't typically held in towns with populations that hover around double digits. Thursday night was an exception. NCN's Tim Hackett takes us there.
7: Ayas, Nebraska. It's a tiny town close to the borders of four southeast Nebraska counties. Population, a little over 100. And almost half of that number was on hand Thursday night in the historic gymnasium to welcome to this small section of Nebraska five people vying for governmental roles that impact swaths of the state much larger than this.
8: Us in the small towns, we just trickle down and we can't always say, well, is that true or not? And this way, for the candidates in November, we don't have to say, well, I heard this, I heard this. We can say, we did hear it straight from their mouths. We were here, we saw it.
7: The interactions Thursday's forum fostered were just as valuable for the voters as they were for the three candidates for three statewide positions.
9: It just goes to show that these people really value being heard, being able to ask questions of candidates, and voting is a really big priority for them. And I know that I'm going to have to earn every single one of the votes that I'm going to get in November.
10: We heard about this event. I said, absolutely, I'm going to do everything I can to be here. Let's put it on the calendar. I'm going to be here because, again, just meeting the voters where they're at. This event was important to me, and just so everybody can hear my message.
11: Our voices are still very important, and again, it's home. I think the people who live here, we know and we respect and understand our value, and that's why I appreciate that everyone came out tonight. As many people as we had in a town of 100, I think that's pretty awesome.
7: For the two candidates running to unseat incumbent Adrian Smith in the National House of Representatives, establishing themselves in all parts of a district that covers a lot of territory is essential.
12: Everybody matters here. Everybody in this district needs to have their voices heard. The more people we can get from all of the smaller towns, the better. I want to hear from everybody. I want to hear all the concerns, and I loved every minute of this.
13: I've really enjoyed

0: June lies ahead, where lows going to be in those low to mid 60s across the state. Warmer down here in southwest Nebraska and southeast Nebraska compared to the rest of the state, but a pleasant night nonetheless. Where eastern Nebraska, going to be clear skies for the most part. Some clouds working their way in throughout the overnight hours. And western Nebraska going to be dealing with some thunderstorms from Scotts Bluff and Chatterton. Those moving eastward toward Valentine, North Platte, and McCook, where they should eventually taper off. We look at the Storm Prediction Center's outlook there. See a level 2 out of 5 slight risk in this yellow from Chatterton to Sydney and west toward the Wyoming border, where those main hazards will be some damaging wind and some large hail, but that risk tapers off as you head toward Thetford. And look at those individual risks. A 15% chance for wind, a little bit on the lower side, but still a chance nonetheless from Chatterton to Sydney and west to the Wyoming border. And we see that hail risk in the same area, but now this black region is a significant chance, meaning we could see hailstones over 2 inches possible. So if you're in that area, make sure you get your car inside if you can tonight. Keep it out of that hail. Looking on to Saturday, see 93 in Scotts Bluff there and 96 in Chatterton. Going to be a toasty one for folks out in the panhandle. Temperatures start to cool off as you head eastward. Southwest Nebraska and central Nebraska still a little bit on the warmer side. But as you get into eastern Nebraska, we see those temperatures upper 70s into the 80s there, a little bit cooler. But plenty of sunshine across the state, especially out here in the panhandle, where we're going to be seeing those warm temperatures. It's going to be a lot of sun as well. So it's going to be pretty hot if you're working outdoors. But some clouds will make their way in across the state, maybe bringing some shade to those folks working outside. Storm Prediction Center has another risk for thunderstorms as well in this dark green region, a level 1 out of 5 marginal risk across most of northern Nebraska. Out here in central and western Nebraska, we're going to be watching for all severe hazards, though the risk is low. Now in eastern Nebraska, mainly southeast Nebraska, will likely see some storms. Northeast Nebraska, a little bit more conditional, but anywhere in eastern Nebraska, expect you could see some hail and some damaging winds there on Saturday. Look at our future radar. See those storms pushing across there tonight into early Saturday morning. Those moving to southeast Nebraska, and then there Saturday night, storms in western and southeast Nebraska. But after that, not seeing a whole ton on the models right now, but we will be watching for some rain later during the work week. Northeast Nebraska to start Friday, or on Saturday, 79 degrees there, cooler day before, you know, it really warms up. Sunday, Monday, going to be our hottest days to start the week for sure. And then the temperatures cool off a tad, but still sitting in the 90s all next week. Southeast Nebraska, cooler there yet again, 81 on Saturday, but then gets up to 96 Sunday and Monday, cooling just a tad. And we see those rain chances possible Wednesday and Thursday, and then getting up to 97 on Friday. Central Nebraska, 81 on Saturday, getting to 94, 93. Temperatures sticking in the 90s all throughout the week. Northwest Nebraska going to start warm, cooling Monday and Tuesday into the 80s, and then warming right back up Thursday and Friday. And Southwest Nebraska 89 on Saturday, and then 90s all throughout the week. Going to be a warm one, folks.
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4: A local legend returns home. He's a Pickerel native and former football player for the Orangemen and the Cornhuskers, and now a Super Bowl winning center for the Philadelphia Eagles. But Friday morning, Cam Jurgens played the role of clinic coach, returning to the field that now bears his name to headline the first Camp Jurgie youth football camp.
5: It's really cool, again, to see the whole community come out. It wasn't as much about learning football and getting better. It was about having fun, community event, and just showing people what it's like and what it can be, and, you know, anything can happen.
4: Close to 300 local kids between 3rd and 8th grade took the field at the House of Orange Friday morning, catching passes and competing in drills and learning from current Beatrice varsity players and coaches, not to mention professional caliber players like Jurgens or his new Philly teammate, former Omaha West Side quarterback Cole Payton, whose goal was to educate and energize a new crop of football players in his home state.
6: That's what it's about. You know, you're given a platform like this, and this is a great way to give back. I mean, we're in the middle of Nebraska, a small town, and there's hundreds of kids here that look up to Cam, that look up to us. And
4: for Wade Halverson, who's preparing for his first season as the head coach of the team that will compete on this field in the fall, an event like this and a role model like Jurgens could serve to rekindle a passion for football in the greater Beatrice community.
7: The kids get to see somebody that walked the halls, you know, that played Bombers, that played middle school, played high school, someone they can relate to. And then community-wise, it just kind of ignites football again, and it just gets people excited to play football.
4: It took a lot of work from the local level and beyond to put a full morning like this together, but none of it would be possible without someone with the cachet of Cam Jurgens, who relished the opportunity to return to a place that helped provide him a path to pro football.
5: Looking up, even just to the high schoolers when I was their age, and now, you know, us being able to come back here, I can't imagine being in their shoes. So coming back here and getting to be that role model for them, it means a lot. And, you know, come back here, Beatrice, to the Cam Jurgens field, looking down there, it's pretty surreal.
4: In Beatrice, Tim Hackett, News Channel Nebraska.
3: Well, I'm Tyler Murphy, and that does it for this hour of news here on News Channel Nebraska. 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Have a good one. Hello, how are we doing? My name is Tyler Murphy, and you're watching News Channel Nebraska. Today is Friday, June 26th. Now let's take a look at our top headlines today. First, a lawsuit to top Nebraska from handing over voter data to the feds is over, largely because that data has already been sent. And coming up, with millions expected to travel over the 4th of July holiday, a police department is helping residents keep homes safe while they're away. And now time now for a look at the weather with your NCN weather forecaster, Owen Snodgrass. Owen, how are things looking across the state?

0: maybe slightly below average or right around their average lows here on your Friday night. Sitting in the low to mid 60s all across the state, maybe slightly warmer as we head down into southern and southeast Nebraska into those mid 60s. We look at our conditions there Friday night. Clear skies for the most part in eastern Nebraska, maybe some clouds working their way in. In western Nebraska in the panhandle, severe storms near Chadron and Scotts Bluff, those eventually moving eastward toward Valentine, North Platte, and McCook, where they eventually will fizzle out into the overnight hours. Look on to Saturday, temperatures soar out there in the panhandle into 93 and 94 in Scotts Bluff and Chadron. Pretty warm out there. Then they eventually cool off here in central Nebraska, 80s for the most part, 91 down in Imperial and McCook. In eastern Nebraska, enjoying some upper 70s and maybe some 80s working their way in. But plenty of sunshine all across the state. Maybe some clouds bringing about some shade. But sunshine is going to be the big idea in throughout the next week. It will. Finally seems like summer is right around the corner.
1: Welcome back to News Channel Nebraska. Now let's take a look at today's top stories. A lawsuit to stop Nebraska from handing over voter data to the feds is over, largely because that data has already been sent. The Nebraska Supreme Court Friday issued a decision ruling that the lawsuit was moot, dismissing the appeal brought by Common Cause. In their dismissal, the state's high court said the voter registration list has already been released to the Department of Justice, so there's nothing that can be done. Secretary of State Bob Evnen released the data in February after a Lancaster County District Court judge ruled Common Cause lacked the standing to sue. The advocacy group was asking the Supreme Court to reverse the Lancaster County decision. Nebraska is one of 16 states that handed over their complete voter list. And this week, a federal judge blocked the Trump administration from creating a national database with the information that's been sent to them. Two men are getting federal prison time for their role in a so-called jackpotting scheme that targeted ATMs in Nebraska. The U.S. Department of Justice said 36-year-old Carlos Javier Padron and co-defendant 37-year-old Jorge Arnoldo Cabrera Torrealba were each sentenced Thursday to 78 months in prison. The two were arrested in Lincoln in 2024. Investigators say they were part of a network of criminals that used malware to hack ATMs all over the country, including multiple spots in Nebraska. Authorities say that they believe the two helped steal millions and funnel it to the Tren de Agua gang in Venezuela. Both Pardon and Torrealba are in the country illegally. 96 other defendants have been indicted for their alleged roles in the scheme. Lincoln police say a holiday traffic crackdown during Memorial Day weekend along O Street ended with hundreds of citations. Lincoln police say additional officers patrolled the area between 17th and 84th Streets over Memorial Day weekend, targeting dangerous driving, trespassing, and noise violations. In total, police made over 200 stops, issuing 238 citations and hauling away 9 towed vehicles. Officers also handed out 20 criminal charges. They say the high visibility project was funded by a state highway safety grant. A Lincoln man is alive and well today thanks to a quick-thinking stranger. 77-year-old Carl Bose suffered a sudden cardiac arrest at a local sports bar in February. Retired nurse April Barker says she jumped into action, starting CPR until EMTs arrived. Doctors say after a 5-day hospital stay and months of recovery, Bose is fully healed. Doctors at CHI Health are using his story to urge everyone to learn CPR, noting it doubles a person's chance of survival. With millions of Americans expected to travel over the 4th of July holiday, the Hastings Police Department is reminding residents of a free service designed to help keep homes safe while they're away. According to AAA, more than 72.2 million people are expected to travel during the Independence Day holiday period. To help protect vacant homes, the Hastings Police Department offers a vacation watch program that allows residents to notify officers before leaving town. By calling the department's non-emergency line, homeowners can request extra patrol checks while they are away. HPD Captain Jason Haas says one of the best ways to protect your home is by building relationships with those who live nearby.
2: If you get to know your neighbors, they're going to be the ones that say, I know they're gone on vacation. They're

0: shouldn't be that car in the driveway. Getting to know people, get to know your neighbors and the people that live behind you, the people that live on the sides of you. Be a good neighbor in general, right?
1: In addition to the Vacation Watch program, Haas recommends using doorbell cameras, motion-activated lighting, and other home security devices to help deter crime.
2: Hi, I'm Kent Bouton, News Channel Nebraska, inviting you to be part of our weather picture of the week. Got a great shot of a spectacular sunrise or sunset? How about an impressive look at a Nebraska thunderstorm? We want to see it. 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
1: The University of Nebraska-Lincoln is planning a massive overhaul for the heart of its campus. UNL officials say they intend to demolish the 70-year-old Selleck Quadrangle and replace it with a 500,000-square-foot residential hub. The new development will hold nearly 2,000 beds and an updated dining hall. The university says the project aims to fix over $85 million in deferred maintenance, and none of it will be funded by student tuition. Groundbreaking is set for 2028. A Grand Island man is facing federal charges for a bank robbing earlier this spring. 46-year-old Jason McCain is charged in federal court with the April 1st robbery of the Cornerstone Bank branch in Bradshaw. Authorities say McCain entered the bank, demanded cash, and left an employee with a non-life-threatening head injury. He fled the scene in a stolen vehicle, but was tracked down and taken into custody by deputies minutes later. A new homeless shelter and transitional living center will soon be opening in central Nebraska. Crossroads Mission Avenue recently held an open house to the community of Dawson County before the opening of their 12-room, 20-bed location in Lexington. The facility is the fourth Crossroads has opened in the region, along with other shelters in Hastings, Kearney, and Grand Island. Talks about building the 24/7 facility started roughly 5 years ago.
8: Being able to open it up for the community, hopefully for a lot of people, what this has done is just kind of eased a lot of their fears and concerns. This is a great place, and I think a lot of people now can visualize, oh yeah, somebody could definitely get help here and they would be okay, and it would not be a burden to the community. It would be something that's an asset to the community.
1: Executive Director Daniel Buller also says that Crossroads served around 1,200 people last year, and roughly 60% move into sustainable housing after going through their four-phase program that helps those get back on their feet. The opening also comes 6 months after the Tyson Food Plant closure.
8: I never could have imagined that we would be opening about the same time that the community is, you know, in crisis because of such a massive layoff. I just trust that this is the right time, and we're excited to join the community, whatever needs are presented.
1: Crossroads Mission Avenue in Lexington will open to residents on Monday, July 6th. An Oakdale woman is facing manslaughter and drug charges following a fatal overdose in Antelope County. 33-year-old Jamie Hawkins is accused

0: to providing what victims believed was cocaine, but investigators suspect was actually fentanyl. First responders say they found two people unresponsive at an Oakdale home on Tuesday. One victim, Amy Dougal, died at the scene while a second was resuscitated with Narcan. Officials say Hawkins remains jailed on a $75,000 bond. The U.S. military has launched retaliatory strikes against Iran. U.S. Central Command says American aircraft hit Iranian missiles and drone storage sites along the coastal radar facilities. The strikes follow a drone attack on a commercial cargo ship in the Strait of Hormuz. President Donald Trump called the provocation a foolish violation of a ceasefire agreement reached just last week.
1: I don't like the fact that they took a shot yesterday, actually four, we knocked down three, at a ship. Not an allied ship, but a ship, a very expensive ship. And it was fine, but it took a little beating. They shouldn't be doing that, so you'll find out.
2: Will the U.S. respond? What is your message to Iran?
1: Will they respond? You're going to find out.
0: An Iranian official has denied that the incident violated the truce.
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9: Well, pleasant temperatures here your Friday night into Saturday, where we got lows maybe right around the average or just above average in the low to mid 60s, slightly warmer in southern and southeast Nebraska, and down there in southwest Nebraska in those mid 60s. Eastern Nebraska tonight, mainly clear skies, maybe some clouds working their way in, but thunderstorms possible out in the panhandle into western Nebraska. See shattering Scott's Bluff thunderstorms, and then those taper off as you get toward Valentine, North Platte, and McCook. We look at the Storm Prediction Center's outlook. Level 2 out of 5 slight risk from shattering down towards Sydney and westward towards Scott's Bluff and the Wyoming border, where the main threat is going to be some large hail upwards of 2 inches and some damaging winds upwards of 60 miles per hour or higher. And we see this risk does taper off as you head eastward throughout the night, Thetford, North Platte, and down toward McCook right on the edge of that threat. We look on to Saturday, though. Temperatures soar in the panhandle to 93 and 96 in Scott's Bluff in shattering. Temperatures, though, in the 80s, low 90s in central Nebraska, and then upper 70s and 80s. 80s out in eastern Nebraska, but plenty of sunshine to go around all across the state, especially out here in western Nebraska. Scottsbluff and Chatterton, lots of sunshine out there, going to make it pretty toasty, but some clouds in the area to maybe keep it a little bit cooler, bring some shade for folks outside. And Storm Prediction Center has another risk out there on Saturday. Storms out in western Nebraska, all hazards are possible, though the risk is low. In western Nebraska, going to be mainly a hail and damaging wind threat.
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0: Forecasters say a widespread heat dome is set to broil much of the eastern half of the U.S. next week. Millions of Americans, including much of Nebraska, could face a feels-like temperature in the triple digits. Humidity can make that number higher than what the thermometer reads. Meteorologists say a jet stream is bringing the heat wave across the region. It'll sweep through major Midwest and Mid-South cities by early in the week, then into the Northeast by midweek. Forecasters say the West Coast could get a cool down, but powerful winds might increase the fire conditions as the Cottonwood Fire continues to rage in Utah. Immigration battles were intensifying on multiple fronts Thursday. The Supreme Court's conservative majority paved the way for the administration to effectively remove more than 1 million people from the U.S. and keep many others from entering. Meantime, the House Oversight Committee was facing off with the Homeland Security Secretary over the treatment of detainees as a high-profile migrant detention facility closes. Sherelle Hubbard has more.
17: Tears after a Supreme Court immigration ruling Thursday. The justices said the Trump administration can end temporary protected status for hundreds of thousands of Haitians and Syrians. The program has let migrants from countries facing war or other crises live and work in the U.S.
18: My people, they can't go back. It's real. The reality in Haiti is real.
17: That decision, one of a

0: aware of Trump's wins in two major immigration cases. The court also voted 6-3 to allow the government to restart a controversial policy that allows agents to reject asylum seekers at the southern border, turning them back before they ever step foot on U.S. soil. But even as the nation's top court hands the administration a legal win, the administration is still under scrutiny over the treatment of immigrants.
1: Mr. Secretary.
0: The Homeland Security Secretary clashed with lawmakers over detainee deaths inside immigration facilities at a House oversight hearing.
2: You have no policy or plan to reduce deaths in custody.
3: That's not
2: now,
3: true.
2: 2 months ago, I asked ICE.
3: Our medical staff does a phenomenal job. In fact, every detainee sees a doctor or a nurse with every 2 weeks.
2: I reclaim my time.
0: Secretary Mullen also had fiery exchanges with some members of Congress over the treatment of migrant children.
4: 3,900 children were separated from their families.
3: 450,000 kids were lost during the Biden administration.
4: Secretary,
3: you didn't say a word
4: Mr.
3: about
4: Secretary,
3: it.
4: Mr. Secretary, do not interrupt.
0: I'm Sherelle Hubbard reporting.
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10: A pleasant night here in June lies ahead, where lows going to be in those low to mid 60s across the state. Warmer down here in southwest Nebraska and southeast Nebraska compared to the rest of the state, but a pleasant night nonetheless, where eastern Nebraska going to be clear skies for the most part. Some clouds working their way in throughout the overnight hours. In western Nebraska, going to be dealing with some thunderstorms from Scottsbluff and Chattarin. Those moving eastward toward Valentine, North Platte, and McCook, where they should eventually taper off. We look at the Storm Prediction Center's outlook there. See a level 2 out of 5 slight risk in this yellow from Chattarin to Sydney and west toward the Wyoming border, where those main hazards will be some damaging wind and some large hail, but that risk tapers off as you head toward Thetford. And look at those individual risks. A 15% chance for wind, a little bit on the lower side, but still a chance nonetheless from Chattarin to Sydney and west to the Wyoming border. And we see that hail risk in the same area, but now this black region is a significant chance, meaning we could see hailstones over 2 inches possible. So if you're in that area, make sure you get your car inside if you can tonight. Keep it out of that hail. Looking on to Saturday, see 93 in Scottsbluff there and 96 in Chattarin. Going to be a toasty one for our folks out in the panhandle. Temperatures start to cool off as you head eastward. Southwest Nebraska and central Nebraska still a little bit on the warmer side. As you get into eastern Nebraska, we see those temperatures upper 70s into the 80s there, a little bit cooler, but plenty of sunshine across the state.

0: especially out here in the panhandle where we're going to be seeing those warm temperatures. It's going to be a lot of sun as well, so it's going to be pretty high if you're working outdoors. But some clouds will make their way in across the state, maybe bringing some shade to those folks working outside. Storm Prediction Center has another risk for thunderstorms as well in this dark green region, a level 1 out of 5 marginal risk across most of northern Nebraska. Out here in central and western Nebraska, we're going to be watching for all severe hazards, though the risk is low. Now in eastern Nebraska, mainly southeast Nebraska, will likely see some storms. Northeast Nebraska, a little bit more conditional, but anywhere in eastern Nebraska, expect you could see some hail and some damaging winds there on Saturday. There are future radar. See those storms pushing across there tonight into early Saturday morning. Those moving to southeast Nebraska. And then there Saturday night, storms in western and southeast Nebraska. But after that, not seeing a whole ton on the models right now, but we will be watching for some rain later during the work week. Northeast Nebraska to start Friday, or on Saturday, 79 degrees there. Cooler day before, you know, it really warms up. Sunday, Monday, going to be our hottest days to start the week for sure, and then the temperatures cool off a tad, but still sitting in the 90s all next week. Southeast Nebraska, cooler there yet again, 81 on Saturday, but then gets up to 96 Sunday and Monday, cooling just a tad. And we see those rain chances possible Wednesday and Thursday, and then getting up to 97 on Friday. Central Nebraska, 81 on Saturday, getting to 94, 93. Temperatures sticking in the 90s all throughout the week. Northwest Nebraska going to start warm, cooling Monday and Tuesday into the 80s, and then warming right back up Thursday and Friday. In Southwest Nebraska, 89 on Saturday, and then 90s all throughout the week. Going to be a warm one, folks.
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2: Stitches and silence, two things you'll notice inside this rural Sandhill studio, where Lacey Swin creates leather purses.
3: This is the sweetheart style.
2: Now sold across the country and around the world.
3: I had a dream and I was gonna make it work.
2: But that dream started long before her first bag.
3: When I was 5 years old, we took our cattle to the reservation. And so I was really shy back then. And a man that we ran cattle with, he took me under his wing, and his name was Hotshot Jacobs, and he was a leather worker.
2: A quiet girl learning from someone who saw her.
3: Because I was so shy and was scared to play with the kids, he would just come get me and say, well, hang out with me, and I did.
2: Years later, that connection would shape her future.
3: So this is my first one.
2: This is the first purse Lacey ever made, hand-stitched after graduating college in 2011.
3: Somebody gave me some graduation money, like $500, and I invested it into leather tools. And everybody thought, well, that might be a waste of money.
2: But it turns out that money was well spent. In 2016, she officially launched her business, Wild Lace Beadwork, named after the nickname Hotshot gave her.
3: I spent a lot of time with him, but his friends would kind of make fun of me, and they would be like, she never talks. Like, why doesn't she say anything? Because I didn't talk very much, and he said, oh, that's just Lacey. He said, look at her over there. She's so wild. If she did talk, it would be crazy. And then he said, I'll just call her Wild Lace.
2: Wild Lace became so successful that within a couple of years,
3: this is my favorite room in the house. There's so many possibilities.
2: Lacey was selling hundreds of purses each year. In 2018, her mom, Polly, joined the business.
3: And we were just growing it. Well, every year we were getting bigger and bigger. And we were close to $1 million in sales when she got sick.
2: In 2020, Polly was diagnosed with cancer.
3: And Wild Lace is what kind of helped her through. So, like, she'd go to the hospital and she didn't get very good news, and she'd say, well, when I get home, I'm going to make this purse. And then she did. And so it was just emotional. We used this business to help get us through.
2: Lacey's dad, Kenny, pitched in to help, coming along on photo shoots.
4: I get out of the pickup and they just stack purses on both arms, and I just walk away, and the girls would be looking at the purses and looking at their clothes. They'd grab one and another and grab another, and they'd take pictures and they'd come get some more and bring those back. And I didn't know what was going on, but I was there. It was fun.
3: And sometimes he carries a baby or something, because one of our models has a baby. He babies it.
2: While there were fun moments, Polly's health

0: continued to decline.
1: Probably about 2 months before she passed away, she designed this style of purse.
0: The Pollyanna bag quickly became a top seller.
1: This was so popular, and it made her so happy in her final days to, like, have designed something.
0: But after her mom's death, Lacey admits it was hard to move forward with the business they once ran side by side.
1: We love to do it together. That's the hard part, is going on after you lose somebody like that. It's really hard.
0: When she didn't feel like sewing, she found healing here, in the quiet, bead by bead.
1: I almost kind of quit after my mom died. It was kind of like, why even try? Maybe I should just sell my leather and my tools and just give up. But I can't give up because it's my dream. And when I see people carrying something that I've made, there's just a little bit of pride that they have when they're carrying it. I can tell they love it, and I have to keep trying.
2: You could even put a ranch brand on the horse if you wanted to.
0: And trying she has, pivoting to more customization and utilizing new technology.
1: Lasers really weren't that exciting until we got AI. And now you can design your own designs and then translate them onto leather.
0: Even as technology changes, she knows people everywhere still have stories stitched into the fabric of their lives. The ups, the downs, the loud kids and the shy ones, all searching for connection, sometimes in something as simple as what they wear.
1: You need to be authentically yourself, and even if you are a little bit shy, take pride in who you are and wear the purse and show who you are through that.
0: Because every bag tells a story of where you've been, who you've loved, and what you carry forward. Near Gordon, Casey Wunnenberg, News Channel, Nebraska.
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4: Maybe slightly below average or right around our average lows here on your Friday night, sitting in the low to mid 60s all across the state, maybe slightly warmer as we head down into southern and southeast Nebraska into those mid 60s. We look at our conditions there Friday night. Clear skies for the most part in eastern Nebraska, maybe some clouds working their way in. In western Nebraska in the panhandle, severe storms near Chadron and Scotts Bluff, those eventually moving eastward toward Valentine, North Platte, and McCook, where they eventually will fizzle out into the overnight hours. Look on to Saturday, temperatures soar out there in the panhandle into 93 and 94 in Scotts Bluff and Chadron. Pretty warm out there. Then they eventually cool off here in central Nebraska, 80s for the most part, 91 down in Imperial and McCook. In eastern Nebraska, enjoying some upper 70s and maybe some 80s working their way in, but plenty of sunshine all across the state. Maybe some clouds bringing about some shade, but sunshine is going to be the big idea in throughout the next week. It will finally seems like summer is right around the corner.
3: Look at today's top stories. A lawsuit to stop Nebraska from handing over voter data to the feds is over, largely because that data has already been sent. The Nebraska Supreme Court Friday issued a decision ruling that the lawsuit was moot, dismissing the appeal brought by Common Cause. In their dismissal, the state's high court said the voter registration list has already been released to the Department of Justice, so there's nothing that can be done. Secretary of State Bob Evnen released the data in February after a Lancaster County District Court judge ruled Common Cause lacked the standing to sue. The advocacy group was asking the Supreme Court to reverse the Lancaster County decision. Nebraska is one of 16 states that handed over their complete voter list. And this week, a federal judge blocked the Trump administration from creating a national database with the information that's been sent to them. Two men are getting federal prison time for their role in a so-called jackpotting scheme that targeted ATMs in Nebraska. The U.S. Department of Justice said 36-year-old Carlos Javier Padron and co-defendant 37-year-old Jorge Arnoldo Cabrera Torrealba were each sentenced Thursday to 78 months in prison. The two were arrested in Lincoln in 2024. Investigators say they were part of a network of criminals that used malware to hack ATMs all over the country, including multiple spots in Nebraska. Authorities say that they believe the two helped steal millions and funnel it to the Tren de Agua gang in Venezuela. Both Pardon and Torrealba are in the country illegally. 96 other defendants have been indicted for their alleged roles in the scheme. Lincoln police say a holiday traffic crackdown during Memorial Day weekend along O Street ended with hundreds of citations. Lincoln police say additional officers patrolled the area between 17th and 84th Streets over Memorial Day weekend, targeting dangerous driving, trespassing, and noise violations. In total, police made over 200 stops, issuing 238 citations and hauling away 9 towed vehicles. Officers also handed out 20 criminal charges. They say the high visibility project was funded by a state highway safety grant. If you plan on hitting the water this 4th of July weekend, Nebraska conservation officers have a message for you. Drive sober or face the consequences. From July 3rd through the 5th, Game and Parks officers say they will be out in full force for Operation Dry Water. They're targeting impaired boaters to prevent incidents. They say to remember, in Nebraska, a blood alcohol level of 0.08 or higher is a BUI. Officers will be also checking for required safety gear, including life jackets for everyone on board. A recent study from Cigna Healthcare found that nearly 1 in 5 men in the U.S. experience mental health issues each year, but 65% of them are hesitant to seek help. A Lincoln man is working to change that by sharing his own experience with grief and counseling. Darsha Dodge from our news partners at 1011 Now has more.
5: Often arrives as a series of revelations, not a single moment. It's disorientation, the task of adjusting to a world now permanently changed.
6: Just the idea of just trying to get up the next day and have, try to figure out what is going on. I never anticipated this.
5: Ranald Peterson and his wife were fortunate to find Lincoln's Morning Hope Center, a safe place where people listen and are kind.
6: Grieving is an emotion. And you have to recognize this emotion. You have to work with it somehow. You have to live with it somehow.
5: As a man who started in counseling and eventually became a volunteer himself, Ronald sees how stigmatized mental health care is for men.
6: They park in the parking lot and don't even get out of the car. There's that kind of fear.
5: Ronald saying no one's immune to loss and advocating for the services available free at Morning Hope.
6: The men's groups aren't huge. It's just good to get to know some other people and hear their stories. Somehow that helps me. That's the reason I come here, because when I walk out the door, I feel better, you know. It's a salve. It's release. It's telling your story. And that's what's good about anybody who walks in here.
3: With millions of Americans expected to travel over the 4th of July holiday, the Hastings Police Department is reminding residents of a free service designed to help keep homes safe while they're away. According to AAA, more than 72.2 million people are expected to travel during the Independence Day holiday period. To help protect vacant homes, the Hastings Police Department offers a vacation watch program that allows residents to notify officers before leaving town. By calling the department's non-emergency line, homeowners can request extra patrol checks while they are away. HPD Captain Jason Haas says one of the best ways to protect your home is by building relationships with those who live nearby.
7: If you get to know your neighbors, they're going to be the ones that say, I know they're gone on vacation. There shouldn't be that car in the driveway. So getting to know people, get to know your neighbors and the people that live behind you, the people that live on the sides of you. Be a good neighbor in general, right?
3: In addition to the Vacation Watch program, Haas recommends using doorbell cameras, motion-activated lighting, and other home security devices to help deter crime. President Trump issued an executive order Thursday to study the health risks posed by pesticides and reduce pesticides in the food supply. The order does not call for new legislation or regulations, and it does not provide any new federal funding. Critics say it doesn't do much to meaningfully address pesticide use consequences. The executive order follows an order issued in February. That one commits $1 billion for farm modernization and pesticide-free agriculture. Over 200 are dead and more than 4,300 are injured after a pair of devastating earthquakes hit Venezuela. Officials say the second tremor was the most powerful one to strike the country in over a century. John Lorick reports.
8: Utter devastation in Caracas, Venezuela, which went from this to this after two earthquakes struck Wednesday.
9: All the walls were cracked. We managed to open the door however we could. There was a cloud of smoke that wouldn't let us see. And when we went downstairs, the scene was like a horror movie.
8: Many people are missing or remain trapped beneath the rubble.
10: It's hard not being able to do anything or get news about your family. Your hands are tied when you're here. How do you get around or find out how they're doing?
8: While volunteers are distributing much-needed supplies, including food, the U.S. is among the countries providing assistance to Venezuela, including $150 million in aid, according to the State Department.
11: We're already deploying search and rescue teams from Fairfax County, Virginia, and Los Angeles. There'll be some others we'll add. That's their most immediate need right now, is search and rescue efforts.
8: Venezuela's interim president, Delcy Rodriguez, said in a statement the priority is, quote, focused on expediting operational decision-making to safeguard the lives of the population and assist the affected families.
12: Everybody is just completely devastated.
8: John Lawrence, News Channel Nebraska.
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15: Well, pleasant temperatures here your Friday night into Saturday, where we got lows maybe right around the average or just above average in the low to mid 60s, slightly warmer in southern and southeast Nebraska, and down there in southwest Nebraska in those mid 60s. Eastern Nebraska tonight, mainly clear skies, maybe some clouds working their way in, but thunderstorms possible out in the panhandle into western Nebraska. See Shatter and Scotts Bluff thunderstorms, and then those taper off as you get toward Valentine, North Platte, and McCook. We look at the Storm Prediction Center's outlook. Level 2 out of 5 slight risk from Shatter and down towards Sydney and westward towards Scotts Bluff in the Wyoming border, where the main threat is going to be some large hail upwards of 2 inches and some damaging winds upwards of 60 miles per hour or higher. And we see this risk does taper off as you head eastward throughout the night, Thetford, North Platte, and down toward McCook, right on the edge of that threat. We look on to Saturday, though. Temperatures soar in the panhandle to 93 and 96 in Scotts Bluff in Shatterin. Temperatures, though, in the 80s, low 90s in central Nebraska, and then upper 70s and 80s out in eastern Nebraska. But plenty of sunshine to go around all across the state, especially out here in western Nebraska. Scotts Bluff and Shatterin, lots of sunshine out there, going to make it pretty toasty, but some clouds in the area to maybe keep it a little bit cooler, bring some shade for folks outside. And Storm Prediction Center has another risk out there on Saturday. Storms out in western Nebraska, all hazards are possible, though the risk is low. In western Nebraska, going to be mainly a hail and damaging wind threat.

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5: It is the 36th class of interns representing the Nebraska Corn Board at a variety of different locations all across the nation. We're headed back to Washington, D.C. I'm Susan Littlefield with the American Ag Network. Now, Jaden Taylor is going to be the event management intern with the U.S. Grains and Bioproducts Council. Many folks used to know them as the U.S. Grains Council, but of course now we have evolved and they've got the Bioproducts Council in their name. So that is who she is getting the opportunity to work with. And Jaden, what a neat opportunity, because there's a lot of things happening right now in the world of grains and bioproducts. So for you, what are you most looking forward to in this internship?
6: Yeah, there's a variety of factors that I'm most looking forward to. Number one, being networking with real industry professionals is really crazy to me. Number two, gaining some of that real world experiences, because like you said, they are encountering a lot of things right now. So it's really cool to see all of them.
5: So tell me, what does an event management intern do with the folks at the U.S. Grains and Bioproducts Council?
6: Yeah, so specifically, I'm working with the industry relations team. Currently, we are going over a couple of projects right now. So mainly what I'm going to be doing with them is helping them with their July meeting, which Nebraska Corn is invited to, as well as their export exchange in early August. And I get to be able to do all the logistics behind it. So all of the marketing, branding, funding, sponsorships, membership details, all of that I get included. Is number one, I really hope that I'm able to learn from these industry professionals. They've obviously been through it, done it a lot. I hope to further develop my professional.
5: Jaden Taylor, she is the event management intern over at the U.S. Grains and Bioproducts Council. I'm Susan Littlefield reporting.
7: Candidate forums are common practice for political office hopefuls, especially in election years like this. But those aren't typically held in towns with populations that hover around double digits. Thursday night was an exception. NCN's Tim Hackett takes us there.
8: Bias, Nebraska. It's a tiny town close to the borders of four southeast Nebraska counties. Population, a little over 100, and almost half of that number was on hand Thursday night in the historic gymnasium to welcome to this small section of Nebraska five people vying for governmental roles that impact swaths of the state much larger than this.
9: Us in the small towns, we just trickle down and we can't always say, well, is that true or not? And this way, for the candidates in November, we don't have to say, well, I heard this, I heard this. We can say, we did hear it straight from their mouths. We were here, we saw it.
8: The interactions Thursday's forum fostered were just as valuable for the voters as they were for the three candidates for three statewide positions.
10: It just goes to show that these people really value being heard, being able to ask questions of candidates, and voting is a really big priority for them. And I know that I'm going to have to earn every single one of the votes that I'm going to get in November.
11: We heard about this event. I said, absolutely, I'm going to do everything I can to be here. Let's put it on the calendar. I'm going to be here because, again, just meeting the voters where they're at. This event was important to me, and just so everybody can hear my message.
12: Our voices are still very important, and again, it's home, and we, I think the people who live here, we know and we respect and understand our value, and that's why I appreciate that everyone came out tonight. As many people as we had in a town of 100, I think that's pretty awesome.
8: For the two candidates running to unseat incumbent Adrian Smith in the National House of Representatives, establishing themselves in all parts of a district that covers a lot of territory is essential.
13: Everybody matters here. Everybody in this district needs to have their voices heard. The more people we can get from all of the smaller towns, the better. I want to hear from everybody. I want to hear all the concerns, and I loved every minute of this.
14: I've really enjoyed it, and this, you know, this is one of the ways I think I'm going to beat Adrian Smith, is I'm just going to outwork him. I'm going to go to every small town.

0: ahead, where lows going to be in those low to mid 60s across the state. Warmer down here in southwest Nebraska and southeast Nebraska compared to the rest of the state, but a pleasant night nonetheless. Where eastern Nebraska, going to be clear skies for the most part. Some clouds working their way in throughout the overnight hours. And western Nebraska going to be dealing with some thunderstorms from Scotts Bluff and Chatterton. Those moving eastward toward Valentine, North Platte, and McCook, where they should eventually taper off. We look at the Storm Prediction Center's outlook there. See a level 2 out of 5 slight risk in this yellow from Chatterton to Sydney and west toward the Wyoming border, where those main hazards will be some damaging wind and some large hail, but that risk tapers off as you head toward Thetford. And look at those individual risks. A 15% chance for wind, a little bit on the lower side, but still a chance nonetheless from Chatterton to Sydney and west to the Wyoming border. And we see that hail risk in the same area, but now this black region is a significant chance, meaning we could see hailstones over 2 inches possible. So if you're in that area, make sure you get your car inside if you can tonight. Keep it out of that hail. Looking on to Saturday, see 93 in Scotts Bluff there and 96 in Chatterton. Going to be a toasty one for our folks out in the panhandle. Temperatures start to cool off as you head eastward. Southwest Nebraska and central Nebraska still a little bit on the warmer side. But as you get into eastern Nebraska, we see those temperatures upper 70s into the 80s there, a little bit cooler. But plenty of sunshine across the state, especially out here in the panhandle where we're going to be seeing those warm temperatures. It's going to be a lot of sun as well, so it's going to be pretty hot if you're working outdoors. But some clouds will make their way in across the state, maybe bringing some shade to those folks working outside. Storm Prediction Center has another risk for thunderstorms as well in this dark green region, a level 1 out of 5 marginal risk across most of northern Nebraska. Out here in central and western Nebraska, we're going to be watching for all severe hazards, though the risk is low. Now in eastern Nebraska, mainly southeast Nebraska, will likely see some storms. Northeast Nebraska, a little bit more conditional, but anywhere in eastern Nebraska, expect you could see some hail and some damaging winds there on Saturday. There are future radar. See those storms pushing across there tonight into early Saturday morning. Those move into southeast Nebraska, and then there Saturday night, storms in western and southeast Nebraska. But after that, not seeing a whole ton on the models right now, but we will be watching for some rain later during the work week. Northeast Nebraska to start Friday, or on Saturday, 79 degrees there. Cooler day before, you know, it really warms up. Sunday, Monday, going to be our hottest days to start the week for sure, and then the temperatures cool off a tad, but still sitting in the 90s all next week. Southeast Nebraska, cooler there yet again, 81 on Saturday, but then gets up to 96 Sunday and Monday, cooling just a tad. And we see those rain chances possible Wednesday and Thursday, and then getting up to 97 on Friday. Central Nebraska, 81 on Saturday, getting to 94, 93. Temperatures sticking in the 90s all throughout the week. Northwest Nebraska going to start warm, cooling Monday and Tuesday into the 80s, and then warming right back up Thursday and Friday. And Southwest Nebraska, 89 on Saturday, and then 90s all throughout the week. Going to be a warm one, folks.
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10: A local legend returns home. He's a Pickerel native and former football player for the Orangemen and the Cornhuskers, and now a Super Bowl winning center for the Philadelphia Eagles. But Friday morning, Cam Jurgens played the role of clinic coach, returning to the field that now bears his name to headline the first Camp Jurgi youth football camp.
11: It's really cool again to see the whole.
12: Today, the state's top young cowboys and cowgirls gather with one goal in mind: to earn a championship buckle and a trip to the National High School Finals Rodeo, which is July 19th to the 25th in Lincoln, Nebraska. Months of hard work, dedication, and determination have brought them here. The stakes are high, the competition is fierce, and the future of rodeo is on display. Sit back and enjoy the excitement as the best of Nebraska takes center stage. Good afternoon, I'm Scott Posey from Ballantyne. Let's turn things over to Nebraska High School Rodeo announcer, Caleb Dorenkamp.
13: Joyce takes care of our D-Pro and Hankins. You'll see the glass girls throw the D-Pro for the breakaway and the tie-down. And tune in, Cowboy Jam, our official network of the BRC National High School Rodeo Association. 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Sloan Saddles and Aquino, Texas, official saddle, the NHS, the RA, Turtle Box, but the summer party's coming up. Be sure you're partying it up with loud, rugged, outdoor, waterproof audio. Weatherford, Texas, Tiskies is back as our tap supplier. And as we take a little sunlight coming into Valentine, taking out the fences, our brown sunglass partner. Jennings capturing the moments that last a lifetime as our official photographer and that of the Professional Rodeo Cowboys Association. As they celebrate the future of these contestants, looking for that permit to take them against some of the top contestants in the world. The National Ring Cowboys Association, the National Tony Horse Association, and so many of them standing front and center. American Quarter Horses, presented by the EQHA, and now the umbrella that changes all of the National High School Rodeo Association. Those are your national partners that you see on the world level. However, so many great local and state partners, security first thing. For
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We welcome them in with our sponsor recognition earlier on. 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Thank you to our state and the local partners of Nebraska High School Rodeo Association. Well, you're going to see two other flags flying and join them. We talk Nebraska High School Rodeo. It's the banner of our great state here in Sand Hill, Cable Country. We're so proud to keep the Husker State in the name alive. And you know what? Keeping the tradition alive is that of the 1962 Sand Hills National High School Finals flag. It represents the generations to come and a sport that we love so dearly here in the great state. And how much like our State Rodeo Association, we're covered in this state by the banner that represents the greatest nation on earth. And for the final time of this season, but I can guarantee you not the final time in our sport, she makes her way in. She's positioned and carried on here this afternoon by your new queen of the Nebraska High School Rodeo, Miss Audra Bell Worth. It's painted in the red, the white, the blue, decorated with the stars and the stripes, and it stands for every line that has been lost, that has protected those great freedoms. And you know, I've told you a lot about throughout the weekend while we stay. And we're proud to do it. And we're proud to represent this way alive, not only in arena, but all those that are looking from the outside in. So let it be known that while this world is filled with confusion and conflict, you can turn the TV to one channel, listen to what it says, turn it to the next channel, listen to something completely opposite. But you know, in this sport, we believe that some of the most upsetting things is when that television shows people disrespecting and not standing for that beautiful red, white, and blue flag you see before you. So once again, as you leave this arena today, we're going to remind you why we stand for that beautiful flag. We stand for the soldier that's overseas in that planet. And we stand for the family that's been handed that flag because our loved one gave the ultimate sacrifice. And we stand for the policemen and women, the firemen and the EMTs that are preparing for duty right now across America, not knowing that they'll get the chance to tell their family good morning tomorrow. We stand because that flag represents the greatest country on earth, along with the bravest men and women that have sacrificed so much to protect it. And as she makes her way to the center of the stage, if you love and stand for that red, white, and blue, would you make a little noise on Nebraska Saturday Rodeo? Oh, we love to celebrate her proudly here. An incredibly young lady. And on behalf of Nebraska High School Rodeo, thank you each and every one of you that has served this country, all past, present, and future. So many great people join us here today. But you know what? There's one missing this year. At this time, we're going to talk about a gentleman that was so important to not only our sport, but to this community. Today, remember the one and only Art Ferguson. Not only the sport of rodeo, but legend in wrestling. It didn't matter where it came with those forwards or forward. It was that of the future that he cared about so dearly. So at this time, as we celebrate the future of rodeo, I kindly ask that you join us in a moment of silence as we remember Art Ferguson. Thank you. Well, you know, the stars and the stripes, she represents so many of those great

freedoms. I have freedom of religion. We take serious each and every time. If you go with me for the final blessing of our final citadel. Father, we come to you again, thanking you for the many blessings you bestowed upon us. We especially thank you, Lord, for the blessing of being able to live in the greatest country on earth. We are free to enjoy and compete in the great sport of rodeo. You know, Father, we got one more round. We're not just here to win check or show off a buckle. We're taking the same time to do our resume. We're out here, Father, living this dream we're all molded into. Father, we just ask that you continue to keep your guidance and safety throughout our contestants and livestock as we keep this spirit of rodeo alive. Father, for our stateside, may the winds come to a halt. The sky shed its tears on the scarred land impacted by the horrific wildfires that have swept in this great state. And may your protection be with those that are away from their families, keeping a kind of evil at bay that we can't even begin to imagine, so that we may gather here in comfort with ours. We ask all this in Jesus' name. Amen. It is with thanks that that banner stands proud, and the beautiful voice of Miss Harley Thornton takes you to your national anthem.

0: So grateful to have that beautiful voice with us for the finals of Harley Thorpe, a future contestant of Nebraska High School Rodeo. And you know what? As we get ready to say hello to our first few contestants, we wish those the best of luck down below. Our friends at Western Warehouse want to congratulate our contestants, Cooper Kerner, Emerson Thorberg, Cassidy Vaughn, and Aaron Hand, on a very special giveaway. Thank you to Young's Western Warehouse for all that they've done for our contestants throughout the week. And be sure you're letting them know that they are the big winning side of things at Young's Western Wear. Meanwhile, we're going down to the big winning side and back to the bareback riding.
1: And a big thanks to our public address announcer, Caleb Dornkamp, getting our Nebraska High School Finals Rodeo underway right here on News Channel Nebraska. And we've got bareback riding coming up.
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0: We're getting our bareback riding underway with Trevor Burdick out of Johnstown, starting things off here this afternoon.
1: Well, we're going to get him up over by American Hank Company Pattern. However,
0: looks like our pickup men are putting him right, looking for a good spot to get him down right now, but I believe we've got a no score.

0: Again, Trevor Burdick out of Johnstown, our first rider here this afternoon on the bareback riding. Going to take a no score, did not mark the horse out of the buck and shoot. Therefore, a no score for Trevor Burdick. This is Cooper Walker out of Mullen. He's going to be our next cowboy up to go here in the bareback riding. Again, here in the bareback riding, you're going to notice this cowboy holds on to a leather rigging, does not have a saddle, hence the word bareback. And, of course, we're looking for an eight-second ride. To qualify, the rider must have those spurs over the break of the horse's shoulders and touching the horse when the horse's front feet hit the ground. That's why we saw Trevor Burnett get a no score. Did not do that. Our judges out there are scoring both the cowboy and the horse. 1-25 each. Let's watch Cooper Walker work one out here. Right down the arena. And we happen to see that yellow flag hit the ground out of the buck and shoot. And Cooper Walker, despite all that good work on a good-looking ride, is going to take a no score here in our bareback riding today. So a couple of tough breaks for our first two cowboys out in the bareback riding. Trevor Burdick and Cooper Walker both take no scores. We've got two cowboys left to go. Kelston Lindner out of Broken Bow. He is going to be our next cowboy up here. He did win the second go-round last night or yesterday. Lindner had a 74-point ride in the second go-round. So here we go. Kelston Lindner. Broken Bow, Nebraska cowboy Kelston Lindner getting things set back there in the buck and shoot. See him buckle that hat down and nod the head, and here we go.
1: Here we go.
0: And boy, the guys are making it look easy out there. And we don't see a flag. Looks like we're going to the scorebook for Kelston Lindner.
1: Root Farm to take us the first score.
0: And
1: 65 points is what we're leaving.
0: 65-point ride for Kelston Lindner gets a 65. Yeah, again, like we said, our judges out here are judging both the cowboy and the horse. Each judge has 50 points to give, 1-25 for the cowboy, 1-25 for the horse. And Kelston Lindner with a 65-point ride gets the first score on the scorebook this afternoon with one cowboy to go in the bareback riding, and that is going to be Kanan Heath out of Minden. He won the first go-round with a 73-point ride. Would like to put another one of those together here this afternoon. And these cowboys and cowgirls today looking to be in the top four in the state and a trip to the high school national finals rodeo, which this year is in Nebraska. That's right. Lincoln is the host this year for the Nebraska, the National High School Finals Rodeo. Here's Kanan Heath.
1: Big dog, where are you? Ready?
0: Well, you saw that horse get into a little bit of a spin there in front of the bucking chute. Sometimes that can be a little bit harder than just straight down the arena, as the cowboys really got to lean in and keep his balance, as you saw Kanan Heath do there. But this cowboy puts a good ride together. He was a national qualifier last year for Nebraska and like to do it again this year. And he's going to do it with a 74-point ride for Kanan Heath. He'll have our high point ride of the afternoon in the bareback riding at your Nebraska High School Finals Rodeo in Valentine. Our next event coming up will be goat tying here from the heart city of Valentine.
2: Good luck to all the competitors for the Nebraska High School Rodeo Association Finals from your friends at Leachman Cattle.

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3: And we're back at the Nebraska High School High School Finals Rodeo, where Kenzie Walls is our first cowgirl up in our goat tying, and she's going to run a time of 7:59 to set the mark here in goat tying. That's one of the fastest times so far in the Nebraska High School Finals. Kenzie Walls turns it in with a 7:59. We'll tell you a little bit about goat tying. You'll see that goat is in the middle of the arena there, tied to a stake. The cowgirl must enter from the east end of the arena, as you're seeing right here, Marissa Weichert out of Grant. Once she dismounts, she'll catch the goat, pick it up and tie its three legs together. And a little trouble there on that tie, but there we go. She got her done. Now, once the goat's legs are tied, it must stay tied for 6 seconds. 10:56 is the time for Marissa Weichert, a time of 10:56. We saw her just a little bit of a slip there when she was making the tie. Once they get that the goat's three legs tied, then that goat must stay tied for 6 seconds once they get away from the goat. And again, that's the rules here in goat tying. Also, if your horse would happen to cross over the rope or the goat, 10-second penalty would be added. We've seen that happen a couple of times. Herman, Nebraska cowgirl Charlie Hoyer in the arena right now. Quick dismount. Charlie Hoyer. Charlie Hoyer will go to the school.
4: And a 9:76
3: the time for Charlie Hoyer. Time of 9:76 for Charlie Hoyer. Tommy Reed out of Crawford is going to be our next cowgirl up here in the goat tying at your Nebraska High School Finals Rodeo. Again, the toughest part of this is the dismount. You're coming off of a horse going pretty good clip down the arena, and then you've got to keep your balance as you dismount the horse, as we watch Tommy Reed out of Crawford. Reed with some quick work there with the hands. .766 for Tommy Reed. Gonna unofficially put her under that number two spot. And we've had some fast runs here out of our first four cowgirls. 10 cowgirls competing in the short go of your Nebraska High School Rodeo Finals goat tying, as Claire Ward out of North Platte is gonna be our next cowgirl.

0: up this afternoon. North Platte cowgirl Claire Ward gonna have a little assistance getting her horse to enter the arena. The horses are just as pumped up and ready to go as the athletes are. Here's Claire Ward. And just a quick double time. Double loop, that goat trying to kick free. But
1: and a
0: 7.95 for Claire Ward. Going to go to the scorebook with a time of 7.95. So already three runs under 8 seconds. Really making the competition tough here, which it should be. It's the Saturday short go of the Nebraska High School Finals. And brought to you right here on News Channel Nebraska. Phoenix Brown out of North Platte is up next. Said a lot of... Been a great 3 days here. Today here in Valentine, though, we are putting up, not really affecting the goat tying, but once we start throwing some ropes in the team roping and tie down and breakaway roping, that wind's going to have a little bit of effect. Let's watch Phoenix Brown out of North Platte. Here we go. Brown having a little time gathering those feet together. Not happy with that one, as you can tell from her reaction.
1: Official's gonna look at it. He says we're good. Dallas going to walk.
0: And Phoenix Brown's time is going to be
1: 10:86
0: for Phoenix Brown. Four cowgirls left to go. Here's Aubrey Whitaker, Humphrey, Nebraska cowgirl. Going to go next. Again, the time to beat here in our short go is 7:59. Kenzie Walls started it up. Let's watch Aubrey Whitaker out of Humphrey. Here we go. Whitaker with some quick hands as well. And now the 6 second. Clock starts.
1: It's 9:40.
0: 9:40. 9.40 for Aubrey Whitaker. Annie Hawkins out of Arthur. Hawkins had a good performance in the second go here yesterday. Hawkins had a run of 7:26 yesterday. That's the fastest time of the finals. She'd like to do that again here today. Annie Hawkins out of Arthur is next to go here in our goat tie. And again, Hawkins' horse getting a little help getting into the arena there. Here we go, Annie Hawkins. Oh, she's got a good... Goat was standing just right as she got off the horse. She saw she went right to it and made quick work.
1: She has been on a roll all weekend long. And on championship Saturday, she says hello with a 7:43.
0: 7:43 for Annie Hawkins. And Hawkins will take the lead here in our short go with two cowgirls left to go. Annie Hawkins turns in a run of 7:43, a nice quick run there. As you saw, that goat was standing just perfectly still when she got out there in a replay. Callie Olson of Bloomfield goes next. Olson was the fastest time on the first go-round on Thursday with a run of 7:90. And boy, you can tell these last two competitors are really playing tough.
1: Let's see what.
0: 8:58 for Callie Olson. 8:58. And Alex Forey out of Newman Grove is going to be our final cowgirl up this afternoon. She was a national qualifier last year for the Nebraska High School Rodeo team. You'll also note that after so many runs, they do switch goats.
1: Dedication to rodeo
0: And we've got a fresh goat in

0: for our final contestant in the Goat Tang, Alex Sporey out of Newman Grove. Alex Sporey. And boy, this one could be good. Alex Sporey, final cowgirl up. Seven and 14 for Alex Sporey. What a great run to end our Goat Tang. Alex Sporey, watch this here. Here is your fastest time of the short go. And boy, she makes quick work right there. Hands in the air. Alex Sporey with a 7 and 14 will have the fastest time in our Goat Tang and our short go of the Nebraska High School Finals Rodeo. Steer wrestling is coming up next.
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0: And we're back in Ballantyne at the Nebraska High School Finals Rodeo as we get ready for our steer wrestling. Grady Gorwell out of Hyannis, Nebraska is going to be our first cowboy up in the steer wrestling. You might also know it as bulldogging. And here's how it works. There's the steer wrestler. He jumps from the horse into a running steer and wrestles it to the ground. You're going to see that cowboy out to the right side of that steer, the hazer. And watch Grady Gorwell right here trying to turn this steer. And there we go. Judge drops the flag, but a tough one for Grady Gorwell.
4: Well, it's a little longer than one. 9:26
0: for Grady Gorwell. That steer just got a little tough to turn there at the end, but Gorwell starts it off with a run of 9:26. Again, like we said, you see that cowboy off to the right side of the steer is a hazer. He's there to keep that steer running straight. The cowboy leans off of his horse, doing about 25 to 35 miles an hour, slides down the back of the steer, grabs him by the horns, brings him to a stop, turns him into the ground. Once all four legs are in the same direction is when you'll see the official drop the flag. Jess Spanning of Binkleman is our next cowboy up. Fastest time here in your high school finals so far this weekend was Colby Holmes' run of 6:41 on Friday. So these guys can get it done in a hurry. Let's watch Jess Spanning of Binkleman, our next cowboy. Like we said, we got a scattered clouds, but windy here today in Ballantyne. Winds out of the north, probably 17 to 25 miles an hour or higher at times. Jess Spanning of Binkleton, and doggone it. Not going to work for Jess Spanning. Just lost the control there and not able to get down that steer's back and grab him by the horns. And a tough break for the cowboy out of Binkleman. Jess Spanning takes a no time here today in the steer wrestling in the short go. Watch here as he just didn't quite catch up and able to get there to that steer in time. And it's a no time. Jacob Fanning. Ogallala Cowboy will go next.

like we said, our Cowboys and Cowgirls are looking to punch their ticket. Top four from each event will move on to the National High School Finals Rodeo, which this year is in Lincoln, Nebraska. And that is nice. Travel is easy for our Cowboys and Cowgirls here in the state. Here's Jacob Fanning. Fanning trying to get his boots in the ground. There we go. And going to give a little kick there to help that steer get over to its side. And Jacob Fanning gets it done. Yeah, you saw him trying to get those boots planted in the ground. Ten and 40 for Jacob Fanning, a time of 10.40. And you saw him try to get those boots dug into the ground there and gets that steer. And boy, the steers are a little rubberneck today. Had to give him a little boost there with the foot to get him to tip over. Fanning with a time of 10.40. We also should say, if you'll notice, our cowboy there on the left side of the timed event box, there is a string with a flag on it in front of the box. That is the barrier. That's there to give our steer a head start as Cooper Shrunk out of Pender is our next cowboy up. Shrunk, and there we go. Boy, that one almost got interesting. That steer decided to come right almost over the top of Cooper Shrunk, but he was able to hold his ground and make it happen. Puts Cooper Shrunk in the lead, a time of 8.01. Yeah, as we mentioned, that barrier there in front of the box is there to give the steer a head start. If our cowboy would happen to hit that barrier too soon, he would trip the barrier, and a 10-second penalty would be added to their time. Looks good view here right now as Cooper Shrunk makes it happen. Here we go with Hudson Ebmeyer out of Whitney, Nebraska. And Hudson Ebmeyer is not going to be able to make it happen. Sometimes those steers can be a little bit cantankerous too, and that one decided to kind of slow down just a little bit, and the old flyby there by Hudson Ebmeyer will result in a no time. So no time for Hudson Ebmeyer. Now we go to Halsey, Nebraska Cowboy Aaron Hall. Hall had a 7:27 on Thursday in the first go-round and had the fastest time on Thursday here in Valentine at your Nebraska High School Final. Aaron Hall from Halsey. Hall gets set in the box there. And you'll see his partner off to the on the left side of your screen there, top left side of the screen. And some good views here from our crews from News Channel Nebraska, getting you right behind the chutes. And here we go with Aaron Hall. And boy, they're having a tough time. Those steers are being just a little sticky. A time of 7:58 for Aaron Hall, so now he unofficially moves into that number one spot. 7:58 for Aaron Hall to take the lead here on a short go of your Nebraska High School Final. Here's a Chambers, Nebraska Cowboy, Trey Blackmore. I think he's sitting number four in the standings, so looking at maybe a shot at being in that top four and being a national qualifier. He'd like to put a good run together here this afternoon. Trey Blackmore of Chambers. There we go. Got it done. Blackmore puts a pretty good run together there. Six and 29 for Trey Blackmore. And there's your new leader here in the steer wrestling. Trey Blackmore with a great run of 6:29. Puts a big smile on his face.

0: Holm out of Wallace is our next Cowboy up. Here comes Holm, using a little bit of the arena, trying to get that stairs, trying to get away, and look out, he's going to have to regroup. Holm getting set again. Let's make it happen here, Colby. Come on, and there we go. There's a 30-second time limit. .1742 for Colby Holm. Time is 17:42. Just kind of a tough break there as he got a fast rolling steer at Holm and tracked him down about three-fourths of the way down the arena. Cato shrunk a pender. There's two Cowboys to go. And a lot on the line here in the steer wrestling. This is Cato shrunk. Cato shrunk a pender, our next Cowboy up. And Shrunk's horse not wanting to get in the box there. As you can see, that horse is backing up instead of going in. He says, I'm not ready yet. Now here we go. Kind of like we said, the horses, much the athletes as the Cowboys and Cowgirls that compete on them, and they get pumped up and excited as well. Cato Shrunk gets him back to the corner of the box, and here we go. Trying to run him down. Oh boy, just about lost a handle on him, but Shrunk able to make a sticky stop there and get him to go. And let's get a time for Cato Shrunk. .1025, the time for Cato Shrunk. Time of 10:25. So, yeah, this will all come out to a lot of paperwork here from our officials to figure your top four, but we've got Cotter Johnston out of Stapleton left to go. He was a national qualifier last year for your Nebraska High School Rodeo team. Cotter Johnston. Oh, he gets a quick catch. Oh, but he's not able to get that steer as quick as he'd like. And there we go, got him. And we're going to have some bad news back at the barrier as well. We got a broken barrier. Time of 20.14 for Cotter Johnston with a 10-second penalty added and hit that barrier we talked about. And then, of course, as you're seeing there, that old steer just not wanting to go, but he was able to finally get him on the side with all four legs in the same direction. So it's going to be Trey Blackmore of Chambers, Nebraska, your fastest time today with a run of 6:29 in the steer wrestling for Nebraska High School Finals Rodeo. Pole bending is our next event here in Ballantyne.
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4: And we welcome you back to Valentine, Nebraska, as we get ready for our pole bending event, our next event here at the Nebraska High School Rodeo Finals. See some celebrities here as well. PRCA Linderman Award winner, 10-time winner Kyle Whitaker is in the house here in Valentine, Nebraska. Good to see Kyle here. We get ready for our pole bending, and it looks like the standings are looking pretty good. We got a pretty good race here in our pole bending event. Now here in the pole bending, you'll see the six poles lined up in a row. Our cowgirl and her horse weaves a serpentine pattern through six poles. They'll ride down to the end of the arena, come back through the weaving the pattern, and then turn around and come back through. And once they get back to the end, they'll turn around and head back to the entry. If they would happen to tip a pole over, which the windy conditions here, those poles are already going to be a little delicate. A 5-second penalty added for each tipped over pole. Our first cowgirl getting ready to go, and our officials do make sure the poles are lined up straight. Hadley Shrewsbury of Alliance is going to be our first cowgirl up this afternoon. Our fastest time so far in the pole bending, Macy Harrington. She's actually won it the first two performances. She won both performances. Her fastest time was yesterday with a time of 20.384. But it's all cleaned up today as Hadley Shrewsbury and Alliance. That's a whole new ball game today. Here's Hadley. Oh, and doggone it, we see that one pole get knocked over. So a plus five already for Shrewsbury. And here we go. She comes around that final pole, but a 5-second penalty will not help.
5: Well, an additional 5 seconds, make it a 26.021.
4: Your time for Hadley Shrewsbury, 26.021. And we'll get the pole reset that was tipped over. And Phoenix Brown out of North Platte will be our next cowgirl to enter the arena.
5: A lot of service. Hey, a big good looking little sorrow. All right, right to the way. Let's get the twist.
4: Brown with a nice looking run going here to start it up. One to go. And here she goes.
5: Young 21.776,
4: your time for Phoenix Brown. 21.766. And yeah, like we said, if you're on that east end of the arena kind of runs a little bit northeast to southwest, and that wind is wicked back there in that corner. Here's Brindley Maddox out of Kearney. Brindley Maddox in a lot of precision here with the horse and rider to just barely miss those poles like you saw that one there. Brindley's got a good run going.
5: There it is. Two in a row.
4: 22-127 for Brindley Maddox. 22-127 for Brindley Maddox out of Kearney. Aubrey Shrewsbury, cowgirl from Alliance, Nebraska, is going to be our next cowgirl up. Yeah, if you ever are driving around the country and you see an arena at a ranch or a farmstead and you see a bunch of poles in there, that's the home of a pole vendor. Aubrey Shrewsbury of Alliance.
5: Watch this for the final trip through the final Shrewsbury.
4: And really making a good run here. Smooth. And here we go.

0: 22-062, your time for Aubrey Shrewsbury. 22-062. And yeah, you can see the precision there, and not only the horse worrying about hitting the hole, but also your elbow as you're coming through there. Kenzie Walls of Ainsworth is our cowgirl going right now. She is really cutting it close. Oh, and just a little too close there, darn it. Here she comes. Walls is just going to hold on. She knows that she won't be in the money with the tipped over pole. Twenty-six-0-3-0 with a 5-second penalty for Kenzie Walls. 26-0-3-0. Dunning, Nebraska cowgirl is going to go next, and this is Shaylee Millicent. Looks like we will have our arena raked here as we are halfway through our 10 competitors. So far, the fastest time on the pole bending is the time of 21.776 from Phoenix Brown to North Platte. More pole bending is coming up here from your Nebraska High School Finals Rodeo in Ballantyne.
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1: All right, we're back with more pole bending as we're watching Shaylee Millison out of Dunning, Nebraska. We've had five go, and doggone it, having a tough time. Some of those poles and those five-second penalties are very costly here, as these cowgirls need good times today. And a tough break there with a tipped-over pole. Your time for Shaylee Millison. 26-9-1-3. Yeah, like we said, the wind could maybe have just a little bit to do with it. When you're down there on that east, northeast end of the arena, there is, like we said, a wind right around the edge of that those bleachers. It's probably at times up to 35 miles an hour here in Valentine. Sunny skies. We got scattered clouds. It's not a bad day. Temperatures right around the low 70s. Gracie Pearson of Hershey is our next cowgirl up in the pole bending here at your Nebraska High School Rodeo Finals. This is Gracie Pearson. And just a little long on the end there, but she'll try to make up some time. Gracie Pearson gets it done. And there is your new leader, Gracie Pearson, with a time of 21.525, unofficially takes the lead here in the short go of the pole bending at the Nebraska High School Finals Rodeo with three cowgirls left to go. And look at the good run here from Pearson. Just did a good job with it. All right, Macy Harrington of Bassett. She has won both goes of the Nebraska High School Finals. Can she make it three in a row? Let's see. Harrington from Bassett.

0: 9, and Macy Harrington has taken the lead again in the pole bending. She's won the first two performances, but look out, here comes Annie Hawkins on a run. Annie Hawkins from Arthur, our cowgirl, going now in the purple shirt. Oh. Horse's tail might have caught that. Here we go, Annie Hawkins. $26,198 for Annie Hawkins. $26,198. All right, one cowgirl to go. Remy Wells out of Central City. Wells will be our final contestant up here in the pole bending. As they get the poles set. Like we said, Macy Harrington won the first two go-rounds and is currently leading round the short go, but Remy Wells is thinking different. She'd like to turn in a little faster time, the Central City cowgirl. Here we go, Remy Wells. Oh, shoot. Hit that pole again down there. Just the one. Oh, and hit another one. It's going to be a tough go here for Wells. Doggone it. .31 .363 with 10 seconds in penalties. Well, guess who's done it three times in a row? Macy Harrington of Bassett. Today in your short go has a time of 20.679, and Macy Harrington has won all three rounds of the pole bending at your Nebraska High School Finals Rodeo in Valentine. Cowboys tie-down roping is coming up next.
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0: Welcome back to the Heart City, Valentine, Nebraska, and your Nebraska High School Finals Rodeo. It's, like we said, not a bad day here, comfortable temperature-wise. Temperatures right around that 70, 72-degree mark. But a north wind has been blowing all day here at about 15 to 30 miles an hour. And this next event, that wind could maybe have a little bit of effect, as it's the Cowboys tie-down roping, our next event here this afternoon. News Channel Nebraska, proud to bring you all kinds of sports from every corner of the state. Today we're in Valentine on a Saturday. We had some all-star football on last night and all-star rodeo on today with our best of the best here in Nebraska High School Rodeo. As we mentioned, these cowboys and cowgirls are looking to punch a ticket to the National

Finals, High School Finals Rodeo, which this year is being held at the Sand Hills Global Event Center in Lincoln. 1,700 top student athletes from across the United States will converge in Lincoln in the middle to end of July, and should be a good one. If you've never been to a high school finals national rodeo with one in Lincoln, you can't say it's too far away. Luke Mead of Norfolk is going to be our first cowboy up in the tie-down roping here this afternoon. Here in our tie-down roping, our cowboy ropes the calf, works with that barrier again. You're going to see in front of the box there with the orange flag on it. That's there to give our calf a head start. They happen to hit that barrier. A 10-second penalty is added. The cowboy ropes the calf, dismounts, throws the calf to the ground by hand, and ties three of its legs together. Once that calf's legs are tied, the cowboy will clear the calf, and it must stay tied for 6 seconds. A 10-second penalty for a broken barrier will take him out of pretty much anything here at your high school finals short go. You don't want a broken barrier. So it's all in timing, and our athletes here will show you how it's done as Luke Mead of Norfolk is going to be our first cowboy to go. Here we go. Mead makes the catch. And a good view right there of how quickly they can tie those three links together. Once he gets on the horse now, he must let some slack in the rope. Once that slack is in the rope, that's when our judge on horseback starts the clock, and the calf must stay tied for that 6 seconds, which he does. Time of 11:54 for Luke Mead to start it off here this afternoon. Time of 11:54. Yesterday's winner in the second go-round was an 11:58 from Hudson Hedmeyer. So here's an 11:54. And with the wind blowing today, like we said, could have a little bit of effect on the Cowboys' rope. Colton Leach out of Dunning is next to go here on the tie-down roping. Fastest time so far through two performances was Cato Shrunk on Thursday at a run of 9:60. This is Colton Leach from Dunning. Leach again making sure that horse is set, paying attention right there to the front of the roping box. He'll give the nod of the head. That means let him go. As you see him back there, you'll see the nod from the head here shortly. He's got that pig and string in his mouth. And here we go. Colton Leach. Yeah, oh, doggone it. An empty loop. Going to be an no time for the cowboy out of Dunning. Colton Leach takes a no time. And again, like we said, that wind could have a little bit of effect here today on throwing the rope as we see hats blowing off and shirts rippling in the wind. Our next cowboy from Chambers is going to be Trey Blackmore. We just saw him in the steer wrestling a little while ago. And Trey is qualified for the national finals in steer wrestling. In the tie-down roping here this afternoon, Trey Blackmore. Oh, and it's catch as catch can. We're going to see if he can make this work or not. You can catch a calf through the head, around the neck, around the leg, and he's going to try to make this work, folks. Let's give him a little effort, E for effort on this. A tough break, but by golly, looky here. Leg catch. Three other legs tied together, and that's making something out of nothing right there. And Trey Blackmore didn't let it stop him. And 1985 for Trey Blackmore. 1985, not the run he wanted, but by golly, folks, that's, watch this. That is being creative here. Now you're saying, okay, I got to tip him over. And he's finally going to get him down and makes the tie in the time of 1985. Good effort from Trey Blackmore. All right, Hudson Edmeyer. He was your second go-round.

runner yesterday with a run of 11.58. He's from Whitney, Nebraska, Hudson Edmeyer. Oh, man. And that's what you call missing him by a nose. And Edmeyer takes a no time here in the short go of the Nebraska High School Finals. Yeah, just missed that one by literally inches. And not going to work. Logan Lindsley, Osceola Cowboy, is our next Cowboy up here in our tie-down roping. Logan Lindley. Nice crowd on hand here, enjoying, like we said, kind of a cooler day. A lot of hoodies and even blankets. Some of our fans in the stands here today. And a windy one. Logan Lindsley trying to get his horse set back there on the back of that roping box. And he'll be our next Cowboy up in the tie-down roping. Our fifth Cowboy here in our top ten today. And, got it. Not going to work for the Cowboy from Osceola. Just a little off the mark. And Lindsley takes a no time. Five to go. Owen Liddow, Newport, Nebraska Cowboy, is going to go next. Hope you're enjoying Nebraska High School Rodeo Finals on News Channel Nebraska here on a Saturday afternoon. As Owen Liddow out of Newport is our next Cowboy up. Liddow, Newport, Nebraska, going to go next here in the tie-down roping. Well, earlier today, we also crowned our new Nebraska High School Rodeo Queen. Audra Bell Worth is our new Nebraska High School Rodeo Queen. She was crowned just prior to the short go performance here this afternoon. Congratulations, Audra Bell. Audra Bell Worth. Owen Liddow of Newport now. Got a handful of rope and mouth full of pig and string, and he's our next Cowboy to go. Liddow gives the nod, and here we go. He's the president of the Nebraska High School Rodeo Association as well. Liddow's going to try to make this one work. And the rope just got a little away his horse. There we go. Get that rope tight so he can make the throw, and Liddow gets it done. Let out. You'll see that horse just didn't give him a lot of help. Not for sure that they gave a time. Might have been a no time. There we go, 24.90. 24.90, the time for Owen Liddow of Newport. 24.90, got it done. That horse is supposed to give a little more support than he did there, and Owen not happy with his horse's effort. But he got it done in a time of 24.90 at Owen Liddow. Tyler McCauley of Pender is going to go next. Four Cowboys left to go here in our tie-down roping. This is Tyler McCauley. Tyler McCauley makes the catch right in front of the rodeo announcer's booth. Watch him get those three legs together, having a little tough time there. And there we go. Going to make it work. And we'll get a time for

0: McCauley. 16:32, your time for Tyler McCauley of Pender. 16:32. Well, like we said, are a lot on the line here with our Cowboys this afternoon trying to get into that top four and qualify for the Nationals. And again, this year, as we mentioned, going to be hosted in Lincoln, Nebraska. Tate Johnston of Thetford is going to go next in tight end roping. Tate Johnston. Johnston, Tate Johnston of Thetford. And here we go. Little long run here. Finally gets that calf caught. And Johnston looking to get this one done. And here we go. And just like that.
1: Here we go all around. It's not the final time for a seat today. Every run matters.
0: Johnston's.
1: Now we are seeing an additional five. An additional five coming up.
0: Might have had him, but 5 seconds.
1: 42.
0: That's with a 5 second penalty added. Might have been a loop in the rope there on the calf, or might have cut the leg around there. Might have got caught around the calf's leg. 20:42, your time for Tate Johnston. 20:42. Two to go. There's a cowboy from the home of Nebraska's big rodeo in Burwell, Cody Marshall, Burwell, Nebraska. Oh, and that, well, like we said, here's another one of those catches that our judge will take a look at. Trying to get a little bit of a mess undone there. He might have got some of it unhooked, but we'll wait till we get the official word from our judge. Looks like it's going to be good. 1984. Time for Cody Marshall, 1984. That's unofficially going to move him into third place here this afternoon in the short go. And our final cowboy to go is the cowboy that had the fastest time so far of the Nebraska High School Finals this weekend, Cato Shrunk out of Pender. He had a run of 960 on Thursday, and Cato was your first go-round winner Thursday. He's our final cowboy to go this afternoon, Cato Shrunk. Time of the Stew Wrestling earlier this afternoon. Here's Cato Shrunk, a Pender. Like to put a good one together here to end it. And he makes a great catch right out in front of the hoop. Got the rope around the calf's leg, though. That's going to be a little bit of a problem. And he makes it happen. And we'll get the official. Cato Shrunk. .1207 for Cato Shrunk, a time of .1207. So that's going to wrap up our tie-down roping here this afternoon. Luke Mead of Norfolk, the first cowboy out this afternoon with a time of 11:54 and your fastest time of the day. That's the tie-down roping from your Nebraska High School Finals. Cowgirls Breakaway Roping will be our next event here from Valentine.
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7: Starter Heyman Jewelers, downtown.

welcome back to the Cherry County Fairgrounds in Valentine to the Nebraska High School Finals Rodeo. Breakaway roping is our next event, and we just watched Rylan Swanson out of Arthur make a catch. The rope came off of her saddle horn, but it was not around the calf's neck. It must pass over the nose of the calf, around the neck, and did not do that. It's a new time for Rylan Swanson to start it off here. Our first of 10 cowgirls in the short go of the breakaway roping at your Nebraska High School Finals. Got a lot of great cowgirls here up today. Sage Dyer of Crawford is going to go next. Again, this is a one-loop rope event. The cowgirls' rope is tied to their saddle horn with a string. They must make a bell collar catch, meaning the loop must draw tied around the calf's neck, which we did not see that first one, just caught the nose. They do work with a barrier as well. 10-second penalty for a broken barrier, but this can happen in a hurry. Here's Sage Dyer, Crawford. And that is going to be a no time, as that did not get around the neck of the calf. And boy, that was a quick-moving calf here. And Sage was on a dead run trying just to catch up with that calf to get a loop thrown and not able to get it tied around the calf's neck. So a tough couple of first two cowgirls with a tough break. Couple of no times to start it off here this afternoon. Aubrey Shrewsbury of Alliance will go next on a Saturday afternoon in Valentine. This is Aubrey Shrewsbury. And she tried to get a catch right out of the chute. Did Shrewsbury, and Shrewsbury takes a no time. So our cowgirls are off to an 0-3 start here this afternoon. And again, like we said, with that north wind blowing at 15 to 30 miles an hour at times, it might have a little bit of effect on the rope, although these cowgirls are trying to keep it all right down there in front of the roping box. Kenzie Walls of Ainsworth, good all-around cowgirl. We saw her in the goat tying. Saw her in the pole bending already today. This is her third event. It's breakaway roping. Kenzie Walls of Ainsworth. Here's Kenzie Walls. Making sure her horse is set back there in the back of that roping box. And you see that barrier flag in front of the roping box there. There to give our calf a head start. Kenzie Walls of Ainsworth trying to get her horse backed into there. In our breakaway roping this afternoon. Well, it's been quite a week here in Valentine. It's your Nebraska High School Finals Rodeo, and it's all come down here to our short go this afternoon. We're in our breakaway roping right now. We're looking to get our first qualified time into the scorebook. Let's see if Kenzie Walls can do it. And she just barely slipped that one on. Wow.

0: he won't. 489 for Kenzie Wald. We got a score, a time of the scorebook. 489 for Kenzie Wald. Peyton Sheffield, Stewart, Nebraska Cowgirl is next to go. Our first two rounds had runs of 3.02 and 3.03 that won them. Remy Wells won the first round on Thursday in 3.02 and Phoenix Brown on Friday in 3.03. Right now, Kenzie Walls with a 489 leading it. This is Peyton Sheffield. And Sheffield gets her done, but again, gets underneath that calf's leg. Got to come tight around the neck. And in no time for Peyton Sheffield. And boy, our Cowgirls have had a tough go here halfway through the short go of the breakaway roping. Newman Grove, Nebraska Cowgirl, Alex Forey will go next. This is Alex Forey. And like we said, our remaining five looking to, Alex trying to float this one on, and that calf came out of the roping box there and decided to kind of hit the brakes about the time Alex was throwing the rope, and she tried to float it on. But not going to work, and a no time for Alex Forey. All right, here we go with J.C. Anthony of Crofton. So far, only one time in the scorebook here this afternoon in our breakaway. This is J.C. Anthony. J.C. Anthony back behind the barrier, getting things ready to go here. The breakaway roping's been tough this afternoon. Without our first six runs, only one catch. And J.C. Anthony would like to turn in a good one here. Anthony comes out and hits a bullseye. Nice loop from Anthony. .323, your time for J.C. Anthony. And she will take the lead. Watch Anthony here with a nice run. Just had a good spot right there on the calf, able to throw the loop and hit the mark. And a 3.23 turned in from J.C. Anthony of Crofton. Three Cowgirls left to go. Remy Wells, she won the first round on Thursday in your breakaway with a time of 3.02. She'd like to do it again today. Remy Wells of Central City. Like to get a good run here and kind of secure a spot maybe into the qualifying for the National Finals High School Rodeo. Remy Wells. Wells out of Central City. Man, the dust starting to fly here in Ballantyne. Remy Wells, the Central City, our next Cowgirl to go.
1: They're celebrating half a century. We're celebrating the all-around title.
0: Wells with a great run here in the short go. And this one should be good. .286 for Remy Wells. How about a run here this afternoon for Wells? Well, the fastest time in Ballantyne this weekend. .286 for Remy Wells. That's how you get her done. Bryn McCulley out of Mullen. He's our next Cowgirl.

0: to go. Brian McCulley. McCulley out of the box. Throws the loop. Makes the catch. And gets her done. And McCulley just wanted to get a good run on the book. 4-28. 4-28 for Bren McCulley. Time of 4-28. Nice run. Here's Phoenix Brown of North Platte. She's going to be our final cowgirl to go. Brown into the back of the roping box, getting ready to go. Our final cowgirl here in the breakaway. Phoenix Brown of North Platte. Brown, oh man alive. You're going to watch that, as that was quite a catch there. Let's see where it's at. 381 for Phoenix Brown, and that one just barely fished on at the end. Watch this, as that one looked like it was not going to fit, and somehow twirled around, and Brown turns in a time of 381. But Remy Wells of Central City will have your fastest time today in the breakaway roping at your Nebraska High School Finals Rodeo with a time of 286. We're going to head to the Buck and Chutes. Saddle Bronc Riding is our next event here from Valentine, and it's coming up on News Channel Nebraska.
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0: We're back in Valentine at your Nebraska High School Rodeo Finals, and it's Saddle Bronc Riding time. Here in the Saddle Bronc Riding, we've got 10 cowboys getting ready to go. And our first cowboy is going to be Jacob Wilson out of Arthur, Nebraska. Now here in the Saddle Bronc Riding, and we'll watch our first cowboy get going here this afternoon. Jacob Wilson at O, not going to put an 8-second ride together. And a no score for Jacob Wilson to start it off. Now, as you'll notice here in the Saddle Bronc Riding, our rider uses an approved saddle. Does not have a horn on it, obviously. And he does have a bucking rein to hold on to. Our judges are looking for great rhythmic spurring for 8 seconds. And again, the judges scoring the horse 1 to 25 and the cowboy 1 to 25. Each judge with a total of 100 points possible. And again, that mark-out rule is in effect as well. They've got to have that spurs over the horse's shoulders, touching the horse the first jump out. Lots of things can go wrong in saddle bronc riding. For instance, you could get no score for being bucked off, obviously. We just saw that. Changing hands on the rein, wrapping the rein around your hand. Losing a stirrup, touching yourself or the animal or the saddle or rein with your free hand. A lot of work goes into getting this down, but when they make it work, it is a thing of beauty. As Parker Chavez out of Ballantyne is our next cowboy up.

In the saddle bronc riding, Grady Gorwell won the Thursday go-round with a 74, and Kazen Cottman-Smith won yesterday with a 72. And Parker Chavez, just about had it going. But a yellow flag from our judge means he didn't make that eight-second mark. And Chavez gets a no score here this afternoon. Had it going, but just lost it right there at the last second and a half to go. And it's going to be a no score for Parker Chavez. Beaver Crossing Cowboy Keston Ruther will be our next cowboy up here today. Again, also you'll notice we do have assistants out there in the arena, our pickup men. They're there to help our cowboy down after a successful ride. Or if our cowboy would happen to get hung up, they're there also to kind of be the lifesaver, the safety net, and also to get the horse out of the arena once the ride is completed. They have a very important job in every rodeo. This is Keston Ruther at a Beaver Crossing. And Ruther just got to lean him a little bit to the left there and lost the seat. And it's going to be a no score for Keston Ruther. And like we said, the bucking stop. Pretty rank here at your Nebraska High School Finals Rodeo, just like you like it. Cowboys obviously have had an opportunity to put some good scores together with a 74 winning a Thursday from Grady Gorwell and a 72 on Friday from Kazen Cottman-Smith. Mullen, Nebraska Cowboy Cooper Walker is next to go. We're in Ballantyne, Nebraska here at the Cherry County Fairgrounds for your Nebraska High School Finals Rodeo. This is Cooper Walker. And Walker, oh boy, that horse getting up and getting some air hang time. And Walker just got a little bit of air underneath the seat and not able to recover. And a no score for Cooper Walker. And that one got a little western there as that horse gets right up in the air and just leaned a little bit. And Walker lost his seat and takes a no score here. So we're 0 for 4. Our first four cowboys out in the saddle bronc riding here in Ballantyne at your Nebraska High School Finals. Court bus of Atkinson is going to go next once they get the arena cleared, once they get the horse out of the arena. Court bus of Atkinson will be our next cowboy to go. And again, like we said, we've had a lot of great rodeo action over the past 3 days here in Ballantyne. Cherry County Fairgrounds, great spot to have it. As Court Bus of Atkinson is our next cowboy, thinking about an eight-second ride. Again, if you're just joining us, the top four in each event qualify for the National Finals Rodeo. And again, this year, the High School National Finals Rodeo is hosted in Lincoln, Nebraska. And that is quite a great thing here for the state of Nebraska to be able to host it. The Samuels Global Event Center will be the site of your national finals July 19th through the 25th. If you want to head down there and catch some great rodeo action, 1,700 athletes converging in Lincoln that week. Court Bus of Atkinson is next to go. Bus making sure everything's set just right. And getting ready. Well, he'll give the nod and try to hang on for 8 seconds. Court Bus of Atkinson. It looks like they're maybe either trying to get the saddle something situated, or maybe the horse isn't.

Sometimes that horse will like to lean against the rider in the chute, and that rider likes to make sure he's not being smushed in the chute before he gives the nod to make sure he's in there nice and secure. Court bus getting things set behind the buck and chute. And he's our next cowboy getting ready to go. Looks like things are getting there. And, of course, safety of the rider also. Want to make sure your equipment is secured properly before you give the nod. Court bus getting things set here right now. And now the horse is going to rear up. Now bus leans back, gives the nod, and that horse is planted in that buck and chute. You probably saw that there as they swung the gate open. The horse was leaning straight back into that buck and chute, not standing up straight and not coming out. So they'll shut the gate and get that horse, try to get him a little more situated in there. Here we go. Now we get her going. And flying out of the chute, Court Bus. Let's see if he can make it work. He is making it work. And Bus goes right down the arena and takes an exit. And looks like we're going to the scorebook for Court Bus. Yeah, that one. Points, and yeah, you saw him come out of that buck and chute there on the replay, and the horse reared up, and great composure by Court Bus to hang on and make the 8-second ride and take the lead with a score of 65 here in your Saddle Bronc Friday. Kazen Kaufman Smith, he was the second go-round winner yesterday. Smith had a score of 72 on Friday to win that round. And Kazen Kaufman Smith out of Milburn is our next cowboy up. Smith from Milburn. We'll get things set on the buck and shoot here. We've got five cowboys to go in our Saddle Bronc riding. And more events coming up here in Ballantyne with team roping, barrel racing, and bull riding all yet to come. This is Kazen Kaufman Smith. That horse headed straight out of the buck and shooting, came right over to the north side. Points for Kazen Kaufman Smith. He'll take the lead. Kazen Kaufman Smith out of Milburn with a 69-point ride, and that horse just headed straight out of the buck and chute and come right over to the north side of the arena. And Smith able to put a 69-point ride together to take the lead. Kazen Kaufman Smith. All right, here's Sutton Shrunk from Ballantyne. He had the shortest trip to the high school finals, living right here in Ballantyne. Sutton Shrunk, Ballantyne, Nebraska cowboy, next to go. It's the Saddle Bronc riding here at your Nebraska high school finals in Ballantyne. And this is Sutton Shrunk. Shrunk getting ready. He'll lean back. Nod. Here we go. And Shrunk comes out of the buck and shoot. And put another good ride together. Sutton Shrunk. And that one will go to the scorebook as well. And our
We went 0 for 4 to start it off. Now we had three rides in a row. Strunk. 65-point ride for Strunk out of Ballantyne. And now we go with Kanan Heath from Minden, Nebraska. Going to be our next Cowboy up. Kanan Heath, Minden. And like we said, we'll have all the official results. National qualifiers for you coming up at the end of our program today. Kanan Heath out of Minden, going to be our next Cowboy up in the saddle bronc riding. Here we go. Kanan Heath from Minden. Three Cowboys left to go in their saddle bronc riding this afternoon here in Ballantyne. This is Kanan Heath. And looks like they'll go to the scorebook for Heath. Another 65-point ride. So we have Kazen Kaufman Smith leading it with a 69. Kanan Heath just puts a 65-point ride together, and he has a 65 along with Sutton Shrunk and Court Bus so far here in the saddle bronc riding. But there's two to go. And here's another Cowboy that had a short trip here to the high school finals, as he's from Ballantyne as well. This is Lakin Krugman. Lakin Krugman, our next Cowboy to go. And here we go. Trying to get in the rhythm. There we go. Now that horse straightens out and working hard to get some points. Is that spurring action? Can rack up a few more points for you. We'll see what our judges say. Points for Lakin Krugman, a score of 62. And there's one Cowboy to go here in our saddle bronc riding, and that'll be Hyannis, Nebraska Cowboy Grady Gorwell. He put a 74-point ride together on Thursday and won that go-round in the first day of your high school finals. He'd like to do it again here this afternoon and finish off the weekend with a good ride. Grady Gorwell of Hyannis, going to be our final Cowboy to go. This is Grady Gorwell, final Cowboy up. Gorwell getting everything set behind the buck and shoot. Going to be our final Cowboy to go this afternoon on a sunny, windy day here in Ballantyne, Nebraska. Very comfortable temperature-wise, but everybody going to need a little eye drops before the day's over. Here's Grady Gorwell. A lot of dust flying here with a 30-mile-an-hour wind at time. Grady Gorwell, final Cowboy up in the saddle bronc. And Gorwell slips down on the saddle, gets ready to go.

0: getting things set behind the buck and shoot. Gives the nod, and here we go. Dorwell working it pretty hard right here in front of the crowd.
1: He says, let's just put a quarter in him and set him center. That is going to set him down to pick up the number one man and settle on grinding in the brush.
0: And Gorwell's going to get a score of the scorebook.
1: And let's go ahead and close it out with a
0: 75-point ride for Grady Gorwell. And Gorwell wins not only the first round, but wins the short go of your Nebraska High School Rodeo Finals. Look at that good ride there from Gorwell to end it here this afternoon. Gives a little point to the crowd and says, let's head to Lincoln to the National Finals High School Rodeo. Grady Gorwell wins the saddle bronc riding today with a score of 75. We've got more events coming up here from your Nebraska High School Rodeo Finals. Team roping is next.
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0: Welcome back to Valentine, your Nebraska High School Finals Rodeo, as we've got team roping, our next event here this afternoon. This is the only rodeo event where two cowboys or cowgirls work together as partners, and you're watching them right now. This is Cooper Neal and Logan Lindsley, and the object is to do just what they did right there. Rope the steer's horns and then rope both legs. Get you a time.
1: Leg on the heads, leg on the heels. The clock's down for the 10:31.
0: Your time for Cooper Neal and Logan Lindsley at 10:31. And you saw just what you're supposed to do right there. The header job, that's the first cowboy or cowgirl to rope. They rope the steer's horns and turn the steer. The heeler's job is to rope both of the steer's hind legs. And that's just how it works. Watch right here on the replay. There's the turn with the horns. Reach down, got the loop around the two legs, and that's a smooth run. Great example there, and some great coverage from our News Channel Nebraska camera people here making some great shots from Valentine. And they do work with the barrier. The header does work with the barrier, so if they would happen to have a broken barrier, there'd be a 10-second penalty added. And if that heeler would happen to come with the one-leg catch, that'd be a five-second penalty for a one-leg catch instead of a two-leg catch. But again, you just saw our first run here this afternoon was a good one, and that's just how it's supposed to work. Somewhere down at the other end of the arena, we must have lost something. They got quite a crew down there looking for something that must have got lost in the dirt. But a time of 10:31 for Cooper Neal and Logan Lindsley. Let's tell you what happened in their first two go-rounds. Jacob Wilson and Dalton Dugan won the Thursday go-round, first go-round with a time of 9:31.

0: against Platt. And then Ryland Swanson and Grady Gorwell, they run one round two with a time of 10:06. And we got a time of 10:31 going here right now. And again, I don't know if somebody what they lost out there, but we've got quite a crew down at the end of the arena here currently looking for something that got lost. So we do have a brief timeout here on the arena floor. Again, we just had our first team of team ropers going. We'll come back with more team roping here from your Nebraska High School Finals Rodeo on News Channel Nebraska.
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0: All right, we are back. Whatever was lost maybe has been found. We understand the last team that ran was J.C. Anthony and Ty Stevens. I did hear the announcer say something like that. We'll see and check on that. So our next team, I believe, is going to be Cooper Neal and Logan Lindsley. We might have had a change up there in our program. And
3: there's that bad news. We're going to swing again.
0: Well, they're going to try to make it work. All right, going to be a no time there. And our next team is going to be Cato Shrunk and Heston Faye. So we did have a change up in our official program here this afternoon. So our next team to go is Cato Shrunk and Heston Faye is our next team. So we'll make some changes here in our program. J.C. Anthony and Ty Stevens have the 10:31. This is Cato Shrunk and Heston Faye, and that's how you do it right there. Nice run from Shrunk and Faye. How about a 6:85 here this afternoon? That is our fastest time so far at the high school finals this weekend. Cato Shrunk and Heston Faye, look at that run there. They made it work with a 6:85. Impressive run from the two Cowboys, Cato Shrunk and Heston Faye. Ryland Swanson, Grady Gorwell, that'll be our next team. Again, this is Ryland Swanson and Grady Gorwell. Ryland Swanson and Grady Gorwell getting things set back there.

roping box. I believe. Sometimes. Just a reminder,

0: by the finals so far. And we'll see who we got up next here in our third team to go in the team roping at your Nebraska High School Finals Rodeo. And we've got barrel racing and bull riding events yet to come here. Been a great afternoon, other than putting up with that north wind that has just been relentless all day. The flag over there on the south side of the arena is stuck straight out all day long. And we're having a little work back behind the bucking there, right? From the timed event shoot, so we do have another little timeout here from the Nebraska High School Finals. We might take another quick break here, and we'll be back with more team roping action yet coming up here from Ballantyne in the Nebraska High School Finals.
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0: All right, looks like we're getting back to team roping action. And we're getting ready to go here. Rylan Swanson and Grady Gorwill, our next team. And trying to get that to fit on the head inside. And not going to work here this afternoon. No time for Rylan Swanson and Grady Gorwell. No time. Tough break there. Like we said, that wind could have a little bit of an effect. If you get down here to that east end of the arena, you hit the end of the north grandstand, and there's, like we said, have been a breeze blowing all day long that probably has a little bit of an effect there on the roping. Holden DeGroff and Ty Bridgman are next team up. Make the neck catch, that's legal. Let's see if they get those two legs in. They got a one-leg catch. And a five-second penalty. We'll see what the time is with the five-second penalty. 11:59 with a five-second penalty. That would have been a 6:59 without the five-second penalty for Holden DeGroff. Ty Bridgman. All right, I think we're going now with Aubrey Shrewsbury and Burr Underwood, I believe they said. Aubrey Shrewsbury and Burr Underwood. Our next team to go. Here we go, Aubrey Shrewsbury and Burr Underwood. And they reach down and get her run, get her done. That's Aubrey Shrewsbury and Burr Underwood with a 9:47. Next up is going to be Remy Wells and Corbin Drury. 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Oh, man. That one not going to fit on there. 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We'll see if it works or not. 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And not going to work on the Heelan side. So a tough break for the team. 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

0: this afternoon. And we've got three teams left to go in our team roping from your Nebraska High School Rodeo Final. Jacob Wilson and Dalton Dugan. Jacob Wilson from Arthur. Dalton Dugan out of St. Paul. They won the first go-round with a run of 9 seconds flat. Today, we've already got a 685 turned in. So they'll have to turn it up a notch. Jacob Wilson and Dalton Dugan, our next team. Here's Wilson and Dugan. Down and just got a one leg in there. Plus five. .1438 the time for Jacob Wilson and Dalton Dugan. With the one leg catch, the 5 second penalty added gives him a .1438. And we've got Hunter Cooper. And Cooper Shrunk. Hunter Cover, Cooper Shrunk are going to be the next team. And here we go, they're off. And a one leg catch. Another 5 second penalty will be added. .1409 with the 5 second penalty for Hunter Cover. Cooper Shrunk, a time of .1409. And our final team, both from Erickson, Nebraska, Garrett Renner, Parker Freehoff. It'll be the final team up this afternoon. They're Erickson, Nebraska Cowboys, Garrett Renner, and Parker Freehoff. Thinking about a good run here. On our final team ropers here at the Nebraska High School Final. We got that steer not looking straight ahead in the timed event shoot there, trying to get him looking straight ahead. As Garrett Renner and Parker Freehoff wait to give the nod when the chase will be on. Garrett Renner, Parker Freehoff.
1: There it is. Let's on the clean one. He says,
0: got a smooth run put into the scorebook. We'll get a time for our final team, Garrett Renner, Parker Freehoff.
1: There's no better way to close out the Keaton Ridge team.
0: .1065 for Garrett Renner and Parker Freehoff. A time of .1065. Well, your fastest time here in our short go of the team roping of the Nebraska High School Finals this afternoon. Cato Shrunk and Heston Fay with a run of .685. We're going to get the arena work. We've got barrel racing coming up next from your Nebraska High School Finals Rodeo on News Channel Nebraska.
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0: 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From Long Pine to Chadron and Nebraska City to Rushville. 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
1: We're back in Valentine. Hope you're enjoying the Nebraska High School Finals Rodeo on News Channel Nebraska. Thanks to all of our great sponsors for making it possible. And thanks to you for viewing wherever you're at. Maybe you're at home. Maybe you're in your camper somewhere watching it on a Saturday afternoon. It's been a good one. We've got a few more events yet to go here before we wrap it up. And, of course, like we said, our cowboys and cowgirls looking forward to being in that top four, shooting for the top four spots and qualifying for the Nationals, which this year is going to be held in Lincoln, Nebraska. And our barrel racing is going to be our next event. And it's been, like we said, a great 3 days of rodeo action here in Valentine at the Cherry County Fairgrounds. Valentine, a great host for the Nebraska High School Finals Rodeo. And our barrel racers are getting things ready to go next here in Valentine. Lots of miles put on over the series of the rodeo season and bringing us all here to Valentine for the finals. And, of course, buckles will be earned today, champions will be crowned, and National High School Finals Rodeo is on the sights for our remaining barrel racers and bull riders here in our rodeo competition in Valentine. Barrel racing in the first 2 days, Grace Krafka was your first go-round winner. She had a 17.957, and Marissa Weichert won the Friday, the second go-round on Friday, 17.953. And Callan Cox of Purdom is going to be our first cowgirl to go. Callan Cox, she's already been she knows what it's like to go to the Nationals. She was a National High School qualifier last year for Nebraska. Got a good run to start it up here this afternoon. And that barrel tips, but it doesn't fall over, so it's still good. Seventeen eight one six. That is the fastest time so far here this weekend. 17.816 for Callum Cox of Purdom sets the mark high. Taylor Rosehander of Wallback is going to go next. Taylor Rosehander, Wallback, Nebraska cowgirl. And yeah, the fastest time of the finals on our first run. Really going to mean the girls got to give it the green light and go. Here's Taylor Rosehander. Boy, she is cutting some tight corners here. Rosehander with one barrel to go. And here we go. The race is on. .17996 for Taylor Rosehander. .17996. And our cowgirls are racing here for the final day of the short go of the barrel racing at your Nebraska High School Finals. Grace Krafka from Bellwood. She won the first go-round on Thursday with a nice time of 17.957. You'll need faster than that today to win it.

off to a good start. Grace Kravka. Here we go. Eighteen, 216 for Grace Kravka. Our third barrel racer here is Macy Harrington of Bassett. She was also a national qualifier last year. Bassett, Nebraska cowgirl Macy Harrington. Seeing her in a couple events here today. And here she goes. Harrington, already a three-time winner in the polls. All three rounds. Sharp turn on the last barrel for Harrington. .18266 for Macy Harrington. .18266. Annie Hawkins of Arthur is going to be our next cowgirl to go. After Annie, we will rake and come back with Remy Wells. But let's watch Annie Hawkins. Of the third barrel and heading for home. 18-7-1-7 for Annie Hawkins. So 17-8-16 from Callan Cox is leading it. They're going to rake. While they do that, we've got a short timeout. We'll be back with our second half of barrel racing here at your Nebraska High School Finals Rodeo on News Channel Nebraska.

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1: We're back in Valentine, our second half of barrel racing, getting ready to go. And in our first five that we just had run, Callan Cox of Purdom was the first to run. She turned in a time of 17.816, and that is leading it. That's the fastest time of the finals for the first for the 3 days. Five cowgirls to go. And again, like we said, it's been an exciting 3 days of rodeo action here in Valentine. And today we've got the sun shining, some scattered clouds, and north wind we put up with all day. But it's been a very pleasant day for the fans here today. A lot of people still in their hoodies and long sleeves today, trying to stay just a little on the cool side, but it hasn't been bad. And like we said, we've top four at the end of all the, once all the results are tallied, the top four in each event at the end of the season. I'll head on to the high school national finals rodeo. That is going to be in Lincoln, Nebraska, July 19th through the 25th. If you want to see some of the best high school rodeo athletes in the nation, you'll be all converging in Lincoln, July 19th through the 25th. Exciting to have it here in Nebraska. And we're getting our arena raked, and we'll get ready to go here with our final five to go in the barrel racing. Remy Wells will start it up once we get action back underway. They get the barrel set, tractors parked. And Remy Wells back behind the gate, ready to enter the arena. And run the clover leaf padded around the three barrels. Again, we haven't seen it, but a tipped over barrel, if you'd happen to knock one over, would add a 5 second penalty, and obviously that would take you out of the money, out of the time here, out of the top times of the 5 second penalty. And Remy Wells' horse is going to start to the left instead of the right. Horses can start either way, whichever they're most comfortable with. And this horse works better going to that left barrel first out of the box. Remy Wells got a good one to start it off, and here we go. $17,791. There is our new leader in the barrel race. Remy Wells turns in a $17,791. Nice run from Wells. As Gracie Pearson out of Hershey comes on the run. Gracie Pearson. And she's turning some tight barrels here. One left to go. And a good kick here for Pearson down the home stretch. $18,427 for Gracie Pearson. $18,427. Zaylee Werdeman from Harrison, Nebraska will go next here in the barrel race. From Valentine in the Nebraska High School Finals, this is Zaylee Werdeman. Tight barrel there. Here we go. Werdeman down the home stretch.
2: Thank you, Harrison.
1: 616, I think he said. 18-616 for Zaylee Werdeman. Two cowgirls to go. Marissa Weigert of Grant will be our next cowgirl. Here's Marissa Weigert. Weigert making a nice run there. Trying to stay out of the dust. Had a big dust storm come right through her run there. Weigert, though, on the home stretch. And 17.939 for Marissa Weichert. That's the third fastest time unofficially in my book. And there's one cowgirl to go from Humphrey. This is Aubrey Whitaker. Aubrey Whitaker going to be our final cowgirl to go. Oh, no, and a tipped over barrel. .23098 for Aubrey Whitaker. The tipped over barrel gives a 5-second penalty. So Whitaker's time will be .23098. Well, it looks like our fastest time here in our Nebraska High School Finals barrel racing in the short go is Remy Wells of Central City with a time of 17.791. Stay tuned. We've got bull riding, our next event here from the Nebraska High School Finals in Valentine on News Channel Nebraska.
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1: All right, we've got one event yet to go here this afternoon. It is the bull riding. They're going to get the turnback fence put up here in the arena. Of course, that turnback fence there to provide for the safety of our cowboys that are on the back of the bull. Gives a little shorter arena, and it obviously gives that bull a little better chance to

looking to get a better score. But we've got six Cowboys to go in the bull riding. Coy Moss, Clay Hadeen, Parker Chavez, Kelston Linder, Sutton Shrunk, and Cooper Kerner. Going to be our final Cowboys to go in the bull riding this afternoon here at the Nebraska High School Finals in Valentine. Hope you've been enjoying the coverage this afternoon on News Channel Nebraska. And again, a big thanks to all of our fine sponsors. Thanks to the crew in the truck out here on the arena on the catching all of the great action on camera and bringing it to wherever you're at, whether you're in your living room or in your camper or not home. If you're on the road, you can always follow News Channel Nebraska wherever you go. And check them out online at newschannelnebraska.com. All kinds of good stuff there. As we get ready for bull riding action here from Valentine. Well, as we said earlier today, we also crowned our Nebraska High School Rodeo Queen. Audra Bell Worth is your new Nebraska High School Rodeo Queen. Congratulations to Audra Bell Worth. And she'll be representing Nebraska in the National High School Queen Competition, the National High School Rodeo Queen Competition. All right, our volunteers doing a good job of getting the turnback fence put up. We're about ready for our final event, bull riding. And again, here in the bull riding, unlike the saddle bronc riding and bareback riding, there will be no markout rule in the bull riding. So basically, you don't have to have your boots over that horse's, the bull's shoulders the first jump out. You just need to hang on. The rider is holding on with a braided bull rope that has no knots. It's wrapped around the belly of the bull. And basically like to put a good 8-second ride together. If they do have the opportunity to do some spurring action, sometimes you might see that. Maybe garner a couple of extra points from the judges. But basically, the better the bull performs, obviously, is your chance of getting a better score. Again, the judges are scoring both the bull and the rider, 1 to 25 each. Each judge has 50 points to give out. 1 to 25 for the bull, 1 to 25 for the rider. And again, 8 seconds is the duration they need to hang on. Coy Moss, Denton, Nebraska. Coy Moss of Denton is going to be our first cowboy to go in the bull riding. We also do have a bullfighter out there as well in the arena. He is there to sometimes help that bull maybe perform a little better, get that bull to turn around and start spinning. And our bullfighters do a good job. We've got two of them out there in the arena this afternoon. They are there to protect our bull rider if he would happen to get bucked off the bull. Sometimes that bull likes to turn around and look for who was on his back, and those guys are there to distract the bull and let the cowboy get to safety. Or if they'd happen to get hung up, you'll see those bullfighters get right in there and try to get the hand free. Sometimes the hand gets caught on the rope and they need a little assistance getting up. So they're kind of the lifesavers of the rodeo arena, you might say. As Coy Moss, going to be our first cowboy to go. Coy Moss of Denton. Coy Moss going to be first to go. Again, they'll get that rope around the belly of the bull, and then they'll wrap their hand on that rope. No knots, nothing's tied, nothing like that. They'll use a glove, obviously, to give them a little better grip in that rope. And the 8-second ride is what they're looking to do. In the bull riding already, Sutton Shrunk and Parker Chavez were your winners. Sutton Shrunk won the first go-round. Parker Chavez won the second go-round, and they both had identical scores of 76 points. So we've seen some good bull rides here already. In our short go, six bull riders will give it a shot here in Valentine in our Nebraska High School Rodeo Final short go. Coy Moss is getting things set right now. He's our first cowboy to go. Great day here in Valentine. It's been a pretty good week all along. The weather's cooperated for the most part. And Coy Moss getting things set down there in that buck and shoot.

obviously you do have some assistance there getting you on the back of that bull. Usually have a spotter holding you there in case that bull would decide maybe to rear up or to try to lean you against the chutes. Usually somebody's back there to make sure that you're safe in the bucking chute. And Coy Moss of Denton is going to be first to go. And we've had two 76-point rides, one each go-round. Thursday, Sutton Shrunk. Friday, Parker Chavez. Both had 76-point rides. This is Coy Moss, our first one to go this afternoon. He says, let's do it. Coy Moss. And Moss gets a bull that's going to spin pretty tight. And Moss not able to keep his seat. Going to take a no score this afternoon. Coy Moss takes a no score. And there's our first bull rider this afternoon. Clay Hedin out of Sterling, Colorado will be next to go. And here we go with Clay Hedin out of Sterling, Colorado. You can indicate which state you would like to compete in the high school rodeo competition. And Hedin, living in Sterling, close enough to Nebraska there, competes in Nebraska. Clay Hedin. Like to put a good ride in the book here to set the mark. Clay Hedin out of Sterling, Colorado.

0: And again, we do have, like we said, we've got the two bullfighters in there. We also do have a cowboy on horseback with a rope, just in case they would need to rope that bull and try to keep him from hurting anybody that might maybe got bucked off or on the ground. This is Clay Hedin. Whoa, he gets a big spinning bull again and slides right off the end there. Little air time for Hedin. But it's going to be a no score for Clay Hedin out of Sterling, Colorado. Parker Chavez, cowboy right here from Ballantyne, is going to be next to go. Got two Ballantyne cowboys in the bull riding, Parker Chavez and Sutton Shrunk. And ironically, they both won a round. Sutton Shrunk on Thursday, Parker Chavez on Friday, and they both scored 76 points. But Parker Chavez would like to do that again. Ballantyne cowboy, Parker Chavez. There's Parker Chavez getting things set behind the buck and shoot. Chavez getting things set behind there. That bull might be leaning down just a little bit. Looks a little low in the buck and shoot. Trying to get him to stand up. Here we go. Whoa. Well, the bulls come out spinning today. Chavez not able to keep his balance on there and takes a no score here in your bull riding. Parker Chavez of Ballantyne, no score.
1: And that leaves us three down with 3 minutes to go. Rogan Crowe Bryce.
0: Next up, we'll go with Broken Bow cowboy Kelston Lindner. Lindner from Broken Bow going to be next to go. And again, looking to get a score in the scorebook here this afternoon. It's the Bulls 3, the Cowboys 0 right now. But Kelton Lindner with

to change that. Lindner out of Broken Bow. Lindner warming up that that bull rope there, getting that rosin on there nice and sticky, and gets that wrapped around his hand and gets a secure grip. Kelston Lindner out of Broken Bow, Nebraska, our next cowboy to go.

Lender will make sure everything's set just right before he gives the nod. And Kelston Lender about has things set. Slides up on that bull rope. Says, let's do it. And Lender just slid off to the left side there as that bull's spinning. And the bulls have really come out of there spinning tight. Cowboys really got to sit up straight on there and get caught in the well, and you go down as Lender takes a no time. And there's two Cowboys left to go here in our bull riding this afternoon. Watch Lender here now as that bull spins and just got to lean in a little too far to the left there and not able to stay on. Sutton Shrunk of the Valentine going to go. He has rode two bulls here in the first two go-rounds. So he is two for two and Shrunk would like to cap it off, going three for three. Had a 76-point ride Thursday, had a 72-point ride yesterday. He'd take just anything here just to get a score on the scorebook here today and make it a 3-0 run here in Valentine at your Nebraska High School Finals Rodeo. Sutton Shrunk of Valentine going to go. Looking forward to headed down to the national finals is Sutton Shrunk. And Shrunk will get things ready to go here. Try to get a score in the scorebook this afternoon. Sutton Shrunk. Here we go, Sutton Shrunk. Oh, trying to get sticky and just slid out of the rope there. Did Shrunk, takes a no score here this afternoon. Sutton Shrunk with a no score. And we've got one Cowboy to go. We got Cooper Kerner out of Sutherland going to be our final Cowboy to go. Trying to get a score in the scorebook here this afternoon in our bull riding. And Cooper Kerner of Sutherland is going to be our final Cowboy that has a chance to do it. Cooper Kerner getting things set there behind the bucking chutes. Can win the round with an 8-second ride. It's all he needs. Yeah, that sounds pretty easy, doesn't it? For us sitting here in the stands, for sure. All right, Cooper Kerner, let's get her done. Cooper Kerner out of Sutherland, our final Cowboy to go. This is Cooper Kerner, Sutherland, getting things set. Our final bull rider here this afternoon for Nebraska High School Rodeo Finals in Valentine. Cooper Kerner. See if he can get a score on the scorebook and win the go-round.

0: Here we go. Cooper Kerner getting things set. And here we go. Kerner getting it all set down there. Looks like he's got plenty of support behind him there behind the puck and shoot. And he'd like to put a good ride together, trying to get that left leg down in there, looks like. That bull getting tied against the gate. Oh, comes out of there and not going to work for Cooper Kerner. Well, the Bulls won it today, 6-0 over the Cowboys. In the bull riding at your Nebraska High School Finals Rodeo, no qualified rides today. But it's been a great week of rodeo action here from Ballantyne. And that is our final event for our Nebraska High School Rodeo Finals. And we'll come back. We'll try to gather up all of our national qualifiers and tell you who's going to be headed to Lincoln, Nebraska, July 19th through the 25th for the National High School Finals Rodeo, which is being hosted this year by Lincoln, the capital city of Lincoln, Nebraska. We'll be back with more here from Ballantyne after this.
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0: Well, we had a pretty impressive day here, our final day on the short go of the Nebraska High School Rodeo Finals in Ballantyne. And let's take a look back and maybe a little recap of how our day turned out today with the best rides in each of our events here today in Ballantyne. In the pole bending, we saw a great run today. And boy, you talk about some fast times in the pole bending. But it looked like it was Macy Harrington of Bassett winning it her third time. Had a great run on the steer wrestling. Great time there by Trey Blackmore, Alex Forey in the goat tying, putting together some nice quick runs here today. Also, Tommy Reed, and we saw some impressive runs here in our competition today with some great highlights here caught by News Channel Nebraska. And it's just been some great competition here from Ballantyne. Tie down roping, Luke Mead with a good run, showing you how to get things done in the tie down roping. Also, Remy Wells in the breakaway.

0: roping, had a good run on this with the 286. Grady Gorwell in the saddle bronc riding. Gorwell had a good weekend. Gorwell ends it with a 75-point ride today in our final. Some tough competition. Team roping, yeah, boy, these guys had the fastest time of the whole weekend. Cato Shrunk and Heston Fay, 6:85 today to win the team roping. Very impressive, great way to end the weekend with a 6:85 run on the team roping. That'll win you money anywhere. In the barrel racing, Remy Wells turns in a 17.791 today, the fastest time. And Wells had it all clicking. So some impressive runs here from the final day of our Nebraska High School Finals Rodeo in Valentine. And stay tuned. We're going to be talking about our national qualifiers that we have that will be headed to the High School National Finals Rodeo July 19th to the 25th in Lincoln. That's coming up.
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2: 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Kanan Heath of Minden, Kelston Linder of Broken Bow, Cooper Walker of Mullen, and Trevor Burdick of Johnstown. In goat tying, Annie Hawkins of Arthur, Alex Forey of Newman Grove, Callie Olson of Bloomfield, and Aubrey Whitaker of Humphrey. 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

Johnston of Stapleton, Cato Shrunk of Pender, Trey Blackmore of Chambers, and Colby Home of Wallace. In pole bending, Macy Harrington of Bassett,

0: Nationals, Phoenix Brown of North Platte, Remy Wells of Central City, Bryn McCauley of Mullen, and J.C. Anthony of Crofton. 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In barrel racing, heading to Nationals in Lincoln. Let's go to bull riding. In bull riding, qualifying for Nationals is Cooper Kerner of Sutherland, Sutton Shrunk of Ballantyne, Parker Chavez of Ballantyne, and Kelston Lindner of Broken Bow. And qualifying for Nationals in barrel racing is Grace Krafka of Bellwood, Remy Wells of Central City, Callan Cox of Purdom, and Macy Harrington of Bassett. Those are your national qualifiers. It'll be headed to Lincoln, Nebraska for the National Finals Rodeo, the High School National Finals Rodeo, July 19th through the 25th. 1,700 of the best high school athletes will all be in Lincoln, and the state of Nebraska will be well represented with our national qualifiers from today's Nebraska High School Finals in Ballantyne. We hope you enjoyed today's coverage from Ballantyne, Nebraska, and your Nebraska High School Finals Rodeo. For News Channel Nebraska, I'm Scott Posey. Have a great weekend, everyone, and drive safe if you're headed anywhere.
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2: 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The 2026 State Track and Field Meet Classes C and D on Saturday. Celebrate because you're winning. That's the 1600. Cale Garrett, Medicine Valley going back to back in the 1600. He's the state champ. Class D girls 300 meter hurdles. That's Abigail Spargo setting a new state and meet record, 43.23 seconds. An incredibly dominant performance for Dundee County Stratton. Not to be outdone, 300 hurdles in Class C, Cale Johnson of Wakefield sliding in safely with a new state and meet record, 37.93 his time. Class C200, Hazel Harburg wrapping up her brilliant career with another meet. Let's take a look at our top moments from today here at Burke Stadium. The 2026 State Track and Field Meet Classes C and D on Saturday. Celebrate, because you're winning. That's the 1600. Cale Garrett, Medicine Valley going back to back in the 1600. He's the state champ. Class D girls 300 meter hurdles. That's Abigail Spargo setting a new state and meet record, 43.23 seconds. An incredibly dominant performance for Dundee County Stratton. Not to be outdone, 300 hurdles in Class C, Cale Johnson of Wakefield sliding in safely with a new state and meet record, 37.93 his time. Class C200, Hazel Harburg wrapping up her brilliant career with another meet record, 23.88 seconds, set multiple meet and state records at her time here, wrapping up a brilliant career for Kearney Catholic. 4x400 meter relay, another record in Class D, another record for Dundee County Stratton. Clara Spargo getting DCS across with a new state and meet record, almost 4 minutes.

0: Nebraska. Alongside Lou Seifker, I'm Eric McKay. That's, by the way, American football, not the football that Team America is playing at this hour. It's all very confusing. This is the one with the pads and the hitting. And, Lou, we're going to see a lot of it tonight. Some of the best we've seen over the past year. Putting them on one more time. This is always one of the most fun games to cover every year.
1: This isn't the World Cup?
0: No, sorry.
1: In the wrong place, sorry. Yeah, it's always fun. I mean, it's we talk about it every year. You got guys that are maybe going on to play in college, and you kind of compare yourself with the other guys that are really good and see where you stand. You got guys who are going to play the last game ever. So, I mean, it's kind of a neat thing. And the kids that were rivals get together and become friends. I mean, it's a really cool event. And pretty good football usually as well.
0: That it is. We're looking forward to it. Tyler Murphy, the third member of our broadcast crew. You'll hear from him. We've got much more to come. Don't you dare go anywhere. The roster is getting introduced here at Veterans Memorial Field for the Northeast Nebraska All-Star Football Classic. Let's take a look at the rosters brought to you by Medica. With the Medica Health Plan, you're not just covered, you're cared for. We do have offensive starters for the North team, or for the Red team. I'll run those down while you see them there. You'll have Gage Hedstrom from St. Mary's at quarterback, one of the best eight-man football players ever in the state of Nebraska. His teammate Lane Bybee will be the starting tight end. You'll see Crofton's Jace Panning and Hardington Newcastle's Mason Krause at wide receiver. The running back will be Brock Janito of Bloomfield. The fullback, Grady Welke of O'Neill. And along the line, you'll have Wausau Osmond's Tate Stolpe at center. The guards will be Cedar Catholic's Sam Wiebelhaus and Tyson Sanger. And the tackles will be Cedar Catholic's Jared Reuter and Pierce's Boston Krieger. A lot of eight-man starters on that Red team roster. Head coach by Johnny Ostermeyer. You heard him. Coach of Crofton took them to the state championship game in Class D1. As for the white team, there you see their roster. Their starters will feature Tanner Wagner from Norfolk at running back. Their starting quarterback, a good one, Peyton Penrose from West Point Beamer will be the starting quarterback. The running backs, as I mentioned, Tanner Wagner of Norfolk, Miles Nielsen of West Point Beamer. Your receivers will be Cash Honish of North Bend Central, Jarrett Werner of Elkhorn Valley, your tight end. No surprise. Corbin Werner from Elkhorn Valley, one of the best in the state. And along the offensive line, you'll have Nathan Tomchak from Howells Dodge, Carson Tomaszak from Stanton, Tatum Anderson from Norfolk, Corbin Anthony of Wisner-Pilger, and Lucas Engel of Bancroft Rosalie. Those are your rosters. Opening kickoff coming up next. You're watching the Northeast Nebraska Channel Nebraska.
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4: Back at Memorial Field in Norfolk, getting set for the start of the Northeast Nebraska All-Star Football Classic alongside Lou Seifker, Tyler Murphy on the sidelines. I'm Eric McKay. 84 degrees and breezy as we get set to kick this one off. Lou, how many regular season games do you think we're going to do that will be hotter than the game that we're going to have here tonight? This is about as nice as this game has been weather-wise in quite some time.
5: Well, all I know is I'm storing up what it feels like right now for November. We're freezing to death.
4: Exactly. Yeah. Yeah. Beautiful day for some football, a bit breezy. We'll see how that affects things. We're just about set to get down for the commemorative coin toss, figure out who's going to be starting with the ball. The coin will be tossed by our Lifetime Achievement Award winner this year, Ron Bush, who has made his mark certainly a long time. Started coaching back in 1957. He retired back in 2004. He coached at Oakland and Oakdale, Spencer, to Herman, Fullerton, Pender, Plainview, Creighton, coached track, baseball, basketball, spent a lot of time in Pender where he coached his son, Bill Bush, who himself was a football coach for 35 years as well. So Ron Bush here with us today. He's going to be the guy flipping the coin.
5: I don't think Ron did a lot of sitting around the way it sounded. I mean, yeah, he fell up.
4: Started coaching in 1957.
5: Yeah.
4: Here it is in 2026.
5: That's a day or two ago.
4: Yeah.
5: That's a long career. Congratulations to him on a great career and getting honored here tonight.
4: His son coached for 35 years. That's how long he was doing it.
5: Yeah.
4: So the coin toss is away. Looks like Red has won. Larry Wells is our official. Red is deferred. That's Coach Johnny Ostermeyer's squad. White team coached by Chris Cougar at Norfolk High on his home field led the Panthers to a 5-4 record this past year. So we'll see the white team on offense first. Interesting makeup of the starting lineups. You know, the red team, you're going to see a lot of eight-man players in the starting lineup. But as we've seen in years past, they can certainly play at the 11-man level. Some of them were playing last week in the Shrine Bowl as well. There's one player here this week who's doing the threefer, playing in all three All-Star games, the Shrine Bowl this game today, and then the eight-man All-Star game next week. That is Corbin Werner of Elkhorn Valley.
5: There you go.
4: Who you'll be seeing.

0: on Northeast Nebraska television in the years to come as a tight end at Wayne State College.
1: Yeah. That's a good spot for him. That's a good landing spot. Absolutely. I think he'll be a very good tight end at that D2 level. The other thing on the Red Squad, when I was looking through this, is you've got Norfolk Catholic and Pierce together.
0: Yep.
1: And they'll be together next fall. I can't wait for that.
0: That they will be. Oh, yeah. We'll talk about the fall schedule coming up. We've got, you know, we've got games to cover. I mean, it'll be here before we know it. We're basically 2 months away from the start of the high school football season. But we've got one last game in 2026, the 25-26 year. And it is this one. The red team will have Edwin Alarcon from Norfolk Catholic kicking away.
1: I feel sorry for that football because we've seen Edward. He punishes that ball.
0: He puts a lot into it. Back deep for the white team, Ethan Kester of Summerland, Casey Schnabel of Battle Creek to get us underway here at Veterans Memorial Field in Norfolk. It was up until last year, we had never seen a kick return for a touchdown. Aiden Pocop had a 93-yarder last year. It was the first one ever. 13th edition of the Northeast Nebraska All-Star Football Classic is underway, and shocker, Alarcon boots it into the end zone. No chance.
1: That was one of his nicer kicks, too. I mean, usually he just kills that football. That one sailed nicely, though.
0: He's got a pretty good wind at his back right now.
1: Exactly.
0: All right, so we'll see the white team out on offense first. Quarterback by Peyton Penrose. Boy, West Point Beamer, what a year they had in all sports. They were very good in basketball as well. That's where Penrose is going to be playing, at Concordia, to keep his basketball season going. But Penrose, 941 yards passing, 8 touchdowns this year for the Cadets.
1: I think you games like this, who's in there is kind of how you tailor your offense.
0: Yep.
1: You know, you got a passing quarterback. We'll see if White elects anyway to put the ball in the air a little bit more.
0: Got a 1,000-yard rusher in the backfield as well, and his teammate, Miles Nielsen, 1,040 yards, 12 touchdowns this season. First and 10 from the 20. They instead go to the deep back. That's Tanner Wagner from Norfolk bouncing to the outside. Brought down after a gain of about 2. That's Mason Dvorak of Westholt making the stop. It'll be second down and 9.
1: Yeah, the hardest part, I think, if you're coaching these games is who in the heck do you play?
0: Yeah.
1: You've got a whole bunch of really good players on both sides. That's the hard part is not only who you play, but when you play them.
0: Well, and on what side? You know, someone like Tanner Wagner, who played both sides for Coach Cougar this year, he was a very good linebacker as well.
1: Yeah, that's a great point.
0: Second down and 9, they go pistol set. Back to Wagner. Cuts up field, red team all over it, met in the hole first by Bryce Lindstrom of Pierce. It's a young man who knows a thing or two about tackles. He had 23 in a game against Lakeview last year. He's got one there. It's 3rd and 9.
1: Yeah, filled that gap very nicely. Made a good form tackle there. Yeah, that you mentioned that, you know, there's, especially the lower classes, but as you mentioned, even Class A, you got guys that play both ways.
0: Yep.
1: And usually guys that are in this game are very productive on both sides of the ball.
0: 3rd down and 9, first 3rd down of the game. 3 receivers to the right, 1 to the left. Looking to the air, goes to Wagner out of the backfield. He's not going to get there. Well pursued, that was Lindstrom in on the tackle again. So a gain of about 5, that's all 4th down. It's a 3 and out. The red team defense gets the job done.
1: Wagner did a pretty good job of making that close. He was only a couple yards short. Well, I guess 3, they spotted him. But, I mean, good job to try to break tackles and push that ball toward the 30-yard line, but Red's going to get pretty good field position, it looks like.
0: Yeah, wind is blowing in Corbin Werner's face. Back deep for the Red team, Drew Schmatterer, the Defensive Player of the Year in Class D6, and Reese Heineman from Pender, who is a speedster. It'll be Heineman on a hop from the 32. Cutting into the defenders out across the 43-yard line where the red team will take over for the first time for Coach Johnny Ostermeyer here in our first quarter. 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All right, the red team, you'd be hard-pressed to find a lot of 8-man football players better ever than the young man at quarterback right now, Gabe.

0: Hedstrom of St. Mary's. State runners up in Class D2. He's handing off on first down. Good push off the right side. That is Brock Genito from Bloomfield. All he did was get over 1,500 yards this year for Coach Kuhar and the Bees.
1: Yeah.
0: 18 times. All they do is produce great running backs there in Bloomfield. It'll be second and six.
1: Yeah, just go ahead and mark here the calendar that Bloomfield will be in the playoff because we have Death Taxes and Bloomfield in the playoff. Mentioned Hedstrom, 2,311 yards passing and 1,855 yards rushing. Are you kidding me? Those are ridiculous numbers.
0: Holds the eight-man career touchdown record overall in the state of Nebraska. Thought about running. Now he wants to throw. Now he's in trouble. Hedstrom able to float it off late. He's got Krause for the first down. That's the kind of escapability that helps St. Mary's get to the title game. Krause is out to the 44. That's a first down for the red team.
1: Well, players like Hedstrom that keep plays alive. You saw that. He had good feet and keeps his head downfield. Get that ball out of his hands when you see the receiver come open. That's just a quality player, quality play there by Hedstrom.
0: Krause, 601 yards receiving for Hardington Newcastle this year. First and 10, red team in plus territory for the first time. Hedstrom on the keeper. Can't escape that initial rush. Everybody is a good tackler in this game, and you saw it there for the white team. That's Maverick Smith, 55 tackles for Guardian Angel Central Catholic this year. No gain, it'll be second and 10.
1: That's what you got to do with Hedstrom. Get to him early. Don't allow him to create, and not only that, but get some help. Get some guys with you there to bring him down.
0: Jace Panning of Crofton, state runner-up in Class D1, split to the top of your screen. I formation behind Hedstrom. We got motion up front. All-star games are great. You do tend to see a few false starts here and there, though. Yeah. It's been a long time since these guys have played football. That's understandable.
1: Get a week to work on things.
0: Yes, exactly.
1: Not a whole lot of time.
0: But these guys, a lot of these guys were in the Shrine Bowl last week. Some of them were in the All-Star basketball game last week.
1: Yep.
0: Folks, if you did not see the All-Star basketball game last week, Gage Hedstrom put on a show, had 24 points, but every one of them contested hand in his face. He was incredible to watch. Young man who was not playing college sports. Second and 15 after the penalty, Hedstrom. Swings out right side, dropped, was trying to get it to Grady Welke from O'Neill out of the backfield. It'll be second down and 15.
1: Yeah, that time Welke tried to take off before he caught the football. That's easy to do, and you hear footsteps, you want to make that catch and turn and make a play. First thing you got to do always, though, is to secure that ball.
0: You see our replay there. That is brought to you in part by Mead Lumber, making you feel at home from design to finish. Also by Madison County Bank, here to help you grow. So it's third down and 15, ball at the 49-yard line. Hedstrom, flushed, caught a block, throws it away, incomplete. White team defense gets a stop as well. You know, you talk to coaches every year in this game, and it always feels like they say it's easier to get the defenses up to speed.
1: Yeah.
0: Because it's, while it's not necessarily the same guys next to you, the concepts are pretty much the same. Offense, it's harder to get on the same page over the course of a week.
1: Well, there's a lot more timing involved in offense, especially the passing game.
0: We saw that in the Shrine Bowl last week, a 14-7 game. The red team will be punting away. Nathan Timmerman to do so from Norfolk Catholic.
1: I'm going to get this one up high and get it into that wind stream.
0: Red team only had like nine guys out there. Now we're good. Some of them think they're still playing eight-man, I think. Marshall gets a boot. High end over end kick. Checks up. Folks, he was a great quarterback, but Callan Marshall was an incredible punter as well for Norfolk Catholic. He pins the white team inside the 10 down at the 6-yard line. That's a 43-yard punt, no return, and the white team pinned deep.
1: Yeah, great job to, as we mentioned, get it up high, and then when that comes down, that's the great thing about football. You never know where that thing's going to bounce. That time it bounced very well for them, kind of stuck on the green. And now, white, 6-yard line. And limits what you want to do offensively.
0: Always fun to see what the coaches do with rotation. Sometimes we've seen them in the past go with different quarterbacks on different drives. White team sticking with their starters. Peyton Penrose still in at quarterback. Been a

0: Eddie died of Tanner Wagner early on. He's got blockers here out across the 20, down to the 25-yard line. Sorry, the 15-yard line. That's a gain of about, I call it eight. It'll be second down and two.
1: So by Walker there, just sort of ride that wave of blockers in front of him and get a nice pickup there on first down.
0: Wagner, a young man, just 181 rush yards this year. Norfolk, boy, they were a good team. They just missed out on the playoffs this year. It is, you know, you usually you think if you go 5-4, that's enough. It just didn't bounce their way this year. Second down and two. Over the middle, has a man caught. First down. Good hit. But hanging onto it was Wagner. Again, out of the backfield. Tanner Wagner, the offensive star early on. He's out to the 34 on a gain of 18.
1: That's a tough ball to hang on to. That was Porter Matthews from O'Neill that leveled him there after the catch. But great job. Hang on to that football. Pick up that first down.
0: Matthews from O'Neill. The Eagles unbeaten in the regular season. What a year they had. Coach Eichelberger, you can coach him up. First and 10 for the white team now at the 34. Loaded pistol set. Pitch. New running back here for the White. This is Miles Nielsen of West Point Beamer, the 1,000-yard rusher, upended in the backfield. That is the six-man defensive player of the year. Drew Schmaderer out of Stewart. You know you're good when you're six-man and playing football at the next level. He's going to be at Nebraska Wesleyan. He is a good one, part of Stewart's incredible run of success, including a state championship 2 years ago.
1: Yeah, even at the six-man level, there's athletes out there. And you see it right there. That's just a great job. Great tackle there.
0: So second down, 7 from the 37. Whoop, hold everything. Got a flag. You know, one of the cool things I like about this game is that they all trade stickers. Yeah. You get different stickers. And I always feel like the guys who play for, like, Battle Creek, you have the advantage because there's nothing on your helmet already. Yeah. So you can put logos wherever you want. You've got to be a bit more strategic, you know, if you've got something on your helmet.
1: But yeah, if you've got a busy helmet, it plays against you, right?
0: Yeah, it really does. Second down and 12 after the penalty. First one on the white team today. In the first quarter, that is breezing by.
1: Yeah.
0: Two receivers to either side of Peyton Penrose. Penrose to the air. Has a man, a little comebacker, caught out across the 40-yard line to the 41. Goes Hunter Swanson. So that's a connection that was made quite a bit this year for West Point Beamer. Swanson caught 12 receptions this year, gets one there, sets him up with a third down and about four.
1: Makeable off that hitch route. Swanson secures that catch. Penrose delivers a strike. And if you're the white team, obviously you'd like to get this first down, keep things moving.
0: Third down, call it 3 from the 41-yard line. They need the 44. Trips to the right. Penrose swings it, backfield, lots of room. First down, upended for first down yardage. Great tackle there by Porter Matthews. But that's Maverick Smith of Guardian Angel Central Catholic. Really didn't play much offense for GACC, but he comes up big out of the backfield for the white team.
1: Yeah, a good swing pass, well executed for that first down. And that was Matthews again. That's a couple times, man. I tell you what, I mean, you know, they got the first down, made the catch, but you're going to remember that when Matthews is in the area. You might think twice before you want to catch the football.
0: First and 10 now at the 48-yard line. Two receivers to the near side, one to the far side of your screen. Hand off up the middle into plus territory is the white team. That's Nielsen. Smushed after a gain of a couple, would be second down and 8.
1: That's a football term, isn't it? Smush?
0: Smushed, yeah. It's an official. They started keeping track of it. He had 8 smushes.
1: Led the league in smushes.
0: Parker Schmidt of Why Not in on that stop. State champion Why Not Blue Devils. I don't know that anyone is ever going to forget that Class D2 state title game between Why Not and St. Mary's.
1: That was a crazy one.
0: Second and 8 right from midfield. On the rollout, Penrose, little low. Nice job by Wagner to go down and get it, but wasn't able to get anything after the catch. So do

0: third down and about five.
1: Positive gain.
2: And set yourself up here for, and that, here's the good thing, again, we mentioned about how tough it is sometimes to coach and see what you're going to put in there. The fun part about this is nobody's breathing down your neck.
1: Exactly.
2: If it's fourth down and one at midfield, go for it. What the heck?
0: Yeah, why not? Why not? The third down and five. Penrose. That's his first incompletion. Wires crossed there. He was looking for Cash Honish of North Bend Central. Here's how you know you're a good wide receiver, is when you're a wide receiver at 5'9". Cash Honish, yeah. North Bend Central, just an incredible athlete. Couldn't come up with that one, though, so it's fourth down.
2: Honish and Werner both in the same area, so very clearly somebody ran the wrong route there. Don't want two receivers there in the same area.
0: So Schmatter and Heineman back deep for the red team. See if Corbin Werner can put a boot into this one. Was in the Shrine Bowl last week for Elkhorn Valley. Representing the Falcons well. Angling to the sideline. It is downed at the 22-yard line. So about a 24-yard punt. No return. But flipping the field a bit. We'll see what the red team can do now on offense. Still no score here first quarter.
2: You got time going south if you're punting.
0: Yeah.
2: You want to keep it low. that wind will push it back. That wasn't too bad of a kick against a fairly stiff breeze.
0: Yeah, this is for the folks who've never been to Veterans Memorial Field. This is a straight north-south field, which is why there are not a ton of people in the bleachers on the opposite side, because they are staring directly into the sun right now.
2: The tanning group over here.
0: First and 10 for the red team from the 23. Hedstrom off. Play action too tall. He was looking for his teammate, Lane Bybee from St. Mary's. He was open, but too tall. It'll be second down and 10.
2: Yeah, those guys were a great combination this year for St. Mary's, but just a little too quick, I think, off that. You ran the fake, and then you had time to make a pass. I think he just rushed it a little bit and overthrew it.
0: You know, the thing about Bybee, about this time last year, he might have been thinking he was playing an all-star game in Scott's Bluff, transferred, his family moved. He was an all-stater at Dunphy County Stratton in football and basketball, moved to St. Mary's, who was already loaded, and help them in all sports. Here's Hedstrom showing you what he can do. This young man, about as good an athlete as you're going to find at any level, reverses field, carries across the 40 to the 41-yard line. That's a gain of 18 and a first down.
2: You say he is not playing college athletics?
0: Nope.
2: Wow, that's a young man's got to do what's best for him. But
0: yep.
2: What an athlete he is. And I'm sure there'll be some coaches coming out wherever he goes to school talking to him and saying, hey, what do you think about
0: So he's starting at Southeast Community College. And that means he is going to be a ringer at every gym in the greater Beatrice area.
2: Yeah, it'll be the first pick in intramurals for sure.
0: First and 10 from the 41-yard line. And for that impressive run. Handoff up the middle. That's to the fullback, Welke. It's over 500 yards rushing this year for Coach Brock Eichelberger, who's been a coach in this game as well. In of about four. And it'll be second and six.
2: Yeah, what a great year that O'Neill had.
0: Yeah.
2: Eichelberger undefeated there going into the playoffs.
0: Won a state champ, of course, with O'Neill.
2: Yeah.
0: Second and six. Hedstrom will keep. Knifes his way through the defense across midfield, tripped up right at the sticks. They'll say that's enough. First down, red team, as Hedstrom gets 6 yards.
2: A little Wyatt Missouri in him, doesn't he?
0: Yeah, he's wearing a red number two, which is part of it.
2: Exactly. But, I mean, he could be wearing a number 100.
0: Yeah.
2: It still made me think a little bit. But you're right, the number two in the
0: you're
2: red.
0: You're exactly right, though. That is who he reminds you of, that slight frame of his, mm-hmm. and then gets out in space. You just don't expect him to be as fast and to be able to change directions as easily as he does. Hedstrom taking a rest now, actually getting looked at by the training staff a bit, so... This is the nice thing in a game like this. If your quarterback has to sit down, you can send in a good one.
2: Yeah.
0: Callan Marshall of Norfolk Catholic,
2: pretty darn good.
0: Now in a quarterback. So they're in good shape on first and 10. Too tall. He's trying to get it to Cotner Cook from Why Not. Incomplete. The problem is Cook wasn't sitting down. That's when he makes his catches. He was the one who, of course, made that incredible touchdown catch while sitting down in the end zone in the D2 title game.
2: Yeah, that was such a crazy game.

0: So
1: able to, fortunate enough to do that game on the radio. Yeah. That was one of the more memorable, fun games I think I've ever called.
0: Second down and 10. Marshall still in at quarterback. You've got a single setback. Grady Welke behind him. It'll be Welke on the pitch. Not much. Met in the hole. Maybe a couple. That's it. That's big Ethan Kester from Summerlin. He had 105 tackles for the Bobcats this year, so he knows what he's doing. Third down and 9 after the gain of 1.
1: Yeah, great penetration and a lot of white shirts around there. Good job running to the football. Just nothing there for the red offense.
0: How about the Summerlin Bobcats going to 11-man football for the first time this year? That is going to be a fascinating thing to watch. Third down and 9. They do get the snap off before the end of the quarter. Marshall over the middle behind his receiver. Playing in traffic. Nothing there. And it'll be fourth down. We'll get one more play before the end of the quarter.
1: I think he was going to Cook there. Yep. Cook just threw it behind him. So fourth down with 1.9 to go. We'll see what sort of adventures Nate Timmerman can bring us here on that punt. Heck of a punt last time.
0: At a 43-yarder, he's at about the same spot, line of scrimmage, the 47.
1: A good punter is a great weapon, really. I mean, people laugh about kickers, but, man, they can be so important.
0: Tucker Mathis and Cash Honish back deep. Flag is out.
1: Did it
0: as the ball. My goodness, checked up again. That time they couldn't get down to make the play, but, boy, he did everything he could. We'll check on the flag. Someone, I think, was lined up offsides. It is a procedure penalty against the red team. I think the white team might just decline that and take it at the 20, knowing the kind of punter that Timmerman is. That is indeed the case. And that takes us to the end of the first quarter. Defense, the name of the game so far, zeros all around. So we're at the Northeast Nebraska All-Star Football Classic. Tyler Murphy on the sideline, standing by for a report. Tyler?
2: Sideline with Norfolk Catholic assistant coach Jason Konacek and president-elect for the All-Star Class game next year. Jason, how do you think the game's going? Who do you think's going to take it at this quarter so far?
3: Well, great defensive game right now, so close position seems to be playing a little bit of a difference. Now we'll get a switch with the wind and see if that makes a difference, but someone's going to have to make a big play here pretty soon, but I like good defensive football too, so it's going to be a great start.
2: So what is your favorite part about this game?
3: I just love getting to see all these kids get to come together and play with each other. It's just such great talent here in Northeast Nebraska. So getting these kids together, and then, you know, some of these teams like us, for example, you know, they got some rivalries with teams like Cedar and Pierce, and now they get to be on the same team and work together. And it's kind of fun to see those relationships get built for those kids and just to showcase some of this talent that we have, because there's plenty over here.
2: And so for these players that are going to be going into their next chapter, what is one bit of advice for them, would you say?
3: Well, I just hope they enjoy this part of it, because there isn't a lot of football after this. If you're not going to college, you know, there's rec, basketball, and all those things, but you don't get to put the pads on much if you're not going to the next level. So just enjoy this moment, and then take everything you learn from football and what you're doing to work and improve, and relay that to your next chapter of life, too, and be the best person you can be as a family man, as in your work life, in your spiritual life, all those things.
2: Well said, Coach, and thank you for your time here. Continue watching All-Star Football here on News Channel Nebraska.
0: All right, thank you. Quarter underway, second down and 9. Alongside Lou Siefker, I'm Eric McKay. Up the middle. A little bit of running room for the first time after a first quarter that only saw 87 total yards of offense between these two teams. We get a first down there on the ground by Miles Nielsen out across the 30 to the 33. That's a gain of 12, the longest run of the day for the white team.
1: I was just about to say, somebody needs to get a big play offensively, get something going. And right on, before I could even say it, it happened. A nice 12-yard gain for the white team.
0: Genius minds think alike. Yeah. So you and the white team on the same page, which is good to see. Mid-season form.
1: Trouble for the white team. That's okay.
0: First to 10 from the 33 for Coach Chris Cooper.

0: Hoosiers white squad. To the outside, here's Nielsen with some room, turns the corner, first down again, back-to-back. First down runs for the West Point Beamer running back again. He was a 1,000-yard rusher, one of the best in the state of Nebraska in Class C2 this year. He gets 12 there and another first down.
1: Good speed by Nielsen on that outside, getting the edge and picking up a nice game, picking up that first down. And that was, a lot of it was just his speed around the corner.
0: That big Jarrett Werner from Elkhorn Valley. Good blocking receiver out in front of him. First and 10 from the 46. Penrose has time. Wants it all. Thinking big. Werner too tall. That wind is at his back. Coverage by Reese Heineman. Heineman, one of the better defensive players in eight-man football, had 4 interceptions. But could not connect with Werner there. It'll be second down.
1: That's a tough matchup with Werner.
0: Yeah.
1: And a lot of hand fighting. Could have been maybe a push-off there, Werner, but the ball failed on him. But, again, I don't think you're going to see a whole lot of flags tonight.
0: In an all-star game, it'd have to be pretty egregious.
1: Yeah, he'd have to take his wallet or whatever.
0: Second down and 10. Option for the first time. The pitch. Oh, red team all over that one. The first hit, a plot by Sam Weevilhaus of Cedar Catholic in the backfield. That's a loss of a yard. Gang tackled in the backfield. Tyson Sanger of Crofton, Edwin Alarcon, Norfolk Catholic in on the play as well. It'll be third down and 11.
1: And Weevilhaus and friends on that tackle. Lots of penetration. The red team, it's like they read that play very, very well. And here we are again, third down and long for the white team.
0: Weevilhaus, a big part of Cedar Catholic, wrapping up their first ever unbeaten regular season. It had never been done before. They were upset. Coach, you and I, Lou, you and I did that amazing game against Ord in Hardington. And now we've got somebody in the wrong spot. Timeout called by the white. We'll take one as well. Big third down coming up next. It's the Northeast Nebraska All-Star Football Classic on News Channel Nebraska.
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0: 3rd and 11 for the white team. Ball at their own 45-yard line alongside Lou Siebker, Tyler Murphy in the sidelines. I'm Eric McKay as we get set. See if somebody can get something on the board in this All-Star Football Classic. Bad snap. Penrose handled it for a moment, now in trouble. Brought down for a huge loss in the backfield. That's Jared Reuter from Cedar Catholic. He did not have a full solo sack all season. He gets one there. It's a big loss of 15 in fourth down.
1: Bad snap. It goes from bad to worse. As you mentioned, Reuter gets in there, gets that sack. So not only do you not pick up the first down, you lose a chunk of yard there. That should set the red up for, depending on how this punt goes, with fairly good field position.
0: Reuter's got to be one of those guys that we talked to at the outset. If you're Coach Ostermar, what side of the field do you play him on? He was a fantastic offensive lineman for Cedar Catholic as well. Pretty good punt here. Takes a white bounce, will be fielded as it goes out of bounds to the 20-yard line by Jackson Lind of Crofton. But that's a bit of a boomer there. A 50-yard punt, no return. So you can see what a difference going south makes for the special teams.
1: Called flipping the field.
0: Yeah, exactly. So we'll see the red team. We might have a few new players out there. Callan Marshall is back in at quarterback. Gage Hedstrom had started the game. He's not out there right now.

0: Marshall, 64% completion, 1,088 yards passing, 7 touchdowns, just a typical Jeff Beller coached workman-like quarterback.
1: Yeah, he was a fantastic player for and a rare Norfolk Catholic team that didn't make the state championship game.
0: Pitching to the left side on first down, that was Brady Hoekstein. You want to talk about great running backs. Let's talk about Brady Hoekstein, who kind of got more carries than he was expecting when Brighton Whitmire got hurt. He became their featured back, and who knew that this star running back was just sitting there waiting for his chance, over 1,000 yards, 14 touchdowns, and he wasn't even the starting running back at the beginning of the year.
1: Yeah, he was very productive, and talk about a luxury to lose a guy like Whitmire for a while and then have Hoekstein step in there and be the type of player that he was. It's one of the reasons that Cedar Catholic went undefeated in the regular season.
0: He was an incredible linebacker as well. Second and 6. Marshall to the air. Wanted to get it to Heineman, but the pressure, there was no way he was going to get that off. That was Big Reagan Robbie, the future Sioux Falls commit, applying the pressure from Wisner Pilger, and it'll be 3rd down and 6. Red team only 1 completion so far through the air.
1: Now, 3rd and long in your own territory. We just mentioned about the wind. Wind's out of the south. You don't pick up a 1st down here. I mean, in a game like this, a lot of good defense. Field position is going to matter. So White definitely wants to get a stop here and force the red to punt into that wind.
0: High formation behind Marshall on 3rd down and 6. Timmerman, the deep back. Got Norfolk Catholic and Pierce in the backfield.
1: Yeah.
0: Time for Marshall. Can he find someone open? He can. High pointing at his Hayden Bauer of Pierce. Young man who's going to be a power lifter in college. Went strong for that one and a 1st down for the red team.
1: Well, see, you're not the only one about power lifting. What a catch, though. You mentioned that. It went up and caught it at its peak, at its apex. Catch that football. Secure it, bring it down 1st down. And a good throw. Good job to extend that play a little bit there, by Marshall.
0: 1st and 10 now from the 37-yard line. Marshall with Welke alone in the backfield. That's who gets the ball. The O'Neill Eagle into the pile, stacked up, driven backwards at the 40-yard line. Robbie was in on that tackle, as was Cash Wickersham from Niobrara Verdigre. Young man who had 88 tackles, 6.5 tackles for loss for the Cougars this year. Gain of about 3, be 2nd down. Hand off, up the middle, 1st down, into White territory. There's Nathan Timmerman. He's a young man who, again, when you play for Norfolk Catholic, you don't always have the gaudiest numbers because of all the weapons they had. 683 rushing yards, 11 touchdowns, the kind of guy who could have been a 1,500-yard rusher if he was a featured back in a different offense.
1: Yeah, you're exactly right. I think Nate Turman was one of the most valuable team players for Norfolk Catholic, not only football but basketball. Yeah. I mean, he was a guy that just did what the team needed, very much so on the gridiron as well.
0: Was an All-Stater in the Omaha World Herald, played in the Shrine Bowl last week. 1st and 10 from midfield. Here's Timmerman again. Got a good block, sprung him to the edge, slides out of bounds there. Deeper into White territory, chased down by Gatlin Davidson of the Stanton Mustangs. Gain of 5, it'll be 2nd and 5.
1: Again, I think Timmerman's a guy, though, you could tell him to play any position, he'll just go do it, right? I mean, he's that's the type of guy he is and could do it well.
0: Yeah, an All-State caliber linebacker for sure as well. 85 tackles at 3 interceptions for Coach Jeff Beller. Shotgun set. Running backs to either side of Callan Marshall on 2nd down and 5. Back to Timmerman on the ground. Looking to bounce it. Makes guys miss. That's the kind of runner he is, folks.
1: That's a heck of a run.
0: Those are All-State caliber defenders that he just bounced off of. 1st down on an impressive 7-yard scamper.
1: That play was going nowhere. And Timmerman made that thing happen. That's just a great job. Great backs do that, though. They can keep plays going, they keep those legs churning, and you got to make a sure tackle if you're going to get a guy like Timmerman to the ground.
0: Yeah, how many times you have defenders like these end up missing out like that? Yeah. That's really well done.
1: And I like the way he finished that run, too, with a strong run into the defender. And, you know, you pick up an extra yard there off that that power run.
0: First and 10 now from the 37 for the red team. Looking to strike first in this All-Star game, sticking with Timmerman, and why not? Still going, spinning through defenders across the 30. He had a convoy of blockers led by Carter Wheezy of Wayne, but spun down for first down yardage across the 30 to the 27-yard line on a gain of 10.
1: I don't know if he's nicked up or tired. I think he's just a little tired there. Yeah. Buzzsaw, though, running through that white defense. He has been unstoppable the last three carries.
0: Tackled by Hunter Swanson and Gavin Grotolution from Humphrey Lindsay. So he gets a break. Brock Genito back in for the red team. First and 10 from the 27. Hand off to the fullback who's got nothing brewing there. That's the first carry for Bryce Lindstrom of Pierce. Robbie was in there right away, as was Big Nate Vandergren from West Point Beamer. Loss of a yard, it'll be second and 11.
1: How many years has it been since Northbrook Catholic and Pierce have played? About six?
0: Let's see. Yeah, it has been 6 years, I believe, since they played in football. That will be changing this fall.
1: Which is a very good thing, because those are two great programs.
0: Last time they played, Pierce won. I'm sure Norfolk Catholic fans remember that. I'm sure Pierce fans remember that. Here's Genitel up across the 25 to the 23-yard line, setting him up with a manageable third down. Yeah, that game will be on this field this fall. And spoiler alert, it's going to be broadcast right here on News Channel Nebraska. Don't worry, that game is going to be on television. That is appointment TV.
1: I'm tuning in.
0: Yeah, well, good. I appreciate that. Third down and six after the gain of five by the Bloomfield B. They give it back to the B. He's got a swarm of defenders on him, though. In the backfield right away, no gain. It'll be fourth down. Nice play by Jarek Erickson. Elgin Public, Pope John in on the stop. No gain. It'll be fourth down, and it's decision time for Coach Johnny Ostermeyer.
1: I think you're going for it.
0: Fourth down at about five.
1: Nope,
0: they're going to kick.
1: So you, go. you got
0: Edwin Oller going out there. Let the big man swing. This would be a 40-yarder.
1: Yeah, south breeze be darned, right? I mean,
0: that's a pretty stiff wind that he is trying to kick into.
1: One thing, if he can keep this, you know, straight, he can make it. He's got that kind of leg.
0: Absolutely has the power. If you're wondering, the longest field goal in All-Star game history, 46 by Devin Roth back in 2019. Alarcon, pulled that one. Focused a little too much on getting the leg on it. Hooked it left, no good.
1: You watched me golf the other day, that's what I did.
0: Yeah, that's the snap hook. Immediately ask your playing partner for another ball.
1: Fortunately, you don't get a mulligan here.
0: So Alarcon, no good. And the white team defense holds. Still no score. 3:31 to go in the first half.
1: Pitcher's duel.
0: Yeah. Can the white team break through now? As they are sending out a new quarterback. This is, I believe that's Bowden Sweeney of Madison in at quarterback. The first player from Madison ever to play quarterback in this game. Sweeney, a fantastic athlete. He was part of the All-Star basketball game last Friday. Very good athlete for the Dragons this year. Gets 4 yards on the carry.
1: I haven't had a chance to see Madison play football the last couple years. We've seen a couple of basketball games, and that's improving.
0: They've been pretty good.
1: Yeah, they're plucky.
0: They're one of those teams that maybe if they were playing in a different part of the state, I think might have been a little bit better in terms of wins and losses.
1: That's part of the problem. A lot of competition in these parts.
0: Second down and six. Sweeney, 770 passing yards, had 1,000, over 1,100 yards running. He'll keep here, bounces. They forced him back inside. If he could have got to the edge, that would have been trouble. As it is, it'll be close to first down yardage. Gang tackle there. Porter Matthews of O'Neill was in on the stop, as was Christian Nordby of Pierce. It'll be third down and two for the white team.
1: Well, he still has a couple timeouts to work with, 2:25 and counting before halftime.
0: So third down and two from the 28.

0: Loaded pistol set. Two running backs behind Sweeney. They're going to pitch to the weak side. It's going to depend on the spot. They tried to get Tanner Wagner to the edge, and he did indeed get enough. Just enough out across the 30-yard line to move the sticks and keep this drive going for the white team.
1: Good hitting on both sides of the ball out there right now. And Wagner, again, did a good job through contact to pick up that first down.
0: So it'll be first and 10 from the 30. Inside of 2 minutes to go. Like you said, two timeouts left for the white team. This first half has flown by. This is like a basketball game.
1: I know.
0: Three receivers to the right on first down. Penrose back in as they're going to go to the air a little bit more now. But that one too far out in front of Honish, the intended receiver. It'll be second and 10.
1: You get a little field position now. I think you try to air it out a little bit. You've got time with 1:38, and as we mentioned, two timeouts. So put your passer in there.
0: Yep.
1: In Penrose, and see what you can do through the air.
0: Talked about Cash Honish, 5'9". He's going to be playing football at Doan. He'd initially committed to Northwestern in Iowa, but flipped, ended up going to Doan. I almost feel like Doan would like to have him on the basketball court as well.
1: Yeah, good shooter.
0: Second down and 10. Whoop, miscommunication there. Penrose had no one. Now he's throwing to no one. Yeah, that's June football right there. that one will not be making top plays at the end of the game.
1: Carson Tomachek was open, though.
0: He was. Unfortunately, ineligible.
1: Yeah, that might have been called.
0: I don't even think you can keep the flag in for that one in a game like this. Yeah, that would not have been right. So third down and 10, clock down to a minute 33. And white team going to talk it over here. We'll take a timeout as well. Minute 33 to go, third and 10. White team, it's Northeast Nebraska All-Star Football Classic on News Channel Nebraska.
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4: And we're going to wear those yellow jackets to show people that we're a little old school, but we're also the important broadcast for the night.
0: And 10, white team, minute 33 to go, first half. Alongside Lou Zeeper, Tyler Murphy on the sidelines. I'm Eric McKay. Penrose over the middle, playing in traffic. Look out. Well, poor old Miles Nielsen was about to become a pinball. He was not able to secure that one, so fourth down, white team will have to punt it away.
1: Yeah, it's a tough area there. Trying to catch that pass. As Jared Reuter was coming around that corner.
0: Yeah.
1: He's pretty unblockable on that edge out there.
0: Yeah, that is a no thank you if you're a quarterback. Just get that ball out of there. All right, so the white team will punt. Wind at their back. Time for the red team to get something going. A couple of good athletes, Schmatterer and Heineman. Heineman, his older brother, Quentin Heineman, played in this game as well back in 2023. Bad snap, handled well. Punt is way up in the air. The wind's going to carry this one. Oh, it's muffed. Oh. There's Johnny on the spot for the red team. Mason Dvorak of Westholt saves the possession. Red team will have much better field position, I think, than they thought they were going to be getting here in the latter stages of the first half.
1: Yeah, well, that ball just hung up there.
0: Yeah.
1: And then when it wasn't caught, you mentioned that just right guy at the right time there in Dvorak, able to recover that and keep possession. That was a close one there for the red team.
0: Red team trying to win their third straight Northeast Nebraska All-Star Football Classic, something they've never done. This has been a white-dominated event over the years. Hedstrom back in, trying to make something happen with the legs. Does he get out of bounds?

chased down by Ethan Kester after a gain of about a yard. They did say he got out of bounds. So that'll at least stop the clock. It'll be second and nine.

0: Definitely it on the court, and they're out here battling on the gridiron.
1: Third down and nine. Hedstrom, this time has a pocket, has it caught. First down yardage, out of bounds. Goes Jackson Lind of Crofton. You know, it was strange to see Crofton, state runner-up this year, go to the air as often as they have the last few years. They've really had some good receivers, something that, you know, they've not historically had up there. Coach Ostermeyer, though, opening things up a bit.
0: Yeah, it was usually they're, as you mentioned, they're kind of a, you know, physical running team, but they really opened it up this year and obviously had a great season, making it to the championship game.
1: Fell to Sandy Creek in the D1 title game. Hedstrom up the middle. That's bad news. He's got lots of room. Here goes Hedstrom inside the 25, across the 20. First down and more. Red team in business, the closest anyone's been to the end zone tonight, as the red team gets inside the 20 down to the 17-yard line.
0: Best offensive play of the evening, and gee, what a surprise. It's Hedstrom making the big play.
1: Gain of 29. And the red team will call timeout. 50 seconds to go in the first half. Folks at the half, they're going to be honoring the Lifetime Achievement Award winner, who we saw Ron Bush flipping the coin at the beginning. We've also got the Outstanding Contributor Award to the great Greg Parr, Custom Sports, who, if you've gone to any state championship events ever, pretty much, he has been the one who has been outfitting all the state events with the shirts and the hats and all the great gear. And based right here in Norfolk, started his company in Neely, moved it to Battle Creek, now based here in Norfolk, and is the statewide provider for sports apparel in Nebraska. Absolutely an outstanding contributor to this sport and every sport in the state of Nebraska.
0: Yeah, absolutely two deserving guys will be honored here at halftime.
1: Red team trying to get some points on the board before they do the honoring. First and 10 from the 18-yard line, empty backfield for Hedstrom.
0: Might roll Hedstrom out here.
1: Nope. They're going to go up the middle, see if he can get it done. Nice job. Good discipline defensively by the white team. That was Paco Cuevas of Norfolk jumping in the backfield, tripping him up. Gain of a couple. It'll be second and eight as the red team burns another timeout. They'll have one left.
0: Yeah, get like three wide on one side and let Hedstrom run pass option.
1: Yeah.
0: I mean, that might be what they're talking about doing. 43.7 to go before halftime. You know, with the wind and everything, I mean, you think they're probably thinking touchdown here, not set up for a field goal.
1: For sure. You've got some very good offensive minds on that assistant coaching staff for the red team as well, including Lutheran High Northeast head coach Jackson Cant. He and Dalton Tremaine, who's an assistant for the white team from West Point Beamer, two young men who have now added their names to the list of people who have both played and coached in this game.
0: Yeah, very good.
1: Dalton Tremaine was a player of the game MVP. Great running back for Ponca on those great Ponca teams.
0: Also added to the list of people that make me feel really old.
1: Yeah, I'll tell you what. I was not prepared for Jackson Cant coach this year. I can tell you that much. All right, second down and eight for the red team. Hedstrom out of the gun. He's got a couple of backs in the backfield with him. Twin receivers to the right.
0: Good pressure.
1: Hedstrom in trouble, flushed. Flag comes in behind the play. This one's going to come back. Hedstrom was able to reverse field and get out across the 10, but all of this will be for nothing. I think you're going to get a hold behind the play. Either that or he ran into the referee there, Larry Wells. That might be why.
0: Larry upset by that?
1: Yeah, illegal touching.
0: Yeah, very obvious hold, and everybody saw it because you've got Hedstrom maybe running for a touchdown, and nobody's excited.
1: So... No, it was ineligible downfield was the call as well. It probably could have been
0: a hole, too.
1: A few things there on that play. The bummer for the red team is it was a good play, but it burned a ton of time off the clock in doing so. So it was second and eight. Now it'll be second down and a whole bunch more at the 31-yard line. So it's a spot foul. It's going to be second about 23. First down marker at the 8-yard line. 29 seconds to go. One timeout left for the red.

0: They're going to just keep it on the ground here. Hedstrom off the right side, not much. Gatlin Davidson wrestling him down. Last time out called there by the red team. And, well, this would be a long one. This would be about a 48-yarder from here.
1: Yeah, against that wind, that'd be more like a 58-yarder. That's going to be tough. Got to come up with something here. I'm sure both units probably worked on a trick play during
0: this
1: week.
0: Yeah.
1: So maybe this is the time for the red team to pull whatever it is they worked on out of their hats and try to catch the white team off guard.
0: Yeah, I think you'll see some type of gadget play. That red team with lots of representation in last week's Shrine Bowl. Porter Matthews was a Shrine Bowler. Boston Krieger in the Shrine Bowl. Nathan Timmerman. Brady Hochstein was a Shrine Bowler this year. And then quite a few eight-man All-Stars as well next week. That game being played out in central Nebraska. All right. So third down, call it. No, I mean, the yardage is, it's a lot. They need to get to the 8-yard line for the first down. They're thinking end zone here, though.
1: Yeah.
0: Or at least
1: get yourself in position.
0: Yeah,
1: for
0: something
1: down,
0: to get them in position. Problem is, you can't stop the clock anymore. Hedstrom going end zone, has a man, and is tipped away, incomplete. Was looking for Jace Jorgensen of Wayne, but that was Tucker Charnick of Archangels Catholic making the play, getting the stop on its fourth down.
1: Not a bad play call. I like the idea of Hedstrom rolling out, but a really good break on the ball there. Ball hung up just a little bit, and that, again, the wind probably hanging it up there when in that wind stream. But really good defensive play now, fourth down, and you're probably looking at going to the end zone on this one.
0: Yeah, poor Jace Jorgensen. We talked about this when we covered Wayne this year. Great receiver, never saw the end zone in the regular season. Yeah. Had a chance to get it there in the All-Star game. Comes up short. He'll have another chance here. White's going to set things up on defense. Coach Chris Cougar will make sure everybody's on the same page there. We talked about the assistant coaches. You got Matt Skiff, Norfolk High assistant, joining Coach Cougar. Ken Swanson, also on the assistant staff. Brett Mobley. These are all Norfolk assistants that Coach Cougar brought with him. Dalton Tremaine, the Ponca grad, played football at Midlands, now the coach at West Point Beamer. And Kalen Cook as well on the assistant coaching staff for the white team. Currently coaching at Twin River in Genoa.
1: Just an all-star player game, all-star coaching as well.
0: Yep. All right, fourth down and 20. Let's see what the red team can do. Thinking end zone. Hedstrom running away from Davidson. Fires end zone, has a man. It's his teammate, but it's intercepted. He had Bybee in the end zone. Charnick saw it, caught it. It off.
1: Well, Charnick doing a great job the last couple plays. Gets the pick and keeps the red team off the board.
0: We should not be surprised that Tucker Charnick has an interception. He had 9 this past season for Coach Eric Kessler and Archangels Catholic.
1: Yeah, that's productive. 9 interceptions.
0: In 8-man football.
1: Yeah, I was just going to say, you get a lot of running teams in 8-man football, so he's... He knows how to find that football. He did on that play. Great job. And now I'm guessing the white team probably just runs it out, and we have a stalemate here at halftime.
0: Yeah, head to half with no score defense, the name of the game. Games have been a little lower scoring the last few years. It was a 20-10 win for the Red last year. Lowest scoring game, if you're wondering, 17-10. White beat the Red in 2021. Sweeney up the middle through the arm tackle of Parker Schmidt of Why Not. Gets about 8, and that will end the first half. Well, if you like defense, you've come to the right place. Might be the same score in the Team USA soccer match right now. 0-0 as we head to the break. It's the Northeast Nebraska All-Star Football Classic on News Channel Nebraska.
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4: Achievement Award winner is given to an individual who has contributed significantly to the sport of football, has an outstanding coaching career, and continues to be an incredible inspiration for so many. This year's winner is Ron Bush, who is accompanied by his daughter, Tammy Schneider, and his son, Phil Bush. In 1962, Coach Ron Bush invited Husker coach Bob Devaney to speak at Spencer High School's athletic banquet. Bush's goal wasn't just to feature the legendary coach, but to proudly showcase a highlights reel of his football players. Devaney stayed so late, enjoying the camp of the camaraderie, that locals had to line up their cars and shine their headlights along the rural runway just so Devaney's small plane was able to take off in the dark. Meanwhile, Bush measured the success of that evening in different terms. His reel peaked Devaney's attention enough to offer one senior a full-ride scholarship to play for the Huskers. Since the first time he donned a coaching whistle in 1957, Coach Bush sought unique opportunities to help players shine. Hundreds of those were highly talented players who won games, titles, and recognition. Bush also took immense pride in making sure every player had a valued role on the team. He built a culture of camaraderie that ran deeper than any X's and O's. Unofficially, Bush's coaching career has never ended, as his love for the game and his players has never waned. The examples of this are plentiful, but a recent one exemplifies it well. Just a few months ago, a former player from Bush's 1961 Oakdale team surprised him by stopping by. Despite 65 years having passed by, the two of them sat and recalled plays, teammates, pep talks, shenanigans, and more. Officially, Coach Bush stepped away from the sideline in 2004 at the age of 70, after decades spent building connections with players and fellow assistant coaches.

0: also coached track, baseball, and basketball at many of those stops. His time as Pender allowed the privilege of coaching his own son, Phil Bush, who went on to become a Division I football coach for 35 years. His biggest fan and loyal supporter has always been his wife, Sharon, his immediate family, Tammy and Steve Schneider, and their sons and families, Bill and Laura Bush, and their girl, are also VIP members of his family. Brown's legacy as a coach is defined less by the victories or records, but by the abundance of stories remembered and shared six decades later. Ladies and gentlemen, Ron Bush. Our 2026 Outstanding Contributor Award is given to an individual who has made significant and impactful contributions to football, our youth programs, and Northeast Nebraska. This award recognizes going above and beyond expected duties to achieve notable results. This year's Outstanding Contributor is presented to Greg Parr. Athletics has always been a big part of Greg's life. He played all sports in Madison from 1976 to 79, and that passion carried into coaching. He began a high school boys basketball coach in 1997 at Luther High Northeast until 1999, then moved to Neely, where he coached boys basketball from 2000 to 2010 and served as an assistant football coach. During his time in Neely, George Luth, the head football coach he assisted with, was a great mentor and advisor to him. He had a strong influence on his development, both in athletics and leadership. In August of 2004, Greg's wife, Christy, and he started Custom Sports in Neely, where they operated from 2004 to 2010. All three of their sons have become part of the business, Richard Parr, Matt Parr, and Justin Parr, which has made it even more special for the family. After a year in Battle Creek, they were honored by being awarded the NSAA contract in 2011 and moved to their current location in Norfolk. Clint Morgan and Jay Beller were a substantial influence in encouraging Greg to pursue the NSAA contract, and he is very thankful for their support. Greg and Christy are proud to still be serving the NSAA today, and over the years have also added partnerships with the Nebraska Coaches Association, USA Softball, AAU, and Huskerland Wrestling. They take a great deal of pride in serving these organizations. What started with just four employees has grown into a team of 16 full-time staff members today. What Greg learns through athletics, hard work, teamwork, and leadership has played a key role in growing their business and building a talented team of employees. He's very thankful for the opportunities athletics has given him and for the many relationships built along the way. Greg is grateful for being part of this year's All-Star Game and sharing that moment with everyone. Ladies and gentlemen, Greg Parr!
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6: Back at Memorial Field in Norfolk, the Northeast Nebraska All-Star Football Classic. Alongside Lou Siefker, I'm Eric McKay, Tyler Murphy on the sidelines, and we're waiting for the offense to show up. It's been a low-scoring one. It could not get any lower. 0-0 here at the half. We saw only 200 and barely 200. It was 217 yards of offense total between these teams in the first half. Just 78 for the White. Red team was able to hit some big plays late. You thought maybe, at least I felt late in the second quarter, both teams started to get a little bit of momentum offensively, but it'll be interesting to see what kind of adjustments get made to get these offenses cooking a little bit in the second half.
7: Yeah, Red team had a couple opportunities there in the second quarter to put points on the board and did not do it. They had the more opportunities. We'll see, as you mentioned, certainly there'll be some things that are changed, but see which team is able to, you know, get that ball into that red zone, maybe put some points on it.
6: So it will be the red team starting with the ball to start the second half. They're going to send Heineman and Porter Matthews back deep, and the white team kicking off for the first time today. It will be Peyton Penrose to do the honors. As we get set to start the second half, I want to congratulate the Contributor Award winners as well. Greg Parr, of course, we talked about Greg from Custom Sports. He and Christy were real early supporters of News Channel Nebraska and NCN Sports. Still big parts of what we do here on the air in terms of sponsorships. We thank them for all their support over the years. Up the middle, good return out across the 25 to the 27-yard line goes Matthews. I think they were trying to get a reverse or something set up. Just wasn't there.
7: Yeah, it didn't quite work out.
6: And now we got a player down for the white team. That's Tanner Wagner of Norfolk, who is down. He was one of their key offensive weapons in the first half.
7: Hopefully a cramp or something. It's probably start seeing that a little bit here in the second half. It is kind of warm and a little bit muggy.
6: Cale Strong is the trainer. He's out taking a look.
7: You mentioned the contributors. Got a guy like Ron Bush who has coached forever, right?
6: Yes.
7: And we were talking about his son, Bill. You know, people know Bill Bush. We were going over his resume and where he's been.
6: Oh.
7: I think he joined the military to have a more stable lifestyle. he has been everywhere.
6: Yeah.
7: I mean, you see, you just move around. I mean, that's the life of an assistant coach.
6: Yeah. Yeah. Yeah. No, you can pull it up. And so, you look at Bill Bush, Nebraska Wesleyan, Nebraska, Wisconsin, Northern Arizona, New Mexico State, Utah, back to Nebraska, then Utah State, then back to Wisconsin, then Ohio State, Rutgers, LSU, back to Nebraska, where he was there until 2022.
7: I was going to say, what do you do the next year?
6: Exactly. Yeah, that was August. The life of an assistant coach is a rough one.
7: Yeah, you got to really want that job, I tell you.
6: Still working on Tanner Wagner of Norfolk. Good to see him up and moving. And that's the thing that, you know, everybody talks about. They don't want to get too crazy in practice and things. Right. You know, there's nothing worse than having someone get hurt over the course of practice in a week of an All-Star game. It's the nature of the beast, but they do a nice job avoiding it. All right, so the red team will have it. First and 10 at the 27-yard line. Gage Hedstrom will be back in. At quarterback, he was just 2 of 8 passing for 21 yards, but he is the leading rusher for both teams with 56 yards on 7 carries in the first half. You'll have 2 receivers split wide to the left, Jason Jorgensen and Jace Panning in the slot. So it's the double Jace offense. They'll give it on a sweep to Panning, let him use his speed around the edge. He's wrestled down across the 30. That's Charnick again. Boy, he's been busy defensively for the white team. Panning gets about 4. It'll be 2nd and 6.
7: Pass coverage for Charnick or coming up and making a tackle.
6: Yeah.
7: He's been very productive. I thought Jace Panning was a guy that, you know, one of those good, really good running backs that, you know, has that speed and has that ability to break it, but will also make you pay if you come up to try to tackle him.
6: Yeah, 518 yards through the air, 8 touchdowns, was a very good defender as well for Coach Ostermeyer. Wide open over the top, that's a first down. And more into wide territory. Still on his feet across the 40. Down to the 31-yard line, Nathan Timmerman breaking free on a big gain for the Red.
7: I was a little razzled out going away. It looked like a run, and then Hedstrom just pulls up. Timmerman behind the defense, and a big, big play. Red, again, this is like the third time in the last 3 possessions.
6: Yep.
7: They've been in white territory. Can they finish the drive here?
6: 38-yard gain, longest from scrimmage for the Red team tonight. 1st and 10, Hedstrom right up the middle, riding that red wave across the 30 to the 27-yard line. That's a 4-yard gain. It'll be 2nd down and 6. Big Gavin Grotolution from Humphrey Lindsay in on the stop. It'll be 2nd down.
8: 2nd and 6.
7: All right, got to keep the momentum and keep the down and distance. We've seen it, especially last time where they lost yardage and ended up, you know, with a long yard to play on 3rd down and 4th down.
6: 2nd down. Oh, it's 7. A little counterplay here up the middle. Tough sledding for Brady Welke, the O'Neill Eagle. Sets him up with a 3rd down and about 2 after that gain of 4.
7: I mean, talk about that a lot, staying on schedule. That's what Red wants to do here. Down those long yarded situations. And you're right on schedule, 3rd down and 2.
6: I call it 3rd and about 1.5 yards. Ball at the 22-yard line, 1st down up the middle. Inside the 15, down to the 11-yard line. That's a gain of 11 for Nathan Timmerman, who's got the Red offense cooking now.
7: And Timmerman's having a nice game. That might be the guy you stay with here when you're down inside the red zone.
6: Timmerman at 29 yards on the ground in the first half, had that 38-yard reception just a moment ago. Now 1st and 10 Red from the 11. Trying to strike first here in this Northeast Nebraska All-Star Football Classic. Timmerman the deep back again. Hedstrom under center. Keeps it himself, not much. That's a lot of big bodies to navigate out across the 10 to about the 9-yard line. Big Nate Vandergren from West Point Beamer in on the stop. He'll be playing at Concordia next year. Football.
7: Tried to run that fake to the fullback. Defense not fooled.
6: 2nd down and 8. Ball at the 9-yard line. Hedstrom clarifying things with Timmerman. Panning the only receiver. You got a couple of tight ends in. They're blockers for Timmerman. Sticks the defensive stat to five down to the 4 yard line. That's a gain of five. It'll be third down and about three. Vandergrind in on the stop as well. He's been busy from that D-line spot. The Shrine Bowler last week. Played for the North team.
7: They just keep the ball here in Timmerman's hands.
6: Yeah.
7: Run behind that big offensive line.
6: They can get a first down. It's third and three. Three backs in the backfield. It's Hedstrom straight ahead, pushing forward. It's kind of a red version of the toast court today. Into the end zone. Touchdown. Gage Hedstrom, the all-time eight-man touchdown holder. Of course he gets a touchdown in the All-Star Football Classic.
7: And a whole hump for the Gage Hedstrom. He's been there many times. But in an All-Star game, and you need to score a red team a couple of possessions down in the white territory, that they come up empty this time and finish the drive. It's from with the touchdown.
6: They have brought Sam Wiebelhaus of Cedar Catholic as a fullback in there, and he was sort of behind Hedstrom. It was sort of a modified version of the old tush push. Now Alarcon on for the extra point. It is up, and it is pulled left. No good, but 7:55 to go, third quarter. Red team on the board. They're up 6-0. You're watching the Northeast Nebraska All-Star Football Classic on News Channel Nebraska.
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6: We've got some offense. 6-0, red with the lead over the white. The Northeast Nebraska All-Star Football Classic alongside Lou Seeker, Tyler Murphy on the sidelines. I'm Eric McKay. 6-0, red at the lead on the scoreboard, brought to you by Faith Health. High standard, higher quality. All right, so one possession, one touchdown.
11: In the kick for...
6: Let's see if the white team can answer. Alarcon will kick it away.
7: The team really got in a rhythm there. They really have been moving the ball the last few possessions, going back to the second quarter.
6: Boy, the wind gutted just as Alarcon kicked that. Kester kind of stole that one. Oh, my. Big tackle there.

0: across the 20. Kester wrestled down out across the 20 to the 23. But he and Casey Schnabel almost ran into each other receiving this ball.
1: Well, again, that's, you know, a week to prepare. You got new teammates. Woo. And sometimes things can happen. They're fortunate, the white team there, that they didn't
0: hit there at the 20. Okay, so first and 10, white. Let's see what they can cook up. Bowden Sweeney back in. And we got the bobsled team, Power Eye, three in the backfield. And a flag.
1: A little early out of the gate.
0: It's going to be an anticlimactic here. They'll move him back 5 yards. You know, the thing is, if you're the red defense, if Sweeney's in there, it's likely a run. He was not as known for his passing acumen at Madison. Over 1,100 yards on the ground, completed 43% of his passes, over 700 yards there. He's a good thrower, but certainly much better with his legs. But now he's got a lot more field turf in front of him, first and 15 from the 20. They'll hand off to the deep back, looking to bounce. Nothing there. Brighton Whitmire was in the backfield.
1: Yeah, Whitmire didn't get the tackle, but he blew up that play.
0: Yeah.
1: He made the penetration, and he got deked, but he had the guys behind him. You slow down that play enough to let your teammates get in there and make the play.
0: That was Miles Nielsen only getting about a yard. You know, Whitmire, that young man, it's just such a what-if year.
1: Yeah.
0: He doesn't get hurt. You know, what kind of year does he have for Cedar Catholic, offensively and defensively? What a star he's been basically for 3 years as the featured back for Coach Chad Cotto.
1: Yeah, a special athlete. He's just a guy they got an offense, could take it the distance. And as we saw there, it didn't make the play, but blew up the play on that defensive possession.
0: Sweeney on a keeper. If he gets the edge, this could be trouble. Good open field tackle there. That's Whitmire right on cue, making the stop. Sweeney gets back to the original line of scrimmage. That's it. It'll be third and 10.
1: Or a great play again. That time he gets the tackle, but you see that closing speed that he has.
0: Again, in the open, someone like Bowden Sweeney is a tough get. That is form tackling.
1: Yeah. Get that shoulder in there or drive through the leg. Great job by Whitmire.
0: Third down and 10. Sweeney still in there in the pistol set. He's got two receivers to the right, one to his left. Sweeney to the air. Flushed. Young man who can throw well. On the run, had to adjust that one, and out in front of Honich, incomplete. It was well covered as well. Schmaderer was over there applying coverage. So a three and out, red team forces the punt. They'll be getting the ball back.
1: Yeah, red team now with the football up 6-0. I mean, the way this game's played, I mean, another touchdown might be
0: absolutely
1: pretty tough for the white team to come back.
0: Red team is trying to win three in a row for the first time ever. Again, this has been a white team-dominated event. They won four. They red won the first two. Then the white team won four of the next five. Look out over his head. Bad snap. Nice job to go back and get it and just get the punt away. Wisely fielded by an up back. That was right to Porter Matthews of O'Neill. And he actually got a little bit of a return on that one. So the red team's going to have great field position.
1: Now, that we see that a lot in punts.
0: Yeah.
1: When you like guys to come up and field the punt. This was kind of a scramble play. And watch him. That's a smart play.
0: Yeah.
1: Come, you catch it, keep the field position, and gain field position. In that case, he did a great job there to do that.
0: Want to correct myself. I had it backward. White has won two in a row. They've won four of the last five. And they have, as I mentioned, dominated this event, have won eight of the prior 12 games. Red has not won since 2023. So first and 10, Red. Trying to change that. From the 26-yard line. Callan Marshall back in at quarterback. Here's Genito. Little cutback, bounced out of bounds. Solid gain there. About a 6-yard gain. It'll be second and four.
1: It'd be the definition of a patient run.
0: Yeah.
1: Everything breaking down toward the sidelines. Just kind of waited and cut back.

0: get the a nice gain there, 5 yards.
1: That'll be second down and five for the 1,500-yard rusher for the Bloomfield Bees. He's headed to Wayne State to play football. I formation behind Marshall. Here's Jennetown again. Looking for a cutback lane, not going to find one. That's a great open field tackle by Maverick Smith, making the play for a loss of about three, and it'll be third down and eight.
0: Smith of Guardian Angels. Heck of a tackle there, one-man tackle. You don't see that a lot in games like this. The type of players, Smith able to get him to the ground.
1: See, that's the thing that I've always thought about eight-man players. The good defenders are as good as you're going to find because right. You have to be a great open field tackler in eight-man football. Third down and eight, I formation behind Marshall. Timmerman the deep back, that's who gets the pitch. Trying to use his speed. Trying to get the edge, he does and gets the first down. Wow, Nathan Timmerman legs out a fresh set of downs for the red team.
0: And Timmerman's been a difference maker in this game for the red team. He's come up with some big plays, that was one of them. Able to use that speed around the corner, pick up the first down. Again, I mean, a lot of football left to be played here.
1: Yeah, but
0: red has really controlled the white team's offense, so we'll go up a couple scores. You're in the driver's seat.
1: Gain of 14 there for Timmerman. Marshall hands off to him again. Why not? He's the go-to guy. Bouncing off defenders. Inside the 10, down to about the 5-yard line. It'll be second and short, but Timmerman rips off another 9 yards. The red team inching ever closer to the end zone once again.
0: You know, one thing about good backs, too, I mean, we're getting late in the game here, heading toward the fourth quarter. Guys like that get stronger as the game goes on. They don't get tired, they get stronger.
1: Especially in a game where maybe you're only needed to carry it 7 or 8 times as opposed to like 25 or 30 in the regular season. Want to give credit to those big guys up front, too.
0: Oh, yeah.
1: Aaron Rangel, Medina, Tate Stolpe have been opening up big holes up the middle. Second and short, the handoff brought down for a loss in the backfield. Grady Welke, white team said that is enough of that. Loss of a yard, it'll be third down and two. And that tackle made by Caleb Tensky from Riverside. Riverside Chargers represented here again. Head back down to six-man this year where they were about as dominant a program as you could find. Won 4 in a row, six-man football.
0: Yeah, a couple of downs to work with here at third down and three.
1: Marshall, stretch play, cutting up the middle, first and goal. Another great hole up the middle, opened up again by that offensive line. That's a gain of about 5. It'll be first and goal, red team, from the 2.
0: Yeah, it's easy to overlook the big dogs, but they're plowing away, aren't they? That offensive line has been dominant. And talk about guys that are getting stronger as the game goes on. Yeah. And offensive linemen very much the same way.
1: It's a talented bunch. You got Tate Stolpe from Wausau Osmond. He'll be playing at Mount Marty. We talked about Boston Krieger. He'll be playing at Concordia. Aaron Rangel Medina will be playing at Northwestern in Iowa. That's a talented bunch up front for the red team. Tyson Sanger and Crofton in there as well, an all-stater. First and goal. The pitch. Left side, oh, they're trying to get a lineman touchdown. That was big Sam Wiebelhaus from Cedar Catholic.
0: Got to give the big dog some love.
1: Lovely. Unfortunately for him, lots of a yard. So.
0: Yeah, I mean, give him some love. It didn't work out. Didn't get you any points, but you got a chance.
1: I think you got to keep handing him the ball to at least get him above 0.
0: Yeah.
1: He's one of those three backs in the backfield again on second and goal. This time it is Marshall trying to go straight ahead, hesitated a bit too much. He who hesitates is lost, as in lost yardage. Paco Cuevas makes the stop. It'll be third and goal, officially no gain.
0: Maybe this is the red strategy, is just to have a lot of plays down here, burn a lot of time.
1: No, third and goal from the 3 now is the white team defense trying to bow up, get themselves a stop. Inside of 2 minutes to go, third quarter.

0: Weibelhaus still in the backfield. He's a blocker. Right side, over the line, into the end zone. Touchdown, Red Team. That's Grady Welke. Had 5 rushing touchdowns for O'Neal in the regular season, and he's got one here today.
1: Yeah, again, that's a red strategy, I think. Just run a lot of clock, have a lot of plays, and then end it with that touchdown. But again, I think it's the power up front that has kind of, you know, opened this game up a little bit for the Red. They've really dominated time of possession and yards, and certainly now points of 12-0 if we can make it 13.
0: New kicker for the Red Team, it's Jared Reuter of Cedar Catholic, who, again, another big man with a big leg in his own right. He was a very good kicker for Coach Cotto. Jagger Sims running on late for the Red Team.
1: One kicker you don't make fun of.
0: Absolutely not. Extra point is up, right down Broadway. 1:42 to go, third quarter. Red Team in business. They're up 13-0 on the white. You're watching the Northeast Nebraska All-Star Football Classic on News Channel Nebraska.
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3: Team number one, Tanner Wagner from Norfolk, seems to be out with a knee injury right now. He's been on the sidelines trying to walk it off and having a trainer working on his knee, massaging it as well. As we saw on the last drive, he kind of got a little bit tangled up. Maybe his knee rolled a little bit is what it looked like. But as of right now, he sits on the sidelines. Back to you up at top.
0: Well, we hope Tanner Wagner is able to come back. White Team might need him. He was one of their key offensive players early on. They need to get something going offensively. Still not 100 yards of total offense for the White Team in this game. Now down 13. They need things to turn around in a hurry.
1: Yeah, you're going to have some big plays, I think, here. Give yourself a little momentum. Have not really darkened that red zone.
0: They've only been across the 50, I believe, once in this game.
1: Yeah.
0: So Alarcon set to kick it away for the Red. That 3-yard touchdown run again by Grady Welke for O'Neal, an All-Stater for the Lincoln Journal Star and Huskerland Prep this year. High kick held up by the wind. Here's Kester from the 9. On a bounce to the outside. Oh, my. That's one to remember. Jackson Lind of Crofton.
1: Yeah. That is that's stopping you in your tracks. That's running into a brick wall right there.
0: This is one that'll rattle the teeth a little bit. Oof, that's a big hit. Good form tackle there by the young man from Crofton. They've always got hard hitters up there, though.
1: Yeah, that physical ball is a Crofton way of life.
0: All right, White Team sends Peyton Penrose back in, maybe going to the air a little bit more. A little trickeration here. Sweeney over the top, under shot, incomplete. There's the flag.
1: Yeah, that was that was pretty obvious.
0: It's one of those where an underthrown ball works to the defense's disadvantage.
1: Yeah.
0: Porter Matthews in coverage. Hahn is trying to come back for the ball. They're trying to get that young man involved. They've targeted him quite a bit. He has not caught a ball yet, but that is a big 15-yard penalty as they try to get the gadget play going.
1: Yeah, the ball's out farther. That might have been a touchdown. But it worked out anyway because you get the penalty at... greatly improve your field position.
0: Just the fourth penalty in this game. So first and 10 from the 40. Penrose, more traditional passing play here, gets it out to a young man who I gotta believe is gonna be targeted a lot, Corbin Werner.
1: Yeah.
0: You talk

0: About an athlete, this young man. He'll be at Wayne State as well. We talked about it a little bit earlier on. I think Wayne State is a place where that young man could shine.
1: Absolutely.
0: As a tight end.
1: Yeah, I think that, I mean, that's a good program anyway, Wayne State, and I think you're right. The D2 level, I think, fits him well. I think he's going to do great things as a Wildcat.
0: One of those kids who you feel like could have played, focused on whatever sport he wanted. He was a great basketball player as well. Second down and 5. And there we see back into the game Tanner Wagner, although he might not have wanted to have been after that play. Oh, correction, that is not Tanner Wagner. My apologies. That's Cohen Skiff. It was a Norfolk helmet, but a different player. Cohen Skiff playing for his dad, assistant coach. Loses a couple, though, and it'll be third down.
1: Skiff might want Wagner to have that carry. That's 4-on-1.
0: Skiff had a couple rushing touchdowns for Coach Cougar this year. Really good linebacker as well. He was a Shrine Bowler last week. Third down and 6. 3 receivers to the right. Jarrett Werner, the lone receiver, to the left. Penrose over the top. Nobody home. Incomplete. Maybe a little miscommunication there. There were more red than white jerseys in the area, that one. And it is fourth down.
2: Fourth down.
0: Penrose had completed his first 5 passes in this game. Since then, just 1 of his last 7. And the white team will punt it away again.
1: And that play looked disjointed. I think miscommunication is what happened there. And now, 4th and 7, I mean, you got reasonably good field position. I think it was 4th and 2 or 1, maybe you think about going there. Why not 4th and 7 with a whole quarter left to play?
0: And with the wind at your back still a little bit. Trying to pin him deep here with a good punt. Low kick. Takes a weird hop, though. Cook fields it at the 9. Coming near side. Solid return. That's a 15-yard return of what ended up being a 47-yard. And Corbin Werner's punting has been a bright spot for the white team today.
1: Yep.
0: But the red team in business, up 13-0 as we head to the fourth quarter. That's next. You're watching the Northeast Nebraska All-Star Football Classic on News Channel Nebraska.
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0: We're at the All-Star Football Classic. Alongside Lou Seeker, Tyler Murphy on the sidelines, I'm Eric McKay, and this is Gage Hedstrom. Doing Gage Hedstrom things, breaking tackles out across the 30, spinning forward at the 35-yard line. I talked to Tyler Murphy. He's standing by with one of our honorees today. Tyler, take it away.
5: On the stop for the white team, 26 Lifetime Achievement Award winner, Ron Bush. Now, Coach Bush, what does it mean to you to be awarded that award?
6: I'm sorry, I didn't.
5: What does it mean to you to be awarded the Lifetime Achievement Award here today?
6: Well, you never really think about it, and then they come up with this and ask me to be it, and I thought, wow, a lifetime of this went by awful fast.
5: And so kids today have the ability to take their highlights and send it to coaches. You had a pretty amazing story with Coach Bob Devaney coming. How were you able to show your players' highlights to Coach Devaney?
6: Well, we were looking at University of Nebraska, and Devaney were looking at a player we had, but our technology at the time wasn't very high, so I went ahead and hired a guy out of O'Neill to film again.

0: game, and he just come in, stood on top of a truck, so he was high enough to get some film, and the kid's name was Paul Ory, and he'd had such a good game that he was able to earn a scholarship.
1: Pass is incomplete, brings
2: filmed on top of a pickup truck with a 16-millimeter camera is pretty crazy.
0: Yeah, we thought that was pretty high-tech to have 16-millimeter.
2: It was pretty high-tech for back then. But for today, how the game is going right now, who do you think might have the chance? The red team with pretty good lead right now.
0: Well, the red team looks pretty dominant on offense. They're winning the battle up front, which is typical football. Win the battle up front, have a better chance of winning.
2: It always ends and starts in the trenches. Well, yeah. Coach, thank you for your time here today. Back to more All-Star Football.
3: Thank you, Tyler. Thank you so much to Coach Bush. So Coach Bush started coaching in 1957. He's being honored in 2026. So I was thinking, okay, who's your first-year head coach this year? Jackson Cant of Luther High Northeast. First-year head coach in 2025. Imagine him getting an honor in 2089. That's the equivalent of what we saw here today.
4: I'm guessing I won't be around to see that one.
3: Down to two here for the red team. Look at Gage Hedstrom, the strength powering through the tackle of Tatum Anderson of Norfolk, getting the first down on a gain of about three. Gage Hedstrom has been so big for the red team today. They are driving forward. Boy, if they score a touchdown here, Lewis, yeah, it's going to be tough. Now, at that point, you hit 17-point rule, where if you're the white team and you score, you get the ball back. But even then, the clock is really melting away.
4: Yeah, and that's what the Reds done really lately. Going all the way back to the end of the second quarter, they've had a lot of snaps and burned a lot of clock, and they've been able to score here in the second half.
3: And this young man's been a big part of that, Timberman. He's not gotten in the end zone, but when they got him involved in the offense, that really kind of unlocked things. He gets about a yard there. It'll be second down and nine.
4: Good tackle there by Skip again. Get to him quick. That's what you got to do. You got to good running back. Once they turn those shoulders, they are tough.
3: Second down and nine. Cotter Cook split wide to the right. Hedstrom fakes the handoff, wants to get it to Cook, over the top, incomplete, flag comes in. Now, if Cook would have caught that, it would have been almost exactly like the one he caught to beat Gage Hedstrom's team in the state championship. All-star games create strange bedfellows, I suppose, but it's going to end up being a penalty and a fresh set of downs for the red team anyway.
4: Yeah, I think this is Red's team's chance to put this game on ice.
3: Yep.
4: You know, 9 minutes and 4 seconds to go. White has not really moved the ball in this ball game. Already up 13-0.
3: Yeah, the Red team has only won this game four times, and they won the first two. But since then, it has been a White-dominated game. Red team trying to change that here. Gage Hedstrom. Well, flag comes in as he throws it late, looking for Cook. End zone, didn't find him. Won't matter. Would have been called back anyway because of a hold on the red team.
1: Holding is the call against the red team.
3: Cotter Cook, you know, we talk about that catch he had.
4: Mm-hmm.
3: It's not like that was a fluke. 1,046 receiving yards. Had 72 receptions for Coach Wiesler this year. 14 touchdowns. All-Stater at the Omaha World Herald, Lincoln Journal Star, and Huskerland Prep. Also playing in the 8-man All-Star game next week.
4: Yeah, really,
3: an absolute legend for why not?
4: Absolutely, a great player. I got to believe both Hedstrom and Cook are both going, I'm glad those tech guys on my team.
3: Yeah, you know? It's nice to not have to worry about them. I mean, usually Hedstrom was throwing. Cook was also defending those plays as well. Here's a handoff, bouncing to the outside. Brock Genitote gets out across the 30 to the 26 on a gain of four. Josh Arnes making the stop for the white team up Stanton. It'll be second and 16 from the 26. And that penalty could work in the Reds' favor. If they can keep this drive going, that's a lot more clock that they're able to mill.
4: Yeah, they're not going to be in any hurry here. And Victor changing up the play.

0: heading to Fremont. Keep his college and football career going. Plays like that are the reason why.
1: Yeah.
0: So third down, 16. Hedstrom alone in the backfield. This is where you got to be careful about him freelancing. Hedstrom, pressure, steps up, won't get away. A meeting of the minds of the quarterback. Both rush ends got to him, but it was finished off by Caleb Tensky of Riverside, who did not have a sack all season. He gets one there, a loss of 9, and it's fourth and a whole bunch.
1: Well, kind of the key to keep a guy like Hedstrom from free to go with his great pressure defensively. And they're just getting overpowered there up front.
0: Barnes was also in there for Stanton. So they're going to try. Wins at his back. Yeah. If Alarcon makes this, it's a new record for the All-Star game. The previous record, 46. Edwin Alarcon trying from 52 yards.
1: He's got the leg, as we mentioned before. Just got to hit it right. You got to get that thing straight.
0: Now the red team's going to talk it over. I mean, here's the thing. It's not a bad move with the high school rules, because if you miss it, you actually gain field position. Yeah. Because it's not like the NFL where you get from the place where the ball is missed from. They would get it from the 20 with the white team. So it's not a bad play, especially considering if you punt it here, they're probably getting it at the 20 anyway. So why not let the big man see if he can hit from long?
2: Both teams will be exiting the field from the South Stadium.
0: Again, a 46-yarder, Devin Roth kicked that for Pierce in 2019 for the red team.
1: Gotta let him kick it, don't you? Come on, Al.
0: Yeah, let him. Yeah,
1: let's have some fun.
0: Give him a shot. In fact, somebody jump off sides a bunch. I want to see if he can hit from 60.
1: I think the conversation here, I don't think they're changing the play. I think they're going to kick it. I think the conversation now is protection.
0: Yeah. Yep, it will be Alarcon. Now, if you're the white team, here's something to keep an eye on. Drew Schmatter is the holder. He's a pretty good athlete.
1: Yeah.
0: Really good receiver for Stewart. All right, here we go. Edwin Alarcon from 52 yards.
1: Come on, Edwin. Get there.
0: Oh, that's got the distance.
1: Yeah.
0: Oh, he thrilled it. Edwin Alarcon with room to spare. Go ahead, big man. 52 yards.
1: Woo. There you go. Gotta love it.
0: Edwin Alarcon of North Fork Catholic. That would have been.
1: You know, we're all celebrating. Can somebody check on that football? It might be injured.
0: That's in Platt Center, I think. Look at this kick.
1: Yeah. Got her.
0: Plenty to spare.
1: Yeah, that might have been good from 60.
0: Edwin Alarcon, young man, 52 yards, a new Northeast Nebraska All-Star Football Classic record. My apologies to Devin Roth.
1: Yeah, you're yesterday's news, Devin. Sorry.
0: Exactly. And now the red team. All things told, though, that's a good stop for the white. There's still two scores.
1: You've still got a chance. Yep.
0: Two scores down in this one. Couple of touchdowns, couple of two-point conversions. You're in business, but they got to find a way to get this offense going.
1: Yeah, and time is of the essence here. 7-11 to go in the game. You got to score on this possession. You have to.
0: So Alarcon, now we'll kick it away. How hilarious would it be if it only goes like 10 yards?
1: Hey, kick it straight up there.
0: 52 yards. Back deep, Sweeney and Kester for the white team. Alarcon puts a good leg into this one, into the end zone for the touchback. So white team will start the 20. You know, they don't do a special teams player of the game, which is a shame. They do offensive and defensive players of the game. But boy, Edwin Alarcon, that's a moment he will not soon forget.
1: Yeah. That's a great way to end your high school career, huh?
0: Well, and he's one of the guys, you know, we talked about it. For some of them, this will be their last football game ever. That's the case for him, not playing football in college.
1: Yep.
0: So he gets a great memory in his last game.

0: right, so white team first and 10 from the 20. Two receivers to either side. Probably going to see a lot of Peyton Penrose at quarterback the rest of the way. To the air. Pumps, fires, Werner. Look at the strength. I think they were going to do hook and lateral there, Lou. Wagner was streaking behind him. A great job by the red team to hold that up, but a nice job by Werner just to hold on to the ball.
1: Yeah, he had a great strong hand. You saw that Jackson Link came up from Crompton and tried to swat it away. You see him coming there. But look at the strength there in the, in the hand and the, just to hold on to that football.
0: Yeah, Wagner was streaking behind him, thinking hook and lateral there. That's second and two.
1: You got to catch it cleanly and be quick if you do the hook and lateral.
0: Penrose to the air again, back to Werner again. I mean, that's a pretty good target. If you're trying to come from behind, just go ahead and
1: find the big fella.
0: Find the product of Elkhorn Valley, 6'4", 230. That's a pretty good frame.
1: Yeah.
0: Gets three and a first down. Third reception, 16 yards for the future Wayne State Wildcat. Looking forward to seeing them again here at NCN this fall.
1: Yeah, absolutely.
0: Coach Logan Masters. Penrose on the rollout quickly out the backfield. Shuffling his way across the 35 to the 37 is Wagner. Good to see him back out there. That's a gain of six. It'll be second and four.
1: Absolutely a great thing to see Wagner back out there. I didn't think it was anything too significant. They did limp off the field, but again, you don't want to see kids ever get hurt.
0: Yeah.
1: But certainly their last game here, you don't want to see it end with an injury.
0: Second. After the gain of six. Screen play. Set up well. First down and more down the far sideline into red territory. That Miles Nielsen West Point Beamer connection there gets it out at the 47-yard line. And that's a gain of 18 and a first down.
1: Good call at that moment, and they made the most of it. But the pressure from that red defense has been good. At that time, kind of strung that out and through that middle screen. Nielsen with a nice gain.
0: Correction, gain of 15 there at the red 47. Penrose back to the air again. Too tall for Werner. That is the definition of overthrown. If it's too tall for a young man who's 6'4 and can leap.
1: Yeah.
0: Second and 10. Jorgensen on the coverage from the Wayne Blue Dump.
1: That's a good job by Jorgensen, too, to play the man and not just look for the ball. I mean, made the tackle, even though the ball wasn't caught, because a guy like that can bring that ball down. Even if you think he's not catching, he can bring it down. If you don't play that tackle, he can make a big play on you.
0: Second and 10. Penrose. Trying to get quick timing routes, able to find Wagner out of the backfield. He's knocked out of bounds across the 40 to the 38-yard line, close to first down yardage. It'll be third and one.
1: White putting together a nice drive here right at the right time. This is what they need. A big thing here. Now we'll see if they take a chance here, maybe throw it on third and one, throw downfield.
0: Potentially, they've got it at the red 38, definitely four down territory the rest of the way. They're going to split them four wide.
1: You're going to play fake here, or you just run it straight ahead?
0: Penrose will go to the air. Little button hook route right side. It is caught. First down, first reception of the day for Caden Kanak. Lions Decatur Northeast, probably the most underrated football player in the state of Nebraska. Young man rewrote the record books at Lions Decatur Northeast, literally. He owns every receiving record, single season and career, at Lions Decatur Northeast. He'll be playing football at Wayne State this fall. Got him 4 yards there and a first down. Now Penrose to the air. Flushed. Fires. Incomplete.
1: That's good move. Just get rid of the ball out of bounds. Don't force a play. Don't try to fit it into coverage. Just get rid of it and live for the next down.
0: And back to Caden Kanak. He had 32 receptions, 480 yards, 8 touchdowns this season. Actually, as a junior, had more than that. But he owns the school records for receptions, receiving yards, and receiving touchdowns, both single season and career at Lions Decatur and Fort Feast. The most prolific receiver that school has ever produced. He'll be a tight end at Wayne State.
1: I mean, say loading up on some pretty good Nebraska athletes at tight end, huh?
0: They are. Go 6'3", 230. Second and 10, Penrose. Flushed too tall, incomplete, good effort to try to get the pick. He was looking over the top for Hunter Swanson, but there was nothing there. Well covered, and it'll be third down. So third and 10 from the 34-yard line. And we know it'll be four down territory the rest of the way for the white team here. Folks, stick around. We've got our top plays coming up. Those are brought to you at the conclusion of the game by Elkhorn Valley Bank and Trust. There is a difference.
1: White needs to be good here on these next couple of downs.
0: Third and 10. Penrose over the top has a man. Well covered. Did he catch it? Out of bounds. Brought it down, but out of bounds. Braylon Wegner of Bancroft Rosalie. That was well covered. Connor Cook forced it out. Braylon Wegner. A for effort. You see it right there. Came down with the ball out of bounds.
1: That was close, but heck of a catch for him. That was probably to go. Got to get something on the board here.
0: Fourth and 10, ball at the 34-yard line. Three receivers to the left, two to the right. That's an empty backfield. Peyton Penrose all by his lonesome in the backfield. And hold everything. We've got a timeout call. Somebody for White was lined up incorrectly. We'll take a timeout as well. Big fourth down play next. You're watching the Northeast Nebraska All-Star Football Classic on News Channel Nebraska.
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0: Fourth and 10 might be the ball game right here. White down 16. They need to keep this drive going. Penrose out of the gun. Pressured. Over the top. Looking for the end zone. Caught! Touchdown! That's what you do. You just find Corbin Werner in a one-on-one. Now the flag is down.
1: They're going to wave it off.
0: Are they going to say offensive pass interference?
1: They waved it off. I'm not sure what they're calling. I don't think they're calling anything. I think they just waved off the penalty.
0: Yeah, they just waved off the penalty. So it's a touchdown, white team. That's what you do. You just set it up, let Corbin Werner win his one-on-one battle, which he is going to do more often than not.
1: You know, sometimes it big and athletic wins, right? I mean, Werner, a big dude out there, goes up and gets that one. Great job. Over the top there of Jorgensen. That's a pretty good position, quite frankly. But Werner just made the better play.
0: Now they got to get the two-point conversion. Looking over the middle. It is. Did he catch that? No,
1: nope.
0: He did not. Boy, it was a good effort. But it's a 10-point game still. White team, though, gets on the board. This one's not over yet. 16-6. Red team with the lead. You're watching the Northeast Nebraska All-Star Football Classic on News Channel Nebraska.
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2: Well, there's never been a shutout in the history of the Northeast Nebraska All-Star Football Classic, and there still has never been because the white team's on the board. But it is still a 16-6 lead for the red team with just 4:42 to go. Now, the good news for the white team, they've got two of their timeouts left. The bad news is you probably have to kick it outside here because you're still down two scores.
3: Yeah, you're going to see an onside kick here. Red preparing for that.
2: Looks like Cash Honish will be kicking. The red team doesn't really know what to do here. They're sending guys back deep. Honish is on kicking it away.
3: I think they're going to do an onside kick. I'd be surprised if they kick it deep here.
2: Honish certainly not lining up like he's going to kick it deep. That is what he does, but it's not going to go far enough. Literally died after 6 yards. Well, that's a bummer.
3: Once again, another reference to my golf game.
2: Got a little standoff here over the ball at the 46.
3: Love it.
2: Yeah. Jagger Sims, I think that was.
3: Yeah.
2: That was Sam Weibelhaus and Casey Schnabel.
3: Yeah.
2: Certainly familiar with one another over the years. The procedure penalty. It'll go back to the red team now, up 16-6 and in a great spot. Hey, folks, stick around. Our postgame show coming up. That is brought to you by our fine friends at Custom Sports. We thank them once again. All right, red team with great field position. First and 10 from the 41-yard line. Looks like Callan Marshall back in at quarterback from Norfolk Catholic. Might see some new guys get some opportunities as well. They give it back to Timmerman. Bounces to the outside. Flag comes in. This one's going to come back. Timmerman, another great run for the young man. But a hold is going to bring it back. I almost wonder if your coach Otermeyer, are you trying to get Timmerman in the end zone to kind of boost his chances of being player of the game? He has certainly earned it. Just no touchdowns for him today.
3: I think he was a big game changer for this red team.
2: Yep.
3: I mean, He really got things going.
2: My guess is it'll either be him or Gage Hedstrom.
3: Mm-hmm.
2: Hedstrom's had a great game here as well.
3: Yeah, both those guys. And you could pick up several offensive linemen, too.
2: Yes, absolutely.
3: Throw into that conversation.
2: Both teams get offensive and defensive players of the game. You'll hear from all four of them during our post-game show. All right, so first and 20, back in their own territory, the 49-yard line, I formation behind Marshall. Timmerman, the deep back. That's who they give it to. Timmerman found a little bit of a seam, still on his feet. Dragged poor Ethan Kester about 4 yards before he was finally brought down at the 47-yard line. That's a gain of about four. Bodon Sweeney was in there as well.
3: Timeout for the white team.
2: White calls timeout, stopping things here. Well, we got much more coming up for you tomorrow here on News Channel Nebraska. The high school rodeo finals live from Valentine, Nebraska, here tomorrow afternoon on NCN. Here's what we have coming up for you. That's the state rodeo tomorrow, starting at noon Central Time. Lou, you're in the bull riding competition tomorrow, right?
3: Yeah. I've been called a clown a lot, so I mean,
2: you'll be hiding in the barrels.
3: I will definitely be hiding the barrels.

0: Those guys, I mean, I respect those guys mentally, but they're crazy. I mean,
1: especially at the high school. It's like 15, 16-year-old kids. It's amazing, the skill level. You'll see it tomorrow here on NCN starting at noon. And then it's parade season. We got the Diller Parade, the Homestead Days Parade. I'll be there for the Norfolk Oddfellows Parade on America's 250th birthday. We've got the Ralston Parade as well. Fantastic that we've been able to add that. That is one of the top 4th of July parades literally in the country. That well-attended event, so you'll not want to miss any of that here on News Channel Nebraska this summer.
0: Favorite song is I Love a Parade. Do you come to the right place?
1: You absolutely have. 2nd and 16 for the red team. Marshall on play action. Looking over the top, nobody open. Now looking deep, looking for Cook, underthrown. Incomplete, flag comes in. I think so. Tucker Mathis and Clarkson Lee was in great position.
0: It's going to be on Panning, I think.
1: They were trying to get it, to Chase Panning of Crofton. That is indeed the case. That'll be offensive pass interference. Ball a bit underthrown. Mathis. Again, great position on that. Mathis, a really good offensive player as well for Clarkson Lee. He was a 1,000-yard rusher this year. But again, it's one of those situations where it's like everybody's a 1,000-yard rusher here. You know, he's a young man who's very good on defense, so that's where he ends up. And Reds move in the wrong direction here.
0: Yeah, with a 10-point lead, I mean, again, at an all-star game, I mean, or regular season game, you're probably not going to see those sort of plays with a 10-point lead this late in the game.
1: This will be 2nd down and, I believe, 31. Is that the math on that? Yeah, 2nd and 31 from the 38-yard line.
0: Not bad for a Michigan guy there.
1: I'm a Detroit Lions fan, so I'm used to 2nd and 31s. I'm just like, that looks like a 2nd and 31. Yeah, I've seen this. I've seen this before. Well, now we've got a stoppage and a timeout. Red team will call a timeout. We'll take one as well. 4:22 to go. Red team trying to finish off a win at the Northeast Nebraska All-Star Football Classic on News Channel Nebraska.
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1: All right, 2nd down, about 1.5 miles for the red team. They're just going to keep it on the ground up the middle. I mean, this has been their best offensive play really all day. Just hand it off to Timmerman, see what he can do with it. He gets them almost to midfield on a gain of about 11. As the white team burns a timeout, it'll be 3rd down and long still, but, I mean, it's fairly manageable. It'll be 3rd down and about 19. They gave him midfield, so a 12-yard gain there, 3rd and 19 upcoming for the red team. There's Coach Ostermeyer. Got his team to the championship game in Class D1, but, boy, that Sandy Creek team, they were just an absolute juggernaut.
0: Yeah, that was a great team.
1: You know, it'll be interesting. You know, the new landscape of 8-man this year. You've got 3 classes in 8-man now. A lot of D2 teams from last year. Why not? St. Mary's, they're now part of that new Class D3 that will have its state championship game the same day as the 6-man state championship game. Both of those games will be played out of Cope Stadium in Kearney. So, you know, interesting how the landscape has changed. It's you know, you've kind of seen it coming with the 8-man game growing as much as it has. Enrollments kind of going down a little bit. I think the NSAA splitting it up into 3 classes, that gives a chance for a lot more teams to get involved in the 8-man game. Moving up that enrollment eligibility as well, I think, is going to help a lot of teams stay solvent as football programs in the state of Nebraska.
0: Yeah, I totally agree. And it's going to be interesting with the movement and, you know, see what happens.
1: 3rd down and 19 for midfield. They'll just keep it on the ground.

0: he's liable to pick it up. He's got room.
1: What a run.
0: Out across the first, the original line of scrimmage, crosses the 40, and he's down to the 37-yard line. He gave it his all, got 13 there. Won't be enough, but it'll be fourth down and much shorter than it could have been.
1: Very makeable now.
0: Yeah. Great blocking out front. He had a convoy. That was Christian Norby. Appears leading the way. It'll be fourth down and about six.
1: Yeah, that offensive line has done a great job for this red team. And then you've got a guy like Timmerman, guy that can follow blocks well and break tackles. They just give him the ball again here.
0: He's over 100 yards. Now it's 116 by my count on 13 carries. They are going to go for it on fourth down and six. Try to put this game away. Coach Marshall, Callan Marshall checking with Coach Ostermeyer. Now they'll call timeout and make a plan for fourth down. The music never stopped playing on the scoreboard either. So they're going to let everything get reset here. 3:17 to go in this one. Red team trying to put this one away.
1: Isn't that Tom Jones they were playing?
0: I think so, yeah. Yeah. Minnie Riperton. Hey, folks, we want to thank the Board of Directors of the Northeast Nebraska All-Star Football Classic for having us once again. We've been part of this in some way since day one, either radio or television. Andrew Carlson, the president this year, but you got Jason Konacek. He'll be the president moving forward. Darren Suxtorf, Cindy Rotter-Hansen, who does such a great job as secretary behind the scenes, working the logistics, getting this thing going. Dave Stoddard, Mark Bramer, Eric Kessler, Mike Sunderman, Chris Cougar, Jackson Kant, Matt Skiff, Rod Brummels, Jeff Beller, and the entire committee. They do such a nice job. And I want to send a shout-out. I don't know if he's watching tonight. Now, feet up on the sofa, retired the great Rich Rethwich, who was in many ways the brainchild of this game. He was the one who kind of got folks together and said, hey, we could probably do this in Northeast Nebraska. Now, 13th edition. It's been fun. Fourth down and six for the red team. Hand off to Timmerman, didn't get there. Nice job by the white team to wrap them up. Finished off after a gain of about three. Coming out of the pylon, that was Maverick Smith coming up from his linebacker spot to make the play. So it's not over yet. No timeouts for the white team. Down 10, 3:12 to go.
1: Yeah, you're going to need a heck of an effort here if you got to come back and win, especially with no timeouts. You got to score twice and 3:12 to play. So we'll see if the white can come up. You're going to have a big play somewhere.
0: Probably see a lot more Peyton Penrose at quarterback. The future Concordia basketball player. Yeah, we saw West Point Beamer in basketball a few times.
1: Mm-hmm.
0: Class C1 was just so deep this year. Any other year, that you felt like that's a team that had state aspirations, but that was a hard party to crack in Class C1 this year. Penrose, far side, incomplete. Boy, they just cannot get Cash Harnish the ball. Young man's been targeted 5-6 times.
1: Yeah.
0: No receptions yet. It'll be second and 10.
1: I got to believe you're going to throw to number 42 here.
0: Yeah.
1: The big tight end Werner involved in this possession.
0: Second and 10 from the 35. A big D line for the red team. The record for fewest points by a team in this game is 10. So the red team trying to break that. Also still on pace for this to be the lowest scoring combined game ever. The lowest combined score 17 to 10, 27 points. Penrose under throw, and Werner came back to get it. Oh, incomplete. Great effort by Jarrett Werner. But nothing doing. It'll be third down and 10.
1: A good diving effort there from Jarrett Werner. Almost came up, but I did, almost thought he caught it there for a second.
0: I feel like for an All-Star game, you let him have that one, right?
1: Yeah.
0: Why not? It'll be third down and 10 for the white team. I think that's why I never made it as an official. Yeah, let him have it. It's not how that works. Penrose gets the call from Coach Cougar. See what they can cook up on third and 10. 3:04 remaining. Red team trying to win for the first time in 3 years. Would be just their fifth win ever in this contest. Penrose. This will be a swing pass out of the backfield to Skiff. Red team all over it. Skiff gets a couple.

0: And that is all. It'll be fourth down and about eight. I think that was, yeah, that was big Sam Weibelhouse in the backfield first. Didn't make the tackle, but blew up that play on a gain of two.
1: Yeah, it's a timing play. That's the idea, is to break that timing.
0: Seventh different player to catch a pass for the white team tonight. But fourth and eight, probably it.
1: Yep.
0: You don't get the conversion here with two and a half to go. Warner, a little confused, now back in motion to his right. One of three receivers to Penrose's right. Movement up front, so they'll have a much shorter fourth down play. Poor Lane Bybee. Young man, he's played well defensively today. That is not how you want your name said in an all-star.
1: Giving the white team an extra chance here, a little bit closer, fourth down and three instead of fourth and eight, though.
0: Bybee was an incredible defensive player, by the way. 114 tackles, 19 tackles for loss for St. Mary's this year, six and a half sacks.
1: Yeah, definitely a difference maker, really, on both sides of the ball for St. Mary's.
0: He'll be seeing some of his old buddies next week at the eight-man All-Star game. Fourth and three, wanting it all. Warner over the top, can't hold it in. Great coverage by Schmatter of Stewart, breaking it up, making the play. And the white team will take, red team rather, will take over on downs.
1: Well, balling up just a little bit too much. Schmatter recovered. That receiver was open there for a minute, but Schmatter recovered and makes the play. And now it's really all she wrote. No timeouts left. Red team can run this thing out and get the victory.
0: Well, stick around, folks. Again, we will talk to our players of the game during the post game, offensive and defensive players of the game. Congrats to Coach Johnny Ostermeyer. One of the good guys, too. I've had a chance to get to know him quite a bit up at Crofton over the years.
1: Yeah.
0: Always gracious with his time.
1: Yeah, easy fellow to cheer for.
0: Yeah, absolutely. Bad snap. They're going to try to get Gage Hedstrom a few more stats. Gets a couple, wrapped up, brought down by Cash Wickersham, among others.
1: I see a lot of games where about 5 or 6 minutes left and nobody had timeouts.
0: Yeah. They used them all up.
1: Yeah, both teams.
0: Second down and eight. They're going to let this clock run down as much as they possibly can. I want to congratulate all the players who are here this week. 25 of the players between these two rosters will be continuing their athletic careers in college, whether it's football or another sport. And that's not counting some of the athletes who weren't here this week. You know, some were at the Shrine Bowl, some who decided, you know, elected not to do that. Some have enrolled early already. But Nebraska, oh, look out, some trickery. Timmerman trying to get a touchdown pass. Cash Honish, that young man just cannot get the ball in his hands. He had it on defense that time.
1: Yeah.
0: Now Timmerman trying a trick play.
1: A kid that can go on and play, whether it's football or other sports.
0: Yeah.
1: Back in my day, I lettered in Yahtzee.
0: Folks, Lou was the master. He would hold that anything, that wild card, until the very end. He's so good at it.
1: And where the dark glasses.
0: No one better with a Yahtzee barrel in his hand than Lou Seifert.
1: That's kind of common knowledge.
0: He wants that on his tombstone. Third down and 8 years. Brock Genito getting knocked out of bounds after a gain of about five. You know, but one thing that I learned early on in Nebraska when I spoke with Bob Jensen, the great publisher of Huskerland Preps, he said, if lights are on and there's football happening in northeast Nebraska, it's probably high-quality football. The quality of athletes in this area, they show it year in and year out. We've seen it again here today. Just incredible athletes across the board, incredible programs, incredible tradition up here. It's fun to be a part of it.
1: No question about it. Bob's a wise man, and he's accurate. As you mentioned, as Bob mentioned, this is great, just great football across the board up in this part of the state.
0: Gage Hedstrom for one more play, dives forward, converts the fourth down.
2: Okay, by Gage Hedstrom.
0: 30-yard line.
1: The kids I think about, like, right now, aren't the kids going on. The kids,
0: yeah,
1: this is it.
0: Yeah.
1: This is the last time they put pads on.
0: Like Gage Hedstrom, you just saw it right there. He is not Oh, he is playing in the eight-man All-Star game next week. Never mind. So he'll get one more crack at it. But, yeah, you're right. There are a lot of guys for whom this will be it.
1: Great moment. Something you remember fondly, but bittersweet.
0: Yeah, absolutely. A lot of these young men. And by the way, I want to shout out some young men who are in this game, not going on to college for athletics, but are enlisting. Parker Schmidt of Why Not enlisting in the Air Guard. Anthony Steffen of Crompton going into the South Dakota National Guard. Wow. So good luck to them. Here's Genito up the middle. Oh, look out! Genito trying to get to the end zone one more time. He gets across the 20 down to the 17-yard line on what will be the final play of this game. He did not get into the end zone, which has to be a weird feeling for him. He had 18 rushing touchdowns for Bloomfield as a senior. But that'll wrap it up. Congratulations, the red team. Defense gets it done today. It's the lowest scoring game in All-Star game history. The red team comes out on top for just a good time. The final 16-6. Red team victorious. We're going to host the Nebraska All-Star Football Classic on News Channel Nebraska.
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6: 16-6 Red Team victorious in the Northeast Nebraska All-Star Football Classic. The winning head coach, Johnny Ostermeyer, standing by with Tyler Murphy. Tyler?
7: We have the winning head coach for the Red Team, Johnny Ostermeyer, here. Now, Coach, it seemed like it was a battle in the trenches. What did you have to do to get this win here today?
8: Yeah, I mean, very tough battle up front. You know, the biggest thing is our O-line the second half really started to dominate and really started to get the nice angles. We wanted to get those good holes for our running backs to hit. And once our running backs started hitting holes, then they were gashing them here and there.
7: Yeah, and so, I mean, Timmerman, offensive player of the game, how did he really make a huge impact for you here today?
8: Just his tough nose running. I mean, he runs hard. He runs hard. His feet don't stop. You know, and he bounced off, I'd say, two or three tackles that a couple times would have been a tackle for a loss or a short gain. And then all of a sudden, you know, he busted out for another 10. So between him and Brock Johnto had some really nice runs in there, too. And then with Gage Hedstrom and Marshall at quarterback, I mean, they just a lot of athletes on the field.
7: And so, I mean, I saw the Gatorade bath. How does it feel to get the win here today right now?
8: It's amazing. You know, I wanted it for these boys, and I wanted it for, you know, they kind of had a chip on their shoulder, being a lot of eight-man players and stuff like that. They heard that all week, and I'm like, it doesn't matter, guys. Football's the same, whether it's eight-man or 11-man. You know, it's still 10 yards for a first down. It's still blocking and tackling, all the bases you got to do to be good.
7: Well, thank you for your time here today, Coach, and congrats on the win.
8: Thank you.
7: And now we have the defensive player of the game. Congrats on getting the defensive player of the game.
9: Thank you.
7: How does it feel to be able to get that award and the win here today?
9: It feels good. You know, you come in at the beginning of the week not really knowing everybody on the team, but then you kind of the brotherhood you create, and then you come out on Friday night and really get it done together. So
7: yeah, and so walk me through a little bit about that brotherhood, you know, just being out here for a couple minutes and then getting that win. How did you guys do it here today?
9: Yeah, so you don't know everybody as good as you would at the end of the week, but at the beginning you come in, you meet new people, and then you're working together at practice, you're competing towards each other, and then you come compete towards the game. So

0: kind of something special. So.
1: So how does it feel? How are you going to celebrate tonight?
0: Oh, I don't know. It's a great question. Probably go to bed. Go to bed, probably.
1: Going to get a good night's rest. Yeah, well, congrats on the award and congrats on the win here tonight. Have a good one. Now we have the offensive player of the game here for the red team, Nathan Timmerman. Nathan, congrats. How does it feel to be the offensive MVP and as well as to get the win?
2: It feels good. O-line's been blocking great all week. They took it upon themselves, a little chip in the shoulder. White team said that they had a better O-line, so they took that upon themselves to be better.
1: And so how does it feel, you know, to actually have that better O-line here for that night to get you all those yards and to finally, you know, just get the win here?
2: It feels good. You know, they battled hard. The O-line battled hard all night. It makes them feel good because, you know, they get to work together with people that they had to go against all these years, and they finally get to work with them.
1: And so what is the next steps for you? How are you going to celebrate as a champion tonight?
2: I don't really know yet. I got to go see what my friends are up to, I guess.
1: And get a good night's rest.
2: Yeah.
1: Well, Timmerman, thank you so much.
2: Yep.
1: Congrats on the win and on the award. Back to you up top.
3: Talent Nathan Timmerman ended up, did not get in the end zone, 14 carries though, 129 yards, and Lou, we talked about it. He was really the guy who, once they got him involved in the offense, that was what allowed the Red to get off the schneid after the half and get their offense going and eventually did get into the end zone.
4: Yeah, he really kind of got them in a rhythm offensively and had a lot of help, as we've mentioned several times, from that offensive line. But his running in that started the second quarter there, they started to really establish that, and then he was just a tough customer to bring down tonight for that white team. Timmerman's a heck of a player.
3: 100 yards on his own in the second half. 129 for the game. All right, let's take a look at our top plays brought to you by Elkhorn Valley Bank. For all of your banking needs, Elkhorn Valley Bank and Trust, there is a difference. 13th Northeast Nebraska All-Star Football Classic. The white team has won two in a row. Four of the last five red team trying to change things. And this was all about defense early on. First quarter, white team trying to get something going. Little swing pass out of the backfield. Maverick Smith, the Guardian Angel Central Catholic, moves the ball, but drives were stalling for both sides. Second quarter, here's Gage Hedstrom of St. Mary's in trouble, but as he did so many times, able to work his way out of it. Gets it downfield looking end zone, but it's intercepted. This toward the end of the first half. That interception by Tucker Sharnick of Archangels Catholic. We were scoreless heading into the halftime locker room. But in the third quarter, red team started to get the offense going. How about a little modified tush push? Gage Hedstrom, eight man's all-time leader in touchdowns scored. He gets one in the All-Star game from 3 yards out. That gets the red team on the board. Extra point, no good. It's 6-0 red team at that point. They would tack on another one, though. Staying on the ground, handing off to Grady Welke of O'Neill. He's in, and the red team is up big. 13-0 they have the lead. Look at this big hit. Yeah, it's an all-star game, but they're still hitting hard. Planted to the turf there. A great play made defensively by the red team. Fourth quarter, how about Edwin Alarcon setting a new record? Lining it up, this is a 52-yard field goal. Folks, it would have been good from 60. No doubt about it, sets a new record of the Northeast Nebraska All-Star Football Classic for longest field goal made. Edwin Alarcon of Norfolk Catholic getting the congratulations of his teammates. The big man with the big leg making it a 16-point game. White team trying to come back, but they would end up running out of time in this one. They would get a pretty good drive going. Peyton Penrose, the West Point Beamer quarterback, connecting downfield, looking for the pass, but it's incomplete. He tried to get it to Braylon Wegner of Bancroft Rosalie. They would eventually connect deep downfield on a play in the end zone to Corbin Werner, the future Wayne State Wildcat, but not enough. The red team, they get to dump the water on head coach Johnny Ostermeyer because they get the win 16-6, winning their fifth ever Northeast Nebraska All-Star Football Classic.
5: Let's take a look at our top moments from today here at Burke Stadium.

The 2026 State Track and Field Meet Classes C and D on Saturday. Celebrate, because you're winning. That's the 1600. Cale Garrett, Medicine Valley, going back-to-back in the 1600. He's the state champ. Class D girls 300-meter hurdles. That's Abigail Spargo setting a new state and meet record, 43.23 seconds. An incredibly dominant performance for Dundee County Stratton. Not to be outdone, 300 hurdles in Class C, Cale Johnson of Wakefield sliding in safely with a new state and meet record, 37.93, his time. Class C 200, Hazel Harburg wrapping up her brilliant career with another meet record, 23.88 seconds, at multiple meet and state records at her time here, wrapping up a brilliant career for Kearney Catholic. 4x400-meter relay, another record in Class D. Another record for Dundee County Stratton. Clara Spargo getting DCS across with a new state and meet record, almost 4 minutes flat in the 4x4. Class C, 4x4, another record, a three-peat for Westholt, the Huskies. 355.68, they set a new meet and state record. Bishop Newman would have set a new meet and state record as well in second place with a 357.2. 4x4 in boys, Class D, Dundee County Stratton slamming the door on the team standings with their victory from the top spot in the 4x4. And in Class C, the 4x400-meter relay as well would wrap things up for the day, with Grand Island Central Catholic legging out a win. State champs in the 4x4. As for your team standings, this was all about Western Nebraska today. Class D, the Wausau Vikings from Northeast Nebraska, did enough to take runner-up. They clinched that spot with their performance in the 4x4, but Dundee County Stratton goes back-to-back in Class D, winning their second straight team title. Class C girls, Bishop Newman takes home the runner-up trophy. Cavaliers, an impressive performance, but nobody more impressive than Kearney Catholic. Stars get the three-peat in Class C, another dominant performance out of Buffalo County. Class D, Anselmo Myrna, the Coyotes, make the long trek east, get a runner-up performance in Class D, while Dundee County Stratton goes back-to-back. Dundee County Stratton, the first school to go back-to-back in both girls and boys since Kearney in 1995 and 96. Class C, Battle Creek, they had a fourth-place finish in the 4x4. That clinched a runner-up trophy for them, but it's Chase County winning their third state title in the last 4 years. The Longhorns, your champs in Class C. Let's take a look at some of those remarkable athletes in our top plays from today. Classes A and B, a dozen new records set at Burke Stadium in Omaha for Classes A and B, the 2026 Nebraska High School State Track and Field Meet. 10 new records were set in Class B, including Emma Stephenson of Waverly, who wins the 800 in 207.88. Setting a new record there. Not to be outdone, how about the 4x1 in Class B? New records set there on the girls' side by Bennington and Gretna, in fact. Boys 4x1 in Class B. Gretna E sets a new state and meet record. Seward finished in second. They would have set a new record as well, but it's Gretna East getting the win. The Griffins celebrating a new record. 110-meter hurdles, Class B boys. That's Braxton Badman from Waverly. Get used to that name. You're going to be hearing it a lot. Sets a new meet record, 13.95 in the 110. Girls Class B 100-meter dash, Mia Cushing from Elkhorn edges out the field, 11.93, a new state and meet record for the Antlers. Great run by the sophomore. 300-meter hurdles. This was an incredible performance by Addie Darnell of Auburn. Set a new meet and state record in qualifying in the 100-meter hurdles. Set another record in the 300 as well. She was the

0: gold medal winner in both. Boys 200 meter dash in Class A, Evan Swoboda of Norfolk crossing the finish line first. He won two gold medals, also the winner in the 400. If it weren't for the wind, it would have been a new record. We go to the 4x400 meter relay, Class A girls. Omaha Marion ends up getting the win. They jump from third to first over the final leg to win the 4x4. On the boys' side, the 1600 meter relay, not much excitement, but Blair setting a new record. That's exciting. 3 minutes, 19 and 55 seconds. Daggett, the anchor leg. And then Bell West holds off Creighton Prep to win the 4x4 in Class A.
1: A pair of 13-win teams closing out the regular season, or nearing that. Last game of the regular season for Lincoln Lutheran. Wayne has won tomorrow, their home finale. And it's the visitors who get going early. That's Paxson Suits going the opposite direction. He drives in the first run of the game with a single. Gavin Anderson, the senior starting pitcher on senior day. This one's heading towards the gap. Cut off, just a single. One run comes in on that. And it's a 3-0 lead for Lincoln Lutheran. Still at the plate, Lutheran in the second now in a 3-1 game. It kicks off of the shoe of the third baseman, Eightfield, and that leads to a couple of runs. The lead now 5-1 for Lincoln Lutheran. This is with Lutheran at the plate, not a foul ball, and it grazes the mitt of the catcher, allowing a 6-1 lead. But Wayne not going to go down without a fight. Base knock right up the gut, and that leads to a run. The Blue Devils were able to get single run scratch across in the first, the third, and the fourth. Here's another one. A late decision to break to the plate, but a run nonetheless for Easton Endicott, scoring on that base hit, or on that fielder's choice, rather. Lincoln Lutheran at the plate and trying for some insurance. They get that. It's a deep blast. Gavin Cornell lifts off to left center field, his second home run of the game. And this would prove to be a critical run. We head to the bottom of the sixth inning. Wayne trailing by 4 runs, but they're going to get a hold of some here. Big hit. It's 4 straight singles. That one from Gavin Anderson, knocking in a run. And another hard hit ball. That goes through the left side of the infield and plates one more. So Wayne charging back into this game. They chase the starting pitcher Cruz Fiddler from it, now facing Colton Porchy. And some more luck for the Blue Devils. They get a sacrifice fly. Drew Reinhardt drives in this run, and it's 7-6. It was Porchy getting the flyout to end that side. It was Lincoln Lutheran threatening in the top of the seventh, didn't get a run, and Porchy sends down the Wayne side in order in the bottom of the seventh to finish it off with a 7-6 win in an entertaining ball game.
2: Well, Coach Logan Ryan of Lincoln Lutheran joins me. Coach, exciting ball game there. Your team led the entire way, but it got a bit tight there at the end. What did you see from your group that allowed them to close it out?
3: Yeah, we knew coming in this was going to be a bit of a dogfight. Wayne's a very talented program. They got a lot of really good players, and their coach is excellent. And we kind of knew that it was going to be an inning-by-inning thing. And we did a really good job of just staying in the moment. I'm not letting things get too big, and just being able to finish that out is big for us.
2: Yeah, it helps when you get out to that 3-0 lead. What allowed that big first inning to happen?
3: Yeah, we had a rough game yesterday, and we talked about just jumping on them early and just being ready to go first pitch fastball. And so we hunted early, and we got some guys on, and some good things happening. And that just kind of has to be the motto for our team, is just be able to jump on them early and crush fastballs. And we did a good job of that today.
2: Well, this team has big aspirations for what's to come. This is your final regular season game of the season. What's the mentality of this group heading into district tournament play?
3: Yeah, we have a good week of practice ahead of us in spring with all the games, and it's a short amount of time. We don't always get to practice much, so we're excited for that. And just prepping for districts. We got some good teams in there that we can scout, be ready for, and most importantly, just stay on us and do the little things well and go have fun in districts and see what happens from there.
2: Well, it was Cruz Fiddler.

0: who got you guys going. He was your starting pitcher. He had hits in his first two plate appearances. What did you like from Cruz today?
1: Cruz is just a competitor. He's battled an arm thing, and he's finally coming back to fashion a little bit. And

0: It's working, so that worked.
1: I think it was the first pitch of the game. You're the leadoff hitter, right? Yeah. You smacked it right back up the middle. Well, what's your mindset when you step up to the plate to lead things off?
0: Yeah, I'm always thinking that they're going to give me a first pitch fastball, so I'm always ready for the first pitch, and I got it right where I wanted it, so I just put it up the middle.
1: Well, it took some grit for this team. You know, a little bit of action there in the sixth to make it a one-run game. What about this team allows you to come away with close victories?
0: Yeah, we all want to win every game, and it's nice to know that when I go out, I have somebody behind me that will throw strikes and get the job done and just overall really compete. So
1: the district tournament's up next. You got to win here to get back on the winning path heading to the postseason. What is it about this group that's going to get you through the district tournament and into that state tournament beyond?
0: Just staying within ourselves, not getting too high or too low, just staying within ourselves and going out and competing and doing what we do best.
1: Well, Cruz, congrats on the win. Best of luck in the postseason.
0: Thank you. Appreciate it.
2: 60 degrees, breezy, sun in and out, clouds in and out all day long here at Lawson Park. We start here in the bottom of the first, bunting in the game's first run was Zach McKellos. And I tell you what, looking back on this one, that was a way that a lot of things transpired today, was getting aboard via the bunt, maybe a walk, just any way you could get aboard was a big deal. We head to the fourth. Guess what it was again? Another bunt. This time, Quentin Hibbert, who had a pretty bad bunt at one point that led into a fielder's choice back earlier in the game. Got that one down to score a run. Here's a nice play. Nifty throw to second. The throw over to first. Skips over the bag. Everybody's safe. And that brings in another run for the Blue Jays. 2-1. Blue Jays get the go-ahead run. Head to the bottom of the fourth here. Back to the top of the order. This one swung on. Line to shortstop. Bryson Burt. That one looked like it was heading for the alley, robbing McKellos of possible extra bases. Bryson Burt makes the play. Swung on into left field, tagging up from third here, coming in to score to tie the ball game. Both runs scored in regulation innings, belong to Cy Doing. That one coming on a sacrifice to right field. 3-2 count here. This one cut on, knocked down at second base. Thrown over to first, bobbled. They go home with the run. In coming in to score on that play was Hibbert, and we're tied at three. This one up and out of the zone. The throw over to the second base bag is late. Skips into center field. You got a runner in scoring position here for the Blue Jays. And there it is. That would load the bases after an intentional walk, and Hibbert gets the game-winning run via an RBI walk. And I tell you what, it just was a strange day here at Lawson.

Well, we're by Port Randall Hotel and Casino today, and we're going to go and hit Francis Case. It's going to be late May. The water temps are warming up, about 60 degrees, and the bite's on. Fish are biting really well on a bunch of different techniques, and we're hoping to show you guys a bunch of different stuff that you can do if you come up here. It's awesome. It's really diverse. The smallmouth and walleye are what we're going to be targeting, and there's just, I don't know if I've ever been to a place where you can do so many different styles of fishing and actually catch them. So we're going to go try it, and I'm really looking forward to it. It's an awesome time of year to fish.

0: finally happened.
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2: Yeah, buddy. 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

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I couldn't actually say for sure that I'd seen any walleyes there, but we have been catching them on rocky spots, so I think it's a good enough spot to try, even though they're really hard to see in the rocks. But I did see a lot of structure, and now I got it mapped out, and I'll be able to go exactly where I want with the trolling motor.

I like these clips because you can change out bottom bouncers really fast. 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I'm just using a plain hook and half a night crawler, about as simple as it gets. And I'm only gonna be going about 0.5 to 0.8 miles per hour. 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

0: Another one already? Nope. Nice. Yeah, it does. Head shakes like a smallie. Nope, good walleye. Real good one.
1: Oh, nice.
0: It's a good one.
1: Yeah, it is. He does it, it's fun.
0: That was about as quick as possible. As soon as it dropped. Nice. It's a good keeper, isn't it?
1: We're just using bottom bouncers and slow death with a crawler and pulling anywhere from 0.7 to 1 mile an hour right now. It's the water is in the 60s, so we haven't been going too fast yet, but just the brake lines are pretty steep and we're just going up and down them until we got a bite, and then we just targeted that depth nice and easy and straightforward. So we're looking in that 12 foot range and we got a couple off of this point, and basically now we're just gonna go to another one that's just like it and see if there's any sitting there.

0: fast one or the slow death?
1: Healthy. Been caught before. Put it right back.
2: The other ones that we found like four more beds over there that were not locked. And then when we got towards the back, like towards where your dad's buddy caught that one, those ones were for sure locked. We caught quite a few of those ones. That one's pretty decent. Oh no, it's not, pretty small. Looked better when it jumped. Feel decent?
1: No.
0: Not bad. Well, look at that other one following.
2: No. What the hell? Did it break?
3: Super muscle.
2: Damn.

0: Like, I got a chance at him now.
1: I think it was your last hook.
0: That one. Another fun thing to do in the Fort Randall area is use a small jig like this or a tube, drop shot. Any of that stuff works really good for smallmouth, and any spots you see on shore with rock are usually better than the ones with bare or smaller rock. And pretty simple program, and you can really catch a lot of fish too doing this.
2: Pretty nice one.
1: Net worthy?
0: But it

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5: Fighter. Looked where we wanted him to. And the line didn't break. It's a deadly bait out here.

0: It's a little better.
1: Is it?
0: Not much, but better.
1: Nice. They all feel big.
0: Yeah. Maybe it's not.

0: Yeah, it's a touch better.
1: Can't imagine those guys in the Bastard that's fishing for 100 grand and not being able to get
0: it. Yeah, that'd be rough.
1: Not that one, though. Sweet. A little longer. Just barely skin hooked, too.
0: Hit it on the ball.

0: little better one?
1: I don't know, I think just a fighter.
0: Looks pretty healthy.
1: Yeah.

0: That's a pretty one.
1: Yeah, it is. Old male, been shallow a long time. Pretty cool. I'd say that's about the average in here this year. Maybe a little bigger.
2: Oh, there it is. Yeah, that's a good fish.
3: Yeah, that looks pretty decent. Looking. Nosing up to it. Got it. Oh, that's a good one, too.
1: Damn.
3: Before I catch it again.
1: That was fun. He's a lot more aggressive on that top side.
3: Yeah, he is.
1: Must be where the eggs are.
3: Yeah, he only wants it when it's on the top. Try the drop shot on him.

0: Yeah, that's fun.
1: Nice dark one.
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5: Gotta be all males, huh?
6: Yeah. Nice little dark male off the bed. Look at all the bite marks on him. Man. Right back to the bed. Maybe not. Quite a few right where I just casted too, it looks like.

0: That's a good dark one.
1: Damn, that's awesome.
0: Probably.
1: Be easier than flipping it.
0: Yeah,
1: definitely. That's the best one yet.
0: Jumped right in.
1: That's not a bad one.
0: This is not my line. It's like a giant tube jig head or something weird.
1: That's down in there hooked.
2: Hey, you just cut the line off.
1: Poor guy.

0: that's the one we've seen that first time then?
1: Just then, yeah, yeah, probably.
0: Nice male. Well, our plan to walleye fish for a long time didn't really turn out. We did that for about 45 minutes and caught a few, and then bass fish the whole rest of the time. That was a ton of fun too. Anything that we could have just could drag across the bottom, like mid rig, tube, air jig, drop shot, all that stuff worked really well. We could see a lot of the bass.

And some were on bed, some were just swimming around, some we didn't even see. We were just, you know, cast into the rocky spot. So that's a lot of fun. And yeah, if you want to come and do it, you can book a trip with me, Thomas Larson Fishing, or come on your own, stay at the Fort Randall Hotel and Casino, and you're right there. You're just within, you know, a short 10-15 minute drive of a ton of ramps on Francis Case, or below the dam on Pigstown.

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Well, we're by Port Randall Hotel and Casino today, and we're going to go and hit Francis Case. It's going to be late May. The water temps are warming up, about 60 degrees, and the bite's on. Fish are biting really well on a bunch of different techniques, and we're hoping to show you guys a bunch of different stuff that you can do if you come up here. It's awesome. It's really diverse. The smallmouth and walleye are what we're going to be targeting, and there's just, I don't know if I've ever been to a place where you can do so many different styles of fishing and actually catch them. So we're going to go try it, and I'm really looking forward to it. It's an awesome time of year to fish.

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2: Yeah, buddy. We did it.

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I couldn't actually say for sure that I'd seen any walleyes there, but we have been catching them on rocky spots, so I think it's a good enough spot to try, even though they're really hard to see in the rocks. But I did see a lot of structure, and now I got it mapped out, and I'll be able to go exactly where I want with the trolling motor.

I like these clips because you can change out bottom bouncers really fast. And you can take them off easily, and they store in your rod locker a lot better. I'm just using a plain hook and half a night crawler, about as simple as it gets. And I'm only gonna be going about 0.5 to 0.8 miles per hour. 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

0: another one already? 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Nice. Yeah, it does. Head shakes like a smallie. Nope, good walleye. Real good one.
1: Oh, nice.
0: It's a good one.
1: Yeah, it is. You told you it's fun.
0: That was about as quick as possible. As soon as it dropped. Nice. It's a good keeper, isn't it?
1: We're just using bottom bouncers and slow death with a crawler and pulling anywhere from 0.7 to 1 mile an hour right now. It's the water is in the 60s, so we haven't been going too fast yet, but just the brake lines are pretty steep and we're just going up and down them until we got a bite, and then we just targeted that depth nice and easy and straightforward. So we're looking in that 12 foot range and we got a couple off of this point, and basically now we're just gonna go to another one that's just like it and see if there's any sitting there.

0: fast one or the slow death? Healthy? Been caught before? Put it right back.
1: The other ones that we found, we found like four more beds over there that were not locked. And then when we got towards the back, like towards where your dad's buddy caught that one, those ones were for sure locked. We caught quite a few of those ones. That one's pretty decent. It's not pretty small. Looked better when it jumped.
2: Oh.
1: Feel decent?
0: No. Not bad. Well, look at that other one following it.
1: No. What the hell? Did it break?
3: Zebra muscle.
1: Damn.
3: I got

0: chance at him, though.
1: I think it was your last hook.
0: That one. Another fun thing to do in the Fort Randall area is use a small jig like this or a tube, drop shot. Any of that stuff works really good for smallmouth, and any spots you see on shore with rock are usually better than the ones with bare or smaller rock. And pretty simple program, and you can really catch a lot of fish too doing this.
2: Pretty nice one.
1: Net worthy?
0: But it

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5: Fighter. Looked where we wanted him to. And the line didn't break. It's a deadly bait out here.

0: watch, but better.
1: Nice.
2: They all feel big.
0: Yeah. Maybe it's not.

0: Yeah, it's a touch better.
1: Can't imagine those guys in the Bastard that's fishing for 100 grand and not being able to get
0: it. Yeah, that'd be rough.
1: Not that one, though.
2: Sweet.
1: A little longer.
3: Just barely skin hooked, too.
0: Hit it on the floor.

0: a better one?
1: I don't know. I think just a fighter.
0: Looks pretty healthy.
1: Yeah.

0: That's a pretty one.
1: Yeah, it is. Old male, been shallow a long time. Pretty cool. I'd say that's about the average in here this year. Maybe a little bigger.
2: Oh, there it is. Yeah, that's a good fish. Yeah, that looks pretty decent. Looking. Nosing up to it. Got it. Oh, that's a good one, too.
1: Damn.
2: Before I catch it again.
1: That was fun. He's a lot more aggressive on that top side.
2: Yeah, he is.
1: Must be where the eggs are.
2: Yeah, he only wants it when it's on the top. Try the drop shot on him.

0: Yeah, that's fun.
1: Nice dark one.
2: With so much uncertainty out there, one thing is for certain. 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
6: Gotta be all males, huh?
7: Yeah. Nice little dark male off the bed. Look at all the bite marks on him. Yeah. Right back to the bed. Maybe not.

0: Okay.
1: Quite a few right where I just casted too, it looks like.

0: That's a good dark one.
1: Damn, that's awesome. Probably be easier than flipping it.
0: Yeah, definitely. That's the best one yet.
1: Jumped right in.
0: That's not a bad one.
1: This is not my line. It's like a giant tube jig head or something weird.
0: That's down in there hooked.
2: Hey, just cut the line off.
0: Poor guy.

0: best one we've seen that first time?
1: Just then, yeah, probably.
0: Nice mail.
2: Well, our plan to walleye fish for a long time didn't really turn out. We did that for about 45 minutes and caught a few, and then bass fish the whole rest of the time. That was a ton of fun too. Anything that we could have just dragged across the bottom, like Ned rig, tube, air jig, drop shot, all that stuff worked really well. We could see a lot of the bass and

Some were on beds, some were just swimming around. Some we didn't even see. We were just, you know, cast into the rocky spot. So that's a lot of fun. And yeah, if you want to come and do it, you can book a trip with me, Thomas Larson Fishing, or come on your own, stay at the

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1: Today, I'm headed across the Frog's Neck Bridge and out to the eastern end of Long Island, to the town of East Hampton. I'm going to visit my friend, Norm Staven.
2: So what's the project for today?
3: I've got a little cottage up the road. I started in the kitchen renovating, got the floor in. I'd love your help with the cabinets.
2: How many days you think?
3: I think two of us to do it in one day.
2: Really? Okay, I'm game. Let's take a drive over and look at it.
3: Well, here you go, Ron. This is it.
2: You have stripped this down, haven't you?
3: Yep. Yes, sir.
2: So what's the plan?
3: Well, I took everything out, repainted, put a new floor in. Mm-hmm. We've got the white melamine cabinets with cam.
4: When Norm went to a local home improvement center to purchase his cabinets, they provided him with a scale drawing showing the style, size, and location of each cabinet. From this, we can easily visualize the finished project.
2: Now, while Norm is outside unpacking the cabinets, I've been laying out the position for the upper wall cabinets, which we'll be putting up first. Let me kind of reconstruct it for you. The base cabinet will sit on the floor and come up to about here. Typically, that's about 34 and a half inches. On top of that goes the countertop, an inch and a half. And then, 18 inches from the top of the countertop, the bottom of the wall cabinet. That's 54 inches total. I made a mark there. So we'll draw a level line now right on top of that. Thanks, Norm. Now, we're going to tack this piece of 1x4 on the wall here right along that level line. It's going to give us some temporary support for these wall cabinets as we put them up.
4: We leave the nail head slightly extended so they'll be easier to pull out when we remove the ledger.
2: Good. Okay, let's put the cabinets together for this.
4: The cabinets Norm has purchased are in kit form, which means we'll have to assemble them ourselves. Each cabinet comes with detailed instructions, and even though Norm and I are tempted to ignore them, good sense prevails and we start reading. Step one is to install wooden dowels, which will both strengthen the cabinet and help us position the parts for assembly. Glue is applied to pre-drilled holes and spread around with a nail to thoroughly coat the surfaces. Then we insert the dowels and tap them into place.
2: The heart of a knockdown fastening system is this cam and this post. This is the way it works. The post goes inside the cam, and as the cam is rotated, the post is pulled up tight, holding the two pieces snugly together.
4: It's a snug fit between post and hole, so I put my hammer to use, pressing the post down firmly, then tapping it once for good measure. As we insert the cams, we make sure the opening on the side of the cam is lined up with the pre-drilled hole on the edge of the panel. Now that the hardware is in place, we can start putting the cabinet pieces together. We fit the cams directly over the posts, then gently turn them to lock the pieces together. Once we have three sides constructed, we slip the cabinet back into grooves cut in the sides and bottom. Now we're ready for the top. The pieces fit snugly, so a plastic mallet is used to gently tap things into place. A quarter turn of the cams will pull the panels tightly together and hold everything in place. We attach the hinges next. There are pre-drilled holes for each piece, which makes measuring unnecessary. An assembly is as easy as turning a few screws.
2: We're ready to start hanging these cabinets on the wall. We're going to begin with these three right here, which are going over in that corner. And instead of putting these up individually, we're going to attach them together into a sort of a sub-assembly.
4: The easiest way to do this is to lay the cabinets on their backs on a flat surface. Then check to make sure the cabinet faces are flush with each other.
2: Now, as you can see, this cabinet's a little bit lower right here. It creates a ridge. We want to bring this up. So one way to do that is to take a putty knife, use it like a shim, slip it underneath the cabinet here. The further we push it in, the higher it's going to raise this until both of these surfaces are flushed.
4: The even surfaces are held together with clamps.
2: Now that everything's clamped into position, we're going to attach these permanently using wood screws.
4: Before anything can be hung, the wall studs need to be located and marked. An electronic stud finder simplifies the job.
2: I want to show you something on the back side right here. This is called a hanging strip. It's a 3/4-inch piece of wood. The screws have to go through here and not here because this is way too thin. So through here and into the wall studs, which we marked earlier, right here. We're going to set the bottom edge of the cabinet on the top of the ledger strip. Okay, down to you. There you go. Now, all Norm has to do is push in. Doesn't have to hold the weight of it up. You got it?
3: I got it.
2: I'm gonna let go and grab some screws.
4: We've already transferred the wall stud locations to the inside of the cabinet, so we know exactly where to drill.
2: Well, that's good and strong. Now we can take off this ledger strip and use it on the other side. Well, we're assembling the base cabinets right now. They go together the same way as the wall cabinets, using the dowels and this post and cam system. But some of these have drawers, and that means that we'll have to install these drawer glides on the sides before the cabinets are put together.
4: The glide system for these cabinets has two components. The second is mounted on the bottom edge of the drawers. Next, we remove the baseboard so the new cabinets can be positioned right up against the wall.
2: Okay, Norm, to me just a little bit.
3: Okay, right.
2: Okay, good, good. This is our first base cabinet. This will be the sink base, and we're centering this underneath this window right here. And down here on the deck, we've cut holes for the water supply line and the drain. Looks good. Okay, Norm, check her if you would from front to back.
3: That's good, Ron.
4: Once we know we're level, we attach the cabinet to the wall stud. Then we're ready for the next one.
2: Set it right in there. Okay, we're a little low on this side right here.
4: To raise the cabinet on the low side, we slide tapered shims underneath. We remove the excess by first scoring the shim with a utility knife and then breaking away the part we don't need. Once leveled, we attach the cabinets to each other with wood screws. Norm then attaches short pieces of wood, known as cleats. These will give us a way to attach the countertop to the base cabinets.
2: Well, this is our countertop, and as you can see, we've already put the sink and the plumbing hardware in. It's so much easier to do it when the countertop is out than afterwards. So, Norm, let's just drop this down. Back first. Okay, there you go. You clear?
3: Yep.
2: And then drop the front end.
3: That in like that. Yep.
2: Excellent.
4: Then, from underneath, I screw through the cleats and into the bottom of the countertop. Now for the finishing touches. We attach the doors. Norm nails the toe kick onto the front of the cabinets. Then we replace the baseboards, slide in the appliances, taking care not to scratch the floor or pull our backs, and...
2: You know, Norman, I don't usually do curtains, but I'm making an exception in your case because this kitchen merits it.
3: Thanks. It's a nice touch.
2: Stand back. I just want you to remember what this looked like this morning. And what a transformation.
3: Like night and day.
2: Wow. Listen, my good friend, it was good seeing you again, being here in East Hampton.
3: I appreciate it, Ron.
2: Hope you enjoy the cottage. No,
3: there
2: thank you.
3: Go.
2: All the best.
3: Cheers.
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1: You know, when it comes to working around the house outside, I generally try to avoid using a ladder when I can. So what do I do though when I've got leaves up here in the gutter and I want to get them cleaned out? Well, I'm going to show you a safe way to clear those gutters from right here. Look at this thing. So this is an attachment that goes on to your leaf blower. And you can make it as tall as you want by adding different sections. So I have just a few sections on here. And of course, we've got the business end here that hooks into the gutter. And then you simply just turn it on. So I found the best way to do this was to just sort of move it back and forth along the length of the gutter. You can kind of feel where the leaves are. And just blow them out.

And just like that, you cleaned your gutters and you didn't have to use a ladder. You know, oftentimes in entryways like this, you have an area rug. Now, the problem with area rugs is that they slip around a lot and they can become a terrible tripping hazard. So today I'm going to show you a few different ways to help keep this area rug in its place. To hold rugs down like this, there are really kind of two different ways you can do it. One is a standard rug pad, which kind of covers the whole area of the rug. And the other are adhesive-based rug tapes. Okay, the first one we're going to do is the rug pad. So basically, I'm just kind of covering most of the area of the carpet, leaving about an inch all around the edges so that the area rug will kind of lay flat. Then just flip it over and lay down the carpet on top.

0: Now, if you don't want to use a rubber mat, you can use something with an adhesive on it. Now, this is strips that you cut to length, and there's rubber on the back and then adhesive on this side. And the idea being that you stick it on the back of the carpet, and then this rubbery part grips the floor and it stays in place. Now, you can also use another product. These are actually corner strips, and this one actually has adhesive on both sides. So you take this side off, it sticks to the carpet, and then you take this side off and it sticks to the floor. Look at that, it's rock solid, it's not slipping, it's ready for your guests.
1: Oh, okay, over there. Okay, all right, all right. Well, this is a pretty common problem. If you've got dogs around the house, you may have run into something like this where they are scratching the door. In this case, they really, really did a job on this door, but we can fix it. Because this is so deep, I'm actually gonna use a two-part putty and filler. It'll harden up really quick in about 15 minutes and then we can sand it. I'm gonna put on some gloves first here. And the way this works is you've got the hardener here and you mix it together. So you take some of this here, mix it up. And then you add a little bit of the hardener.

Now this will start to set up pretty quick, so we don't want to take too long. We want to keep this moving, because once it sets, it sets. Okay, that looks pretty good. Now all we do is take our knife here and just fill it in. I like to put it on a little heavy, a little thick, just to make sure it goes into all the crevices. Now we wait. I wonder if looking at it makes it dry faster. All right, it's been about 20 minutes. This is nice and dry. So I'm gonna move everything out of the way and now we can sand it down. I'm just using an orbital sander with 120 grit sandpaper.

0: You got to make sure that you feather this in so this transition from the original to the new is nice and smooth, which it is. Now we're just going to take a damp cloth, wipe it down, and now we can paint. Right, so this is paint and primer in one, so we can put it right on. It's probably going to need two coats at least. And honestly, the hardest part of this whole job was locating the same paint as this door, but I think we got it. Okay, we got a couple coats on here. Looks great, never even know it was there. We fixed the problem, but I do think we need to work on the source of the problem.
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10: Ah, the sights and sounds of spring. Flowers popping up everywhere. But the venerable dandelion is really a devil in disguise. They can easily take over an entire lawn. But I've got a secret weapon in the name of lawn and gardening expert Ashton Ritchie.
11: Buddy, how you doing? Ron, how you doing? Good to see you.
10: Good to see you.
11: How's your trip?
10: You know, they look so pretty right now, don't they?
11: They do. You know, if they just stayed yellow all the time, but unfortunately the puffballs come out, then the seeds blow around and get into your flower beds. But now is a great time to take care of the dandelion, Ron. You've got, you know, it's actively growing, and so you would want to use a good

0: good weed and feed that will not only kill the dandelion, but encourage the good grass to fill in the area where the dandelion dies. You've got an area over here that has really responded very nicely. The grass just won't let the weeds have a chance to get going. I mean, notice how thick the lawn is.
1: Yeah.
0: So the combination of feeding your lawn regularly so it's not starving, so that it fills in and the grass is healthy and got a good root system and the weeds just have a hard time getting started. But believe me, if those dandelion seeds fall right here, they won't grow. And the second thing is mowing your grass taller, around 2.5 inches, makes a big difference.
1: Now why is that?
0: Well, it means that the grass is a better competitor against the weed.
2: Grow the grass, attack the weeds. That's the strategy. Step one is to unload my new spreader from the van and get ready for combat. I asked my coach and mentor, Professor Ritchie, for a bit of advice.
0: To make sure that you set the spreader setting. And on the back of every package, there's a spreader setting. This one says it needs 3.25.
1: Mm-hmm.
0: Okay. So we come around to the dial and we set it at 3.25. Ron, my back has been bothering me a little bit. Would you put the fertilizer in?
1: Sure, I've heard that one before.
0: The neat thing about the spreader is that it has this edge guard. The shield actually comes in, and so now the spreader only throws a fertilizer one direction. So that means you can do all around the outer perimeter of your yard, and you not put fertilizer on your driveway or on your flower beds. And then once you have got the whole outer perimeter treated, then you disengage. Now you're ready to go back and forth. You get to do a nice 6-foot wide paths of fertilizer, and so it's going to go a lot faster.
2: This kind of weed control and fertilizer combination should always be applied when the grass is wet. It's important that the granules stick to the dandelion leaves. Laboring under Ashton's close scrutiny, I get to work.
1: Well, Professor, how did I do?
0: You missed a spot over there.
1: Oh, there.
0: Oh, no, just kidding. Just kidding. Oh,
1: thank you for your help.
0: Seriously, Ron, you're well on your way to have a great-looking lawn.
1: So, can you come back next year and see how I'm doing?
0: Yeah,
1: and I'm pushing for that.
0: I am looking forward to an A. Right. I think we may even be an A+.
1: Oh, come on. Really?
0: Yes.
1: All right.
0: All right.
1: See you. Thank you. All right, buddy. Have a good trip.
0: Yes, indeed.
1: Hey, take care.
2: So that's the secret. Feed and weed. Feed and weed. Feed or read. Feed or read.
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0: Hello and welcome to Ag PhD. I'm Darren Hefty.
1: And I'm Brian Hefty. Thanks for joining us today. On our show today, we're going to talk a little about satellite imagery. We've had a lot of questions about this. How can you use it? How should you use it on your farm? We're going to discuss that today.
0: Well, one of the things you might be looking at those images for is to see how your crop is doing. And if your crop is about to get some disease in it, you're probably going to think about a fungicide. So we're going to talk about corn fungicide timing today.
1: You may have seen our Weed of the Week before. We're going to talk about how to stop it later in the show. We also have an iron talk for you as well. But first, here's this week's Farm Basics.
2: We did a Facebook ad. If you've got additional space for more corn in your grain bins, you might consider germinator closing wheels. I had a farmer who had been using our product for 4 years and said, I actually had to put another grain bin up.
1: During our Farm Basics time each week, we take something that we normally talk about on the farm, and we just want to basically break that down for you a little bit, especially if you're a non-farmer or a young farmer. And today's topic is soybean growth stages.
0: With soybeans, they're a little different crop because when that seed germinates, the seed actually comes out of the ground. That's really weird. You think, well, wait a second, the seed stays in the ground, doesn't it? No, the two halves of the seed actually emerge.
1: Yep, and that seed splits in two. So actually, if you want to start taking the seed coat off, you can split that seed in two just to see what we're talking about here if you've got a soybean seed. But yes, once it germinates, then it's going to poke out of the ground, and then the seed is in effect going to become the first two leaves, the what we would call the cotyledon leaves of the plant.
0: All right, here's another thing that's unusual about soybean plants. So the next leaves that come out are called the unifoliate leaves. There'll be one leaf on each side. So right now you got two cotyledons that are opposite and a single unifoliate leaf on each side. They're opposite. Every other leaf after that is a triplet, Brian. It's kind of strange.
1: Yeah, and so those triplets that Darren's talking about, we call them trifoliate leaves. So every time a leaf comes out, it's actually a set of three leaves. So once again, you've got the two cotyledon leaves that come out, then you'll have two unifoliate leaves that come out, and then you're going to have trifoliate leaves.
0: Now that's if everything goes well. What if there's some hail? What if there's a rabbit or a deer that feeds on some plants? The plant can look even different.
1: It will look different, but still all the later leaves are going to come out in sets of three. And to Darren's point here, corn is a lot different than soybeans. So corn has

0: one growing point. If you kill that one growing point, plant's dead. With soybeans, every single time that a stem connects to the main stem, so basically when there's a leaf or a set of three leaves, you've got another growing point. So it's very common at this time of year, you're going to see plants with 15 growing points, 18 growing points. So sure, if you lose some of them, that stinks and you might lose a little yield. But you know what? If you still have any growing points, even one, that plant's going to continue to grow and eventually, hopefully, reproduce and put seed on.
1: Yeah, and at each one of those growing points, another stem can come out, basically, and it'll start branching out again. So soybean plants, even if they get thin out in a field, they can fill in because they're kind of an opportunistic plant.
0: Okay, so real quickly, because we're talking about soybean growth stages to wrap this up, we've got in the northern United States, indeterminate soybeans where we're going to see flowering occurring at the same time we're putting more leaves on. Okay, in the southern United States, they have what they call determinate soybeans where all the leaf stages come and then the plant starts to flower. So once we have flowering, then after that, you're going to see pods showing up on the plant, pod fill, and then mature pods. So it takes a little time for all this to happen, but we've got a lot of stuff going on in our soybeans right now. And the biggest thing for us, we're always trying to get a lot of our spraying done before we see flowering, before that reproduction stage starts, because then the plant gets a little more sensitive to anything we might do to it.
1: Well, plus it's a lot easier to see our weed of the week if it happens to be out in a soybean field. Can you identify this week's weed?
2: That's best to have come in for an uptime. That way you don't have downtime later. For every hour that they're down, that costs them money. Fuel cost, the wages for their hired guys. If they don't get out there at the right time, their crop's too dry, it starts falling off, they start losing their bushels, they start losing money in a sense. You're literally just throwing money on the ground. So their time is precious and crucial, so they'd hate to have the downtime because they have to be out there and get it done as fast as possible. You put a lot of time into an uptime inspection. You know, it could take 10 to 12 hours to thoroughly inspect a machine to make sure that you don't miss anything.
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0: 20 years ago, almost no one was using a fungicide in corn. Why is there so much fungicide use today? Well, we wanted to talk just a little bit today about fungicide timings, but before we get to that, I will just simply say this. If you look at yields versus 20 years ago, yields are almost double. We have more humidity, especially in some western areas, like on my farm. In July and August the last few years, we've actually been more humid than Miami, Florida. It's crazy. So because of all this humidity, because of the tremendous crop we're raising, it's just you're more likely to have disease issues because diseases show up more when you have moist conditions, not necessarily rain, but lots of humidity. That's what disease is like.
1: Well, depending on where you're at, you may already have corn that's tasseled out, or you may be ahead of tassel. I'm going to start with the pre-tassel type application. So your tassel's not out yet. And many farmers say, well, don't I have to wait for the tassel to come out first before I put a fungicide on? And the answer is no. Now, there was some fear back 10 years ago, 15 years ago about, well, I'm going to mess up my ear if I spray before tassel. And certainly corn is sensitive when you get around the reproductive phases. But

0: One of the things that was discovered was it was really more of the adjuvants that were getting put with the fungicides causing the problem than the fungicide itself. So if you're going to spray pre-tassel, you need to have adjuvants that are APE, NPE free, or don't use any adjuvants at all, and that will make it a little safer for the plant. Now, in terms of why you would spray ahead of tassel, because the ear leaf is out. And just like in wheat, for example, we talk about the flag leaf being so important for yield, the ear leaf is so important for yield in corn. So protecting that ear leaf and keeping it disease-free is a big help in terms of protecting your yield potential.
1: And the reason why you might want to spray before tassel is just fungicides are great at preventing disease. They're terrible at curing disease. So if a disease is going to show up on your farm before tassel, you would want to spray before tassel. Now, I don't know your situation, your farm, what disease it's going to be. Is tar spot going to show up early? Is it northern corn leaf blight? Is it something else? So I would just say you kind of have to pay attention to what's going on in your area. If you are worried about disease early in the season, spraying pre-tassel is pretty nice because in a lot of cases you can run out there with your own sprayer. That's what we do on our own farm, and that's why I like spraying when that corn is 5 or 6 feet tall.
0: Fungicide applications will provide protection for 2 or 3 weeks, depending on what you're doing, how much rainfall you get, and so forth. So even if you do that pre-tassel application, you may need to come back 3 weeks later if you're still concerned that disease is coming into your area. Now, if you're in a very dry part of the country and you say, nope, one time's enough, I'm just trying to get the plant health benefits, you've accomplished your purpose. But for disease protection, you're going to have to pay attention to this window of how long it's been since your last application, and then reapply 2, maybe 3 weeks later.
1: So last year in particular, actually the last couple of years, we've seen a lot of southern rust move into the northern United States late. In fact, we had a number of farmers we were working with in Nebraska that sprayed the middle of August, and still got 15 to 40 bushel yield gains. I didn't think that was going to happen, but it's happened 2 years in a row. So will it happen again? We don't know. But we do know this, it's very important to just continue to pay attention. Like Darren said, 2 to 3 weeks, that's all the protection you're gonna get. Even the products that say, oh, we last a really long time. Well, they're not gonna last 6 weeks. Okay, so if you have made your first application, let's call it the middle of July, and you think, well, boy, August 15th, I'm still fine. Yeah, you probably are not. So if you see, oh boy, there's a bunch of southern rust that's moving my direction. Southern rust, keep in mind, has to blow up from the southern United States every single year. It cannot live in the north. It can't survive our cold temperatures. So here in our geography in the northern United States, we can just simply look at what's happening in the states to the south of us. If it looks like southern rust is coming our way, we can go ahead and make an application.
0: Well, one good thing here, depending on what timing you're at, you're going to choose fungicides, but they're really the same choices. So it's not like you're using totally different products at one timing versus another. And here's another thing. With weed control, we know there's big differences between the products. There are differences between fungicides in terms of how long they last and which diseases they're better at protecting against. But the biggest difference here we often see is choosing not to put a fungicide on versus putting something on, because at least putting something on, like Brandon mentioned, a couple of hard years of southern rust pressure, at least having something out there gave you a pretty good level of protection versus nothing.
1: Now, let's say that you have drought. In our region where we're at in South Dakota, very often it is quite dry. And what we found is spraying after tassel doesn't pay in those drier years. It can pay really good in the wet years, but in the dry years, not so much. So you just have to pay attention to what's the weather doing, what does the disease situation look like in my region, do I have chance for good yield, and kind of go from there. I would also say when you're out there spraying a fungicide, we like to see more water, more pressure. We want to get as good a coverage as possible. If possible, don't spray in the heat of the day, but we definitely do not want dew on those leaves when you spray. And then if you can add some fulvic acid, that a lot of times helps as well.
0: The other thing is picking multiple modes of action with these fungicides. Primarily, we're looking at the strobilurins, the triazoles, and the SDHI class. And if you can use all three of them, that's going to give you the most protection against the widest variety of diseases. It's going to protect you against disease resistance to fungicides. Those things are all good. And plus, you'll probably get a little longer lasting product. Many of these SDHIs have good long residual.
1: As Darren said, use three modes of action. You're probably thinking, oh my goodness.

0: goodness, what do you guys want me to spend here? I'll just say this, fungicides have come down in price and there's some very inexpensive options out there. So if you want something great, it's available. If you just need something that is very reasonable in cost, that's available too. So lots of different choices out there when it comes to fungicide.
1: Well, deciding when you're going to spray that corn fungicide really depends on what's happening in your area, what the disease pressure is, what you have for a sprayer. There's quite a few different factors. But if you've got our weed of the week, I'll say this, if you see it, it's time to get it sprayed. We'll show you how to stop this weed coming up later in the show.
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0: Satellite imagery is another tool that is available now to farmers, and today we want to talk a little bit about how you may use that on your farm.
1: First of all, can you use satellite imagery for scouting? Absolutely, and that's been done for a long, long time. For example, with our fields, we're getting satellite imagery at least once a week. We can see some differences out in fields, and it's great when you've got a lot of acres to cover and you see, hey, there's a couple areas in this field that look a little bit different. Just target your scouting head right to those areas, save a lot of time, and oftentimes you can figure out, okay, I see it. We've got an insect problem here, or we had a few weeds that didn't get killed when we sprayed. Or maybe you realize, hey, there's a soil variation here. I'm going to pull some samples so I can address that going forward. I love satellite imagery for scouting. And we do see variable rate maps getting made now for spraying some fields or putting on fertilizer. And really, it's these variable rate capabilities where satellite imagery is getting a lot more popular.
0: All right, let's start first with that scouting and go back to what Darren said. Yes, on the satellite image, you can see, hey, there's a problem area in my field. Let's go figure out what's wrong. What we have found is in a lot of cases, that satellite imagery mid-season is going to look real similar to your harvest map. So in a way, it's like getting your harvest map early. When you're out harvesting and you get to those areas, and even after harvest, you look at your yield map and you go, ooh, why is this area so bad? Well, there's no evidence out there at that point. You harvested everything. So yeah, you might figure it out, but you've got a lot better chance to figure out what went wrong now. So here's my thing though with the satellite imagery. You're already too late, because if things already look bad on the satellite image, well, what are you going to do about it at this point? Probably nothing for this year. I mean, you might be able to solve the problem for this year and still gain yield, but it's really about making improvements going into next year. Better than that, we would still rather have you doing extensive field scouting and try to find the problem before it gets so bad that it shows up on that satellite image.
1: Well, when Brian talks about dealing with it for next year too, just to add on to that, it really

0: really does end up looking a lot like your yield map. And so we see those satellite images getting used as one of the layers as farmers are setting up variable rate maps, say for seeding population, for example. A lot of times you can identify, if you get a really dry year, well, you can identify where the light soil areas are. And then you see on years that are wet years, you can see where you've got heavy, sticky soils that don't perform as well when you're overly wet. So you can certainly pick years where, hey, the satellite imagery from those years could be something helpful for me for this year.
1: All right, so I just don't like this satellite imagery for variable rate maps. I don't see why you would want to do it. For me, it's I'm going to look maybe at soil types. I'm looking a lot more at what's my yield map, what's my yield potential in all the different areas, and also what do my soil tests tell me? And here's the whole thing. This is where I'm going. So I want to use this satellite image, and I want to go out and find out what's going wrong. Can I fix it or not? If I can't fix it, then it's going to continue to show up on that yield map year after year, and that's where I should probably cut my planting population. If I can fix it, then why in the world would I use that satellite image for anything moving forward, because I'm now going to fix the problem and hopefully it gets better. So sure, I get it if you are only farming this ground for 1 year, you say, well, this isn't going to do me a whole lot of good. We don't know exactly what that problem is out there. You might be able to help yourself for this year, but for me, I am thinking a lot more about the long term and using satellite imagery, because again, it looks just like what your yield map will look like this fall in our experience. So it's a way to get out there now when you can investigate all the different things that could be going wrong in that field. And if you don't know, bring somebody else out, because we want to figure out what is wrong in those bad areas so we can have better yields in the future.
0: Well, one thing we get asked a lot about is, well, what quality of image do you need? What level of sensitivity do you need? I had an interesting conversation recently with a farmer that worked for the satellite agency for the United States and worked on satellite transmissions back in the 60s and 70s. And he said, wow, when we got those first satellites up in the sky, he said it was awesome. We had, you know, not the greatest sensitivity, but we finally had a little bit of data. And he said, now, when you can literally pick up a license plate on some of these satellites, that's amazing. Maybe it will be to a point where we can look at every individual plant in a field at some point. And I think, man, that sensitivity is a big thing. If you're just looking for, like Brian was talking about earlier, hey, there's a difference in soil type here or there, that's one thing. But I would say this, most of the satellite imagery we see now, you can tell differences where you did check strips out in fields, like with fungicides, for example, that we were talking about a little while ago, or with a herbicide strip, you can often see those. You can see varietal differences with satellite imagery and pick up, oh yeah, that's where I put that one square where I did something different out in the field. Because every once in a while, I'll talk to a farmer and say, you know, I don't know where I put that trial. Satellite imagery could help you find that too.
1: Well, a lot of people have asked us about drones and flying fields with drones and everything else. Our hope is that in not very many years, we as farmers are going to have that availability to the really good satellite imagery, and the drone thing kind of goes out the window. So drones, I mean, there will be a purpose for those, but I don't think it's going to be for the field scouting as these satellite images continue to get better and better.
0: Well, satellite imagery can be useful for a lot of different purposes, but one thing you won't need a satellite to find is our Weed of the Week. We'll show you how to stop it coming up next.
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3: For your cornfields, the old ways of doing things were a means to an end. And those ways end when you plant Enlist Corn. Because you're unlocking America's number one weed control system and more possibilities for seasons to come.

0: Our weed of the week is Black Medic.
1: All right, if you looked at this weed and said, that's a clover, I know that's a clover of some sort, it does look pretty similar. You see those leaflets that look really similar to clovers, except if you look closely on Black Medic, there's some tiny little teeth on the outsides of those leaves. That's one way you can tell it apart. But the other way, Brian, is Black Medic is often growing where there's not much fertility in the soil. So yeah, if I see it in someone's lawn, I just ask the question, have you fertilized the lawn this decade? Because you're probably really well, short in nutrition.
0: Yeah, but honestly, this is one of the things we talk about all the time. Because yes, you can use a herbicide, and we'll talk about herbicides in a second. But the best thing you can do for weed control anywhere is have great crop canopy. That means cutting your grass a little taller, but it all starts with you got to fertilize your grass.
1: Well, that's true, because Black Medic is a tough plant. It can grow in the gravel driveway. It can grow in some rough, compacted soils.
0: And because it's an annual, but it can be a perennial. So that's the other thing, too. You might see it year after year.
1: Well, the best thing, Brian, is Roundup will control if it's in the driveway, if it's out in a Roundup-ready crop. Roundup's the answer. That's great. In grassy areas, I like Freelex. That works quite well, but you got to use a strong rate.
0: Yep, you do. And otherwise, Dicamba can work well. 2,4-D can work well. Like Darren said with Freelex, it's just bump that rate because, again, it could be a perennial.
1: Well, fortunately, we rarely see Black Medic out in crop fields. If you do, you could use Sharpen Down in a lot of different crops. Add Roundup in there for a burn down and post-emerge. Like Brian said, we've got a lot of choices to stop Black Medic.
0: Well, that's it for our Weed of the Week, Black Medic. But stay tuned. There's more Ag PhD right after this.
2: It's important to get in and get the crop out and not leave it behind. And that's what we've achieved with the Estes Concave. I spend anywhere from 800 to 900 hours a year in a combine. With these concaves, we've picked up productivity. A 200 acre day used to be a great day. And now we see 270, 280. These are a game changer. If you want a machine that's gonna put out clean grain every day, all day, it's a night and day difference. And anybody that doesn't have them should get them.
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1: Will my spray work differently in the morning versus afternoon versus evening? The answer is that it can and often does. We'll explain how to manage that in today's Iron Talk and give you an update on dicamba as well. On our farm, we're looking for a day that isn't windy, has no chance of rain, is sunny, warm, has all the crop and weeds growing actively, and falls in the middle of the week if possible. Unfortunately, we only get 2 or 3 of those each year. We end up searching for a few hours here or there that we can knock out some acres until the next couple of hours of suitable weather. Wind seems to be one of those things that is certain to be a problem. Because of that, our operation, and likely yours as well, has been spraying many of the acres either earlier in the mornings or later into the evenings. Now, other than moisture and a few weed species that have leaves that droop at night, there normally isn't a huge amount of difference. There are a few challenges to watch out for, though, especially with dicamba products. When dew sets in each evening, it lengthens the rain fast time for all products by keeping the spray in a liquid form longer, and that can be a concern. Also, once dew's on the leaves, adding more water droplets to those already wet leaves will cause all the moisture just to run off, or maybe your spray solution will just get diluted that much more. The other thing at night is the risk of air

0: And then use some common sense too. Check the forecast before spraying and be aware of any moisture, wind, or air inversions that may impact your spray. And that's all for today's Iron Talk.
1: That's our time for today, but before we go, we want to remind you about the Ag PhD Field Day. It's coming up the last Thursday in July. Just go to agphd.com to learn more.
0: And don't miss the next Ag PhD TV show. We'll have another Weed of the Week, Farm Basics, Iron Talk, and a whole lot more. I'm Darren Hefty.
1: And I'm Brian Hefty. Thanks for watching Ag PhD.

Let's take a look at our top moments from today here at Burke Stadium. The 2026 State Track and Field Meet Classes C and D on Saturday. Celebrate, because you're winning. That's the 1600. Cale Garrett, Medicine Valley, going back-to-back in the 1600. He's the state champ. Class D girls 300-meter hurdles. That's Abigail Spargo setting a new state and meet record, 43.23 seconds. An incredibly dominant performance for Dundee County Stratton. Not to be outdone, 300 hurdles in Class C, Cale Johnson of Wakefield sliding in safely with a new state and meet record, 37.93, his time. Class C 200, Hazel Harburg wrapping up her brilliant career with another meet record, 23.88 seconds, set multiple meet and state records at her time here, wrapping up a brilliant career for Kearney Catholic. 4x400-meter relay, another record in Class D. Another record for Dundee County Stratton. Clara Spargo getting DCS across with a new state and meet record, almost 4 minutes flat in the 4x4. Class C 4x4, another record, a three-peat for Westholt, the Huskies. 355.68, they set a new meet and state record. Bishop Newman would have set a new meet and state record as well in second place with a 357.2. 4x4 in boys, Class D, Dundee County Stratton slamming the door on the team standings with their victory from the top spot in the 4x4. And in Class C, the 4x400-meter relay as well would wrap things up for the day with Grand Island Central Catholic legging out a win. State champs in the 4x4. As for your team standings, this was all about Western Nebraska today. Class D, the Wausau Vikings from Northeast Nebraska, did enough to take runner-up. They clinched that spot with their performance in the 4x4, but Dundee County Stratton goes back-to-back in Class D, winning their second straight team title. Class C girls, Bishop Newman takes home the runner-up trophy. Cavaliers, an impressive performance, but nobody more impressive than Kearney Catholic. Stars get the three-peat in Class C, another dominant performance out of Buffalo County. Class D, Anselmo Myrna, the Coyotes, make the long trek east, get a runner-up performance in Class D, while Dundee County Stratton goes back-to-back. Dundee County Stratton, the first school to go back-to-back in both girls and boys since Kearney in 1995 and 96. Class C, Battle Creek, they had a fourth-place finish in the 4x4. That clinched a runner-up trophy for them, but it's Chase County winning their third state title in the last 4 years. The Longhorns, your champs in Class C. Let's take a look at some of those remarkable athletes in our top plays from today. Classes A and B, a dozen new records set at Burke Stadium in Omaha for Classes A and B, the 2026 Nebraska High School State Track and Field Meet. 10 new records were set in Class B, including Emma Stephenson of Waverly, who wins the 800 in 207.88, setting a new record there. Not to be outdone, how about the 4x1 in Class B? New records set

0: there on the girls' side by Bennington and Gretna, in fact. Boys 4x1 in Class B. Gretna E sets a new state and meet record. Seward finished in second. They would have set a new record as well, but it's Gretna East getting the win. The Griffins celebrating a new record. 110-meter hurdles, Class B boys. That's Braxton Badman from Waverly. Get used to that name. You're going to be hearing it a lot. Sets a new meet record, 13.95 in the 110. Girls Class B 100-meter dash, Mia Cushing from Elkhorn edges out the field, 11.93, a new state and meet record for the Antlers. Great run by the sophomore. 300-meter hurdles, this was an incredible performance by Addie Darnell of Auburn. Set a new meet and state record in qualifying in the 100-meter hurdles. Set another record in the 300 as well. She was the gold medal winner in both. Boys 200-meter dash in Class A. Evan Swoboda of Norfolk crossing the finish line first. He won two gold medals, also the winner in the 400. If it weren't for the wind, it would have been a new record. We go to the 4x400-meter relay, Class A girls. Omaha Marion ends up getting the win. They jump from third to first over the final leg to win the 4x4. On the boys' side, the 1600-meter relay. Not much excitement, but Blair setting a new record. That's exciting. 3 minutes, 19 and 55 seconds. Daggett, the anchor leg. And then Bell West holds off Creighton Prep to win the 4x4 in Class A.
1: A pair of 13-win teams closing out the regular season, or nearing that. Last game of the regular season for Lincoln Lutheran. Wayne has won tomorrow, their home finale. And it's the visitors who get going early. That's Paxson Suits going the opposite direction. He drives in the first run of the game with a single. Gavin Anderson, the senior starting pitcher on senior day. This one's heading towards the gap. Cut off, just a single. One run comes in on that. And it's a 3-0 lead for Lincoln Lutheran. Still at the plate, Lutheran in the second now in a 3-1 game. It kicks off of the shoe of the third baseman, Eightfield, and that leads to a couple of runs. The lead now 5-1 for Lincoln Lutheran. This is with Lutheran at the plate, not a foul ball, and it grazes the mitt of the catcher, allowing a 6-1 lead. But Wayne not going to go down without a fight. Base knock right up the gut, and that leads to a run. The Blue Devils were able to get single run scratch across in the first, the third, and the fourth. Here's another one. A late decision to break to the plate, but a run nonetheless for Easton Endicott, scoring on that base hit, or on that fielder's choice, rather. Lincoln Lutheran at the plate and trying for some insurance. They get that. It's a deep blast. Gavin Cornell lifts off to left center field, his second home run of the game. And this would prove to be a critical run. We head to the bottom of the sixth inning. Wayne trailing by 4 runs, but they're going to get a hold of some here. Big hit. It's 4 straight singles. That one from Gavin Anderson, knocking in a run. And another hard hit ball. That goes through the left side of the infield and plates one more. So Wayne charging back into this game. They chase the starting pitcher Cruz Fiddler from it, now facing Colton Porchy. And some more luck for the Blue Devils. They get a sacrifice fly. Drew Reinhardt drives in this run, and it's 7-6. It was Porchy getting the flyout to end that side. It was Lincoln Lutheran threatening in the top of the seventh, didn't get a run, and Porchy sends down the Wayne side in order in the bottom of the seventh to finish it off with a 7-6 win in an entertaining ball game.
2: Well, Coach Logan Ryan of Lincoln Lutheran joins me. Coach, exciting ball game there. Your team led the entire way, but it got a bit tight there at the end. What did you see from your group that allowed them to close it out?

0: Yeah, we knew coming in this was going to be a bit of a dogfight. Wayne's a very talented program. They got a lot of really good players, and their coach was excellent. And we kind of knew that it was going to be an inning-by-inning thing. And we did a really good job of just staying in the moment, not letting things get too big, and just being able to finish that out is big for us.
1: Yeah, it helps when you get out to that 3-0 lead. What allowed that big first inning to happen?
0: Yeah, we had a rough game yesterday, and we talked about just jumping on them early and just being ready to go first pitch fastball. And so we hunted early, and we got some guys on, and some good things happening. And that just kind of has to be the motto for our team, is just be able to jump on them early and crush fastballs. And we did a good job of that today.
1: Well, this team has big aspirations for what's to come. This is your final regular season game of the season. What's the mentality of this group heading into district tournament play?
0: Yeah, we have a good week of practice ahead of us in spring with all the games, and it's a short amount of time. We don't always get to practice much, so we're excited for that. And just prepping for districts. We got some good teams in there that we the scout be ready for, and most importantly, just stay on us and do the little things well, and go have fun in districts and see what happens from there.
1: Well, it was Cruz Fiddler who got you guys going. He was your starting pitcher. He had hits in his first two plate appearances. What'd you like from Cruz today?
0: Cruz is just a competitor. He's battled an arm thing, and he's finally coming back to fashion a little bit. And I know regardless of who we're playing, when Cruz is on the mound, that he's going to compete and he's going to give us a chance. And so he's an ultimate competitor. Love coaching him. He's just a great kid, and I'm privileged to be able to coach him. So,
1: well, thanks, Coach. Congrats on the win.
0: Thank you. Thank you very much.
1: Cruz, congratulations. You got the win today. Let's start with your performance on the mound. What was your mindset heading in and playing a road game against the Blue Devils?
2: Yeah, I knew they were going to be a good hitting team, so I just came in wanting to attack them and get first pitch strike every time and let my defense work, and so that worked.
1: I think it was the first pitch of the game. You're the leadoff hitter, right? Yeah. You smacked it right back.
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0: The name of the Father, and of the Son, and of the Holy Spirit.
1: Amen.
0: The grace and peace of God our Father and the Lord Jesus be with you.
1: And with your spirit.
0: As we gather to celebrate the Eucharist, we pause and we ask Jesus to forgive us our sins.
1: Lord Jesus, you rose gloriously from the dead, giving us the hope of eternal life. Lord, have mercy.
0: Lord, have mercy.
1: Christ Jesus, you ascended in glory to your Father's right hand, and now intercede on our behalf. Christ, have mercy.
0: Christ, have mercy.
1: Lord Jesus, you fulfilled your promise and sent the Holy Spirit upon us to lead us and guide us on our way to the Father in heaven. Lord, have mercy.
0: Lord, have mercy. May Almighty God have mercy on us, forgive us our sins. Bring us to life everlasting.
1: Amen.
0: Let us pray.

0: Alexandria, an invisible chapel of the Divine Motherhood of the Most Blessed Virgin Mary. Grant, we pray, that we who believe that she is truly the Mother of God may be saved from the incarnation of through the incarnation of Christ, your Son, who lives and reigns with you in the unity of the Holy Spirit, one God, forever and ever.
1: Amen.

0: reading from the book of Lamentations. The Lord has consumed without pity all the dwellings of Jacob. He has torn down in his anger the fortresses of daughter Judah. He has brought to the ground in dishonor her king and her princes. On the ground in silence sit the old men of daughter Zion. They strew dust on their heads and gird themselves with sackcloth. The maidens of Jerusalem bow their heads to the ground. Worn out from weeping are my eyes. Within me all is infirmment. My gall is poured out on the ground because of the downfall of the daughter of my people. As child and infant faint away in the open spaces of the town, in vain they ask their mothers, "Where is the grain?" As they faint away like the wounded in the streets of the city and breathe their last in their mother's arms. So to what can I liken or compare you, O daughter Jerusalem? What example can I show you for your comfort, virgin daughter Zion? For great as the sea is your downfall, who can heal you? Your prophets had for you false and specious visions. They did not lay bare your guilt to avert your fate. They beheld for you in vision false and misleading portents. Cry out to the Lord. Moan, O daughter Zion. Let your tears flow like a torrent day and night. Let there be no respite for you, no repose for your eyes. Rise up, shrill in the night, at the beginning of every watch. Pour out your heart like water in the presence of the Lord. Lift up your hands to him for the lives of your little ones who faint from hunger at the corner of every street. The word of the Lord.
1: Thanks be to God.
0: Responses, Lord, forget not the souls of your poor ones.
1: Lord, forget not the souls of your poor ones.
0: Why, O God, have you cast us off forever? Why does your anger smolder against the sheep of your pasture? Remember your flock, which you built up of old, the tribe you redeemed as your inheritance. Mount Zion, where you took up your abode.
1: Lord, forget not the souls of your poor ones.
0: Turn your steps toward the other ruins, toward all the damage the enemy has done in the sanctuary. Your foes roar triumphantly in your shrine. They have set up their tokens of victory. They are like men coming up with axes to a clump of trees. Lord,
1: forget not the souls of your poor ones.
0: With chisel and hammer, they hack at all the paneling of the sanctuary. They set your sanctuary on fire, the place where your name abides. They have raised and profaned.
1: Lord, forget not the souls of your poor ones.
0: Look to your covenant, for the hiding places in the land and the plains are full of violence. May the humble not retire in confusion. May the afflicted and the poor praise your name.
1: Lord, forget not the souls of your poor ones.

0: He touched her hand, and the fever left her, and she rose and waited on him. When it was evening, they brought him many who were possessed by demons, and he drove out the spirits by a word and cured all the sick, to fulfill what had been said by Isaiah the prophet, "He took away our infirmities and bore our diseases." The Gospel of the Lord.
1: Praise be to you, Lord Jesus Christ. First reading today is from the Book of Lamentations. It was written as the Babylonians had just destroyed the city of Jerusalem, burned the magnificent Temple of Solomon. The king Hezekiah, his family is all killed in front of him, and then his eyes are gouged out, and he's led off back to Babylon as a slave, to maybe the fun of, until he died. And the people are being led off to slavery. And so they're downcast, they're wondering where God has been. But they also have enough sense to realize that they're being punished because they didn't listen to the prophets. And the prophets, many false prophets, hadn't warned them of impending disaster. And so they're being led away and discouraged and downcast and so on. But also there is a line of faith, because God had promised to David 500 years earlier that from his descendants would come a line of kings that would establish a kingdom that would last forever. And so as the Babylonians were knocking down the walls of the city, Jeremiah inside was buying houses and property, knowing that they'd soon be destroyed, but this way of reminding the people, God will keep his promise. Now, Ezekiel, we'll hear from him probably next week or in a week or two, when he's led off to Babylon already 10 years earlier before the destruction, but he also teaches a message of hope. He has a vision of the incredible temple, which is now destroyed, from which water is flowing in all directions, fresh water to the seas and making the seas fresh waters too. It's his way of saying and foretelling what would happen through the death of Jesus on the cross, his resurrection. Through what happened in Jerusalem, through the death of Jesus, anybody who ever gets to heaven will get there because of the grace that Jesus made possible for them. So there's always a message of hope in even times of disaster. And so that promise that God made to David in 2 Samuel chapter 7 is one of the most important passages the Old Testament, because it gave people hope when otherwise they had no reason to hope. And we have the same situation through the death of Jesus on the cross as well as the resurrection. No matter how badly things go for us in our life, and eventually they'll go badly for every one of us, we're going to become sick and die, but we have the hope of eternal life, and so we have cause to rejoice. And I love the story in today's gospel, the centurion asking Jesus to cure his servant who is ill. And when Jesus says, "I'll come and see him," the servant is just amazed, or the soldier is just amazed, and says, "I'm not worthy to have you come to my house. Just say the word. I order my troops and they obey me. I take orders from above, I obey them. Just say the word and my servant will be healed." And Jesus is absolutely amazed by his faith. And it's amazing how God rewards us for acts of faith. Every time we receive communion, right before communion, we repeat the words of that centurion. "I'm not worthy to have you enter under my roof. Just say the word and my soul shall be healed." Those are probably the most immortalized words ever spoken. And every time Mass is celebrated, any Mass anywhere all over the world, which is almost continuously throughout the world, 2,000 years later, that soldier's words are repeated again and again and again. I could just imagine him in heaven just nudging everyone, say, "I's the first one to say that. Those are my words," and so on. But the message is so clear. God rewards us in ways that we can't imagine. We just have to be faithful and follow him. So think about it often, and whenever you hear those words right before communion, know the background and be aware of how God rewards us in ways we can't imagine if we're faithful to him. Let us stand and pray. O God, our Heavenly Father, who sent your Son Jesus to be our Savior, help us always to trust him and to follow him faithfully, for he alone can lead us to you. Grant us this and the favors we ask in Jesus' name.
0: For Pope Leo XIV, Archbishop Michael McGovern, and for all of us, that we may be guided by the Holy Spirit on our journey through life, on our way to eternal life, we pray to the Lord.
1: Lord, hear our prayer.
0: For peace throughout our nation, for peace between Russia and Ukraine and Iran and the United States, we pray to the Lord.
1: Lord, hear our prayer.
0: For all who are ill, that they may experience the healing presence of Jesus, we pray to the Lord.
1: Lord, hear our prayer.
0: For all of our departed loved ones, that they may share in Christ's risen glory, we pray to the Lord.
1: Lord, hear our prayer.
0: For young men and women, that they may discern God calling them to a life of service in the church as priests or religious, we pray to the Lord.
1: Lord, hear our prayer.
0: In thanksgiving for the rain we have received and for continued rain and abundant moisture throughout the spring and summer months, we pray to the Lord.
1: Lord, hear our prayer.
0: For all of our unspoken needs and intentions, let us now pause and pray to the Lord in silence. We pray to the Lord.
1: Lord, hear our prayer. We offer this Mass this morning for John Vidadel. We pray for him, for his family who mourn his passing. We pray to the Lord.
0: Lord, hear our prayer.
1: O God, our Father in heaven, please grant us these and all our needs, for which we pray to you today in Jesus' name, for he is Lord forever and ever.
0: Amen.

Blessed are you, Lord God of all creation. Through your goodness we have this bread to offer, which earth has given and human hands have made. It will become for us the bread of life. Blessed are you, Lord God of all creation. Through your goodness we have this wine to offer, fruit of the vine and work of human hands. It will become our spiritual drink. Lord God, we ask you to receive us and be pleased with the sacrifice we offer with humble and contrite hearts. Wash away my iniquity. Cleanse me.

0: sins. Thank you. Pray, my brothers and sisters, that my sacrifice and yours may be acceptable to God, the Almighty Father.
1: May the Lord accept the sacrifice at your hands for the praise and glory of his name, for our good and the good of all his holy church.
0: Let us pray. Look with favor, O Lord, we pray, on the offerings we set here before your altar, on this the feast of Saint Cyril of Alexandria, that bestowing on us your pardon, our oblation may give you honor to your name, through Christ our Lord.

It is truly right to give you thanks, truly just to give you glory, Father most holy, for you are the one God living and true, existing before all ages and abiding for all eternity, dwelling us in an unapproachable light. Yet you, who alone are good, the source of life, have made all that is, so that you might fill your creatures with every blessing, and bring joy to many of them by the glory of your light. And so in the presence of countless hosts of angels, who serve you day and night, and gazing upon the glory of your face, glorify you without ceasing. With them we too confess your name in exultation, giving voice to every creature

Ghost. We give you praise, Father most holy, for you are great, and have fashioned all your works in wisdom and love. You have formed man in your own image and entrusted the whole world to his care, so that in serving you alone, the Creator, he might have dominion over all creatures. And when through disobedience we had lost your friendship, you did not abandon us to the domain of death. Rather, you came in mercy to the aid of all, so that those who might seek you might find you. Time and time again you offered them covenants, and through the prophets taught them to look forward to salvation. And you so loved the world, Father most holy, that in the fullness of time you sent your only beloved Son to be our Savior. Made incarnate by the Holy Spirit and born of the Virgin Mary, he shared our human nature in all things but sin. To the poor he proclaimed the good news of salvation, to prisoners freedom, to the sorrowful of heart joy. To accomplish your plan he gave himself up to death, and rising from the dead he destroyed death and restored life. And that we might live no longer for ourselves, but for him who died and rose again for us, he sent the Holy Spirit from you, Father, as the first fruits of those who believe, so that bringing to perfection his work in the world, he might sanctify creation to the full. Therefore, Lord, we pray, may the same Holy Spirit graciously sanctify these offerings, that they may become the body and blood of our Lord Jesus Christ, for the celebration of the great mystery which he left us as an eternal covenant. For when the hour had come for him to be glorified by you, Father most holy, having loved those who were his own in the world, he loved them to the end. And while they were at supper, he took bread, blessed and broke it, and gave it to his disciples, saying, "Take this, all of you, and eat of it, for this is my body."

body which will be given up for you. In a similar way, taking the chalice filled with the vine, he gave thanks and gave the chalice to his disciples, saying, "Take this, all of you, and drink from it, for this is the chalice of my blood, the blood of the new and eternal covenant, which will be poured out for you and for many for the forgiveness of sins. Do this in memory of me." The mystery of faith we proclaim.

0: And therefore, Lord, as now celebrate the memorial of our redemption, we remember Christ's death, his ascent to the realm of the dead, and we proclaim his resurrection and his ascension to your right hand. And as we await his coming in glory, we offer you his body and blood, the sacrifice acceptable to you, which brings salvation to the whole world. Look, O Lord, upon the sacrifice which you yourself have provided for your church, and grant in your loving kindness to all who partake of this one bread and this one chalice, that, gathered into one body by the Holy Spirit, they may truly become a living sacrifice in Christ to the praise of your glory. Therefore, Lord, remember now all those whom we offer the sacrifice, especially your servant Leo, our Pope, and Michael, our Bishop, the whole order of bishops, all the clergy, and those who take part in this offering, those who are present, and all your people, and all that seek to serve you with a sincere heart. Remember also those who have died in the peace of Christ, and all the dead whose faith is known to you alone. To all of us, your children, grant, O merciful Father, that we may enter into a heavenly inheritance with the Blessed Virgin Mary, Mother of God, and with your apostles and saints in your kingdom. There, with the holy creation, freed from the corruption of sin and death, may we glorify you through Christ our Lord, through whom we bestow on the world all that is good. Through him, with him, and in him, O God, Almighty Father, in the unity of the Holy Spirit, all glory and honor is yours forever and ever. Amen. At the Savior's command, informed by divine teaching, we dare to say, Our Father, who art in heaven, hallowed be thy name. Thy kingdom come, thy will be done, on earth as it is in heaven. Give us this day our daily bread, and forgive us our trespasses, as we forgive those who trespass against us. And lead us not into temptation, but deliver us from evil. Deliver us, Lord, we pray, from every evil. Graciously grant peace in our days, that by the help of your mercy, we may be always free from sin and safe from all distress, as we await the blessed hope and coming of our Savior, Jesus Christ.
1: For the kingdom, the power, and the glory are yours, now and forever.
0: Lord Jesus Christ, you said to your apostles, Peace I leave you, my peace I give you. Look not on our sins, but on the faith of your church, and graciously grant her peace and unity in accordance with your will, who lives and reigns forever and ever.
1: Amen.
0: The peace of the Lord be with all of you.
1: And with your spirit. 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

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Lord, I am not worthy that you should enter under my roof, but only say the word, and my soul shall be healed.

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0: 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I love you above all things, and I desire to receive you into my soul. Since I cannot at this moment receive you sacramentally, come at least spiritually into my heart. I embrace you if you're ready there, and unite myself wholly to you. Never permit me to be separated from you. Amen. 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

0: Let us pray. Renewed and nourished by the sacred mystic body and precious blood of your Son, we ask of your mercy, O Lord, that what we celebrate with constant devotion may be the sure pledge of redemption through Christ our Lord.
1: Amen.
0: The Lord be with you.
1: And with your spirit.
0: May Almighty God bless you and grant you his peace. In the name of the Father, and of the Son, and of the Holy Spirit.
1: Amen. Go in peace, glorifying the Lord by your life.
0: Thanks be to God. Today we celebrate the feast of St. Cyril of Alexandria. At the Council of Ephesus, he proclaimed very strongly, a great theologian, that Mary truly was the God-bearer, or the mother of Jesus, the mother of God. At a time when the Arian heresy was trying to claim that Jesus is just the greatest human that ever lived, but not truly God. And so today we sing Marian hymns. We'll sing 699. For us really old people, this will bring back some memories. Salve Regina, 699.

0: that mental toughness.
1: This is a lineup that's got a Husker commit in it. They have put up incredible offensive numbers. You talked about it a little bit, but your freshman stepped up and pitched an incredible game against a very good lineup. But what did you see from him that allowed him to have this performance today?
0: Well, he has no fear, first of all. He threw a lot of pitchers early in the game where they had like a 3-2 count for the first eight batters. But then he started to be a little bit more aggressive with his fastball and he trusted it a little more, and that allowed him to have some quick innings late in the game and allowed him. I was hoping he would get the complete game, but we'll settle for the win.
1: Well, Coach, congrats on the win. Thank you so much for joining us. Good luck the rest of the way.
0: Thank you.
1: Let's bring in our player of the game, Wyatt Clapp. Wyatt.

0: great job. Coach talked about, you know, that second inning. This is a really patient lineup. They worked you deep into the count. Third, fourth inning, you really started to settle into a groove. What changed for you after that second inning?
1: I just felt more comfortable with my fastball. I feel like I've been locating it, and they haven't really been touching that, so I just stuck with it.
0: You know you're a freshman, right? You don't normally see freshmen. What's it been like? What's been your preparation like getting ready for varsity ball? What have you done in the offseason to get yourself ready to step in and make big varsity appearances like you had here today?
1: I've just done what I've been working on in practice and just trust that and be confident.
0: It feels like you guys are like this close to turning the corner. Had a lead on Grand Island yesterday. Couldn't hold on to it. This is an impressive win today. How good do you think this team can be the rest of this year?
1: Oh, we can beat anybody. As long as we just play as a team and we continue to stay positive, we can beat anybody.
0: I know you wanted that complete game, but still, how do you feel after a start like this? You're locating the way you want it. What does a start like this do for you going forward?
1: Oh, it just builds my confidence. It feels great. Got the win for the team, and all these guys out here hit and did their job.
0: Great. Well, great job, Wyatt. Congratulations on being our player of the game. Yep. Thank you so much for joining us.
1: Thank you.
2: And had a very nice start to the ball game. As Brandon said, this Bennington team was 8-4, but they had won in the month of April, yet they had lost to Gretna, Waverly, and Gross and had last Friday's game with Elkhorn postponed. They do take on Pius at home tomorrow. And as we get things underway, Bennington starts the baseball game with a leadoff single by Kellen Molnarek, but Noah Langford grounds into the double play here, 6-3, and handled there by Clayton Arnold. And had a chance later in the game to do that, but it kind of came off his glove for an error, and so that squelched an early Bennington start. Then we go to the bottom of the first, and we see the wild pitch here on the check swing, and not everybody was quite sure if he got all the way around, if it was a foul ball or not, but scampering home was Trenton DeGott, and it was a 1-0 lead. And then we had some pretty good power later on in the ball game. Here's the third inning where Bennington had their first six men get base hits in this contest, and the double hit in there to the gap by Noah Langford. So he hits into the double play the next time up. He hits it all the way to the wall. No double play there. And with two more RBIs here from Connor Smith as he's able to drive in the runs with the bases juiced. And it ended up being a four-run inning for Bennington. No free passes there in the inning. And Bennington will get that fourth run of the ball game right here as Brent Langan gets another double. Unfortunately for him, later on, the next at bat, he would have a double and pull up with a hamstring. So he had to leave the game with an injury. And those hammies probably going to keep him out for a little while. So after the four-run inning by Bennington, Hastings came right back at it, as you can see, loaded the bases with one out there. And Ben Wibbles and Zane Thompson come through. Thompson cuts it to 4-3. And then how about this stroke out into right center field by Peyton Drake? It is the first triple of the season for Hastings. And that was right out there where DeLuz hit his inside the park home run. But Drake's going to take the triple here, drive in two runs. He'll eventually come in to score, and Hastings answers with a six-run inning here and gets themselves up in the ball game by a score of 7-5. As you can see, Quinn Simmons driving one back up the middle. That'll take us to the top of the fifth. Hastings is up 7-4, and here's the play we were talking about for Bennington in the fifth inning, as you see Gabe Nickel double, and then you see with two outs, Brent Langan come in there and pulls up lame. He drove in the run to make it 7-5. In the sixth, two runs across after an error on a bunt, and here's the play we were talking about. Our player of the game, Brendan DeLuz, hits it into the right center field gap, and you can see both coaches saying send him. Hastings had a chance here, but instead of throwing it to the plate, they hit the cutoff man, who then brought it in, and an inside the park home run, something you don't see every day. Well, Hastings trying to get back in this one. A two-out wild pitch cut it to one in the bottom of the sixth, making it 9-8. Bennington holding on to a one-run lead. That came after a walk and a bunt, and then a ground out got him to third. But in the end, it's Max Swoboda getting on the mound and going 1-2-3 in the seventh. He came in needing five outs, and he got all five in order, two in the sixth

0: and three in the seventh to pick up the save, and Bennington hangs on for a 9-8 win over Hastings.
1: We're back after Bennington's 9-8 win over Hastings here at Duncan Field. I'm now joined with Coach Colin McClain. Coach, can you kind of just walk us through a game of peaks and valleys? How is your team waves?
2: Yeah, I mean, the last couple games this week, we've hit some kind of bumps in the road, and jumping down like that where Hastings finds a way to score six in the bottom of the third makes it challenging. But we showed a lot of grit and continued to keep grinding out at bats, find a way to put some runs up, put pressure on them. And then that sixth inning, jump up for four runs and, you know, gives us a good chance to win then.
1: And now with this part of the season, of course, wins are the premium, but a lot of good teams on your schedule. How good does it feel to come away with a W here at Duncan Field?
2: Yeah, I mean, every EMC game is tough. Like, you look through our conference 1 through 11, and there's no easy games there. And so we knew traveling out here that it was going to be a challenging game. And, again, we just continue to try to go 1-0 every day. That's our challenge.
1: And now down the stretch, managing different players, how it seemed like a lot of everyday players got to come in as a pinch hitter down in the lineup. Can you kind of walk me through how important it is to have guys that can step up at any given moment?
2: Yeah, I mean, we got 20 guys on this varsity roster, and we trust all of them. There's a reason we kept them, and so anytime we can get them an opportunity, you know, it's good to see that we have guys that can step in and step into roles and do a job. And so that's fun as coaches when you know that, hey, if someone's not doing what they need to do, we can step someone else in and they can take care of a job.
1: Awesome. Final question for you. With DeLuise's home run in the sixth, when it came off the bat, was there any doubt that he was going to get all the way around?
2: Oh, I was sending him the whole way. I saw the ball get in the gap, 405 out there. There was no shot I was going to stop waving him. So, no doubt.
1: Awesome, Coach. Well, congrats on the win. And now we'll switch it over to our player of the game, Brendan DeLuise. I'll ask you the same question. When that ball came off your bat in the right center field, did you have any doubt?
3: No, I had no doubt. I knew it was going to roll because this wind growing straight out to the right field. I was just like, I got to get home on this one.
1: And now a tough week or so for your team, three straight losses coming into today. How good does it feel to come away with a win against a good Hastings team like this?
3: It feels great. It was a nice, gritty win, like Coach said, and it's a big EMC game, so we just need to capitalize, and from here on out, we got to flow.
1: Awesome. And now you're still back at work later on this week, so still plenty of work to be done. What do you hope that this team kind of puts together here down the stretch?
3: We've been kind of hitting our rough spot, and I hope we just kind of coast from here, get the bats hot like this game. We got a lot of hits, and I see us doing really good things.
4: There are 1 and 2 teams going to battle between Lincoln Northeast and Columbus. Starting things off in the first half across inside the box, headed away by Lincoln Northeast, avoiding a lot of danger that Columbus put pressure on early in the first half. Continuing on, a dangerous opportunity. There's our player of the game, Alexis Munoz-Avila, but a save by Gavin Anderson. Later on, Thomas Adabo, with a header just to the left side of the net. He had 4 or 5 chances throughout the game, just couldn't capitalize. Andrew Velasquez inside, ball scooped up, taken away by the senior goalkeeper, Christian Peña-Solis. Moving on in the first half, sun now set. And the other direction into the second half, Andrew Velasquez nearly had a goal, but jumping up, making that save was Peña-Solis. At this point, still a scoreless game. As we see a big tackle, Andrew Velasquez earned a free kick, and back the other direction, a Lincoln Northeast free kick saved by Gavin Anderson, the sophomore goalkeeper. Progressing through, there's the breakaway goal, a rocket of a shot from Alexis Munoz-Avila. Goes for the back foot, can't quite stick the landing, but he sticks Lincoln Northeast up 1-0. Then 4 minutes later, once again, Alexis Munoz-Avila puts Lincoln Northeast up 2-0. Sets up for the celebration, and that's how Lincoln Northeast even things up in the record book at 2-2 on the season.
5: I kind of just checked my shoulders there, and I just turned and I saw I had a lot of space, so I just had to take the shot. You know, as a striker, you got to take your shots, you know? 4 minutes later, though, you had one from even deeper out. You're just letting them fly here tonight.
6: Yeah, same thing. Always got to check your shoulders, man, you know? I'm a striker, that's what I do, you know?
5: You were very close to getting a hat trick, too. Oh, yeah. What was working for you tonight?
6: All the quick combinations with my team, you know, we play as a unit, as my coach said. So we just got to keep going like that. That's how we get the goals.
5: Now your second win of the season, how do you guys keep building from here?
6: Just keep working as a unit, you know? Just motivate each other.

0: Northeast head coach Philip Yap, and how did you guys get going there? You guys scored two in 4 minutes.
1: Well, you know, I know it was coming because they were playing pretty good in the first half. They were making some connection, passing pretty well, opening up the field. I know, you know, at one point the defense is going to get tired, and that's what happened. We find those little opening, and we took advantage of it.
0: You guys are coming off of a game with Lincoln Southeast, a spirited fight there. What does it mean to bounce back and get the win today?
1: Well, it's always good to bounce back. You know, the boys rally together. You know, they work as a unit today, and the results showed on the scoreboard. And I'm very proud of them.
0: And your guys' team, you guys have been battling to build this program up. And you guys are slowly but surely coming along, and you guys had a couple big goals tonight.
1: Yes, you know, the program is steadily, you know, moving forward. And that's just from the past. You know, students who have, you know, maybe made a little.
2: Hey everybody, Lindsay Olson here, part of the Chasing the Dream team, and we are located in today's shoot here at Brock's Big Outdoors, and we are in this beautiful kitchen space here to add a little bit more adventure to your life and do some cooking with some of the wild game recipes that we have. Sometimes it's really difficult to find a good variety of the food that we harvest in conservation and in sport every single day. So today we're going to work on how to save the legs and really make purpose of every part of a turkey. A lot of people don't like to keep the turkey legs, so what I found is a really great way to be able to just have that fall off the bone turkey leg recipe. So you can have it as like a pulled pork texture, so it's shredded meat, and you still get to enjoy the turkey without having to screw with all the weird tendons and things like that that are inside that turkey leg. So let's get started. Okay, so first off, I have my crock pot here. I have it set to high for 8 to 12 hours. It sounds like it should be on low, but it needs to be on high to be able to cook thoroughly and get all the way to the center and get that really fall off the bone texture. So in here, you'll see that I have my turkey leg that we've skinned and that we're putting in here. I bust them off at the knees just to allow for both legs to fit into a crock pot. So then you'll put that in the crock pot. You're gonna wanna cover it with water. And what I like to do a lot of times is add some extra seasoning. So I like to use about 2 to 3 tablespoons of minced garlic and some extra Italian seasonings is what I found best. And then I'll take that and I'll add that to my crock pot. And it really just enhances that flavor and really gives a really nice taste to that turkey. So it's not just a really dry chicken or anything like that. Really helps keep that moisture in. So, with time being an interest, I've gone ahead and had one turkey leg already prepped and shredded. You can see how easily it comes off of some of those tendons. So what we're gonna do now that we've got really great meat off of those turkey legs, is we're gonna make a barbecued grilled cheese pulled turkey sandwich. So to start off with that, we're gonna take bread and we're gonna butter each side of it. And then we're gonna put it on a cookie sheet. So you're gonna butter both sides of your bread and place it on your sheet. So the butter being down on the cookie sheet is gonna really allow it to be a really solid, crispy texture, and it's not gonna make it super gummy at all, which no one obviously likes that. So then once you get the butter on the bread, you're going to pop it into the oven for 5 to 10 minutes just to allow it to kind of firm up and get a good toasted texture. All right, so we've had these pieces of bread in the oven so they're nice and toasty and firm. So now what we're going to do is take our 8 ounces of pulled turkey leg meat and we're gonna add some barbecue sauce to that. I really like to use Casey Masterpiece or Sweet Baby Ray's. So once you add the barbecue sauce to it, you're gonna mix it up really, really well so it's nice and moist. And then you're going to layer the meat on the bread. So you're gonna put that on the bread there. Rearrange that nicely. You can add 1 to 2 pieces of cheese. I like 2 because I like cheese. I don't know who doesn't, so we're going for 2. And then you're going to enclose the sandwich. So then from here, you can put it back into the oven to let this cheese get nice and melty, which is

what I'm going to do. Other people, like myself, I usually like to add some macaroni and cheese within this sandwich, so it's a barbecued kind of macaroni and cheese taste. It's delicious. But otherwise, you can eat it like this, and that cheese will soften by the time that you enjoy that sandwich. 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

0: not a turkey hunt without some drama.
1: Oh, look at all those feathers.
0: You made the right.
2: I hit him straight on, but he wasn't turning.
1: Yep. Oh, I think I can hear you breathing clearly. I heard that.
2: Well, I'm sitting there and I'm like holding my gun up and I'm like, I gotta get a knee up because I'm gonna drop this gun. Like, it is way too freaking heavy. This bird's taking forever.
1: Oh boy.
0: We'll put her there, guide master.
1: Yeah.
0: Lindsay.
2: Go team.
0: Getting her done. All right.
1: Yes.
0: Love it.

0: Lindsay's on the board.
1: I mean, I can't really give you a rundown right now because I'm still shaking, to be really honest, but we'll fight through it. So we circled around and then we came back to the little cedar that we had been hiding this morning for Andy's bird. And while we were doing just some shooting for some interviews and stuff like that and kind of the recovery for Andy's bird, all of a sudden we started hearing gobbles. We started calling them in because he was all hot and bothered. And then we saw this Jake kind of peek around these cedars, and I hadn't even seen him. Scott was kind of like, hey, look over there. Had a totally clear shot, but by the time I actually got my gun drawn, because I was so freaking excited and just weird, I pulled it up way too fast, so I'm gonna hear about that for the next 10 years. But anyways, so he ran off, went around this cedar, kind of peeked out on the other side. And then that's when we saw a super light Merriam. He kind of was a little suspicious, so he never came within probably about 70, 80 yards. And he kind of just took off, just following the trees that way. And this guy decided to come back for round two. My first shot, I just blew the hell out of some feathers. And second shot, probably didn't even hit him, but third shot, he was good and dead, so. I'm excited to be on the board. Second turkey ever, so.

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0: Is that about right?
1: Yeah. Come right in. We got a little spook there for a second.
0: Yeah.
1: I didn't know if I was going to get my gun up.
0: Oh.
1: Yeah.
0: After sitting through the rain a couple hours, that was a pretty good payoff.
1: Oh, man. I'm freaking soaked. I'm shaking. I'm starting to get cold. I was like, holy crap.
0: Oh, man. What a perfect setup.
1: Beautiful.

0: walk right in?
1: Yeah.
0: Oh, hell yeah.
1: Spot him right down that fence line. He didn't waver, just came right on up.
0: Uh-huh. Took a couple clucks and he come right there. He got that far. I was like, oh crap, he's gonna hang up and he's gonna turn around and go.
1: Yeah. That was perfect.
0: Burn down, baby.
1: Easy.
2: Made it barely.

Nate and I heard this tom come off the roost as soon as the rain let up and immediately started calling him over. We ended up calling him in to about 5 yards, but I couldn't film out of the closed window, and Nate couldn't see him yet through the open one.

0: No, that wasn't the shotgun. Nate's cam hit the roof when he shot, and the arrow went just over the bird, which might end up being a plus for the other crew.
1: With so much uncertainty out there, one thing is for certain, there's still work to be done. 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
3: Welcome to another episode of Chasing the Dream TV. This one's over some of the most incredible bass fishing I've ever experienced in my life. Over a few day span in 1 week with my buddies Drew Davey, Ty Potts, and myself. We caught way too many fish and too many good fish to include all of them in a TV length episode, so these are some of the highlights and the biggest fish, including my new personal best smallmouth and my third biggest smallmouth. As luck would have it, I double punched record on the chest cam during the catch of my biggest fish, and the battery died on the chest cam partway through the catch of my next biggest fish. But you'll still get a good look at each of those when we pulled out the main camera after the catches. Thanks for watching, and I hope you enjoy.

0: Big old walleye. 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

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Beautiful, obese fish. 4 1/4 at only 17.5. 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
1: It was a tank.
0: Yeah. 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

0: 4.65, only 18 and a quarter inches.
1: But if we get too far back there, the fish are gonna get spooky of the boat. No way.
0: About the same size as the first one, a little, maybe right between.
2: Yeah, I think it's a little smaller than that big
0: one. What the hell, dude?
2: Swallowed that.
0: Yeah, it did. Wow.

0: Yeah, there's more back there. Yeah, that's another good one.
1: Another chubby one.
0: All right, I'm sitting it out the next 10 casts.

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6: Don't feel DR right now.
5: Just keep tension on it.
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0: 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Yeah, another big one. 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

0: That may be the biggest crappie of my life, and that was hectic.
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0: 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That's an old fish. 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
1: Big old 5.15. Another really long fish. 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

0: Cooper's Chase bourbon is handcrafted in small batches just off the banks of the Elkhorn River. 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Hardworking folks made this bourbon to be enjoyed by hardworking folks like you. Crafted with care to be consumed with care. So let's cut to the chase. Cooper's Chase Distillery, West Point, Nebraska.
1: Big largemouth, dude. Monster largemouth. Well over 5. Oh my. Oh my. Oh my god. Oh my. Dude. That's a hog. That's
2: Look how
1: fat.
2: Thick that is.
1: Oh my. This freaking camera doesn't know justice. I'm getting the big camera out for that.

0: absolute toad of a largemouth. Flip her belly towards me. Her back just so thick. How's that even possible? Let's weigh that thing. What's your guess?
1: 5'9".
0: Nope. Quite a ways off, actually.
1: 4¾.
0: Bigger than that.
1: 6'3".
0: 5.29.
1: 5'29".
2: It didn't take long.
0: God, she's a freak.
2: Yeah, I couldn't tell how big it was the other day. Well, that's a big one. That might be over 5'2".
0: Yeah. She looks over 5. Right.
2: Yeah, absolutely. Jesus. Unless it's a high 4, but that looks
0: that's
2: like a 5 to
0: that's
2: me.
0: Over 5.
2: Yeah, that's a tank. 5.35.
1: And 3/4, just over.
0: Oh, that's big.

0: Down she goes. Get some more.
1: So cool.
0: We got 4 or 5 fish over 5 pounds today. Between largemouth and smallmouth.
1: Not so bad for 3 hours.
0: Yeah. My turn for another 5 small. You've already got 2.

0: Can't tell how big it is still. Staying deep. That's big. Big, big. Holy.
1: That's a five, all right.
0: Barely. 5.02.
2: Another over five, one of my longest ever, 20 and three quarter.

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Basically a 6-pounder, 5.95. 20-inch freak. Just built like a barn door.

These few trips will be hard to beat for years to come if we ever do beat them, but we're sure going to try. Thanks again for watching another episode of Chasing the Dream TV. We'll see you on the next one.

distance for Dundee County Stratton. Not to be outdone, 300 hurdles in Class C, Cale Johnson of Wakefield sliding in safely with a new state and meet record, 37.93, his time. Class C 200, Hazel Harburg wrapping up her brilliant career with another meet record, 23.88 seconds, set multiple meet and state records at her time here, wrapping up a brilliant career for Kearney Catholic. 4x400 meter relay, another record in Class D, another record for Dundee County Stratton. Clara Spargo getting DCS across with a new state and meet record, almost 4 minutes flat in the 4x4. Class C 4x4, another record, a three-peat for Westholt, the Huskies, 3:55.68. They set a new meet and state record. Bishop Newman would have set a new meet and state record as well in second place with a 3:57.2. 4x4 in boys, Class D, Dundee County Stratton slamming the door on the team standings with their victory from the top spot in the 4x4. And in Class C, the 4x400 meter relay as well would wrap things up for the day, with Grand Island Central Catholic legging out a win. State champs in the 4x4. As for your team standings, this was all about Western Nebraska today. Class D, the Wausau Vikings from Northeast Nebraska, did enough to take runner-up. They clinched that spot with their performance in the 4x4, but Dundee County Stratton goes back-to-back in Class D, winning their second straight team title. Class C girls, Bishop Newman takes home the runner-up trophy.

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0: welcome to everybody here live on Court Street in Beatrice, and a big welcome to anybody watching all across the state and across the country on News Channel Nebraska. Good morning, everybody, and welcome to the 48th Annual Homestead Days Parade live on NCN. Pleased to be joined today by Denny Hendricks. I'm Tim Hackett alongside our entire NCN crew. And a big welcome to everybody here alongside us on Court Street. We're coming to you live from the corner of 8th and Court in downtown Beatrice, where we're getting ready to see a handful of different organizations start to come through and represent Beatrice over the next hour or so. Denny, great to meet you. Great to have you along for this production once again. There's our camera over there. I actually screwed up our production by moving on it, so let me tuck in one second. There we go. That's us. And now I can say, welcome to the show. Happy to have you with us. How are you today?
1: Hey, I'm great. And you know, it's just kind of like old home when I hear that voice and think of News Channel Nebraska and all the call, the play-by-play that you do. And you know, that voice recognition is just super. So it's a great day to be Homestead Days in downtown Beatrice. And welcome, glad to meet you, and hey, let's have a good game. Oh no, a good parade.
0: I appreciate that. That means you guys have been listening, and I really appreciate that. It's been an absolute blast to be a part of this thing for the last almost 2 years now.

0: and been here in Beatrice a handful of times, home base over in Fairbury, not too far away, obviously, but excited for the opportunity to be here today for a bit of a different event for us. Like you said, normally we're in press boxes or on fields or in courtrooms or things like that, working with some of the folks sitting next to us up here, but excited to kind of be out in the real. And that is what these events are for me. These are real people that are sitting here along the streets that are going to be driving these vehicles, that are going to be walking down the street. This is Beatrice at its core.
1: Well, it's hometown pride. You know, it's just like Cam Jurgens coming to town. And I was sitting in the pickup just prior to the parade here, looking at that and thinking about that, going back to the old days of playing at Beatrice High of the Big O and watching Cam and Peyton coming back to town. And that is super. That's what the parade's all about. It's coming back to town. It's supporting its community. It's involvement. It's togetherness. It's pride. And you go back to Cam and those guys, it's pride that's successful for them. And that's about Beatrice and the local small town communities.
0: How are we sounding out here to everybody on Court Street? Can you hear us okay?
1: No. Yes.
0: Give us a thumbs up if you can. All right, awesome. Thank you very much. Thank you guys for being out here. We'll try to mess with it over the course of the morning if needed. Try to make sure this it sounds good to everybody everywhere. So thank you guys for being out here. Huge thanks to our News Channel Nebraska crew for making the trip from all over the state to be here with us. And, of course, a huge thanks to you for tuning in wherever you are tuning in from. All right, let's talk about what we are going to see over the next, we don't even know how long, hour and a half, however long this thing runs. We've got just under 100 entrants in the parade this year. It was just over last year, so kind of flipping around that limit here today. And these folks are representing all different types of organizations, public service, political candidates. It is an election year after all. Businesses, nonprofits, individuals, and families, all different types of people and entities that we will see over the course of the parade today.
1: It's about the individuals of the community. It's about the kids. It's about the old timers. You know, when the red, white, and blue come by today, the American flag, 250 years. You talk about a special day today in regards to the American flag and what we're so fortunate to have. That's all about community and over the years of all the support. So it's Beatrice, it's Nebraska. I love the expression strong Nebraska or Nebraska strong. That's what it's all about. And sounds like we got something coming, Tim. It's about a block. You know, it takes a long time to get here.
0: Just the last thing, you said it so well. I mean, some of the people that are here or in the parade are here out of a sense of obligation or responsibility or whatever, but almost anybody that is here for something like this is here because they want to be, because of a sense of pride, to use your word. They are proud of being from this state or being from this community or from this town specifically. Anybody who's sitting out here watching, they don't have to be here. Anybody who's tuning in watching, they don't have to. And certainly anybody who's in the parade, well, maybe these first folks kind of have to, but aside from that, they are here because they want to, because they are proud of where they're from and where they live.
1: That's exactly right. And the cool thing, I went to work this morning at 7 o'clock, headed out east to Beatrice to look at some cattle as an auctioneer. That's my job to do.
0: Nice.
1: And I was going up the street at 7:07, and one block east of where we were sitting, there was an elderly lady that drove down, got her parking spot, pulled out the chairs, and I go, that's homestead days right there when they start lining up at 7 o'clock in the morning.
0: They were here that early.
1: That's right.
0: That's
1: 7:07 is when I went by that corner.
0: There we go. Hey, we're adjusting now. We've got our camera on here, so now you can see us, for better or for worse. Tim Hackett, Denny Hendricks, coming to you live from Court Street in Beatrice, just about ready to roll on the 2026 Homestead Days Parade. I should have brought my knee pads, I guess. I think I'll stand up now from now. Okay. That means, that sound, I think, that you're able to hear, means that we are just about ready to roll. Like I said, about 100 or so entrants coming down Court Street over the next hour plus, and it starts a little ways away from where we are on the intersection of 8th and Court, and I know sometimes the parade runs east, but this year they're running west, right?
1: No, we always go that way.
0: Oh, is it always this direction? Okay.
1: You know, you're about the fifth person that's had to put up with me on this broadcast.
0: Sorry for you.
1: I hope that we can make it 2 years, you know.
0: It sounds like a plan to me.
1: Doug and Dave and Jake, you know, and the whole crew and everything. But this is cool. This brings it back to hometown.

0: and watching the kids. There's all ages here.
1: Yeah.
0: And I fortunately, I'm getting older also. But you can look across. You can, we hope to.
1: Yeah, that's fair.
0: We hope to. But you can look across the street and you can just pick out the spots of over the years that I've been here. And it's kind of super cool. They all come back right to the same place. That's where they've enjoyed this, you know, hour or 2 hours or whatever it is. And that's Homestead Days, is the Beatrice Police Department. Gage County Sheriffs are going to be our first entry. Millard Gustafson. We've got the whole crew, Chief Murphy, also from the Beatrice Police Department. So they always lead it off, folks. And if you would certainly show our respect to first responders, law enforcement, you just have to appreciate the men and women in the blue in the Gage County Sheriff's Office, obviously brown, but in the uniform. That is so super and so special. I've got two sons in law enforcement.
1: Wow, okay.
0: And it comes back to home. And welcome to the Gage County Sheriff's entry, the Beatrice Police Department entry. We appreciate all of your services as they come through 8th and Court on the 2026 Homestead Days Parade.
1: Also part of this operation this year, first of all, seeing the City of Beatrice Police and the Gage County Sheriff's Office side by side, that's pretty symbolic, don't you think? The fact that these guys, those two separate but equal entities in that sense, right, working together, but also the people that are involved in putting this together this year, the Gage Development Coalition. This is a new entity. I know this has been a big focus here in Beatrice and in the greater Gage County, and these folks that you see here in the white and holding this banner are a big part of the reason why this is here today and why a lot of things behind the scenes are able to happen as well.
0: That's absolutely right. And you know, those guys are going all the way to First and Court. Those arms and elbows might be just a little bit sore, boys. So switch them off, and thanks for being a part of Homestead Days 2026.
1: Yeah, the Gage Development Coalition, it's the result of a merger of NGAGE, the Beatrice Area Chamber of Commerce, Main Street Beatrice, and Gage County Tourism, bringing these strengths together under one new organization. And they say, as Gage Development Coalition, we are focused on elevating the quality of life for all who live and work in Gage County. We are grateful to continue the great work of these organizations, including hosted the beloved annual parade each year that brings our community together and celebrates the spirit of Gage County. Many thanks to everybody who is here to help us celebrate that spirit with this Homestead Days Parade. New organization, a lot of work has gone into that and will continue to go into that. It's one of the centerpieces of this event every year, the Grand Marshal of the parades.
0: Grand Marshal is Don Vertrosky. Donald, congratulations. His wife, Verdella, you've got the 1999 Plymouth Prella. Wayne Leinweber there, the automobile there, and Maurice there. That's my old football partner referee right there, Tim Hackett. No. We've refereed football for 15 years. Ladies and gentlemen, welcome Don Vertrosky, and here it comes. Here it comes, the Nebraska Army National Guard and the red, white, and blue of America, the city flag, the state flag. What a piece of work right there. Thank you, gentlemen. Thank you very much. The Nebraska National Guard, join the Nebraska Army National Guard, serve your community, earn college benefits, and build your future. Talk to the local recruiters, Sergeant Uriah Marte and Sergeant First Class Casey Thompson, to get started today, along with the Boy Scouts behind them.
1: Nice.
0: Go ahead, Tim. That's the Boy Scouts of America.
1: Oh, the Cornhusker Council, Boy Scouts of America, joining us here alongside the National Guard. Important organizations that serve not just this state, but they've got chapters and organizations all across the country. The Boys and Girls Scouts is such an integral organization. They do a lot of really great things, and folks in my family have been connected to that back in the past, where we come from. And the National Guard, I mean, they are important, very important when certain situations arise.
0: The veterans of the foreign wars coming up right now, the Knights of the Columbus, and what a great deal here, guys. And the Color Guard, Scout Troop, they already went through. That's PAC 223. The Veterans Club representing the American Legion. And here is a fine group, the American Legion here, right? Thank you very much.
1: Nice curbside service. Thank you.
0: I tell you, they've got a strong, strong 50 years of freedom, 250 years of freedom. They've got a great club, and volunteers, and here's the special part coming.

0: That is the American Legion Riders Post 27.
1: This will be a treat.
0: Oh, Tim, this is beautiful. My father-in-law had them leading his way to final rest, and it's wow. Just beautiful. Take a look at the class, the red, white, and blue, the dress, and this group is so strong on their Harley Hogs, and this is the most beautiful sight. There's Mr. Party right there, Dwayne Party. Dwayne Party.
1: Always a staple of this thing.
0: Oh, yes. Just class.
1: They're trying to drown us out. I was about to say this is a real 4D experience. If you're actually out here, you get the sights, the sounds, the smells, maybe even the taste of these types of vehicles. They're beautiful.
0: You got burning fuel. You got the American flag. You've got the dress. You've got the vest. You've got class at first piece. And that is the American Legion Post 27 of Beatrice. What a great entry.
1: I know there's some, I actually met some folks here in Gage County a couple of weeks ago that weren't from here, but are part of national riding organizations that are going out across the country. They just happened to be in Nebraska that day, commemorating the 250th anniversary of the foundation of this country. And that's what we've seen a lot of across the state and across the country so far this year, especially as we get into the summer, just the celebration, the commemoration, the understanding of the magnitude of that event and obviously how it all continues to impact all of us who live in this great country here today in 2026.
0: 25 bikes in that show right there. 25.
1: Nicely done with the head. Nicely done with the head count. I thought you were going to go up. Do I hear 24? Is it 25 bikes, 26 bike?
0: Well, not yet. The Vet Center unit coming on.
1: How about this?
0: Right, that is the Vet Center Connection, Community and all. That is their service unit, the United States Department of Veterans Affairs. Here comes the Virginia Legion, Tim. That's the old boys that give us the peace and comfort of America. Darren doing the writing right there. And that is the post out of Virginia, Nebraska, Fisher Post 367 of the American Legion. They've got their 1952 Dodges, engine number one of the Beatrice Police Department, just hit the scene. Good morning, guys.
1: There's so many great organizations that are involved in this, organizations that are dedicated to helping veterans. And these are organizations that are dedicated to helping everybody that lives here in the greater Beatrice area, starting with the Beatrice Rural Fire Department, which is, of course, tasked with covering this entire area, not just inside the city limits. This is one of those types of situations where you don't know what you have until you don't. So I'm super grateful for all of these folks, anybody who's willing to take that oath and be willing to serve on a fire crew or an ambulance team, as we see those continue to be necessary more often than we would like. So good on them for that.
0: They're 40 members strong.
1: Yeah.
0: 40 members of volunteers ready to respond to the alarm. And that's what makes a rural volunteer fire department so strong.
1: Such a key word is the volunteer aspect of it.
0: Absolutely.
1: These guys are willing,
0: right.
1: Guys and gals are willing to do that because they want to.
0: There's the city electric department. I got to tell you, just 2 weeks ago, the transformer blew up.
1: Oh, no.
0: The house. Took them 22 minutes to get there to get service. You know, that's super.
1: That's crazy. That's amazing.
0: That's all about the hometown pride of that service. Commitment of the employees along with the street department following them up. And that's a great group there also.
1: Yeah.
0: Provided by the Beatrice Board of Public Works and a great group.
1: Those public services, public entities are a critical part of any good-sized city. And I said this a minute ago, but it's one of those things you don't know what you have until you don't. And the folks that work behind the scenes on any of those operations, putting themselves in harm's way sometimes. And we saw all the crazy flooding that went through here a month ago with those crazy storms. The work that the streets and water department had to do just to get some of these streets serviceable again. Not through anything that's anybody's fault, right? That was a disaster and a crisis, and they made it happen. So good work by all involved. And that's just one example of the work that has to be done by all of these folks. So great work, and thank you for being willing to be a part of that.
0: Well, you know, that's all about, the other day we had conversation about taxes, Tim. You ever heard of that?
1: Yeah, I think so. It's come up a couple of times.
0: And taxes always seem to go up, right? You know, and the first thing the guy asked, he said, what are you willing to give up, Dennis Hendricks?
1: Yeah.
0: And I said, I don't want to give up anything. We're spoiled. We're America. We're given. We got to appreciate it. But then we turn around and expect it. And that kind of services, the roads, the services, the

0: departments that to make it all happen, it's wonderful.
1: That is something that I've heard from some of our elected officials over the last couple of years, is that it's not necessarily something you might think about when you go about your day-to-day life. But yeah, like, this stuff isn't free, right? It has to come from somewhere. And for them to be able to do a good job in their daily lives, in their daily work, which is critically important, as we just said, it's got to come from somewhere. So thanks to them for being willing to do that. Here another comes, example of that, right?
0: Yeah, here comes another part of the city services, the MARS, the Midwest Area Refuse Solutions. Jason Moore right there, the leader of that fine group, and their whole team. They're committed employees. What a deal.
1: How about this coming up right on your screen right now on NCN, and now coming right across from us here on Court Street. Is that, let's see, I'll tap into my amateur archaeology skills. It's a raptor of some kind, Denny.
0: Yeah, but that's where you're going to leave me out. You know, that age span, you're going to have to recognize that and identify that, I'll guarantee you.
1: Summer reading program, part of the library system that we've got around here in the States. Beatrice Library is one of my favorite parts of this town. It is an amazing operation. And this is something that I know a lot of different libraries and companies are focusing on, unearthing history of the country by looking at some archaeological stuff.
0: And here comes Beatrice Rural Fire through. You know, the important about that is they have the 3 and the 33 mutual aid.
1: Yes.
0: If one or the other needs help, we're talking about Gage and Jefferson County and the fine, fine equipment, and it goes back to volunteers, Tim.
1: That is such an important distinction, such an important element of that operation that I've learned over the last couple of years. These folks willing to help, and some members of these crews, even from over here, like Wymore, Jansen, Beatrice, Fairbury, they were all called out to the western part of the state to help with different elements of those wildfires earlier this year. Nowhere near where they live and work, but they answered that call to go out and help the people there that were suffering.
0: Absolutely right. Going through right now is number entry 13, the Visit the National Homestead National Historic Park. What a great aspect we have of history of many, many years ago in regards to agriculture, the finding of our fine country, the land and the first settlements. And it's a beautiful place right out there on Highway 4, just west of Beatrice, along with the Gage County Highway Department. We were talking about services. There's another fine service coming through the county. We have the board chairman, Eric Thiemann, right next to us. Eric is always out there where you can touch him, you can respond, you can find out his feelings, and that's what we need, back and forth, to make this all work.
1: And this is how you get back and forth to some of these places, right? Because of the work of the folks on the highway department, they've got a lot of their different vehicles that you're seeing come across your screen or drive past you here on Court Street. A lot of different things that help them get that job done. Motor grader, Mack dump truck, Ford Signtech truck. That's what travels Gage County, flagging for gravel deliveries, checking and replacing signs, helps in replacement of bridges. This giant cat vehicle is pretty amazing. I got stuck behind one of those things on a trip to Iowa last fall, and that was interesting. But they were getting ready for snow out there, and that is not a fun operation.
0: You'd rather be behind him or instead not in front of him when you got the snow drift.
1: Yes, absolutely. I was grateful to be behind him in that sense.
0: The Knights of Columbus is
1: great
0: coming
1: organization.
0: Through right now. The Knights of Columbus, Blessed Michael McGivry, Council 1723, and the Assembly of 3146 that are part of the Brotherhood committed to boldly living our faith and serving our families is the entry right now. It is Shriner time, and that is Mr. Todd Tienen, the high priest and from the Sarastra Shrine, Lincoln, Nebraska. And the fine lady riding along with him is Gaylene, and she is the Shrine Lady. Randy Rutt is the I can't even say that this morning. He's the master of the Cruisin' Classics in the 1966. Fine, fine Mustang right there. You know, the director staff, they assist the whole center right up there just south of Lincoln, Nebraska, right there on 77. The unit parades with floats including the Shrine Bowl football float, hospital float, and the Calipee. I played in the Shrine Bowl. What a blessed type deal. Going to the hospitals. The 2022 is Dale Brombia in the Cruisin' Classic. That's a T-Bird, right?
1: Yeah, it's Sebring, yeah. These are some beautiful vehicles. A lot of diversity of them.

0: colors, sizes, ages, and vintages. This is a cool section. We're going to get a lot more coming up here in a minute, yeah.
1: That's a 2003. That's pretty fine looking.
0: Okay, there's your T-Bird, right?
1: True. Cruising Classics, Keith Will. Mr. Will, good morning, sir.
0: A little bit more of a practical vehicle here, maybe.
1: Well, I'll tell you what, it's an 07 Jimmy Sierra, and it's pretty shined up right there and ready to go as we go through these many, many sheets. Lady Ruth Schwartz, the Legion of Honor, out of the temple right there at Lincoln.
0: A lot of different people that are involved in putting all of this stuff together, more than we probably have the ability to talk about, to be honest, but so many people that are involved in putting this organization, which is so disparate, it's so widespread all throughout the state, and especially in this part of the state, there's a lot of different shrine organizations, and the Sesostris especially are near here. This is the gentleman that gave me this information earlier. Hey, Bob, good to see you. Driving on through. And now, here we go. This is about to be the main event of this part of the parade.
1: That's the, I think that's Triscats. Yes, sir.
0: Yes, sir.
1: Steve Brooklyn, the Triscats were formed in 1968 as a precision drill unit for the parades and competition. They have performed in many parades in Nebraska and Kansas, as well as competing in the regional competition. They enjoy performing and entertaining for the crowds with their precision maneuvers. There's Mr. Scott. Look out. He just about got a police officer right there. And there they go.
0: Yeah, talk about entertaining and performing. How about that? That was some cool synchronicity.
1: And you know, that police officer didn't know what he was in for when he sees that group.
0: He was part of the plan. Like, he was just driving right up along, or biking, I guess, right alongside it. I thought he was getting ready to join the mix.
1: That's right. Well, he darn near did.
0: That's not intentionally. Yeah. There we go.
1: There's a little Model T.
0: I love that.
1: That's Jim, didn't catch the last
0: Jim
1: name.
0: Jim Mahaffey.
1: Mahaffey. Model T vehicle. They appear in the many parades also. And, you know, they go all over the state of Nebraska.
0: Not very fast, though.
1: No. I think they haul those.
0: Okay.
1: Yeah. You might have to put a slow-moving vehicle sign on that.
0: I was
1: going to
0: say, bring the roads department back for a slow-moving vehicle sign. Those things are so cool. Obviously, that's a variation of the Model T, right, which is, you know, I don't know, maybe three sizes bigger than that. Three factors bigger than that, right, in its originality. But that is such a cool vehicle. I got to see one of those at the first Fairbury car show I was at, September 2024. 1914 vehicle, 1917 vehicle. That's pretty darn cool. Talk about history. Talk about honoring where we came from. And then we're going to go from that to one of these brand new types of vehicles.
1: That is right, and that's Premier Chevrolet GMC is proud to support Homestead Days. We've got a full lineup of new and pre-owned inventory available for every budget. Stop in, take a test drive, take home one of the vehicles of your dream. Premier Chevrolet, just two blocks right that way in a block west, Beatrice, Nebraska.
0: Yeah, you're kind of looking at the direction to get there if you're watching it on NCN or on our stream. And now you're taking a look at who's coming up next. Oh, nice. They had this planned, Danny. They were ready to roll. This was the exit point. All right, now they're gonna come up right close and personal for us. That's great.
1: I think they're short one, Tim. That's right. Here we go. Here we go, right here.
0: Oh, fantastic.
1: That is Beatrice High Cheerleaders and the Black Diamond Dancers. Please welcome F3, you bet, right here. Maybe we can pick it up.
2: Black, throw that horn. Come on, black. Horns and fans, keep it up, keep it up. Yo, B, H.
3: B-H-S.
0: All right.
1: Go big O.
0: Perfect.
1: Go big O.
0: Well done, ladies. Thank you very much. You know that they knew how this setup was going to work. They came right up here to be on camera, right in front of the stage. Beautiful job. Good choreography as well.
1: These are talented young athletes bringing energy, spirit, and pride to our community, both on and off the field. From Friday Night Lights to competition season, the Beatrice Cheerleaders and the Black Diamond Dancers work hard to represent Beatrice with dedication, teamwork, and Orangeman pride. 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They got refreshments for them and all.
0: Ever been to a high school cheerleading competition?
1: I've kind of watched it on TV, yes.
0: I've been a part of it. Those are adventures.
1: Mr. Murphy, Mr. Homesteader. Kelly and all, he raised, I think, like

0: $42,000.
1: Yeah, that's an amazing figure. $42,432 going to the Blue Valley Behavioral Health Foundation of Gage County. That is an amazing effort by all involved. Well done. Congratulations to Jeff Murphy.
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1: You know, they're going to be
2: 250 years.
1: They'll be busy this year and over the next. But imagine CNC Fireworks.
2: Well, they've got fireworks coming up Friday night at
1: July the 3rd, at Beatrice High School. You can listen to KWBE to hear some music during and before that, and also a live band as well.
2: Here comes the Beatrice State Developmental Center of America. 250 years, they got their nice Ford tractor.
1: How about this?
2: Right,
1: how cool is this setup?
2: They got some of the clients. They've got their nice red, white, and blue carriages. 1885 to 2026, the 1776 of America. They've got the nice entry right there. Even got a bike entry right there with one of the clients. That's kind of cool. They got support staff on the back end, and that's BSDC on the east end of Beatrice, Nebraska.
1: Saw the different flags on the side. That's a nice little historical representation of how the country has evolved over the last 250 years. They've been serving Nebraska for the last 140.
2: Here comes Mr. Ted Fairbanks for mayor. Ted is your candidate for Beatrice mayor. He believes in Beatrice and feels his knowledge and experience will serve you well. Your vote for Ted Fairbanks in November will be very much appreciated.
1: There he is, right in front of us here on NCN. Perfect. He knew where the camera was.
2: I'll tell you what, that guy's used to walking. That's the Mr. Brown that delivered everything for umpteen years. He certainly wants to deliver to Beatrice, and he does believe in Beatrice. And his brother's assistant, along right behind him, is the McCormick 1933. McCormick Daring. That's older than me.
1: Older than us combined.
2: There you go. And next coming up is Meade Lumber, celebrating 60 years in Beatrice, Nebraska. Meade Lumber is there on Dorsey Street. Meade Lumber proudly serves our neighbors, builds dreams, and supports
1: Good
2: our
1: throw.
2: Community. What a great deal right there. They got support staff. They got, what'd you get today?
1: Yeah, what was that? Was that a pencil? Well, now you're definitely going to want one of those.
2: Yeah.
1: I'll grab it for you so it doesn't leak on the cords, I guess.
2: Eric could be
1: thought it was a pencil that they made out of Meade Lumber or something.
2: There you go. Eric could be drooling all over. Hey, Dwayne Rue, Bob, and Cheryl Sargent, and that fine Cadillac there, that's my old classmate.
1: Nice.
2: Yeah, he was a runner, and I was a weightlifter. Does it look like it? You know, that would correspond. I tell you what, he'll go the mile for you also. Dwayne Rue. For mayor for Beatrice.
1: I was a grade school quarterback. I definitely don't look like that.
2: You
1: it's
2: were
1: okay.
2: a quarterback?
1: Yep, sure was.
2: Oh, my gosh.
1: And then I got a little bit bigger, and they forced me to play O-line.
2: There you go. Get hot at HOTS Salon. That's a nice entry right there. Come in and get an HOTS Salon. Dana, Madison, Errol, Sue, and Val. For all your hair services, men and women and kids, tanning. You've got it all right there. You've got about as much hair as me.
1: Maybe they'll give us a 2-for-1 is what you're saying.
2: I think that's right. I think that's right. Landmark Snacks. Beautiful.
1: Oh, look at this.
2: Deal.
1: Yeah.
2: What an addition to Beatrice, Nebraska, celebrating 10 years, the Lottman family in business. 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They have got a facility. Chad and Courtney. I think they've got staff working out here today, but Landmark recently broke ground on a new 160,000 square foot processing facility. We certainly look. They're giving out beef sticks, by the way.
1: Perfect.
2: So, you know, if you get hungry.
1: That'll balance our meal with that ice pop that I'm going to go grab right now.
2: Well, you're going to steal it from Eric.
1: I'll give it to him. I'll let you hold the mic for a second so I can go grab it.
2: You can handle that. Here comes Big Give Beatrice. Big Give Beatrice coming right here. Big Give Beatrice. Nice entry right here is number 28. The Gage County Foundation is dedicated to strengthening our community.

0: 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There is a nice entry, nice pickup, colored and all right there. That is all about the Gage County Foundations. Michaela Conway, Teachers 4, coming up next. Meet Michaela Conway, the candidate for Nebraska State Board of Education, District 5. Joining today with teachers are standing up for strong schools, great classrooms, and leadership that actually listens. Conway for State Board of Education. Got a great group of kids.
1: Yeah, a lot of group. Huge group.
0: I bet there's a lot of teachers on there too, Tim.
1: Yeah, got to be. Teachers and kids, that's what it really boils down to, right?
0: That is right. NEAPCO, then. 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
1: Messing with our speaker system a little bit out here. I think I made it sound better for us, or for everybody out here. Hopefully I didn't make it sound horrible for everybody that is listening at home. So thanks for bearing with us, making sure we get it all together. Tim Hackett and Denny Hendricks here with you live from downtown Beatrice. Thanks for watching wherever you're watching from here on NCN. I'll try to get myself back in the frame, otherwise you'll be looking right at my NCN shirt, which you don't necessarily want to look at.
0: Well, you know, they may want to look at you rather than me.
1: I don't know about that.
0: That could be a toss-up.
1: I don't know about that one. We're glad to have you here. We're glad to have all of you here as well.
0: Just as long as they don't shut it off, right? News Channel Nebraska, leave it on day and night, and there you go.
1: You'll see, get to hear and see some interesting stuff if you do.
0: That's right. That's right.
1: You'll luckily get to hear and see some of the folks that you'll see in this parade, actually. Shameless self-plug, but had the chance to meet some of these candidates for statewide office that you will be hearing from. You just saw Michaela Conway. I got to meet her the other night. Mark Cohen will be in the parade later. Got to meet him the other night. You got to see the two mayoral candidates for Beatrice. We've got the chance to meet them over the years on NCN. So it's really cool to see all these folks get out there and try to make an effort to make a difference in their communities.
0: There's the party bus, the reveal
1: that's for
0: event.
1: Sure.
0: You go to the source for the party bus, DJ, photo bus services for weddings, birthdays, and life's special occasions, serving Lincoln, Omaha, Beatrice. Reveal Events is dedicating to creating unforgettable experiences and bringing the fun to every celebration. Well, we got a little break in the parade right here. Certainly want to enjoy all the events the rest of the day and tomorrow.
1: So much going on. This is such a... I know this is such a staple of this town. For so long. Obviously, this was the 48th annual Homestead Days Parade. So much goes into not just this event over the course of this morning. So much goes on over the course of this week, helping to signify, underscore, and celebrate what Beatrice means to so many.
0: That is right. And talking about serving and meaning, oh, Doug Kennedy. We say, oh, Doug Kennedy, right over there.
1: See if we can get him on our main shot here on NCN.
0: We got his attention. He knows well, we're talking about him. You know, I got rid of him after a couple of years.
1: You scared him off, is what you're saying?
0: Yeah. But he's always serving Beatrice, serving KWBE, Old Red, and News Channel Nebraska.
1: Yeah, somebody that you'd be familiar with for sure if you're watching on NCN, a name and a voice that you would certainly recognize, somebody that has done just an immense amount of work, but immense amount of great work for the people here in Southeast Nebraska. And if you are a good reporter, that is what it boils down to. Working with important people, if you will, but working for the everyday person. And that is something that Doug has done an extremely good job of over the last few years. And we are grateful to have had him on the team at KWBE for so long. And we're grateful that he's willing to stick around with us, even in what is supposed to be a retirement for him. So if you see the gentleman out here taking some video for us on NCN in the polo shirt, then make sure to say thank you for what he has done over the last few years, because it cannot be replaced.
0: You know, Tim, he even tries to golf. You know, once in a while I see him in my driveway, and I don't...
1: In the driveway?
0: I don't live on the golf course.
1: I was going to say, yeah, that's not where he's supposed to be.
0: That's right.
1: I figured if you were going to start golfing, a driveway would be a good place to start, but maybe not.
0: Yeah, that's right. Well, not when you're on 18th...

0: you know, tee box.
1: Yeah, I was going to say, I guess you're starting from a tee box, not a driveway, but I guess it could work either way.
0: That's right. That's right. Coming up next, I believe, is the Blue Rivers Area Agency on Aging. They have been serving residents of Gage and surrounding counties for over 50 years. 50 years on Blue Rivers Agency. They assist the older adults to remain independent in their homes and providing public transportation, nutrition. They've got it all. They have 12 additional centers throughout seven counties that serve for Blue Valley Area Agency. Up next is Clausen & Sons Dirt Work. Clausen & Sons Dirt Work of Beatrice, Nebraska. We are a family-owned and operated small business and proud to be a part of this community. We are, Eric, grab that, please. We are, I'm trying to find my place. They are certainly a family run. They're here for your dirt work needs. Free estimates provided. We just don't scratch the surface. We get to be the bottom. Get to the bottom of things with a line of equipment.
1: Such a great tagline. I love that. Get to the bottom of things as excavators. This is brilliant. some thought went into that, I think.
0: You're absolutely right. You're absolutely right.
1: Usually a good thing.
0: A little bit of thought always helps.
1: That's what I'm told, at least.
0: Beatrice Area Quilters, they are celebrating the America's 250th anniversary with a tribute right here. And they've got a great, great, great float. They've got the quilts that the ladies have made. They've got the patchwork. They've got the eagles. It's beautiful.
1: Wow, that is awesome.
0: Look at the American flag. That is just a super set, ladies, and that is the Beatrice Area Quilters.
1: Beautiful. Costumes are great. Quilts are great. Really getting into the event. That's awesome.
0: You ever think how many hours go into that stitching on a quilt?
1: I do not even want to think about it. Knitting, crocheting, that type of stuff is kind of in my family, but hasn't been passed down to me. I guess I don't have the patience for it.
0: That's right. Hey, Twin Rivers, red, white, and blue. The Ram truck's rolling strong. Freedom, power, and pride drive.
1: I'd say that's a red truck for sure.
0: That is right. That's the Twin Rivers America 250th birthday America.
1: Yeah, we've got it all covered. We've got the red, white, and you'll see the blue coming up here in a minute. Many thanks to Twin Rivers Auto Group for being a part of this thing here today. And a big thanks to all of our sponsors who have helped make this happen. If you're watching the live broadcast on News Channel Nebraska, couldn't do it without all of these good folks. Let's power through some of these, Denny. 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That is Inline Healing, excuse me, in Beatrice. And many thanks to all of you who are joining us here in Beatrice for the parade this morning.
0: Waving Sam just went through in that nice Jeep pickup
1: right
0: there. That
1: was a very nice Jeep pickup, yeah.
0: Sam, and here's kind of the finale. Look at that beautiful Ram right there with the red, white, and blue. Twin Rivers and all, Mr. Jordan and all. Good morning, sir. You going to walk the whole way?
1: Yeah. That's what I've thought about watching some of these things. Like, how do they decide who gets to drive and who gets to walk? Because this is I've walked part of Court Street before, but you're walking the whole thing? I think it's going to take a while. And if you get hurt by doing that, then these are the folks to talk to.
0: That is right. Here comes entry. I can tell you it's Beatrice Community Hospital.
1: Yeah, that one's a giveaway.
0: Entry number 36, ooh, celebrating 115 years of community care. This float honors and dedicated to the nurses, physicians, and the healthcare professionals. Oh, man, is this a beautiful.
1: And they've trying to got grab the some confetti. Support.
0: And they've got the nurses. There's Dorothy Zimmerman, I see. There's a long time.
1: How cool service. Is that?
0: That is right. Beautiful float right there.
1: That's awesome.
0: Then they're followed by the Westside Baptist Church. We invite you to worship with us on Sunday mornings at 10:45. As one of the messages of our church sign said recently, come as you are, you can change inside. And I saw that. Hi, Cheryl. And I saw that on the billboard out front, and I thought, what a catchy type. John Pastor is on the south side. He's walking, and Cheryl's wife's on their summer.

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1: nice.
0: That's coming up August 9th out by Sterling. What an antique machinery show they have. Folks, that's August 9th. The show starts at 8 o'clock, lasts till 4. Tim, they've got everything in the world from plowing, threshing, sawmill cutting logs, small grain binding, chopping, and the parade starts at 1 o'clock.
1: How cool is that? I mean, you talk about something that is part of the history of this country and all over the world, right? But those concepts have kind of passed a lot of people by. You ask a lot of people in 2026, what's a thresher? They're not going to be able to tell you, but that is something that is critically important to the history of this country, and it lives on in a lot of ways, even in quote-unquote other places. So to see that not just live on, but brought into the mainstream for an event like that, I think is pretty cool. Might have to put that on my calendar.
0: And I could tell you what a thresher is and what it looks like and if one come by.
1: Yeah.
0: But to work it, I wouldn't have a clue.
1: And you could also tell me how much one goes for, right?
0: Well, you really don't sell those anymore.
1: Okay.
0: Because they're that vintage.
1: Sure.
0: But, hey, those guys work on them, get them back together. They find parts, and they run the whole deal at that Sterling, Nebraska right
1: That's
0: there.
1: Pretty cool. That's awesome.
0: Coming up next is Ashley Home Store. Celebrate the spirit of the community and the joy of summer with Ashley. As the world's largest furniture manufacturing, we are dedicated to inspiring the love of home and enriching lives. They've got it all right there at Indian Creek Mall, Ashley Home Store. This is Home Beatrice, Nebraska.
1: You could fit a whole home into this truck.
0: That's right. You certainly could.
1: Hello. See what they got in the back there. Oh, they do have some stuff. What do you know?
0: Yep, they got furniture chair in there. They're probably going to go work yet.
1: I'll see if they might deliver that to some people.
0: Here comes the Counseling Center PC, the problem gambling,
1: oh, nice.
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1: Now, and more important now than ever before, so that's certainly a valuable resource to tap into, Directions Counseling Center.
0: You talk about an old-timer. There's one young and one old in that pickup, and that is the Jay Husker Auto Club. Thank you, sponsors. You can see them all on there. They were originated in 1959. And get ready, Tim, because you're going to get a whole bunch of vehicles to talk about.
1: Sounds good.
0: But, hey, their members range from 16 to 90. They're hosting the Homestead Day Car Show Sunday at Chautauqua Park.
1: Nice.
0: That is Jay Husker Auto Club, and let's get on the vehicles.
1: All right. There were 18 of them in total, I do believe. All different vintages, all different ages and speeds. Started to come through right now here in downtown, in Court Street in downtown Beatrice, and across your picture on News Channel Nebraska. This is Scott Hickey in a Chevrolet here right now. So many, I mean, I'm just looking through all our notes. I mean, all of the different ages, different years, makes and models. How cool is this? 1994, 1956, 1975, 1983, 2007. And that's just a smattering of what you will hear and see over the next few minutes here on the parade.
0: Gene Wolkin always has classy. Look at that Jay Husker Auto Club Chevy pickup right there. Is that a 67?
1: 77?
0: 77.
1: Nice.
0: Well, that's why I don't sell what?
1: That's impressive.
0: Yeah, but it's pretty nice.
1: That's pretty nicely done.
0: It's pretty nice. That's the Silverado. There it is.
1: Heck
0: I
1: yeah.
0: Find it.
1: There you go. I was looking at it on order as well. I think we got making sure we're in the same order as we were shown.
0: That's a Dodge Ram 2500 coming up next. If we stay in order,
1: yep, right.
0: That helps right there.
1: Yeah, that's the idea.
0: That's right. I tell you what, they are fine-looking automobiles.
1: I'm kidding.
0: Those go in the garage at night, and they get a rag in the morning to get wiped off.
1: You get a nice little size perspective with the young lady who's standing right next to me. You can see how high off the ground the chassis of that vehicle is. It's up to her body.
0: Here's Austin Walken in a 1975 Oldsmobile Cutlass Supreme.
1: And meanwhile, that one's as tall as she is. It just shows you the difference.
0: Followed by a Pontiac Grand Prix. That's a 2008. We've got all from 08, 75, 98, 77, 67, 57. We had a Chrysler Royal there way back there, 1950.
1: Yeah, 1950 is crazy. This might be my speed, Denny. 1923. I glossed over that originally, but you go from 2007 to...
0: Mr. Ron Barron.
1: That's pretty amazing.
0: That goes back about 2 years older than me.
1: And Ron, him or the car?
0: And it's both.
1: All right.
0: But that is a family deal.
1: That's been in his family?
0: Yes.
1: How about that as an heirloom? So, all right, we've got a car that was born that was born 100 years before you were, for anybody that any of the great-grandchildren that they may have this decade. That's pretty amazing.
0: Look at that, Tim. 1967 Pontiac Firebird convertible. Oh, good grief. What a deal right there. That hot rod, I was trying to, nope, that's a 400 horsepower.
1: Yeah,
0: which is never fully
1: one.
0: Used, of course, except when they do a burnout.
1: Right, but less said about those, the better. Followed here by a 1975 Pontiac Trans Am, and now a 1973 Plymouth Cuda. And now this is, what, a turbo? 1983 Datsun 280ZX Turbo. That sounds like a football play call, if you ask me.
0: It does.
1: And now we're getting back to the more modern era for a moment, at least. 2007 Chevrolet Corvette. That is a little red Corvette, isn't it?
0: Yes,
1: and
0: it
1: then
0: is.
1: A 2008 Corvette convertible. They kept the top on for today, which is not a surprise, given the threat of weather.
0: Uh-oh, they came for me, Eric. They came to get me. Holy cow, we've got a hearse today, folks. Where is it? Where
1: I'm
0: gonna
1: is say,
0: it?
1: I'm not sure. It's 1999 Cadillac hearse. Yep. It's fully equipped, they say. Well, that's good to know, but it was also retired from service, so you're fine. You're fine. They're not here for you.
0: Hey, that's a Halloween cruiser night car.
1: It sounds comfortable. I'm trying to take a nap during the day, just go in the back seat.
0: Can you imagine driving in a driveway with a hearse and go to the door and say, trick or treat? How do you like that one?
1: You bring a scythe with you, make it a little bit more realistic.
0: This has got class, guys. Here's a 1975 Chevrolet El Camino.
1: Wow, no kidding.
0: Red, white, and blue.
1: El Camino Real.
0: Rosalind Ferguson, Ron and Janet Jansen, you bet they've got classy cars, I'll tell you. That is sharp.
1: That is definitely sharp. They got the American flag stitched on the back there and then one hanging off the back as well. Talk about decked out. What does that say? On this different scheme of Corvette down here. Man, that looks cool. White bottom, black top. That's neat.
0: That all was courtesy of the Jay Husker Auto Club, which they've got the car show Sunday again at Chautauqua Park.
1: That is such a big piece of all of Nebraska. That's such a big piece of all these events here. The concept of a car show, and whether you got 20 or 200 or somewhere in between, that's something that really speaks to people here, I feel. And I mean, even just seeing all these different breeds that we just saw, whatever, 18 or so cars just power through here over the last few minutes, that is a headliner for an event like this. It's just something that it really resonates with a lot of people, I feel.
0: That's absolutely right, and it's just a sight to drive by there tomorrow and see all that, and the hoods are up, and they're all lined up in class.
1: Chautauqua Park's got to be a great place for that. That's a beautiful setup over there.
0: Coming up next is Homestead Land Company as we celebrate America. Homestead Land Company is proud to be a part of the American... There's the boss hog, John, right there.
1: Perfect, right at
0: John
1: the feet.
0: John Zarbinicki and the whole crew helping families find their place, whether it's home or in town or land in the country, front porches or open fields. We are honored to help turn those dreams, that's hay bales.
1: I was going to say, turning hay bales into, turning dreams into something? How about turning hay bales into something? That's impressive.
0: They could take that to the soccer matches and they'd have the USA. Here comes X-Mart Manufacturing. What a class deal.
1: Red, white, and blue to the max on this one.
0: X-Mart is proud to celebrate more than 40 years in Beatrice, Nebraska, the hometown where legendary commercial mowers are built. Today, Homestead Day attendees get the first look at one-on-one. 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
1: How about all these shirts? I mean, talk about...

0: talk about uniformity. They took that literally here. How many shirts we got out here? 40? That's impressive. So I hear 41 shirts, 42 shirts.
1: 41, 42, and 3, I'm 4, I'm 5.
0: Very good.
1: I was thinking maybe Cam Jurgens might be driving one of them, but he might have had to go back home.
0: He's probably sticking around a little bit after yesterday. I was watching the parade from last year where he was the Grand Marshal. How about that as a cool deal? But I got to meet him myself for the first time yesterday. He's a good dude, Denny. You guys are lucky to have somebody like that as a role model and as a touch point, somebody to celebrate from this part of the state, this part of the country. It's pretty cool.
1: I even saw that on Facebook, the touch point. What a cool point you brought up. It's touching and believing and feeling. I was in the auction business. Are you touching, feeling, smelling? You got to see it. You got to look at it. You got to evaluate it. And you evaluate Cam, and that's local. That's human. That's family. And that's what you can do.
0: It's pretty special. And again, you guys are lucky and fortunate to have somebody like that. Obviously, not just him, right? That's just one example. But somebody like that around here is pretty cool. During that, neglected to mention it, just passing through, Feral Lemonade by Espen and Friends. That sounds interesting. Feral Lemonade, she started it in 2022. Come check out her new mobile lemonade stand at the flea market after the parade. And now, one of our candidates for local office, Callie Ideas. Hello. Good to see you.
1: And look who's following up.
0: Senator Myron Doran.
1: Good to see you, man.
0: That's the office that Callie is running to take over. Senator Doran leaving the Nebraska legislature this year, term limited senator, and we've got both candidates for the District 30 seat in the Nebraska legislature here in the parade today. That was Callie Ideas and her family.
1: Girl South Service, Unit 206. More than just cookies, building girls of character, confidence, and courage for 114 years. Norse Public Power District proudly serves along right behind the Girl Scouts, but what a group of the Girl Scouts.
0: Absolutely.
1: We got right there. Unit 206.
0: We saw the Boy Scouts earlier. Now the Girl Scouts get their turn. We see the backside of the parade back behind us as well as everybody goes back to wherever from whence they've come. We talked about the public works earlier. This is somebody that works alongside those entities, Norris Public Power District, critical elements of the local community and the local infrastructure here. Thanks to them for what they do.
1: They serve 27,000 customers. 27
0: in
1: 55 communities, 6 counties in southeast Nebraska. That is Norris Public Power. There's Mr. Vitosh. Good morning, sir.
0: Hello.
1: That's some more the boss. That's the boss working. I like that deal.
0: out there in the fields, right? Well done.
1: That's what Bruce is all about. We move on to the Riverside Power Sports.
0: That's awesome.
1: They are authorized Gravery and Aaron's Diesel. Gravery is zero turn mowers with a residential 34-inch models to commercial 72-inch models. Zero turn units, 34 to 68, 0% down. You can buy a mower yet today. Tim,
0: one of these right now?
1: Yeah.
0: All right.
1: 0% down.
0: They're driving backwards on this thing.
1: Well, like, sure.
0: Is that an efficient way to mow your lawn?
1: Well, I don't think so.
0: It looks cool, though.
1: I've been known to go sideways, so why couldn't you go backwards?
0: But are you talking about on one of the vehicles or just before you get on one of
1: We're
0: the vehicles?
1: We're not going to talk
0: All
1: about
0: right,
1: that.
0: Fair enough.
1: That was Riverside Power Sports. Now is the Malco Laser Cleaning Service. They've got their Ranger out today. Rust Removal Cleaning Service right there. They can call them any time of the week. They can remove rust. They can paint. They can powder coat and grime from your metal or aluminum surface. 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Just give them a call.
0: Here's one of our other candidates for statewide office, Angie Eberspacher and her crew, candidate for State Board of Education. She says she's proud to join today's celebration honoring 250 years of American history, freedom, and patriotism. Longtime resident of Seward County, she believes in strong schools, strong communities, and a renewed focus on core academics for Nebraska students. So we're seeing a lot of our candidates for local and statewide office here today, Denny. It is 2026. Election day is November 3rd. So getting the chance to meet some of these candidates, see some of these candidates. That is the candidate for District 5 State Board of Education. We saw Michaela Conway earlier. That is Angie

0: and get a great, great show from Tony B's Fireworks.
1: Think they're busy right about now, Tony B's Fireworks?
0: I think they are, and they put on a great show, too.
1: Thanks to all of you for watching here on along the sidelines, downtown Court Street in Beatrice, Nebraska. He's Denny Hendricks. I'm Tim Hackett. Big thanks to everybody who's been tuning in on News Channel Nebraska as well. It's a pleasure to be a part of this thing. This is such a staple of this community. You are a staple of this community as well, Denny, and well, you know how much this is. Maybe a paperclip, if not a staple. But this is such an important part of the proceedings here every year, and it's awesome that NCN has taken that initiative to be out here, and not just at this event, plenty of other events like this across the state. We'll dip right back into the proceedings here in a moment. We'll want to tell you who's helped us put all this together. Some of our sponsors on NCN: Anderson Trenching, Groundwork Tile Drainage and Tree, First State Insurance and First State Bank, member FDIC, Griffith's Hoovendick Chapel in Beatrice, Hidden Acres, Gage County's favorite golf course, Inline Healing in Beatrice, Jim's Carpet in Beatrice, Precision Auto Tune in Beatrice, and Napa Auto Parts, your city motor supply in Beatrice. All right, back to what's in front of us right now. One of my personal favorite entries in this, Papa B's Keto and Grill from Blue Springs.
0: You guys don't have a ribeye in there, do you, Mr. Borgman? I could use one. Papa B's, go to Blue Springs, Nebraska.
1: I'll take a pizza.
0: There you go, a small town restaurant. Pizza, prime rib every weekend, variety of activities such as Keno, skill games, and pickle cards. Papa B's, what a great place.
1: They've got a missile on there as well?
0: It is.
1: They tell you it's not the missiles you have to worry about, Denny. It's the hittles that you have to worry about.
0: That's right. Here comes Armstrong's of Beatrice. Armstrong's Rental, LLC, and a great rig right there. They've got three different entries. Number 120 dump truck, DeVern Penner is the driver. The side dump is Curtis Schmidt in the steel dump truck, Easton Moore. Armstrong Rentals is your one call for any material and hauling need.
1: This is an impressive array of stuff. I mean, yes, I was trying to figure out what that first vehicle that just went past this is. That is a side dump. So, yeah, you can load everything in, and instead of unloading from the back like this vehicle does, this is able to tilt over to the side. That's brilliant, honestly.
0: My toy trucks aren't that clean.
1: More removal needed is what you're saying. How much goes into cleaning something like that? You got to get talk about ins and outs. I mean, there's a lot that goes into those things, literally. Ended up being a lovely day for it. Certainly threats of serious heats over the course of this weekend in southeast Nebraska, but some serious cloud coverage, as you can see. So game time temperature, if you will, only about 78 degrees, which is pretty great because we were concerned it might be 10 or 15 degrees hotter than that. It might be by the end of the day, but certainly not right now.
0: You must be a sportscaster.
1: Game time,
0: you know what we started in the first inning? 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
1: Something even more important now than ever, as we're saying. You've got 99 problems, but buffering ain't one is the tagline on the back. Hope to not get up to that many problems, but I think if you can solve your connection issues, which is something I've been dealing with recently, so maybe we should look into that.
0: That's right. 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
1: Perfect transition. Nice. You guys crushed that. It's like you knew what you were doing.
0: If I got in that semi, they'd have to get a record to get me out.
1: This, you talk about a touch point. This is a buzzword that you and I have used before, but seeing seeing one of the Farmers Cooperative locations at any point around here just kind of reminds me of where I am. I've been in this the main base, if you will, in Dorchester.

0: roster at one point last year, was just over at the co-op in Jansen a couple of weeks ago. That is just, that logo, obviously, and the systems, the machines, the setups that they have just reminds you of where you are because of how integral the work that they do is for a lot of people, even for people who aren't here. They're just passing through, right? But it is such an integral operation and something that's very meaningful to the state of Nebraska.
1: What also tells you about how important agriculture is to the community, whether it's Jefferson Gage there or you know, Saline or wherever. It's agriculture, Gage County and the surrounding communities, and that's the pride of America, pride of Nebraska in regards to agriculture.
0: I've heard a lot of people tell me over the last couple of years, as somebody who's not from here, right, but they say that we're rooted in agriculture, and that is a literal choice of words, right, and it's important to keep that in mind as we move forward on things.
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0: Thanks for watching here on News Channel Nebraska. Tim Hackett, Denny Hendricks here with you, along with our entire NCN crew. Happy to have you with us. Many thanks to everybody who's joining us courtside, if you will, along the fringes of Court Street, downtown Beatrice, Nebraska, southeast part of the state. This is kind of the centerpiece of Gage County, biggest city in this part of the state, to be sure. And this is one of the biggest events in this city every single year, the 48th annual Homestead Days Parade. And you're watching it live on News Channel Nebraska or on our social medias. Thank you for joining us wherever you're joining us from. This is such a cool event, Denny. I was looking forward to being a part of this with you and with all the folks here, because this is something that is really meaningful to everybody that's here. We talked about this right at the start of our show, but maybe if you're joining us now here an hour in this morning, this is so meaningful to so many people. That's why we've got four judges sitting up here with us, taking time out of their days to be up here. And anybody that is sitting or standing along the street here, this is a meaningful event for them too.
1: Tim, turn around and look up that sidewalk. We're at 8th and Court, and I can see the 10th Street.
0: That's pretty amazing.
1: And that sidewalk is 7-8 foot deep with people all the way back to the east. It's just a great crowd today. Of course, the weather is in favor. You're looking to the west, and I'm sure you can see people from everywhere going down that way.
0: Same thing for sure. I came up that direction looking west out towards Fairbury and Hebron, and on Highway 136, drove in this way about 2.5 hours ago, and it is jammed full with people. Now you're looking out towards the east, out towards Pawnee City, Nebraska City, in that neck of the woods over that direction. Tecumseh on Highway 8, pointing up this road. There are so many people here for this event, and again, just underscores how meaningful that not just this day, but this whole weekend is to so many people in this part of the states.
1: Well, it just brings back family. Brings back the kids, the grandkids, grandpa, grandma, mom and dad. It's a togetherness. It's something you grew up with. Maybe you kind of outgrow parades to a little bit because the kids are involved in everything else, but you turn around and there must not be any softball today because this place is lined with kids and that. And what's life without children,
0: absolutely,
1: without kids? And what our life would be without the red, white, and blue celebrating of 250 years as we saw the color guards go through, the Virginia Legion, the Beatrice Legion. That's the guys and gals that we don't want to know what they did to give us what we got today. And if that don't put a bubble in your heart, if that don't put a little thickness in your throat, don't stay. Appreciate what we got, folks. That's all I can say.
0: Well said, and there's so much that goes into it back historically over the 250 years and obviously prior to that to make it happen, but then everybody who's doing a lot of stuff behind the scenes in the day-to-day to make sure that we have the ability to have a lot of the services and a lot of the good things that we have at our disposal.
1: Talk about red, white, and blue, tens, toes, recovery, and service. That is
0: nice.
1: Beautiful. That is beautiful, guys. What a great job. Ten toes towing. Ideas to service. Don't want an arm and a leg. We just want your toes. Give us a call with any of your automotive needs. That is a sharp unit. Thank you very much.
0: So tell us, are you done after 10? I was like, is that

0: limit? Is it 10 toes and then like you're on your own? Like,
1: yeah. They're all stable.
0: They're all stable. Good. That's certainly important.
1: That's a good comeback, too.
0: I'm trying my best.
1: 61 is Go Car Wars. Go Car Wars. Nice. It's 6th and Sargent Street.
0: Looks like that car's been through it, don't you think?
1: I think they cleaned that one up this morning.
0: I should say, it's been through the car wash. It hasn't been through it like we have, but it's been through the car wash. 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
1: Go Car Wash provides ourselves and providing you with a clean, shiny car every time. 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
0: All right.
1: That grader's pretty darn clean, too.
0: I was about to say the same thing. I love this first vehicle, the black service vehicle. That is cool. This is such an awesome event, Denny, and a lot of people go into making it happen. So I want to take a moment to say thank you to some of our sponsors here on NCN. In no particular order, Precision Auto Tune in Beatrice, Jim's Carpet in Beatrice, Inline Healing in Beatrice, Napa Auto Parts, your City Motor Supply in Beatrice, Hidden Acres, Gage County's favorite golf course, First State Insurance and First State Bank, member FDIC, Anderson Trenching, Groundwork, Tile Drainage and Tree Removal, and Griffith's Hoovendick Chapel in Beatrice. Many thanks to all of them and for everybody who's being a part of the parade here today. Here's a logo you might recognize and some people you might recognize.
1: You better handle that one.
0: I guess I probably should, shouldn't I? They'd probably be offended if I didn't. Welcome to KWBE News Channel Nebraska Flood Communications. Probably putting together this broadcast that you might be watching. Newest member of our team, Chase, driving the car on his way to Wayne State in the fall. And on the left, Brad Ochtemeyer. On the right, Riley, our office manager. And thank you all very much for all that you do for all of us. And thank you for having us on your team. KWBE, located a little ways to the west of where we are right now. I should know the address by heart, shouldn't I? I've only been there a handful of times. And News Channel Nebraska, based in Norfolk and operating statewide.
1: Well, here's A&N Dog Boarding. A&N Dog Boarding, grooming and daycare, overnight stays. 1840 Court, right at 19th and Court Street. I tell you what, you can go out there and get a shower, Tim. Overnight stay.
0: Sounds good.
1: Yeah. Look at that big old dog.
0: Cheaper than some hotels, I'm sure.
1: Well, they might be, but, you know, they've got great, you know, everything in the world, but the motel might offer a little bit more.
0: That's got free internet, maybe. This is going to be one of my favorite. Anybody who works with animals has a special place in my heart. Nice throw, man. That was a bullet toss.
1: Okay, strike
0: that
1: one.
0: That was impressive. That was right on as well.
1: That was a shot from midcourt. You were talking about sidelines. Get in here.
0: Very now. Impressive.
1: You that better get with it.
0: Direct hit right on the target as well. Cool. Oh, man, all right. We've seen a lot of different types and breeds of vehicles. I haven't seen one like this yet.
1: Now, that's a little bit cut up and...
0: Half of it's missing.
1: Yeah, half of it's missing. That is District 11. The A-Bate of Nebraska stands for American Bikers, aiming toward education, founded in 1979. A-Bate Biters are from all walks of life and certainly promote safe riding, education, training, motorcycle awareness, and share the road, so important, folks.
0: Looks like they've got some...
1: To recognize the bikes.
0: They've got some skeletons in their closet, maybe, or at least in their back seat. That was impressive.
1: Look twice and save a life.
0: Critically important. So many needless accidents happen with people that drive motorcycles, and it's up to the rest of us, and up to them too, but up to the rest of us to make sure that those accidents are prevented as much as possible.
1: Security First Bank and Insurance is there to support all of your financial needs, from checking, savings account, to agriculture, commercial, home loans, along with the comprehensive insurance solutions. We are committed to helping you succeed at every stage at First Security Bank. 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
0: Impressive.
1: Hey, Sherry, you got a Diet Coke in there? I'll take a water.
0: I've got water for you.
1: I'll tell you, that's the whole crew right there from Security First Bank. Thank you.
0: Moving on now to the Gage County Democrats celebrating

0: 150 years of our Democratic Republic, 1776 to 2026. The Gage County Democrats. They'll certainly see some candidates that they support over the course of this parade. Maybe you will as well. You know, a lot of folks running for local and statewide office that you have heard from or will continue to hear from over the course of the next half hour or so. Election Day coming up November 3rd.
1: Here comes entry 68, St. John's Lutheran Church. 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God's works, our hands, St. John's invites you, everyone, to a special community worship at Chautauqua Park on Sunday, September 13th, 10 a.m., free pancakes. 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On September 13th, 10 a.m., Chautauqua Park, join St. John's Lutheran Church.
0: Almost in the seventh inning stretch now, I think, of this year's parade. Happy to have you with us, downtown Beatrice, Court Street. We're live on News Channel Nebraska and on social media. Tim Hackett and Denny Hendricks here with you, as well as our entire NCN crew. About 90 or so total entrants in the parade this year. We're coming down close to the home stretch of today's proceedings, at least for the parade, but there's a lot more going on here in and around Beatrice today, tonight, and into tomorrow as well. There's a lot of different ways you can find out the whole schedule of events, Facebook and online, a lot of different ways for you to see what else is going on after we're done here this morning.
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0: I'm very impressed by this one. Our Savior Lutheran Church from Odell. They're celebrating their 100th anniversary on September 20th of this year, having a 10 a.m. church service, a catered meal at noon, and the Horseshoe Band will be performing at 1 p.m., and then a celebratory service at 2 p.m. on the trailer. I was about to ask this. The questions have been answered. Hey, we'll talk about Solomon here in a second, but the church, the floor right in front of us is a replica of the church built by Brad Vitosh with Gwen Vitosh assisting. That's pretty darn impressive to have all of that built for this event. All right, I promise we'll talk about the dog that you just saw a moment ago now. I know who that is. I got to meet them the other day. That is an Irish wolfhound named Solomon, here representing Mark Cohen for Nebraska, independent candidate for the U.S. House of Representatives, Nebraska's 3rd District in Congress. He's an Air Force vet with a degree in agricultural law. Mark lives in Lemoyne with his Irish wolfhound named Solomon, who we just told you about. He told me the other day, that's a nice way to get some attention, maybe even get some signatures as well. That is a unique creature. Very, very cute dog.
1: If old Solomon would be a little bigger, I think I could ride him. Nice dog, Mark.
0: Very nicely done. Independent candidate for U.S. House of Representatives, Mark Cohen.
1: 73 is Beatrice Head Start. Hey, this vehicle's, wait a minute.
0: I'm looking on it, too. Looking at, maybe, see, let's see what's on the back. Yep, BVCA, that's them.
1: That's them.
0: Blue Valley Community Action. Hello, guys. Head Start. They do a lot of other things besides just Head Start. Blue Valley Community Action does a lot of things for this part of the states. Moving on into a 2006 Mercedes.
1: Yeah, and I'm trying to find that.
0: I am as well. Let's see what else we got. Blossom Cart, Floral and Gifts.
1: Well, we had Caden Searcy in the 19. Nope, they're not here, I don't believe.
0: I don't believe so either.
1: Missed that one. Blossom Cart, the local flower business out on East Court Street, located at 24th and Court Street. See us all for your floral needs, everyday celebrations, wedding and sympathy, and other cards and so forth. Our professionals, designers, will take care of you. That is a great look at the flowers in there.
0: Beautiful. Nicely done. Keep the doors open so everybody can see it for as long as you can. Got to turn off some beeps so that they don't beep at you the entire way. Hey, you got a door open. Do you know that?
1: Yeah, you're right.
0: Got some alerts blossoming at you. Moving on to the next group. See the light in court.

0: Incorporated. They're dedicated to bringing hope, support, and awareness to those affected by mental health challenges and suicide. This is an organization that speaks to me, Denny. They work to reduce stigma, provide resources, connect individuals and families with support, and promote suicide prevention education throughout our communities. Join us in making a difference at our upcoming fundraiser on August 22nd at Hidden Acres Golf Course and our annual Suicide Prevention Awareness Walk on September 12th at Chautauqua Park. That is certainly an organization that does a lot of work, and hopefully we get to a point where they don't have to do that much work anymore if those organizations continue to make an impact.
1: Tim, let me add that neat line right here. We can help bring light into the darkness and save lives. Yeah, so important.
0: Absolutely. Something that can certainly...
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0: And that's what one of the vehicles at Beatrice Speedway might end up looking like.
1: That's a little compact. I believe that one is. Here comes the stock car.
0: That's what they look like before the races start, right?
1: That's right. That's after they're cleaned up and go back in the garage if you had a good night.
0: It was kind of an after and before type of setup. That pinkish one is what happens afterwards, and this one is what happens before, hopefully. And maybe after if all goes well.
1: Redneck Photography, it takes a lot of sponsors
0: stay
1: in that race business. If you go to TV and watch NASCAR and so forth, there is just tons of involvement, support, community support, financial support. Is that Rhonda? Rhonda Mavis out of Blue Springs, right there. She has been involved. Oh, I'm going to date myself on this one. I'll bet that young lady's been in racing 25 years at least.
0: Nice.
1: Her kids are in it now. She drove for many, many years. I'll tell you what, she could bump and push with the best of them.
0: Representation matters, man. I mean, we saw the Women for Racing a while ago. Certainly not something you would have seen historically. I got to meet some kids who were bull riders a couple of weeks ago. It's definitely not something that you would see necessarily. But this just goes to show that it's possible for women to be in this field, for kids to get started in this field and make a career out of it if they are so interested. That's important to prove that that is possible for people that haven't necessarily seen that before.
1: I was involved with management at Beatrice Speedway for 15 years. Talked to probably 30 states. And Beatrice Speedway, the way they care of the track, they take care of it, the grandstands, the fair board, the officials. Beatrice Speedway is really a spot on the map recognized as great racers, great competitors, and it's very neat. Here you go, Tim. There's what they look like clean, that's what they look like on Saturday
0: Perfect.
1: Morning.
0: Perfect. Good. That's an excellent transition. On your right is what the cars look like when they start, and on the left is what they might look like after a little bit of work has been put into them, if you will. Yeah, this is such a, we talk about staples of the community, the Beatrice Speedway over at the Gage County Fairgrounds. Absolutely. It's unfortunate for them, and a lot of other places haven't had to have a lot of events so far this year because of all the bad weather and the rain that we've had have rained on the parade of these events so often, which is too bad because so much goes into putting those things together, certainly for the people who compete in them, but then also for the people who organize it and the people, of course, that are just there to see it. So hoping for the best in that regard for the rest of the year. On that note, we might have some weather here before too long as well. We're going to hope that doesn't happen too.
1: Good morning. Modified car number 11. Lisa Sand.
0: That's cool. Look at the front of that one.
1: Malco Laser Cleaning. We had an entry
0: for
1: that business here today.
0: Nicely done. Yeah, good call back.
1: Yep. There's an old Labrador in the back of that pickup, the 74 car.
0: That's going to get some. Those guys are going to get some attention for sure.
1: Sass Racing. There comes. I got one.
0: Oh, I was looking down. Hey, nice throw. Caught me napping. There's three dogs in the back of that truck. A ton of cars coming through here. How cool
1: is
0: that?
1: Number 84, that's the Whitehead Trucking, Rod Whitehead.
0: Nice.
1: Five customs on that car.

0: Whitey, he does a great job of supporting. The 9K car coming through.
1: Everybody brought their dogs as well, it looks like.
0: Yeah, the Labrador is pretty popular today. Good morning, ladies.
1: So does that just go alongside racing, I guess, more than I realize?
0: Well, I'll tell you what, the dog sure loves it.
1: It's a beautiful day for them.
0: He probably behaves better if you were in back of the seat wanting candy or more candy, Tim.
1: More candy is correct when it comes to me. I think that was the caboose of those certain train car of celebrations. Now we're moving back into the history books a little bit. A 1931 Ford Model A. That looks cool.
0: That is the Old Easy Car Group. That's Gail and Nancy Henshaw of Lincoln, consist of a few Model A's from southeast Nebraska that come together for homestead days.
1: That is pretty cool.
0: Here comes Finney's Economy and Spirits, newest bar in Beatrice, located at 205 North 19th Street. You bet. There they are. Come in for a cold drink and check out everything we have to offer.
1: Love the word alchemy in the name.
0: Yeah,
1: that sounds interesting.
0: Right.
1: So what do you guys concoct? Like, oh, they've got us. They were going to give us a drink listing. Okay, thank you so much.
0: You guys deliver?
1: Not yet. Not yet is what he said.
0: I suppose we can't partake, Eric, right? Is that?
1: I'll let you guys have that. That one's not for me, I don't think.
0: He can take
1: They're
0: it
1: calling
0: to the
1: it
0: board
1: signature
0: meeting.
1: Potions. I like
0: afterwards,
1: that. Sometimes you might want that, right?
0: That's right.
1: Indy's place is up next.
0: Speaking.
1: Yes, another place you might want to go to before or after a board meeting. Come check out the newly remodeled Indy's Place, the coldest beer in town. That sounds like something you need to have, like, a contest for to make sure. Like, how do you prove that? I'm going to bring, like, a meat thermometer, but use it to test the beer instead.
0: Tim,
1: I think these guys forgot a wheel, Denny.
0: No, they got them all on.
1: Oh, they do have them all, but they're not all in, employ.
0: That's kind of the way my wife drives.
1: Got me on that one. Look at this.
0: I'll tell you what.
1: It's the 365 Riders Car Club, I'm imagining. This is, I don't even know what to say about it. Oh, there we go. Nice. You were just able to see it as well on NCN. They have the ability to do all this. Nice. All right, you can't quite see them popping up the front wheels. It's not quite a full-on wheelie.
0: That's a Cadillac there. That thing is just pretty darn sharp right there.
1: I was afraid this one here on the left side of your screen was going to keep taking off and run into the back of the right one on your screen. That was darn close to it. About to pump those brakes and get the tailgaters off.
0: 365 Riders.
1: There we go. This is a low rider. Now it's, there we go. Perfect.
0: That's how you put your child to sleep.
1: Good timing. They popped right through across. They walked across the screen here. Nicely done.
0: Well, that is a beautiful car.
1: That is slick. Absolutely.
0: What
1: Hello.
0: Is that an Oldsmobile?
1: I was hoping he would hear us and shout at us. I couldn't tell. I don't know about you. That would make me sick after about 20 seconds.
0: Statewide taxi service right there. Statewide taxi service.
1: I'm guessing those
0: through.
1: Guys don't drive like the other vehicles do, right?
0: I don't think so. A lot of that is Snyder vehicles that I know about. So, Kevin Snyder, so right there you are.
1: I think maybe they'll keep all four wheels down if they're taking you somewhere. Coming up next, Pete Ricketts, conservative candidate for Senate, former Nebraska governor of 8 years. And now he's delivering on our priorities in Washington, D.C. 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There he is. Welcome to Beatrice, sir. I see a lot of other familiar faces in the entourage as well. Denny?
0: Yes, sir.
1: And they're riding alongside the Gage County Republican Party, which certainly makes sense. I see a couple of other folks that we recognize. Hi, guys.
0: Good
1: Mark Shainrock from Jefferson
0: yeah.
1: County. Emily Haxby from Gage County. That's going to come right there. Perfect. Good throw. Kick save and a beauty. Nicely done. A lot of other folks I recognize up there as well. Thanks for being here.
0: There's old Rexy up there.
1: There he is. I got a little bit ahead of myself, but in the fittingly red vehicle, Gage County Republican Party. They say their mission is to further the conservative family values held by Republicans in Gage County by educating, recruiting, and promoting Republican leadership in Gage County elected office. Join us on the second Tuesday of the month at 7 p.m. Check our website for more information.
0: That's entry number 85, Tim. That's a nice, look at that sign on there. Celebrating

0: 250 years and a republic, and let's keep it. Well, I'll tell you, that's right. We the people got Kelly Ideas, Adrian Smith, Spencer Behrens, Angela Abbott-Swacker, Scott Peterson, vote for Dwayne Rue, Senator Pate Ricketts, Gage County GOP. 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
1: 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Welcome, guys.
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1: 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There's an offer you can't refuse.
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1: Assuming you could still hear us.
0: I'll tell you, that's a noisy one. That's RLT.
1: Yeah, who are these guys?
0: I don't know, but I think I know Eric and Bob. What an outfit here. You talk about clean. You talk about big. Eric, you lay concrete with that?
2: We do.
0: Do the street right there, a power paver, SF2700.
1: Nice.
0: That is RL team, and right here, locally owned, family owned, been here, well, quite a while.
1: They say that was a full service paver, which can serve 20 to 80 feet. That's all of our information, unfortunately, Denny, which means we are coming up close to the end of our operation, finishing off here with Flatland Logistics, LLC. We got a lot of the equipment that you've heard from already. Side dumps, roll-off dumpsters, flatbed pickups, truck and pup combos. Hydrovac truck sounds interesting. Many thanks to Flatland Logistics for bringing up the rear for our parade here this morning.
0: You got the big old Kubota skidster on the back. The kids are on it, and... Hey, we've had nice floats. This has been a great day. The weather's good. It sprinkled us just a little bit. I think we're going
1: to
0: be all right.
1: Enough to scare us a little bit. So we've got the four judges here next to us, and you guys don't have to tell me anything specific, but you were here to evaluate the quality of the floats, right? Okay. So about how many floats were in there that you guys judged, do you think? Roughly 90 in total. So you were judging all of every entrance. Gotcha. Okay. So, this is now usually people ask me, hey, when will this be published? When will those results be published?
2: 2 weeks.
1: 2 weeks. are you going to mail the forms back out to everybody? Is that the deal? Like, got to wait for it to process? Fair enough. I was just curious if we're going to get to know who wins and when. Here's a look at some of the fine folks that have been willing to be judges for us here today. Many thanks to the four of you. Appreciate you. You guys, in your service to this town, but also to our event today, we really appreciate it. And a huge thanks to everybody who has been a part of the parade here today. Thanks to all of you for watching on News Channel Nebraska. One more time, I'd like to thank some of the sponsors who have made all of this happen. Anderson Trenching, Groundwork, Tile Drainage and Tree Removal, First State Insurance and First State Bank, member FDIC, Griffith's Hoovendick Chapel in Beatrice, Hidden Acres, Gage County's favorite golf course, Inline Healing in Beatrice, Jim's Carpet in Beatrice, Precision Auto Tune in Beatrice, and Napa Auto Parts, your city motor supply in Beatrice. One final time, thank you so much for watching the 48th annual Homestead Days Parade live on News Channel Nebraska. Denny, it's been an absolute pleasure to be here with you this morning.
2: Absolutely.
1: Thank you so much for being a part of this thing over the last couple of years and for being willing to be a part of this here again this year.
0: Hey, it's been great to work with you, and keep up the good work. And I'll keep the dial on, and if it's half court or the sideline or where it is at the outfield fence, ball one, whatever, strike two, you do a great job.
1: Thank you very much for that. I really appreciate it. Thank you for joining us wherever you've been joining us from. One final time for Denny Hendricks. I've been Tim Hackett. Many thanks to Danny Alvarado for making it all happen behind the scenes. For all of us here at News Channel Nebraska, thank you for watching the Beatrice Homestead Days Parade. We'll see you next time. Until then, so long and good night from Beatrice.

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1: Good evening to you, ladies and gentlemen. My name's Johnny Ray Gomez. I'm filling in for the talented Mr. Mike Flood. And tonight, we have a special show called Stars of Tomorrow. My name's Johnny Ray Gomez from South Omaha. And years ago, I was lucky enough to be asked to be on the show, Stars of Tomorrow, by band leader Ray Bachman. And now, giving back, you folks are going to enjoy not one, not two, but three, but four fantastic acts who are going to perform during the first and second hour. Before we introduce our stars, we do just want to mention that tonight we're going to be featured by a great act of singing and music, and we've got a lady from Scotland, and Bellevue is represented, Norfolk's represented. So, News Channel Nebraska, Quarantine Tonight, it's time for the evening prayer.
2: God is good all the time, and all the time, God is good. My name is Pastor Charles Kadurima, and I'm a pastor here at the First United Methodist Church in Nebraska City. I'd like to invite you for a time of prayer. Let us pray. Gracious and loving God, we are so thankful for your faithfulness. We know that your mercies are new every day. We count on you to guide us and lead us. We at this time like to continue to lift our children as they go back to school. And dear God, you may protect them, protect their teachers, all those who are helping. We continue to pray that you may protect all the medical staff that take care of the sick people, doctors, nurses, first responders. And dear Lord, you may keep on teaching us new ways that we need to take care of one another by protecting ourselves so that we may not pass the COVID to other people. Bless us now, Lord, and bless us for the days to come. In your name, Christ Jesus, we pray and believe. Amen.
1: Thank you so much for that wonderful prayer. We've been doing prayers for close to 200 shows on Quarantine Tonight. Jocelyn will be with us later in the hour. Jesse James Velasquez will be with us. And then also Lily Kearns. But right now, from Norfolk, Nebraska, backing this gentleman up is Micah and Nathan on keyboards and guitar. This gentleman is a graduate in New York City of Music and Arts Academy, and he is from Norfolk, Nebraska. Ladies and gentlemen, star of tomorrow, Jacob Martinez.
3: Hello, everybody. Like Johnny said, my name is Jacob Martinez. We have Micah Fay on the piano and Nathan Cruz on the guitar. We're going to start you off with a classic that I think a lot of people know and hope you can jam out with us. I hope we have a good time. So, this is Proud Mary by Tina Turner.

So, we're going to slow it down a little bit, and we're going to be singing a really special song that reminds me of my best friend that I sang with for her mother's birthday. A couple years ago, we sang this song. So, Claire and Lauren, if you're watching, I love you and I miss you. And this song makes me think of them every time. So, this is Make You Feel My Love by Bob Dylan.

So, next up, we have a song that is funny to me because when I was in the eighth grade, I was in a Pops concert for choir, and I was chosen as one of the few people to sing like this solo section in this song. It wasn't even the full song, it was just like a little section of it. And the song before we were supposed to do it, I just like, the light started beaming and my legs started shaking and I just like ran off the stage and I just like hid and cried and I never actually got to perform it. So it's fun that I get to do it now. And so I hope you enjoy. This is Rolling in the Deep by Adele.

0: Weed. Yeah.
1: Yeah, that's it. That is it. Let's hear it for him. Jacob Martinez. You guys, will you give me the chorus again? Jacob, come on down here. I want to talk to you. The background, give me the, could have had it, okay, all right? This show has been rehearsed 14 times, folks, in our mind. Jacob, so Norfolk, Nebraska. First of all, you went to college in California first.
2: Yeah, I started in
1: Tell
2: California.
1: The folks, yeah.
2: Started in California for 1 year, and then I transferred to New York for the past 3 years. I've been living there, graduated there, and just been singing and performing my life away.
1: Well, people have got their... you know, cell phones in their hand, their computers. Tell the folks where they can get your music.
2: You can find my music on anywhere that you stream music, Spotify, Google Play, Apple Music. Just type in Jacob Martinez, Surrender. That's actually my first single I've ever released. You can, if you type that in, my little face will pop up. Otherwise, YouTube. My Instagram is McLovin Martinez. So you can find me there as well.
1: Jacob Martinez from Norfolk, Nebraska. One more time, ladies and gentlemen. Yeah. Thank you. Thank you so much. Thank you. Well, Jacob, if you could get the microphone set up for our next entertainer. She comes to us not from Seward, not from Schuyler, but she comes to us from Scotland. Honest. We are in for a treat. And what do you say we get Lily up here? And ladies and gentlemen, this young lady will thrill you with some wonderful music, some original and some covers. And boy, what a night we're going to have. That was Jacob Martinez with Micah and Nathan. And they'll be back in our second hour. And let's have a nice ham for Lily as she comes onto our stage. Hi, young lady. Good, good. And hello, you're going to plug in your guitar there. And we were lucky that last week we were able to hear this young lady at the Ozone. Jimmy Weber and Lisa Larson are really fans of yours. And they're the ones that told me about you.
3: Oh, yeah,
1: so
3: I owe them a lot.
1: Yes, yes. Well, you have the microphone. You've got the voice. You're from where in Scotland?
3: I live in Glasgow. Well, I lived in Glasgow. I've just moved to the United States to marry my husband.
1: And he's here tonight.
3: Yes.
1: And he's beaming. Yes, yes. So you would describe your style of music as?
3: I do a bunch of different styles, but I like to do folk. And so I've tried to bring a few Scottish and Irish folk songs for you tonight. So I hope you enjoy them.
1: Say Scottish again.
3: Scottish.
1: Like that. Lily Kearns on Stars of Tomorrow on Quarantine Tonight.
3: This first song is a wee song called All the Way Home. It's by Kathy Jordan, who is an Irish singer. And yeah, it's just about missing home. So I'll play this one for you.

Thank you. Awesome. So that one was just a little song about home, and this next song I'm going to sing is called Rambling Irish Man, and it's about exactly that. It's about an Irish guy that moves to the United States. So I'm going to play that for you now.

Thank you. Thank you. A big thank you to Quarantine Tonight and to Mike Flood for having me on. So here's another one. This is A Fond Kiss. This is

Thank you. So I'll move on from the sad songs. Here is a song. This is actually a Bob Dylan song, another Bob Dylan song. So everyone likes Bob Dylan. This one is maybe one of his lesser known songs. This is Farewell, Angelina. And like all Bob Dylan songs, the lyrics are a nightmare to learn.

0: Thank you.
1: That was fantastic.
0: Thank you very much.
1: Thank you, Lily. We are going to be back with more Stars of Tomorrow on Quarantine Tonight, News Channel Nebraska. Here's our news and weather.
2: Tonight's episode of Quarantine Tonight is brought to you by Do Right Right Now. Tonight's episode of Quarantine Tonight is brought to you by Do Right Right Now.
1: We are back and Stars of Tomorrow, and we've got a young gentleman here, 16-year-old Jesse James Velasquez. Ladies and gentlemen, we're going to turn it over to you, Jesse. Okay, sir. Patty Shaw, your instructor, is down in Phoenix along with her husband, Don. So proud of you, 16-year-old. Yes, sir.
3: Hope they can see me.
1: Yes, sir. Let's hear some accordion singing. Jesse.
3: So as Johnny said, my name is Jesse James Viescas. I've been playing accordion for about 7 years now, and I won't waste any more time, and I will now begin with a song that we all know from elementary, You Are My Sunshine.

Now, one of the first songs I ever learned how to sing, and apparently a very popular one, the Blue Skirt Waltz.

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And hopefully when I sing it, my voice doesn't crack. I will now be playing Whispering Hope.

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And now I'm going to pick up the tempo a little bit. And to any of you watching at home, if you know the lyrics to any of these songs, feel free to sit along in your couches. As I now play Journey from Prague Polka.

0: There he is. Thank you. 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Great job, young man. You're doing wonderful on the accordion. We're going to see you next hour, okay? All righty. We're going to get things set up for a young lady who's going to sing for us, and she's from Omaha, and quite a career she's got started, as you've seen her on Undercover Boss. That's right, a nationwide television show. And she has some special things she's working on with Boys Town. We're talking about Jocelyn. And here she comes. Ladies and gentlemen, one big hand for Star of Tomorrow, Jocelyn, please. Yeah, baby, yeah. What a girl. Working the crowd. Last week she was at the Jewel. $15 a head to hear this young lady, Star of Tomorrow. She's a youngster, and she's getting things tuned up. We first worked together about 4 years ago, and Jocelyn, best of luck to you, and I know that they're going to enjoy your music. In a couple of words, describe your style of writing music.
1: It's pop acoustic.
0: Pop acoustic.
1: Yeah, that's the best way I can describe it.
0: Okay.
1: Yeah.
0: All right. Well, getting the guitar all tuned up. You're watching News Channel Nebraska, Quarantine Tonight, and not one, not two, but three, but four acts, and we have several cameramen here and floor people. We got people working all over the place. Ladies and gentlemen, here she is, Jocelyn.
1: Hello, everyone. Right on. I want to say thank you to Mr. Flood, and also thank you to News Channel Nebraska for hosting this event. And also thank you to all the performers tonight. Y'all have been so amazing. You guys rock. Make sure to check them out on social media. And thank you, Johnny Ray, for hosting. This first one is called Just Like Everybody Else. You can find this on my Spotify account.

Thank you. This next one is another original. It's called You and Me.

Thank you. I'm going to tune up real quick while I do that. You can find my music on all music platforms. Type in Jocelyn and type in my album, Different, that is out right now. This next song is not on my album, but I will be releasing it very, very soon. It's a song that I wrote last year, and it is called Not In Your Name. Enjoy.

Thank you. This next one's called Good to Be Me.

0: Thank you. I think that's it. I think we're going to be taking a break. Johnny Ray, you want to come back up on the stage?
1: Oh, that's Jocelyn. Come on, let's hear it for her, ladies and gentlemen. Yeah, if you want to come on down and... Yeah, that was fantastic. Tell the folks who your agent is.
2: So I have my wonderful manager here with me, Jeff McLean. And he runs Midlands Music Group, where they take in artists and they show them the ropes in the music industry.
1: And so you suggest talking to Jeff,
2: absolutely.
1: Right?
2: There's, I mean, we're all students in the this world, and it's always good to learn from your peers. So,
1: yes, I had to learn from people sitting at the bar in South Omaha, you know, when I was coming up.
2: I could have
1: used Jeff, you know. And, of course, from a musical family, the best of luck to you. We're going to hear you again. All right, Jocelyn, thank you. Darius Rucker found her, and if Darius gets to perform at Harrah's this summer because of COVID, she'll be opening. Right now we're going to ask Jacob and his band to come up and join us. And there we just sold an accordion. I think over there, or our guitar. Here we go with Nathan, Micah, and Jacob Martinez. And those of you who are just joining us, you're watching Stars of Tomorrow. And I'm Johnny Ray Gomez filling in for Mr. Come on, everybody. Mike Flood. Yes, Mike, we miss you. Wish you could have been here. But he'll be back next week, ladies and gentlemen. And so, Micah on keyboards and Nathan over there. And Jacob, what do you have for us first?
3: So, as a lot of my friends and family know, my dream in life is to be a Christian artist and to just worship and sing with like thousands of people forever and ever until I die. So here is all my original music, this set that we're doing. It's all stuff that I've written and that I plan on...

So, oh my gosh. Back to my eighth grade story of me running off the stage before my solo. When I ran off and was crying in the hallway, this woman came running on the stage looking for me, grabbed me, held me, and told me to get back up and try again next time and to keep doing that. And eventually, I learned to do that on my own because of her. And this woman has just encouraged me my entire life and has always been there for me through every single moment and every low and high. And so I wrote this song for her, and that woman is my mom. This is called Jean's Song, and it's not just for my mother, but also for every mother that has ever impacted my life and plays a part in my life today. So this is Jean's Song.

love you, Mom. So this last song, it is my first single that I have ever released. It's called Surrender. It's available anywhere that you listen to music. So if you type in Jacob Martinez, Surrender, this will show up. If you want to jam out, if you want to worship, I would love for you to go stream it, go listen. And before we get to that song, though, I do want to say a huge and special, wonderful thank you to News Channel Nebraska, to Johnny Ray Gomez, Mike Flood, and everybody that made this possible, KDJ, everybody else that I have on this list, to people to thank. And Quarantine Tonight, yes, and Nathan, the guitarist, thank you so much, and Micah, the pianist, I would be literally lost without them. They've helped me, and we've had such a good time, so this is Surrender.

0: Thank you so much.
1: Yes. That's a hit. That's a hit. Thank you so much. Thank you. Thank you. Jacob, come here, sir. You also have another career as an actor. That's right. And also, you've done commercials for
2: JCPenney and Target. I did different brands with like Serengeti and things like that. So
1: Serengeti, yeah, nice. Do you know I've done commercials for, get these, Blockbuster?
3: What?
1: Closed. Radio Shack? Closed. Yeah, you got the idea. You're on the way up. Jacob Martinez, everybody. Yeah. Hey, he's from Norfolk, Nebraska, a star of tomorrow. Well, let's bring out our next star. You loved her in the first hour. My gosh, my phone blew up. Not about the act. It just blew up. Lily, come on out, young lady. In Scotland, they have a thing called the X Factor, UK, and 2016, where she performed in front of 4,000 people. And boy, that had to be something, young lady.
4: Sure.
1: Yeah. Well, we're anxious to hear your next set, and we're going to get you plugged in with the guitar. Thanks to the entire crew. They got here at noon, folks, and then left. I don't know what they did, but no, they came back, and everything is fine. Thank you so much, Mike and the crew. Right now, here she is, Lily Kearns.
4: Thank you. Thank you very much. Just another thank you to News Channel Nebraska and to Quarantine Tonight and to Mike Flood and to all the wonderful musicians that have played tonight. And to Johnny. This next song is it's actually an American folk song. It's about somebody that falls in love with somebody and then it doesn't work out. So I guess it's like a lot of songs. Hope you

Okay. So this next song is actually an original song. I was thinking about which original to play tonight, and I decided I would pick one that I haven't sang in 5 years because that's a good idea. But I practiced, of course, and yeah, I just discovered this in a heap of songs that I hadn't looked at and decided I would give it a go. This one is called Dancing All Night Long.

Thank you. This next song, you may have heard the tune on Outlander. I don't know if anyone has seen Outlander, but it's on Netflix. This isn't an advert for Outlander, just to be clear. But this is a Scottish song. Surprise.

Thank you. This last song is, I'm going to dedicate this song to my mum, because this is a song, I say mum, not mom, sorry. This is one of her favourite songs. This is by an American folk singer, Nancy Griffith, and this is for my mum, back in Scotland.

0: There she is.
1: Thank you.
0: Lily Kearns.
1: Very good.
0: My gosh, tell the folks how you spell your name, okay? So they can find you.
1: Yeah, sure. Absolutely. So if you look up Lily Kearns, spelled LILYKEARNS.
0: You got it. On
1: On Facebook, Instagram, SoundCloud, YouTube. That's where I'm right now, and I'm hoping to get an album out this next year, so stay tuned.
0: All right. Thank you so much. Let's have another big hand. Lily from Scotland. We're going to get things set up now for our next star, and he comes to us from South Omaha, and we can bring out the equipment for Jesse. And Jesse James, his first name and middle name, and his last name is Viescas. And it's terrific. That's mom and dad, Irma and Jesus. And I get a chance to maybe once a month hear this young man play. And he's recently added some singing songs. And so your teacher is watching back in Phoenix, Patty Shaw. Yeah, she loves you. Your lesson was what, yesterday or something? Via the internet?
2: On Saturday last.
0: Was it?
2: Yeah.
0: Okay.
2: Over FaceTime.
0: 4.0, ladies and gentlemen. And Bellevue, yes. Runs cross country, yes. Yes. Jesse, here he is.
2: First off, I'd like to thank my teacher, Miss Patty, for getting me to where I am today, and also say hi to her great husband, Don. And I'd also like to thank my teacher, Adam Reimer, for helping me out a bit before this. And so now for my first song, I will be playing Your Cheatin' Heart.

When you're a musician, there will always be that one note that'll just get you every time. And now for my next song, I will be playing the Little Brown Jug Polka, speeding it up a little, with thanks to my wonderful family and to those watching me at home.

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Just right before the show, I was actually texting a lot of people, and I'd like to thank all my friends who are watching from home, such as my friends Matthew and Delaney. You got your shout out. Okay, now stop bugging me. And now I shall play one of my favorite polkas, Baby Doll.

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I really do like to sing this one. So for those of you at home, please enjoy Just Because.

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And now for one of my favorite songs, and one of my most popular, I will be playing the song that was very difficult for me to learn and will haunt me for the rest of my life. I will be playing the Beer Barrel Polka.

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And so now, for my final song of the evening, for those of you who can, I love this country very much, and I would like to end my show on an American note and play our national anthem, the Star-Spangled Banner.

0: Thank you. Thank you. We have everyone standing ovation. Jesse, great job. 16 years old, ladies and gentlemen, from Bellevue High School, Bellevue, Nebraska. Did you have fun?
1: Well, that last song hurt.
0: Well, God bless for trying. It's a difficult song, and everybody.
1: Oh, no, my shoulder hurts now.
0: Oh, your shoulder. Oh, okay, excuse me. God bless. Thank you so much. Ladies
1: Thank
0: and gentlemen,
1: me.
0: Yes, yes. Your fan club and everybody, we'll be together at the Ozone Saturday night along with Kimberly Meyer. We're looking forward to that. We'll see you, okay? That was a shameless plug, wasn't that? Thank you so much.
1: Thank you again, Johnny.
0: Okay.
1: And thanks to Mr. Mike Flood for having me.
0: Yes, yes.
1: Have a good night.
0: Thank you. Right now, ladies and gentlemen, a young lady that closed our first hour, and we're going to bring her back. And Darius Rucker loves this young lady, and she's going to be opening for him whenever possible. Boys Town has special things for you, young lady. And this is Jocelyn, and you can only say that things are just trajectory going higher and higher for this young lady, and we appreciate you doing the show, and I love your outfit.
2: Thank
0: you're making a statement.
2: Thank you. Yeah. I actually bought it for Valentine's Day.
0: Yeah,
2: yeah,
0: sure.
2: To surprise my partner.
0: Okay, here we go, ladies and gentlemen. Jocelyn.
2: Hello. Just want to make sure my guitar is. Is that a thumbs up? Cool. We're just sound checking the guitar just in case. This next one is about standing up for what you believe in and never letting a bully drag you down. This one's called Speak Up.

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Stepping up to me, oh, I wish you would. You trying to step up to me? Sick and tired of the pain and the games you played on me. Stealing back my air, it's time to breathe. 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

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Thank you. Thank you. So like Johnny Ray was saying, I did do a show with Undercover Boss, and it featured Darius Rucker, out of all people. And honestly, it was one of the most amazing moments of my life, experiences that I got to witness. This song is featured on there, and it's about not giving up on yourself when you're at your lowest point in life. This one's called Nothing Left to Say. Enjoy.

0: Thank you so much, everyone. That's Jocelyn. Yeah.
1: I need to get away.
0: You've been watching Stars of Tomorrow, Quarantine Tonight, Stars of Tomorrow, Jacob Martinez, Jesse James Viescas, and of course, Lily Kearns and Jocelyn. It's 10 o'clock. Good night.

Let's take a look at our top moments from today here at Burke Stadium. The 2026 State Track and Field Meet Classes C and D on Saturday. Celebrate, because you're winning. That's the 1600. Cale Garrett, Medicine Valley, going back-to-back in the 1600. He's the state champ. Class D girls 300-meter hurdles. That's Abigail Spargo setting a new state and meet record, 43.23 seconds. An incredibly dominant performance for Dundee County Stratton. Not to be outdone, 300 hurdles in Class C. Cale Johnson of Wakefield sliding in safely with a new state and meet record, 37.93, his time. Class C 200, Hazel Harburg wrapping up her brilliant career with another meet record, 23.88 seconds, at multiple meet and state records at her time here, wrapping up a brilliant career for Kearney Catholic. 4x400-meter relay, another record in Class D. Another record for Dundee County Stratton. Clara Spargo getting DCS across with a new state and meet record, almost 4 minutes flat in the 4x4. Class C 4x4, another record, a three-peat for Westholt, the Huskies. 355.68, they set a new meet and state record. Bishop Newman would have set a new meet and state record as well in second place with a 357.2. 4x4 in boys, Class D, Dundee County Stratton slamming the door on the team standings with their victory from the top spot in the 4x4. And in Class C, the 4x400-meter relay as well would wrap things up for the day, with Grand Island Central Catholic legging out a win. State champs in the 4x4. As for your team standings, this was all about Western Nebraska today. Class D, the Wausau Vikings from Northeast Nebraska, did enough to take runner-up. They clinched that spot with their performance in the 4x4, but Dundee County Stratton goes back-to-back in Class D, winning their second straight team title. Class C girls, Bishop Newman takes home the runner-up trophy. Cavaliers, an impressive performance, but nobody more impressive than Kearney Catholic. Stars get the three-peat in Class C, another dominant performance out of Buffalo County. Class D, Anselmo Myrna, the Coyotes, make the long trek east, get a runner-up performance in Class D, while Dundee County Stratton goes back-to-back. Dundee County Stratton, the first school to go back-to-back in both girls and boys since Kearney in 1995 and 96. Class C, Battle Creek, they had a fourth-place finish in the 4x4. That clinched a runner-up trophy for them, but it's Chase County winning their third state title in the last 4 years. The Longhorns, your champs in Class C. Let's take a look at some of those remarkable athletes in our top plays from today. Classes A and B, a dozen new records set at Burke Stadium in Omaha for Classes A and B, the 2026 Nebraska High School State Track and Field Meet. 10 new records were set in Class B, including Emma Stephenson of Waverly, who wins the 800 in 207.88. Setting a new record there. Not to be outdone, how about the 4x1 in Class B? New records set there on the girls' side by Bennington and Gretna, in fact. Boys 4x1 in Class B. Gretna E sets a new state and meet record. Seward finished in second. They would have set a new record as well, but it's Gretna East getting the win. The Griffins celebrating a new record. 110-meter hurdles, Class B boys. That's Braxton Badman from Waverly. Get used to that name. You're going to be hearing it a lot. Sets a new meet record, 13.95 in the 110. Girls Class B 100-meter dash, Mia Cushing from Elkhorn edges out the field, 11.93, a new state and meet record for the Antlers. Great run by the sophomore. 300-meter hurdles. This was an incredible performance
by Addie Darnell of Auburn, set a new meet and state record in qualifying in the 100-meter hurdles, set another record in the 300 as well. She was the gold medal winner in both. Boys 200-meter dash in Class A, Evan Swoboda of Norfolk crossing the finish line first. He won two gold medals, also the winner in the 400. If it weren't for the wind, it would have been a new record. We go to the 4x400-meter relay, Class A girls. Omaha Marion ends up getting the win. They jump from third to first over the final leg to win the 4x4. On the boys' side, the 1600-meter relay. Not much excitement, but

0: Blair setting a new record. That's exciting. 3 minutes 19 of 55 seconds. Daggett the anchor leg. And then Bell West holds off Creighton Prep to win the 4x4 in Class A.
1: A pair of 13-win teams closing out the regular season, or nearing that. Last game of the regular season for Lincoln Lutheran. Wayne has one tomorrow. Their home finale. And it's the visitors who get going early. That's Paxson Suits going the opposite direction. He drives in the first run of the game with a single. Gavin Anderson, the senior starting pitcher on senior day. This one's heading towards the gap. Cut off, just a single. One run comes in on that. And it's a 3-0 lead for Lincoln Lutheran. Still at the plate. Lutheran in the second now in a 3-1 game. Kicks off of the shoe of the third baseman, Eightfield, and that leads to a couple of runs. The lead now 5-1 for Lincoln Lutheran. This is with Lutheran at the plate, not a foul ball, and it grazes the mitt of the catcher, allowing a 6-1 lead. But Wayne not going to go down without a fight. Base knock right up the gut, and that leads to a run. The Blue Devils were able to get single run scratch across in the first, the third, and the fourth. Here's another one. A late decision to break to the plate, but a run nonetheless for Easton Endicott, scoring on that base hit, or on that fielder's choice, rather. Lincoln Lutheran at the plate and trying for some insurance. They get that. It's a deep blast. Gavin Cornell lifts off to left center field. His second home run of the game, and this would prove to be a critical run. We head to the bottom of the sixth inning. Wayne trailing by 4 runs, but they're going to get a hold of some here. Big hit. It's 4 straight singles. That one from Gavin Anderson knocking in a run. And another hard hit ball. That goes through the left side of the infield. And plates one more. So Wayne charging back into this game. They chase the starting pitcher Cruz Fiddler from it. Now facing Colton Porchy. And some more luck for the Blue Devils. They get a sacrifice fly. Drew Reinhardt drives in this run. And it's 7-6. It was Porchy getting the fly out to end that side. It was Lincoln Lutheran threatening in the top of the seventh, didn't get a run, and Porchy sends down the Wayne side in order in the bottom of the seventh to finish it off with a 7-6 win in an entertaining ball game. Well, Coach Logan Ryan of Lincoln Lutheran joins me. Coach, exciting ball game there. Your team led the entire way, but it got a bit tight there at the end. What did you see from your group that allowed them to close it out?
2: Yeah, we knew coming in this was going to be a bit of a dogfight. Wayne's a very talented program. They got a lot of really good players, and their coach is excellent. And we kind of knew that it was going to be an inning-by-inning thing. And we did a really good job of just staying in the moment, not letting things get too big, and just being able to finish that out is big for us.
1: And it helps when you get out to that 3-0 lead. What allowed that big first inning to happen?
2: Yeah, we had a rough game yesterday, and we talked about just jumping on them early and just being ready to go first pitch fastball. And so we hunted early, and we got some guys on, and some good things happening. And that just kind of has to be the motto for our team, is just be able to jump on them early and crush fastballs. And we did a good job of that today.
1: Well, this team has big aspirations for what's to come. This is your final regular season game of the season. What's the mentality of this group heading into district tournament play?
2: Yeah, we have a good week of practice ahead of us in spring with all the games, and it's a short amount of time. We don't always get to practice much, so we're excited for that. And just prepping for districts. We got some good teams in there that we the scout be ready for, and most importantly, just stay on us and do the little things well, and go have fun in districts and see what happens from there.
1: Well, it was Cruz Fiddler who got you guys going. He was your starting pitcher. He had hits in his first two plate appearances. What did you like from Cruz today?
2: Cruz is just a competitor. He's battled an arm thing, and he's finally coming back to fashion a little bit. And I know regardless of who we're playing, when Cruz is on the mound, that he's going to compete and he's going to give us a chance. And so he's an ultimate competitor. Love coaching him. He's just a great kid, and I'm privileged to be able to coach him. So,
1: well, thanks, Coach. Congrats on the win.
2: Thank you. Thank you very much.
1: Cruz, congratulations. You got the win today. Let's start with your performance on the mound. What was your mindset heading in and playing a road game against the Blue Devils?
3: Yeah, I knew they were going to be a good hitting team, so I just came in wanting to attack them and get first base strike every time and let my defense work, and so that worked.
1: I think it was the

0: first pitch of the game, you're the leadoff hitter, right? Yeah. You smacked it right back up the middle. Well, what's your mindset when you step up to the plate to lead things off?
1: Yeah, I'm always thinking that they're going to give me a first pitch fastball, so I'm always ready for the first pitch, and I got it right where I wanted it, so I just put it up the middle.
0: Well, it took some grit for this team. You know, a little bit of action there in the sixth to make it a one-run game. What about this team allows you to come away with close victories?
1: Yeah, we all want to win every game, and it's nice to know that when I go out, I have somebody behind me that will throw strikes and get the job done and just overall really compete. So
0: the district tournament's up next. You got to win here to get back on the winning path heading to the postseason. What is it about this group that's going to get you through the district tournament and into that state tournament beyond?
1: Just staying within ourselves, not getting too high or too low, just staying within ourselves and going out and competing and doing what we do best.
0: Well, Cruz, congrats on the win. Best of luck in the postseason.
1: Thank you. Appreciate it.
2: 60 degrees, breezy, sun in and out, clouds in and out all day long here at Lawson Park. We start here in the bottom of the first, bunting in the game's first run was Zach McKellos. And I tell you what, looking back on this one, that was a way that a lot of things transpired today, was getting aboard via the bunt, maybe a walk, just any way you could get aboard was a big deal. We head to the fourth. Guess what it was again? Another bunt. This time, Quentin Hibbert, who had a pretty bad bunt at one point that led into a fielder's choice back earlier in the game. He got that one down to score a run. Here's a nice play. Nifty throw to second. The throw over to first. Skips over the bag. Everybody's safe. And that brings in another run for the Blue Jays. 2-1. Blue Jays get the go-ahead run. Head to the bottom of the fourth here. Back to the top of the order. This one swung on. Line to shortstop. Bryson Burt. That one looked like it was heading for the alley, robbing McKellos of possible extra bases. Bryson Burt makes the play. Swung on into left field, tagging up from third here, coming in to score to tie the ball game. Both runs scored in regulation innings belong to Cy Doing. That one coming on a sacrifice to right field. 3-2 count here. This one cut on, knocked down at second base. Thrown over to first, bobbled. They go home with the run. In coming in to score on that play was Hibbert, and we're tied at three. This one up and out of the zone. The throw over to the second base bag is late. Skips into center field. You got a runner in scoring position here for the Blue Jays. And there it is. That would load the bases after an intentional walk, and Hibbert gets the game-winning run via an RBI walk. And I tell you what, it just was a strange day here at Lawson Park that allowed those runs to come across. We head to the late innings. Bottom of the 12th. Popped up, hit into left field. Playable, and that's the ball game. Evan Harstick flies out, and Seward wins it 4-3. Dog pile, maybe out of relief that this one's finally over, in celebration as well, picking up the 18th victory of the season for the Blue Jays.
3: Welcome back to Waverly, where the Seward Blue Jays prevail, outlast the Vikings, winning this one in extra innings, 12 extra innings at that, joined now by head coach Brock Anderson. What are your initial thoughts? I can't count how many times our play-by-play guy said, this one has a little bit of everything.
4: Hey, this was a crazy game. Again, we knew it was kind of the start of postseason here. We knew we were going to be in for a really good battle. Like we were talking earlier, two lefties just going at it. Just heavyweight fight. They punch, we punch. Again, it had everything. And again, unfortunately, you know, got to have a winner. I'm glad it was us. But outstanding game. Outstanding game.
3: What was going through your mind there late in the game? I think it was the bottom of the seventh where Waverly battled back, somehow got a base runner on third base and was able to get him across there. Your outfield was playing in, got it over him, but you guys regrouped.
4: Yeah, no, the wind was blowing in. And so, again, that's our positioning. And that kid put a great swing on, hit it hard. So you credit them. But, again, just kind of stay calm, don't stress, and just – keep doing your job. That's what we talk all the time about. Just do your job and trust your teammates, and we'll be in a good spot when we're done. So
3: we'll talk about your starting pitcher, but I want to take a minute here to talk about your reliever. Burner did a fantastic job, Quinn, coming in and shutting things down, just kind of staying the course.
4: Yeah, Quinn's had that job a long time. He knows, we know what we're going to get out of Quinn when he comes in. He's going to throw strikes and be able to mix pitches. So we were comfortable right when Declan was done. We knew QB was going

0: and come in and get the job done. So outstanding job.
1: And what does a game like this for you guys, you know, really do for your confidence? Going on the road, knocking off a rival in this type of fashion.
0: Again, we just, again, talk about just play baseball, have fun. But again, it just sets you up for the next. I told him in the huddle, that's district final baseball. That's state baseball. High level. It just comes down to one mistake here or there, one big hit there or there. And like I said, we were lucky to be on the right side of that one. So very proud of the boys.
1: And we're dancing around it. Let's hear about, what do you have to say about the player of the game, Declan Lindau? 11 strikeouts, pitched 8 innings, got you guys into the extra innings, that extra frame there, still shut him down.
0: Yeah, no, Declan's, he's been huge for us all year long, whether it's on the mound or in the outfield. But yeah, his place is on the mound, and we feel really good every time he's going to pitch, and he gives us a great chance to win. So very, very glad he's on our side.
1: Thank you for your time. Congratulations, Coach.
0: Thank you very much.
1: Game, Declan Lindau, full game, more than a full game, got that extra frame there in the eighth, a career high or season high, 11 strikeouts. What was working for you there out on the mound? You can't say everything. That's just an easy answer.
2: My fastball was really dialed today, really fast. Curveball, it's just working. Everything was working. God made everything work for me today, so I just really appreciate everything he's given me.
1: What was your mindset, especially when you started getting in the latter half of the game, because it really felt like a pitcher's duel, two big left-handers going at one another, you know, setting them up, setting them down, and then you get into that extra inning?
2: Mindset was just to kind of fill the zone up and, you know, let my defense play, because it's not all about me. They made some great plays today too, and I just, yeah.
1: I asked Coach, I'm going to ask you, you're doing a great job with the balance there. I think we're up to about 5 or 6 hats now. What was your thought process as it got into the extra innings and you really had to lean on your defense and you had to hand the ball off there to your bullpen?
2: I didn't really put much thought into it. I just thought, you know, we got one of the best defenses in the state. I think I trust them fully with my heart, and, you know, yeah.
1: I asked Coach, I'm going to ask you too. What does a win like this do for you guys late in the season? You're going down I-80 just a little ways there, knock off a rival like Waverly. They battled back. They didn't make it easy for you.
2: It's huge for us. I mean, getting this wild card point boost to help us in the later season, and I mean, it's just a huge game for us.
1: Congratulations. I'm gonna let you go here. Impressive job before and after the game, during the game there. Way to go on the win.
2: Yeah, thank you.
3: Hack Tournament Championship on a windy but beautiful Wednesday evening in the capital city. Undefeated Lincoln Southeast taking on Lincoln Southwest. The Knights just defeated the Silverhawks 4 days ago, 2-0. Early on in this one, the Knights had the better opportunities and controlled the possession of the game in the first 5 minutes. Southwest back line deals with it, though, and the scoring, Conrad, opened up in the 19th minute. Messi Oluwadi with the goal there.
4: Excellent technique, getting the topspin on that, and nearly impossible for a keeper to deal with.
3: Messi's status was in doubt, not even sure he was going to play, but play he did, and the difference he certainly made. Still 1-0 at this point. Decent chance by the Knights. Jaden Fullerton putting a shot on target. Not enough to bother Ebler there. It remains 1-0 late into this first half.
4: That's right. The Silverhawks spending a lot more time on the ball, challenging the opponents with some balls over the top that were hanging up in that wind. You saw one there that they nearly got on the end of. Here's Solano in with one of the better chances of the game. Chooses a difficult technique and a great chance and just puts the ball over the bar.
3: And so final moments of the half, still 1-0 after Solano miss. That one not going to bother Ebler. We head to the second half, Southwest holding on to the 1-0 advantage. Coming out early in the second.
4: And it was mostly more the same as we got into the second half. Southwest continuing to create chances. Once Southeast finally did get a foothold in the game, as we'll see, ball starting to come forward.
3: Ball searching for Solano on that occasion, but nice job by Sasho to deal with it, the wind blowing it right to him. But Southwest continuing to stay in control.
4: One of a few times here that Schroeder for the Silverhawks tried to sneak in. And here is the second goal for the Silverhawks. Solano taking advantage, seeing that the defender and the goalkeeper are not communicating well. They don't know who's going for the ball. He takes a chance on it, and it pays off in a big way, giving his team a 2-goal lead on an empty net.
3: That came in the 59th minute, and then Southwest

0: been in this position so many times before, took control. Opportunities for the Knights few and far between as the clock ticked away. This was their best of the game, but an even better save by Ebeler coming off the line.
1: Yep, the closest they came to drawing back within one goal in that second half, and seeing that save get made just set the table for this icing on the cake moment as Southwest solidifies a solid 3-0 lead and a stylish backflip to top it all off.
0: The coach Shike with Lincoln Southwest as his Silverhawks just got the 3-0 victory over Lincoln Southeast. Coach, the fourth consecutive Hack tournament title. You lost to the Knights 4 days ago, 2-0. You reversed it and even added a goal this time around. What was the difference? What allowed you to get this result?
2: Just so proud of the boys' effort. Tonight, it was just the defensive work rate, really. We changed up our game plan a little bit. Might have caused them a few issues. But again, just the ability for our guys to dig deep, believe in one another, just win every ball, every challenge, be calm under pressure. It was just, it was quite frankly, a night and day difference between tonight and Saturday. So got us the result.
0: How big was that first goal from Messi Olawadi, a player who, as of this morning, you thought wasn't going to play?
2: Yeah, we didn't think he was going to be available for us. And then before the match, he said, "Coach, I'm strapping up. I'm going for it." And I said, "Okay," in consultation with our trainers and his doctor and everything. So for him to just take that ball and drive forward and then just smash into the top left was incredible. He's such a special player for us and really set the tone and just gave us a lot of confidence the remainder of the game.
0: Taking it a step further, you go into halftime 1-0, and then you get the Solano goal about halfway through the second half to put it up 2-0. Talk about not only that goal, but then what did that do for the rest of the game state?
2: Yeah, I mean, at halftime, we you know, debated whether we should change anything up, but we said this is successful. So we continued on with the match plan that we had from the start, and keeper came out and missed, and the defender missed, and Miguel was there, and he stayed calm and wrapped his foot around it and just push it into the net, and it was a great goal. So being up 2-0 though, like with 20 remaining or how much time was left, I don't even remember, but you know, still the most dangerous league in soccer, right? Yeah, we just continue to push and play our game the rest of the match, and we ended up getting another one.
0: Two-part question to wrap this up. First off, what does this victory do moving forward for your confidence and what you can accomplish this season? And then secondly, after that, tell me about Miguel, who we'll bring in next.
2: Sure. Yeah, I mean, this win's obviously huge for us in terms of wild card. Obviously, the big confidence boost. Southeast was the only remaining undefeated team this year, and they've been having a great season. We have so much respect for them, their players, and their coaching staff. But, yeah, I mean, we feel like this is our conference. This is our match. And so, again, I think it just helps us propel us forward into the postseason.
0: All right, and Miguel, yeah. What does he offer the team? You said you wanted a few more goals from him, only 3 along with 9 assists. He added one here today.
2: Yeah, absolutely. Miguel's just our talisman. He's the straw that stirs the drink for us. You know, the guys look to him for his leadership, being a senior and being on varsity all 4 years. And so, again, just his ability to create and bring his teammates into the play and then also score for himself is something that we're going to need down the line.
0: So. Coach, thank you for the time and best of luck moving forward.
2: I appreciate it.
0: Player of the game, Miguel Solano, with his 4th goal of the season, the 2nd goal of this contest. Miguel, first off, just walk me through that. What did you see? How were you able to find the back of the net on that play?
3: So I seen the ball and I seen the defender and the goalie kind of not communicating. So I was kind of just praying the ball would end up on my feet, kind of praying for a mistake. And obviously the pressure I applied gave me the ball and I just had to push it in. So
0: made it 2-0. You ultimately win 3-0. Coach just mentioned you're a 4-year varsity player, so 4 years in a row that Southwest has won this competition. What has that journey meant like for you, freshman, sophomore, junior, and now as a senior, bringing home this title?
3: You know, my freshman year, I didn't play much. I was kind of just observing, you know, learning the game. And then my sophomore year was kind of my breakout year. And me and my friend Mabas won the thing. We went to overtime. And then my junior year, I broke my foot, so I didn't want to. You know, my senior year had to end it off right.
0: And what does that mean? You know, Southeast, you guys are rivals a little bit. You give them their first loss of the season, and then, you know, you have momentum because they beat you just 4 days ago, but you flip the script. So what does that do for how you feel about what this team can accomplish this season?
3: You know, we didn't want to lose twice to our rivals, clearly. I mean, they're a good team, I think 11-0. So, you know, we didn't want to lose back-to-back, so we kind of came in with, like, a underdog mentality. So, yeah, we just showed grit. We all stayed together, fought to the end, and we got the job done.
0: Miguel, congrats. Best of luck moving forward.
3: Thank you.
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0: 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Norfolk takes on Columbus. It's the Battle of Highway 81 Heartland Conference action. Maroon Cup, whatever you want to call it. It's a rivalry when Norfolk and Columbus do battle in any sport, including on the baseball diamond on a windy day in Norfolk. Still flashing some leather, though. Getting underneath the tag for the stolen base, Columbus manufacturing runs. That's Camden Gustafson getting under the tag. He would score on this RBI single. Columbus strikes first in the first inning as the Discoverers get the lead thanks to Colin Rausch's RBI single there. More from Columbus. A blast into right field by Jack Hollis, the center fielder. That scores two. Columbus opening up a 4-0 lead on Norfolk through three innings. But the Panthers start to rally, and it doesn't take them long to do so. Third inning, Aiden Papstein with a two-run double to right. Okay, right field was a tough place to be today for the defense. Papstein takes advantage, gets a gapper. Norfolk gets three runs back in the bottom of the third. Here, Braden Cougar will ground out. That scores a run, though. And Norfolk back within one, but Columbus playing small ball as they've done all year, but the throw home in time keeps it a one-run deficit. Still top four. This one off the glove of Clapp at the mound. That allows a run to score with one out. Columbus extends their lead to 5-3. That was an important run there. Still top five. Columbus trying to steal again. Not this time. A great throw by Alex McShotsif. The tag put down by Virgets. Columbus. This gives you an idea of what the wind was doing. This ball popped up basically down the first base line, taken all the way to the fence where Waldofer made the play. Now Norfolk starting to rally. They've got two on, bottom five. This one lifted in the air to right over the head of Urkoski, who had a great game defensively, just couldn't get a bead on that one. Two-run score. Norfolk ties the game at five. But Norfolk stranded a lot of runners at the top of the sixth. Columbus getting base runners, although that's a strikeout looking. This ball popped up. This will be an infield fly rule. Catch not made, but a run does score. That would end up being the go-ahead run for Columbus.
1: And a good evening to you, ladies and gentlemen. And thank you for that wonderful prayer. And our prayers do go out to everyone in Colorado and here in Nebraska. Hope the flooding gets over with. And we're here to say God bless Nebraska, because this is News Channel Nebraska Quarantine Tonight. Give me a drum roll, please. Don't overdo it. Yours truly, Johnny Ray Gomez. I'm your host filling in for Mike Flood. Ladies and gentlemen, we've been trying for a whole year to... No, it's been a month we've been trying to get... It's Bob Zagozda. Bobby, raise your hand there. All right, there's the leader of the pack. Bob Zagozda and Polka Joy. Enjoy them.

0: Thank you and welcome to Nebraska News Channel Quarantine Tonight. Bobby Z and Polka Joy all the way up until 10 o'clock tonight.
1: Or tomorrow.
0: Or tomorrow, or unless we can find somebody's porch to play on. Polka time once again, a little tune everybody knows, apples, peaches, pumpkin pie.

0: Yeah.
1: Thank you. A little tune called Apples, Peaches, Pumpkin Pie. All right, we've got a long distance request for this one. This is coming out, a request that was sent to me by my good friend Steve Dygert, the Reverend Steve Dygert, who is pastor of Our Savior Lutheran Church in Port Charlotte, Florida. And Steve wanted me to send this tune out to all of his flock that he takes care of out there. And we've got a special guest for us on the saddest polka that we know. Tommy, introduce our guest.
2: Ladies and gentlemen, our guest vocalist tonight is Mr. Johnny Ray Gomez. I always wanted to say this. Here's Johnny.
0: Thank you so much. Thank you. Hey, let's do it. In heaven, there is no beer, right?

0: Oh, yeah, there you have it.
1: Thank you.
0: How about a nice round of applause for Johnny Ray Gomez?
1: Thank
0: on
1: you. Boy, I had a tough
0: vocal.
1: Job. Those la-las were tough.
0: Don't clap too much. You'll want to get paid. Just saying.
1: Just want to say that Bob Zagosta and Polka Joy, ladies and gentlemen, in the Nebraska Polka Hall of Fame.
2: Yes.
1: Yes, a big.
2: So
1: yes, yes. Yeah. Yes, and we're going to get the other three guys in. Yeah.
3: Tomorrow.
1: Yeah. Have fun. Hey.

Yeah, the good old beer barrel polka. Thank you. All right, we have time for one more in this set. A little tune called the Baby Doll Polka.

0: Bob Zagoza and Polka Joy from Omaha and All Points in Nebraska. And boy, we are so glad you're here. And the Facebook is blowing up with people who enjoy polka music. Would you be so kind, Bob? We're so formal early in the show. Later in the show, it's, hey, man. Would you be so kind to introduce the accordion section?
1: I would happy to do that. On my far left, your right, is Lanny Rich Sedlick.
0: Yes.
1: And next to him playing another concertina is Mr. Ron Bellion.
0: Hey, Ron.
1: Back there doing MIDI accordion, which means he's playing the bass and accordion both.
0: Yes.
1: Mr. Doug Mendick.
0: Yes, sir. And, of course, on drums.
1: And on drums here, I've got Tom Hazuka.
0: Hey, Tom. Great MC work.
2: Thank you.
0: That's terrific.
1: And my horn partner in crime here is Mr. Frank Sedlick.
0: Listen, you...
3: And our fearless leader, Mr. Bob Zagosta.
0: There it is.
2: Well, thank you.
0: Very nice. Well, guys, turn it back to you. Set number two. Okay.
1: All right.
3: All right, polka time, polka set number two, a little tune called Hodjemanya, or the Walking with Mary polka.
1: All right.

0: Thank you, a little tune called the Walking with Mary Polka.
1: We're going to feature Tom on the vocal on this next one here. Going out to all the farmers out there in Nebraska and everywhere that you're listening in. Got one called the Farm Road Polka.

Oh, yeah. Thank you. Thank you. A little tune called the Farm Road Polka. Polka time once again. We're going to send this next tune out to all the members of the Polish Home out there that are just itching to get some live music back there, and we'll be there shortly. Rest assured. Just for them, a little tune called the Ooh La La Polka.

0: Bob Zagozda and Polka Joy. We're going to be back with more polka music. Yeah. What was the name of that one? I never would have guessed. I never would have guessed what the title was. Time now on News Channel Nebraska. Quarantine tonight. Let's take a listen to our news and weather. Quarantine tonight, a show that started brainchild of Mr. Mike Flood. Mike has taken a few days off. And so far, we've had the Haig Brothers on Monday and the Bottle Tops last night. And tonight, the great polka sounds of Polka Joy featuring Bob Zagozda. And then coming up later in the month, on the following Monday, Tidball and Barger. How many people are in that group? Anybody know? Let's try two. Nebraska Showdown Band, they're going to be on Tuesday. And then on the 31st, Lou Hospodka. Yeah.
1: Yeah. And you know Lou.
0: You know those guys.
1: You know, yes. Lou.
0: Any Hall of Famers
1: Lou
0: there?
1: Lou Tavern Band.
0: Yes. Yes. Music for all tastes, and we hope you're enjoying yourself tonight on News Channel Nebraska, Quarantine Tonight. I did want to give some love to the accordion section, and I'll get out of the way. Look at these guys. Yeah. You need some love. I do want to tell you folks that out in the parking lot, it looks like these guys are all bankers and ranchers. And that, I mean, there's Cadillac after Cadillac. My
1: that
0: God.
1: Or retired.
0: Oh, okay. All right. It's the funny guy, Frank, right? All righty. Let's have a good time here with Polka Joy. Take it away, guys.
1: All right. We're going to do another Polish vocal here for you. And before we do that, we're going to send this one out to all these folks in the Polish communities throughout central Nebraska. First off, Duncan, which is just west of Columbus, kind of my adopted hometown.

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But Columbus, Silver Creek, Clarks, Humphrey, Ashton, Platte Center, Tarnoff, Genoa, and Fullerton, and I think I've caught all of you. Here's one for you called Mary and Her Gwumpke Polka.

0: Yeah, thank you. There you have it, Mary and her Gwumpke. You probably noticed by now we sing a lot about sausage and Gwumpke and beer. It's just the nature of the business. What can I say? Instrumentally for you this time, we're going to send this next tune out to everybody in the
1: Bohemian Alps,
0: wherever that may be. You know who you are. A little tune called the Schneider Polka.

Thank you. Instrumentally for you that time, a little tune called the Schneider Polka. Moving on to Vintage Polka Joy, off of our first LP. We still have a few of those left, too. So if you're looking for something to put in the garage, a little tune called the White Table Polka.

0: Nice.
1: Thank you.
0: You guys started together and
2: ended together.
0: Terrific. It's a great marriage. Great music tonight. And this week has been great with the Haig Brothers, Bottle Tops, and now Bobby and the boys. Do want to ask you, where is your next show? When is it?
1: Our next show is, there's an interesting custom in Polish, the Polish people who have celebrate the end of Lent. With on Easter Monday, the day after Easter, with a day called Dingus Day, and it's to celebrate the end of Lent. We do that at Donahue's Bar on 33rd and L Street, Great South O Bar, and we're playing there from 6 in the evening till 9 in the evening. So that's our next gig.
0: Now, you guys will probably get there at noon to set up, right?
1: Yeah.
0: And then take in some libation. And
1: warm
0: then
1: up. And Mike's got great food, too. So
0: he does. Tacos and stuff. Yeah.
1: Great burgers, too.
0: Well, I'll tell you what. I hear that it's a riot. I hear that it's, and if I possibly can, I'm going to try to make that. That's the Monday after Easter.
1: You bet. After Easter. So.
0: Okay. That's what they need. Another 5'4" accordion player from South Omaha. Yeah. Talk about accordion players. My gosh, playing the right hand and doing the bass over there and doing a great job. Yeah. Where did you take lessons? Who is your teacher? Johnny Swobodas. Oh my gosh, my teacher also. And he taught hundreds and hundreds. And everybody had a $800 accordion. And Johnny would say, "A wonderful, wonderful." Let's go back to Polka Joy, Bob Zagozda.
1: Thank you, Johnny. We've got another Polish one here for you this time. This is called the Wanja or the Wanda Polka. See vocal G.

Thank you. Bob on the vocal that time with a little tune called the Vanja Polka. All right, this next tune goes out to the ladies at table number 7. You know who you are. A little tune called Angeline Be Mine Polka.

0: Thank you. A little tune called Angeline Be Mine Polka, especially for the ladies at table number 7.
1: Everybody's reaching out.
0: Polka time once again with a little tune called Everybody's Reaching Out Polka.

0: following us here in our second hour. And that first one just flew on by.
1: It sure did.
0: You guys have a repertoire of 500 songs. And I really worried that you weren't going to get through them all. But we're going to. Thank you so much for your kind words on Facebook. We really appreciate it. You guys know what Facebook is?
2: Used
1: yeah.
2: To.
1: Drum roll, drum.
0: No, no.
3: Frank.
1: You hit them all.
2: Forgot.
1: Yeah, you got them all.
2: No.
3: Say me twice then.
0: Hey, what are you going to play first?
1: We're going to feature Tom on the vocal this time.
4: Which one's Tom?
1: And one called Forget Me Never Polka.

0: Thank you. Forget me never, polka.
1: Mariska Moya.
0: Bob on the vocal this time. A little tune called the Mariska Moya polka.
2: I have no idea.
3: It means my Mary. Mariska Moya, my Mary.
2: Right, there you go.
3: All right.
2: Two.

0: Oh, yeah, there you have it, the My Mary polka. Thank you. Gentlemen, it's concertina polka. All right, we're going to feature the concertinas this time. And the accordion. With a little tune called the Concertina Polka.
1: Pray for us.
2: You want me to just do it?
1: Go ahead.
2: Sure.

0: Thank you. There you have it. Instrumentally for you that time with the tune called Concertina Polka. We're going to feature Frank on the vocal this time. More vintage polka joy off of that first LP. A little tune called 7 Days and Seven Nights Without You.
1: One, two, one. Is it? One, two. Frank couldn't make it, so I'm taking over.

0: Thank you, Frank, on the vocal that time with a little tune called 7 Days and Seven Nights Polish Without You. Boy. Change the concertinas here. Polka time once again with a little tune called the Polish Lover Boy Polka.
1: 1, 2, 1.

0: Yeah, there you have it. Polish Lover Boy Polka. We'll send that out to all the Polish lover boys out there. Even the camera guys were singing on that one. Unbelievable.
1: All right, we're going to feature Tommy on the vocal once again. This is kind of a sing-along, too. So, Johnny, you're going to need to help us sing along. All you guys out there, help us sing along on Who Stole the Kishka? Polka.
2: We'll find out who.
0: You'll figure it out.
1: Yeah.

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1: Hey! Who stole the kiska? Who stole the kiska? Who stole the kiska?
0: From the butcher's shop. Round and firm and fully packed. It was hanging on the rack. Someone took the kiska. 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
1: Who stole the kiska? Who stole the kiska? Who stole the kiska?
0: Someone call the cops! Round and firmed and fully packed, it was hanging on the rack. Someone took the kiska when I turned my back.
1: Hey! Who stole the kiska? Who stole the kiska? Who stole the kiska?
0: Someone call the cops!

0: Bad boys, bad boys, tell me what you're gonna do. What you gonna do when they come for you? Bad boys, tell me what you're gonna do when they come for you. Hey!
1: Who stole the Kiska? Who stole the Kiska? Who stole the Kiska?
0: From the butcher shop. Christian found the Kiska, he found the pierogi, and he found my long-tail basta, and put it on the rack. Hey!
1: Who stole the Kiska? Who stole the Kiska? Who stole the Kiska?
0: From the butcher shop.
2: One more time.

0: There you have the story of the Kishka. Thank goodness for Christian. Over there working our sound, we'd all be going hungry tonight. Just saying.
1: Switch boxes. C-box.
2: All right, we're going to do another Polish vocal here for you. This is a really old-time song. This one is called Pognała Wolki, which means Drive the Oxen Polka.

0: food. Thank you. Drive the Oxen Polka. Bob on the vocal that time. All right, we're going to send this next tune out to all the band widows watching us on the TV and the computer.
1: You know who you are.
0: You know who you are. Ladies, Ron Single, just saying. A little tune called Open the Window Polka.

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Thank you.

0: let's do numbers. 1-1.
1: We're going to let Ron do a little bass guitar work here. So he's going to put down the box and kind of jump on bass. So we're going to do a little quick changeover. In the meantime, we'd like to tell you that if you would like to know about where we're playing, the easiest way to do it is to send me an email to bobzagozda@gmail.com. 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I have a monthly music email newsletter that comes out about the first of the month. 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And it's not only this band, but it's all the bands that I play in. So there's a variety of music. And hopefully that variety will come back now that people are getting vaccinated and places are kind of getting back to normal. So bobzagozda@gmail.com. All right, back to some polka music for you right now. We've got one for you this time called the Memories Polka.
0: 1-2-1.
1: There we go.

0: Thank you. 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
1: Where are we going? 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

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One of his favorites, a little tune called Take Me Baby Polka.

0: There they are, Polka Joy, Bob Zagozda and the gang from Omaha and all parts, South Omaha and everything. Gonna give you guys just a second. Okay, that's enough. Right now, we're going to get back to more music with Polka Joy. And yours truly, filling in for Mike Flood, yours truly, Johnny Ray Gomez, and having a ball these Monday, Tuesday, and Wednesdays. And we'd like to thank all our sponsors. And the show's been on since a year. It's been going a year and over 200 shows plus. And we'd like to thank the crew and everyone. We're winding this one down. We've got time for a couple more songs, guys, okay? These are Hall of Famers and multi-instrumentalists because they are switching instruments. Just no problem. Do you want to adjust the lights, too, while you're at it or something here?
1: We did that already.
0: We
1: don't change light bulbs.
0: Guys are a lot of fun. You really are. You got here plenty of time to take advantage of the free bar. Terrific. They're great. Ladies and gentlemen, one more time, let's hear it for Bob Zagozda and Polka Joy.
1: All right. We got one more here. This is one of our most requested, another sing-along tune for you. One called She Likes Kielbasa.
2: She likes kielbasa. That's her dish.

Yeah, there you have it. She likes kielbasa. All right. We're going to have Lenny start us off one this time. A little tune called the By My Cradle Polka.

0: There you have it, By My Cradle Polka. Thank you. We'd like to remind you, if you want to know where we're playing, just text or email Bob, BOBZAGOZDA at gmail.com.
1: Moonlight.
0: And he'll get you on his newsletter where the live music is that we're associated with. So
2: you bet. And we'd love to hear from you, too. We got no time for just a couple of quick ones here because we got to be out of here on time. Johnny gave direct orders that we got to be out of here on time. And we let me say that we've enjoyed playing for tonight. Thank you so much for the invitation. We've had a great time. Thank you so. We've got one for you this time called the Moonlight Polka.

0: There you have it, the Moonlight Polka. We got time for just a couple more. One more instrumental.
1: And you guys just take it out whenever you need it, because this is an instrumental, and this one's called Eddie's Polka.
2: Great. All right, Eddie.
1: Thank you again for having us, and have a great night.

What a fantastic night. Ladies and gentlemen, with Bob Zagozda. Thank you, Doug. Thank you, Tom, Frank, Ron, and Len. Great job. You folks out there, thanks for watching Quarantine Tonight. See you next week with Tidball and Barger. That's going to do it for our part. 10 o'clock, time for the news here on Quarantine Tonight on News Channel Nebraska. Good night.

Let's take a look at our top moments from today here at Burke Stadium. The 2026 State Track and Field Meet Classes C and D on Saturday. Celebrate, because you're winning. That's the 1600. Cale Garrett, Medicine Valley, going back-to-back in the 1600. He's the state champ. Class D girls 300-meter hurdles. That's Abigail Spargo setting a new state and meet record, 43.23 seconds. An incredibly dominant performance for Dundee County Stratton. Not to be outdone, 300 hurdles in Class C, Cale Johnson of Wakefield sliding in safely with a new state and meet record, 37.93, his time. Class C 200, Hazel Harburg wrapping up her brilliant career with another meet record, 23.88 seconds, at multiple meet and state records at her time here, wrapping up a brilliant career for Kearney Catholic. 4x400-meter relay, another record in Class D. Another record for Dundee County Stratton. Clara Spargo getting DCS across with a new state and meet record, almost 4 minutes flat in

0: the 4x4. Class C 4x4, another record, a three-peat for Westholt, the Huskies. 355-68, they set a new meet and state record. Bishop Newman would have set a new meet and state record as well in second place with a 357.2. 4x4 in boys, Class D, Dundee County Stratton slamming the door on the team standings with their victory from the top spot in the 4x4. And in Class C, the 4x400-meter relay as well would wrap things up for the day with Grand Island Central Catholic legging out a win. State champs in the 4x4. As for your team standings, this was all about Western Nebraska today. Class D, the Wausau Vikings from Northeast Nebraska, did enough to take runner-up. They clinched that spot with their performance in the 4x4, but Dundee County Stratton goes back-to-back in Class D, winning their second straight team title. Class C girls, Bishop Newman takes home the runner-up trophy. Cavaliers, an impressive performance, but nobody more impressive than Kearney Catholic. Stars get the three-peat in Class C, another dominant performance out of Buffalo County. Class D, Anselmo Myrna, the Coyotes, make the long trek east, get a runner-up performance in Class D, while Dundee County Stratton goes back-to-back. Dundee County Stratton, the first school to go back-to-back in both girls and boys since Kearney in 1995 and 96. Class C, Battle Creek, they had a fourth-place finish in the 4x4. That clinched a runner-up trophy for them, but it's Chase County winning their third state title in the last 4 years. The Longhorns, your champs in Class C. Let's take a look at some of those remarkable athletes in our top plays from today. Classes A and B, a dozen new records set at Burke Stadium in Omaha for Classes A and B, the 2026 Nebraska High School State Track and Field Meet. 10 new records were set in Class B, including Emma Stephenson of Waverly, who wins the 800 in 207.88, setting a new record there. Not to be outdone, how about the 4x1 in Class B? New records set there on the girls' side by Bennington and Gretna, in fact. Boys 4x1 in Class B. Gretna E sets a new state and meet record. Seward finished in second. They would have set a new record as well, but it's Gretna East getting the win. The Griffins celebrating a new record. 110-meter hurdles, Class B boys. That's Braxton Badman from Waverly. Get used to that name. You're going to be hearing it a lot. Sets a new meet record, 13.95 in the 110. Girls Class B 100-meter dash, Mia Cushing from Elkhorn edges out the field, 11.93, a new state and meet record for the Antlers. Great run by the sophomore. 300-meter hurdles, this was an incredible performance by Addie Darnell of Auburn, set a new meet and state record in qualifying in the 100-meter hurdles, set another record in the 300 as well. She was the gold medal winner in both. Boys 200-meter dash in Class A, Evan Swoboda of Norfolk crossing the finish line first. He won two gold medals, also the winner in the 400. If it weren't for the wind, it would have been a new record. We go to the 4x400-meter relay, Class A girls. Omaha Marion ends up getting the win. They jump from third to first over the final leg to win the 4x4. On the boys' side, the 1600-meter relay. Not much excitement, but Blair setting a new record. That's exciting. 3 minutes, 19 and 55 seconds. Daggett the anchor leg, and then Bell West holds off Creighton Prep to win the 4x4 in Class A.
1: A pair of 13-win teams closing out the regular season, or nearing that. Last game of the regular season for Lincoln Lutheran. Wayne has one tomorrow, their home finale. And it's the visitors who get going early. That's Paxson Suits going the opposite direction. He drives in the first run of the game with a single.

Gavin Anderson, the senior starting pitcher on senior day. This one's heading towards the gap. Cut off, just a single. One run comes in on that. And it's a 3-0 lead for Lincoln Lutheran. Still at the plate, Lutheran in the second now in a 3-1 game. It kicks off of the shoe of the third baseman, Eightfield, and that leads to a couple of runs. The lead now 5-1 for Lincoln Lutheran. This is with Lutheran at the plate, not a foul ball, and it grazes the mitt of the catcher, allowing a 6-1 lead. But Wayne not going to go down without a fight. Base knock right up the gut, and that leads to a run. The Blue Devils were able to get single run scratch across in the first, the third, and the fourth. Here's another one. A late decision to break to the plate, but a run nonetheless for Easton Endicott, scoring on that base hit, or on that fielder's choice, rather. Lincoln Lutheran at the plate and trying for some insurance. They get that. It's a deep blast. Gavin Cornell lifts off to left center field, his second home run of the game, and this would prove to be a critical run. We head to the bottom of the sixth inning. Wayne trailing by 4 runs, but they're going to get a hold of some here. Big hit. It's 4 straight singles. That one from Gavin Anderson, knocking in a run. And another hard hit ball. That goes through the left side of the infield and plates one more.

0: Hello, how are we doing? My name is Tyler Murphy, and you're watching News Channel Nebraska. Today is Saturday, June 27th. Now let's take a look at our top headlines. First, former Nebraska wrestler star AJ Ferrari is back in handcuffs Saturday once again for going speeds past the legal limit. And coming up, 39 people are celebrating a major milestone this weekend, officially taking their oath of citizenship just 1 week before the nation's 250th anniversary. Now time for a look at the forecast with NCN weather forecaster Owen Snodgrass.
1: Well, starting off the weekend, pretty warm out there in the Panhandle, seeing 90s as your highs there, and those temperatures cool as we head into central and eastern Nebraska, down to the 80s in central, and then upper 70s and low 80s in eastern Nebraska. But tonight, not cooling off a whole ton at all out there in eastern Nebraska, only getting down into the 70s for your lows, while western Nebraska going to get down into the 50s, cooling off quite a bit out there. As you're looking at your conditions there tonight, thunderstorms possible from Chatterton through Hardington across northern Nebraska. The rest of Nebraska, expect clear skies for the most part, maybe some clouds working their way in. But we look on to Sunday, and temperatures going to soar all across Nebraska, not only in the Panhandle, but as far east as Omaha and Lincoln metros, where we may see temperatures get up to 98 degrees out there. Going to be a toasty one, and not much in the way of storms or shade coming out there. We're expecting mainly clear skies, maybe some clouds coming into portions of the state to bring some shade, but overall going to be a hot one.
0: Back to News Channel Nebraska. Now let's take a look at our top headlines today. Wrestling star AJ Ferrari is back in handcuffs today, once again for going speeds past the legal limit. Lincoln County jail records show police arrested Ferrari in North Platte early this morning. Reports on social media allege he was clocking in at speeds over 120 miles per hour down Highway 83 before crashing his Corvette into a ditch and trying to outrun officers on foot. If this sounds like deja vu, that's because it is. Just months ago, Ferrari was jailed on a Texas warrant for evading arrest in a vehicle. We've reached out to the Nebraska State Patrol for confirmation. Right now, jail records show Ferrari faces multiple charges, including flight to avoid arrest. Lincoln County authorities told our news partners at KLLN that Ferrari is out on bond. Ahead of an expected hot stretch of summer, those taking in the 2026 Homestead Days Parade Saturday in Beatrice enjoyed 70-degree weather. America 250 is the theme for this year's Homestead Days celebration. Local volunteer leader Don Vitrowski with the Gage County Foundation was named this year's Parade Grand Marshal. The community celebration

0: at Chautauqua Park, along with afternoon programs at the Homestead National Historical Park. During Homestead Days, the Beatrice Art Guild was hosting a show at the Carnegie Building along North 5th Street. This year's celebration is the first time the event has been coordinated by a newly formed economic development group, the Gage Development Coalition, which has combined functions of the Beatrice Area Chamber of Commerce, Main Street Beatrice, and Gage Area Growth Enterprise. New homeless shelter and transitional living center will soon be opening in central Nebraska. Crossroads Mission Avenue recently held an open house to the community of Dawson County before the opening of their 12-room, 20-bed location in Lexington. The facility is the fourth Crossroads has opened in the region, along with other shelters in Hastings, Kearney, and Grand Island. Talks about building the 24/7 facility started roughly 5 years ago.
1: Being able to open it up for the community, hopefully for a lot of people, what this has done is just kind of eased a lot of their fears and concerns. This is a great place, and I think a lot of people now can visualize, oh yeah, somebody could definitely get help here and they would be okay, and it would not be a burden to the community. It would be something that's an asset to the community.
0: Executive Director Daniel Butler also says that Crossroads served around 1,200 people last year, and roughly 60% move into sustainable housing after going through their four-phase program that helps those get back on their feet. The opening also comes 6 months after the Tyson Food Plant closure.
1: I never could have imagined that we would be opening about the same time that the community is, you know, in crisis because of such a massive layoff. I just trust that this is the right time, and we're excited to join the community, whatever needs are presented.
0: Crossroads Mission Avenue in Lexington will open to residents on Monday, July 6th. Facing federal charges for a bank robbery earlier this spring, 46-year-old Jason McCain is charged in federal court with the April 1st robbery of the Cornerstone Bank branch in Bradshaw. Authorities say McCain entered the bank, demanded cash, and left an employee with a non-life-threatening head injury. He fled the scene in a stolen vehicle, but was tracked down and taken into custody by deputies minutes later. Stick around here on News Channel Nebraska. We've got more news up next.
2: 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Got a great shot of a spectacular sunrise or sunset? How about an impressive look at a Nebraska thunderstorm? We want to see it. 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
2: For folks out there in the panhandle and slightly cooler as we head into central and eastern Nebraska, only in the 80s and upper 70s for folks out there. And tonight, not cooling off a whole ton for our folks out in eastern Nebraska, getting only down into the 70s, not too different from what we're seeing right now. And out in eastern Nebraska, though, they will cool down quite significantly, down into the 50s for your lows there tonight. We look possibly at thunderstorms from shattering east toward the Hardington area. The rest of Nebraska expect some clear skies for the most part, maybe some clouds working their way in. And we look at the Storm Prediction Center's outlook. See a level 2 out of 5 slight risk in this yellow from shattering to Ogallala up toward Valentine. And this risk extends over into Norfolk, the northeast portion of the state. We look at our individual risk. See this wind risk, and we're in this black region. You got 15% chance of seeing wind, and in the black region, you can see wind gusts over 70 miles per hour possible. And we see this extend toward the Norfolk area, and we look at our hail risk, and we're in this yellow and black region. 15% chance of seeing hail, and in the black region, possibly of seeing hail over 2 inches possible, and that extends from Norfolk. And a small region and a low probability of tornadoes out there in the green. And we look on Sunday, temperatures soar into the 90s all across the state. Southeast Nebraska, probably our warmest there, 98 in Lincoln and Omaha, with plenty of sunshine to go around, maybe some clouds to bring some relief to the day, but it's going to be a hot one. And we have a small probability of storms up there near the Chattanooga area, where we could see some localized instances of hail and some damaging winds.
3: 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Kate Worthington fires back with that new school honky-tonk grit.
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11: Plans to demolish the old Dempster's manufacturing site in Beatrice hit a massive speed bump. The city learned this week it was denied a $4 million EPA cleanup grant. The 8-acre site, once an iconic windmill factory, was mostly destroyed by a massive fire last year. City officials say a total cleanup will cost up to $11 million. The city manager, Tobias Templemeyer, says losing out on the grant will certainly delay the demolition timeline, and leaders are now evaluating their next options. Summer temperatures start to sizzle. Lincoln Nonprofit is teaming up with local businesses to keep trail users hydrated. The group Knitted Village says they are collecting water donations at Code Beer Company and Arbor Axe House.

0: Both businesses sit along a bike path near Antelope Valley Parkway, and they say they will keep coolers stocked with fresh water for passing cyclists. The water drive runs through this Sunday, but organizers say they will continue to accept donations and look for volunteers throughout the summer. Owners of one Massachusetts farm went above and beyond for one very good boy. His owners were repeat customers, and they often brought their four-legged friend with them. But when the family found out he had cancer, they wanted one final day at the farm. As Sam Reed explains, that's when the farm owners gave the dog a very special send-off.
1: One looking for a good time in East Taunton. Deep Pond Farm and Stables is a popular place to be.
2: She's the passionate one!
3: It's just always expanding. You never see anybody here in a bad mood because there's great food, there's a whole full bar, there's live music.
1: While the family farm has a lot to offer, they've always welcomed people and their pets.
3: We kind of call it a glorified dog park. Luckily, we found it a few years ago and have just been able to watch it grow.
1: And while Kevin Owen and his wife Elise have seen the beautiful transformation over time, the same goes for their golden retriever, Bentley.
3: 10 and a half years ago, my cousin called me asking if I'd go on a road trip with them to Pennsylvania because he got a dog. I said, sure.
1: Kevin came back with a dog too. And for the last 10 and a half years, he was the best boy.
3: He went on every car trip, every road trip, every vacation we went on, multiple walks a day. He was the dog that wanted to be introduced into everything.
1: Eventually, Bentley became a brother to Brody and Bear. But on Christmas, he fell ill. Lumps turned into lymphoma.
3: And we did try some treatments, try to get him through it. He put up a good fight for the past 6 months.
1: Deep Pond Farm was his favorite, since their family are frequent familiar visitors. When they realized that Bentley was nearing the Rainbow Bridge, they decided to bring him here so his last day would be the best it could.
3: We pulled in and just said, hey, can we park over here just so we could sit with them, get them a burger or a hot dog from their food truck, and just, kind of let him experience it one more time. And George and Melissa, the owners here, they came running over with the cart, said, nope, we're going to put him in this.
1: Owners and staff made it their mission to make him comfortable, giving him an up-close and personal encounter with all of the animals, offering support in any way that they could. Later that day, Bentley took his last breath.
3: He was a great all-around dog.
1: But when his owners look back on Bentley's life in that final day, there's a sense of peace and appreciation for the farm that offers everything, which in return meant everything.
3: But to have that type of support, and it was just outpouring love, all the attention that he could ask for, all the treats that he could ask for, and he got a very good send off.
4: It's the spirit of Nebraska Tour, rich in patriotic pride, history, and hometown charm. 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Meet the people of Verdigris and stay a while.
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1: Well, we start right now looking at our satellite out here. We see a lifting warm front across central and eastern Nebraska that may spark some storms later this evening and overnight. Across western Nebraska, clear skies right now where we could see some thunderstorms as well. Look at our highs here today. Warm out in the panhandle, 90s out there. Cooling off as we head towards central and eastern Nebraska into the 80s. And then upper 70s and low 80s out there across eastern portions of the state. Tonight, not cooling down a whole ton out there, only getting down into the 70s. Going to be pretty warm for your lows this time of year. And the panhandle cooling down quite a bit more down into the 50s. Going to be pretty pleasant for folks out there. Expect the thunderstorms from shattering eastward toward the Hardington area tonight. Rest of the state can expect mainly clear skies, though some clouds working their way in throughout the overnight hours. And we look at the Storm Prediction Center's outlook there for your overnight hours. Shattering to Ogallala and up toward Valentine, and a slight risk, level 2 out of 5 for all severe hazards. And we see this risk extends over into northeast Nebraska near the North Fork and Hardington areas. Looking at your individual risk, look at our wind risk here. Storm Prediction Center has a 15% chance in this black region. And also in the black region, you could see wind gusts over 70 miles per hour possible. We see this extend toward northeast Nebraska. Hail risk is also a 15% chance in this yellow and black region. And if you're in the black region, you could see hail up to 2 inches or greater. And we see this extend toward Norfolk as well. And then tornado risk is going to be isolated where that slight risk region was in western portions of the state. Looking out to Sunday, temperatures soar all across the state, 90s all across Nebraska, down in McCook, 98, and Lincoln and Omaha metro areas also getting up to 98 with lots of sunshine, not much in terms of shade coming, maybe some clouds to bring you some shade, but it's going to be a hot one for folks out there tomorrow. And we do have storms possible up there near the Chatham area, a level 1 out of 5 marginal risk for mainly some large hail or some damaging winds if you're in that area. Look at our future radar. See the storms pushing across there today, a little scattered there, but not too much expected on Sunday. And then we look on to Monday and Tuesday, may see a few rounds coming in, and we'll likely see a similar pattern throughout the week. Look at northeast Nebraska over the next week. Going to start warm there, 93 on Sunday. That stays around through Wednesday, low 90s. Then by the end of the week, heading into your 4th of July, we may see it pick up into 97. Southeast Nebraska starting warm, 98, 96 Sunday, Monday, cooling off Tuesday, Wednesday, but then picking back up again, heading into your 4th of July weekend. Central Nebraska also warm there on Sunday, 95, cooling down by Tuesday and Wednesday. Could see some showers or thunderstorms there middle of the week, and then temperatures build up yet again by Saturday. Northwest Nebraska, 92 on Sunday, cooling off there Monday and Tuesday into the 80s maybe, and then picking back up Thursday throughout the remainder of your week. And Southwest Nebraska starting very hot there on Sunday, 98 degrees, cooling down ever so slightly by Tuesday with some showers and storms possible, but then those pick up Thursday through Saturday, may even get to 100 on 4th of July.
2: Nebraska Lincoln is planning a massive overhaul for the heart of its campus. UNL officials say they intend to demolish the 70-year-old Sella Quadrangle and replace it with a 500,000-square-foot residential hub. The new development will hold nearly 2,000 beds and an updated dining hall. The university says the project aims to fix over $85 million in deferred maintenance, and none of it will be funded by student tuition. Groundbreaking is set for 2028. Lincoln police are searching for answers following an afternoon stabbing on Friday. Officers say they were called to a local hospital around 3:30 p.m. to meet the victim. The 45-year-old man told police he was near 17th and J Streets when an unknown person approached him and stabbed him. Fortunately, they say he is expected to survive his injuries. No arrests have been made, but police say there is no ongoing threat to the public. If you have any information, you are urged to call Lincoln Crime Stoppers. Hyundai is recalling more than 96,000 vehicles over a software issue that may cause the instrument

0: panel display to go blank and not show critical safety information. As a result, it could increase the chance of a crash. The recall covers certain Tucson, Tucson Hybrid, and Tucson Plug-in Hybrids. The model years are 2025 to 2026, according to the National Highway Traffic Safety Administration. There have been no confirmed reports of any crashes due to the issue. Owners will be notified by mail in late August. The software for the panel display will be updated at the dealer or over the air for free. We're getting first reactions from Tehran after the latest round of U.S. strikes on Iran. On Friday, the U.S. Central Command said it struck a series of Iranian military targets after an apparent Iranian drone attack on a ship. That could be a major test for the U.S.-Iran interim agreement signed 10 days ago. In response, a top Iranian lawmaker slammed the U.S., saying the attack came in the middle of negotiations again. Meanwhile, diplomats say Israel and Lebanon have just made their first step toward a potential future peace deal. They signed an agreement with the U.S. on Friday. Israel says its forces will pull out of two areas in southern Lebanon, which will be handed over to the Lebanese military. Paula Hancock has the latest.
1: The first time that we're seeing this kind of spark in violence since that MOU was signed. It's possibly an isolated case. The hours ahead will certainly be able to tell us whether that is the case. But what we have seen is that the U.S. military, after they said an Iranian drone struck a vessel in the Strait of Hormuz, did target military targets overnight here in the Gulf. Now, we understand that there were missile and drone storage locations in Iran that were hit. There were also radar sites along the Strait of Hormuz. The Ministry of Foreign Affairs in Tehran said that they have responded. They called it defensive strikes. They condemned what the U.S. had done, saying it violated the MOU. So what we have seen is, again, this tit for tat, but it is the first time that we have seen this spark into these kind of strikes since the MOU was signed. We heard from the U.S. Vice President, J.D. Vance. He has posted on social media, and I'll quote, "Iran signed a ceasefire agreement. We have honored it. If they have disagreements about how the MOU is being applied, they can pick up the phone. But violence will be met with violence." Now, we've heard from Bahrain, which, of course, is where the U.S. Fifth Fleet is stationed. They have confirmed that they, in fact, were the target of the Iranian retaliation. No word on damage or casualty at this point. But what we are also hearing is from the UK Maritime Agency saying that they're receiving reports of a vessel that has been struck by an unidentified projectile in the Strait of Hormuz. We are looking for more information on that. The UK Maritime Agency saying there were no casualties and no environmental damage. But what this has done really has just shaken confidence in the fact that the Strait of Hormuz was supposed to be free and open. It's what we heard from the US president. We are likely to hear today just how fewer vessels managed to transit that crucial waterway on Friday. And certainly it just shakes confidence in these talks that are ongoing. As it stands, though, it doesn't appear as though either side has the appetite to return to large-scale military operations. This could well be a tit-for-tat. Both sides have shown their anger and displeasure through these military strikes, and then the talks continue.
2: Well, starting off the weekend, pretty warm out there in the Panhandle. See 90s as your highs there, and those temperatures cool as we head into central and eastern Nebraska, down to the 80s in central, and then upper 70s and low 80s in eastern Nebraska. But tonight, not cooling off a whole ton at all out there in eastern Nebraska, only getting down into the 70s for your lows, whilst western Nebraska going to get down into the 50s, cooling off quite a bit out there. As you're looking at your conditions there tonight, thunderstorms possible from Chatterton through Hardington across northern Nebraska. The rest of Nebraska, expect clear skies for the most part, maybe some clouds working their way in. But we look on to Sunday, and temperatures going to soar all across Nebraska, not only in the Panhandle, but as far east as Omaha and Lincoln metros, where we may see temperatures get up to 98 degrees out there.
0: Now let's take another look at today's top stories. Wrestling star AJ Ferrari is back in handcuffs today, once again for going speeds past the legal limit. Lincoln County jail records show police arrested Ferrari in North Platte early this morning. Reports on social media allege he was clocking

0: in at speeds over 120 per hour down Highway 80 on foot. If this is true, that's because it is. Just months ago, Ferrari was jailed on a Texas warrant for evading arrest in a vehicle. We've reached out to the Nebraska State Patrol for confirmation. Right now, jail records show Ferrari faces multiple charges, including flight to avoid arrest. Lincoln County authorities told our news partners at KLLN that Ferrari is out on bond. Ahead of an expected hot stretch of summer, those taking in the 2026 Homestead Days Parade Saturday in Beatrice enjoyed 70-degree weather. America 250 is the theme for this year's Homestead Days celebration. Local volunteer leader Don Vitrowski with the Gage County Foundation was named this year's Parade Grand Marshal. The community celebration features events in Beatrice at various sites along with Saturday and Sunday prairie displays and programs at the Homestead National Historical Park west of Beatrice. The Gage County Historical Museum is hosting a How We Celebrate America's 250th exhibit. Saturday afternoon and evening is scheduled for the celebration's Rib Fest event at the Stone Hollow Brewing Company. Sunday events include the Jay Husker Auto Club's Classic and Street Rod Car Show at Chattatooka Park, along with afternoon programs at the Homestead National Historical Park. During Homestead Days, the Beatrice Art Guild was hosting a show at the Carnegie Building along North 5th Street. This year's celebration is the first time the event has been coordinated by a newly formed economic development group, the Gage Development Coalition, which has combined functions of the Beatrice Area Chamber of Commerce, Main Street Beatrice, and Gage Area Growth Enterprise. The Justice Department says an eighth suspect in the alleged plot to attack the UFC White House event has been arrested. 20-year-old Alexander Inguez Mercado was taken into custody in Chicago Thursday. He had a scheduled Friday court date. Court documents say Mercado ran the group chat on the app Signal that the other suspects used to allegedly plan the attack. For that, he's facing charges of obstructing an FBI investigation. Thus, the other suspects are being charged with conspiracy or attempted murder. They were allegedly planning to use drones and snipers to attack the event on the White House South Lawn. Mercado previously told an FBI agent he didn't know anything about the plot. He then allegedly uninstalled Signal and deleted its associated data. New homeless shelter and transitional living center will soon be opening in central Nebraska. Crossroads Mission Avenue recently held an open house to the community of Dawson County before the opening of their 12-room, 20-bed location in Lexington. The facility is the fourth Crossroads has opened in the region, along with other shelters in Hastings, Kearney, and Grand Island. Talks about building the 24/7 facility started roughly 5 years ago.
1: Being able to open it up for the community, hopefully for a lot of people, what this has done is just kind of eased a lot of their fears and concerns. This is a great place, and I think a lot of people now can visualize, oh yeah, somebody could definitely get help here and they would be okay, and it would not be a burden to the community. It would be something that's an asset to the community.
0: Executive Director Daniel Butler also says that Crossroads served around 1,200 people last year, and roughly 60% move into sustainable housing after going through their four-phase program that helps those get back on their feet. The opening also comes 6 months after the Tyson Food Plant closure.
1: I never could have imagined that we would be opening about the same time that the community is, you know, in crisis because of such a massive layoff. I just trust that this is the right time, and we're excited to join the community, whatever needs are presented.
0: Crossroads Mission Avenue in Lexington will open to residents on Monday, July 6th. 39 people are celebrating a major milestone this weekend, officially taking their oath of citizenship just 1 week before the nation's 250th anniversary. Ceremony took place Friday at the Sheldon Art Museum in Lincoln, marking the end of a long journey of paperwork and interviews for the new Americans. This year's class features citizens from nearly every continent. Lincoln Mayor welcomed the group, noting that Lincoln is home to more than 30,000 immigrants.

0: for new citizen Cynthia Robinson, the day was the fulfillment of a long-held dream.
1: I'm proud to be American. I'm proud to be in this country. I'm very grateful to be accepted here, coming from Brazil.
0: Following the ceremony, the League of Women Voters was on hand to help the new citizens register to vote for the very first time. It is often said there is nothing a parent wouldn't do for their child regardless of their age. When one Michigan mother found out her adult daughter was battling cancer, she got to work to raise money by collecting cans. As Tony Gefto shows us, the community has also stepped up and rallied around the family.
2: 3 months ago, when Sherry Dethridge found out her daughter had leukemia, she started brainstorming.
3: We're trying to just stay afloat.
2: The bills had not yet started coming in, but Dethridge says early estimates for the out-of-pocket costs for chemotherapy were in the thousands of dollars.
3: I was like, there's not a person I know that would be able to afford this.
2: Her daughter, Stephanie Wolf, who lives in Garden City, is 32 and a mother of four. She's on her husband's insurance and received the life-changing diagnosis in March.
3: As a mom, you never want to think about, like, your kids having to, like, grow up without you. And when they told me that I had leukemia, I was like, what do I do for them?
2: That's the same thought Wolf's own mother had. So she started doing what she could.
4: We're trying to figure out ways to raise money for stuff without just begging for money. She's up at like 8 o'clock last night.
2: Dethridge posted to Facebook asking anyone in her Westland neighborhood if they could donate empty bottles and cans so she could return them for the deposit. Her thought was to make up for any co-pays, lost income, or day-to-day bills that Wolf's family would have to manage.
5: What did you think when your mom said, I'm going to collect bottles and cans for you?
3: Originally, I was like, I'm grateful for anything.
2: What they thought might be a small amount of money turned into a much larger haul, more than $1,000 in a matter of weeks.
3: When stuff like this happens, it can go one of two ways. You can get people who rally behind you, and it's like a beautiful thing. And I think I'm grateful in the fact that, like, a lot of people have rallied around.
2: Her mother is still at it, accepting cans from whoever is willing to donate.
4: My goal is to keep my youngest child here with me so she can grow old and grow up and watch her children grow up.
2: And watch the community rally around her daughter.
0: Stick around here on News Channel Nebraska. 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
7: There in the panhandle and slightly cooler as we head into central and eastern Nebraska, only in the 80s and upper 70s for folks out there. And tonight, not cooling off a whole ton for our folks out in eastern Nebraska, again, only down into the 70s, not too different from what we're seeing right now. And out in eastern Nebraska, though, they will cool down quite significantly, down into the 50s for your lows there tonight. We look possibly at thunderstorms from shattering east toward the Hardington area. The rest of Nebraska expects some clear skies for the most part, maybe some clouds working their way in. And we look at the Storm Prediction Center's outlook, see a level 2 out of 5 slight risk in this yellow from shattering to Ogallala up toward Valentine. And this risk extends over into Norfolk, the northeast portion of the state. We look at our individual risk, see this wind risk, and we're in this black region. You got 15% chance of seeing wind, and in the black region, you can see wind gusts over 70 miles per hour possible. We see this extend toward the Norfolk area, and we look at our hail risk, and we're in this yellow and black region, 15% chance of seeing hail, and in the black region, possibly of seeing hail over 2 inches possible, and that extends from Norfolk, and a small region and a low probability of tornadoes out there in the green. And we look on Sunday, temperatures soar into the 90s all across the state. Southeast Nebraska, probably our warmest there, 98 in Lincoln and Omaha, with plenty of sunshine to go around, maybe some clouds to bring some relief to the day, but it's going to be a hot one. And we have a small probability of storms up there near the Chatham area where we could see some localized instances of hail and some damaging winds.

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0: a reporter in Baltimore, Maryland, took the flight of his life earlier this week. He got the chance to fly with the U.S. Navy Blue Angels. We should mention he is also afraid of heights. Sean Stryker tells us all about his unforgettable experience.
1: I'm Sean Stryker, and I'm afraid of heights. I'm not a big fan of flying, and I try to avoid the Bay Bridge whenever possible, but I'm about to fly in this, an F-18 Super Hornet with the Blue Angels. Wish me luck.
2: It's a day filled with nerves, excitement, and a whole lot of adrenaline. 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
3: And we are going flying. Alright, we are on deck. We're keeping it nice and low. Here comes the gear. Here comes the flaps.
2: The high-performance climb wipes your mind clear and lets you know you're in for one heck of a ride.
3: Alright, you ready to go up? Let's go! Alright, here we go. Ready? Hit it! Here comes the left turn to 180.
2: A quick flight across the Chesapeake Bay past the Bay Bridge and over the Delmarva Peninsula to our flight zone over the Delaware Bay. Blue Angel number 7, Lieutenant Ronnie Hafeza, eased me into the world of fighter jets.
3: And then we're going to increase the G slightly to 2G. So there's 2Gs. Nothing too crazy, right?
4: No, not too bad.
3: All right, so we're going to hold this for a moment. Kind of get your body acclimated slightly.
2: From 2Gs, we went to 3, to 4, and then to 6, which is when things got real. Using the anti-G straining maneuver they taught me to stop me from passing out.
3: All right, 60s to the

0: 43.
1: Ready, hit it. 6 G's. And you're rolling out of it now. Nice work. Yeah, but it was quick. Quick. Yeah, I did see it start to, like, black a little bit.
2: It's hard to describe the sensation of flying with one of the best F-18 pilots in the world, pulling G's as you complete a huge arching loop, looking down at your smoke trail and the water below, all while having complete confidence that you're not only going to complete the maneuver, but you're going to enjoy it as well.
1: There it is! There it is!
2: Woo! It's something that I won't soon forget. Actually, there's one section that's a little fuzzy.
1: Alright, camera stopped working, but I went out. I woke up, I was dreaming, I didn't know where I was. That's it, I think we're good, yeah, I think, whoa. Oh, you're great. You did 7.5 Gs. You may have gone to bed, but...
2: It was truly an unforgettable experience that brings a new level of appreciation for the pilots patrolling our skies.
3: Hey, welcome back.
4: Thanks.
3: Thanks for flying with us.
4: Alright, so I passed out, but it was the coolest thing I've ever done. Can't even explain it. Just from the takeoff, flying around the Delaware Bay, it's wild.
5: Oh, he did a great job. We got up to 95% speed of sound. We pulled 7.5 Gs. We did a lot of maneuvering out there, loops, barrel rolls, and had a lot of good conversations. We enjoyed everything. It was fantastic.
4: Man, crazy. Two thumbs up, claps. Thank you so much.
5: Absolutely.
4: That was so
5: it was
4: cool.
5: A pleasure.
4: It was,
5: yeah,
4: so
5: it was a great,
4: great
5: time.
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7: Well, we start right now looking at our satellite out here. We see a lifting warm front across central and eastern Nebraska that may spark some storms later this evening and overnight. Across western Nebraska, clear skies right now where we could see some thunderstorms as well. Look at our highs here today. Warm out in the panhandle, 90s out there. Cooling off as we head towards central and eastern Nebraska into the 80s. And then upper 70s and low 80s out there across eastern portions of the state. Tonight, not cooling down a whole ton out there, only getting down into the 70s. Going to be pretty warm for your lows this time of year, and the panhandle cooling down quite a bit more down into the 50s. Going to be pretty pleasant for folks out there. Expect the thunderstorms from shattering eastward toward the Hardington area tonight. Rest of the state can expect mainly clear skies, though some clouds working their way in throughout the overnight hours. And we look at the Storm Prediction Center's outlook there for your overnight hours. Shattering to Ogallala and up toward Valentine, and a slight risk level 2 out of 5 for all severe hazards, and we see this risk extends over into northeast Nebraska near the Norfolk and Hardington areas. Looking at your individual risk, look at our wind risk here. Storm Prediction Center has a 15% chance in this black region, and also in the black region you could see wind gusts over 70 miles per hour possible. We see this extend toward northeast Nebraska. Hail risk is also a 15% chance in this yellow and black region, and if you're in the black region, you could see hail up to 2 inches or greater, and we see this extend toward Norfolk as well. And then tornado risk is going to be isolated where that slight risk region was in western portions of the state. Looking out to Sunday, temperatures soar all across the state, 90s all across Nebraska, down in McCook, 98, and Lincoln and Omaha metro areas also getting up to 98 with lots of sunshine, not much in terms of shade coming, maybe some clouds to bring you some shade, but it's going to be a hot one for folks out there tomorrow. And we do have storms possible up there near the shattering area, a level 1 out of 5 marginal risk for mainly some large hail or some damaging winds if you're in that area. Look at our future radar. See the storms pushing across there today, a little scattered there, but not too much expected on Sunday. And then we look on to Monday and Tuesday, may see a few rounds coming in, and we'll likely see a similar pattern throughout the week. Look at northeast Nebraska over the next week. Going to start warm there, 93 on Sunday. That stays around through Wednesday, low 90s. Then by the end of the week, heading into your 4th of July, we may see it pick up into 97. Southeast Nebraska starting warm, 98, 96 Sunday, Monday, cooling off Tuesday, Wednesday, but then picking back up again, heading into your 4th of July weekend. Central Nebraska also warm there on Sunday, 95, cooling down by Tuesday and Wednesday. Could see some showers or thunderstorms there middle of the week, and then temperatures build up yet again by Saturday. Northwest Nebraska, 92 on Sunday, cooling off there Monday and Tuesday into the 80s maybe, and then picking back up Thursday throughout the remainder of your week. And Southwest Nebraska starting very hot there on Sunday, 98 degrees, cooling down ever so slightly by Tuesday with some showers and storms possible, but then those pick up Thursday through Saturday, may even get to 100 on 4th of July.
6: 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Little Texas brings the Platinum 90 sing-alongs that still crank like it's 1994.

0: Jake Worthington fires back with that new school honky tonk grit.
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12: He's a Pickerel native and former football player for the Orangemen and the Cornhuskers, and now a Super Bowl winning center for the Philadelphia Eagles. But Friday morning, Cam Jurgens played the role of clinic coach, returning to the field that now bears his name to headline the first Camp Jurgie youth football camp.
13: It's really cool, again, to see the whole community come out. It wasn't as much about learning football and getting better. It was about having fun, community event, and just showing people what it's like and what it can be, and, you know, anything can happen.
12: Close to 300 local kids between 3rd and 8th grade took the field at the House of Orange Friday morning, catching passes and competing in drills, and learning from current Beatrice varsity players and coaches. Not to mention professional caliber players, like Jurgens or his new Philly teammate, former Omaha West Side quarterback Cole Payton, whose goal was to educate and energize a new crop of football players in his home state.
15: That's what it's about. You know, you're given a platform like this, and this is a great way to give back. I mean, we're in the middle of Nebraska, a small town, and there's hundreds of kids here that look up to Cam, that look up to us. And
12: for Wade Halverson, who's preparing for his first season as the head coach of the team that will compete on this field in the fall, an event like this and a role model like Jurgens could serve to rekindle a passion for football in the greater Beatrice community.
16: The kids get to see somebody that walked the halls, you know, that played Bombers, that played the middle school, played high school, someone they can relate to. And then community-wise, it just kind of ignites

0: football again, and it just gets people excited to play football.
1: It took a lot of work from the local level and beyond to put a full morning like this together, but none of it would be possible without someone with the cachet of Cam Jurgens, who relished the opportunity to return to a place that helped provide him a path to pro football.
2: Looking up, even just to the high schoolers when I was their age, and now, you know, us being able to come back here, I can't imagine being in their shoes. So coming back here and getting to be that role model for them, it means a lot. And, you know, come back here, Beatrice, to the Cam Jurgens field, looking down there, it's pretty surreal.
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3: 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Have a good one.

0: Hello, how are we doing? My name is Tyler Murphy, and you're watching News Channel Nebraska. Today is Saturday, June 27th. Now let's take a look at our top headlines. First, former Nebraska wrestler star AJ Ferrari is back in handcuffs Saturday once again for going speeds past the legal limit. And coming up, 39 people are celebrating a major milestone this weekend, officially taking their oath of citizenship just 1 week before the nation's 250th anniversary. Now time for a look at the forecast with NCN weather forecaster Owen Snodgrass.
1: Well, starting off the weekend, pretty warm out there in the Panhandle, seeing 90s as your highs there, and those temperatures cool as we head into central and eastern Nebraska, down to the 80s in central, and then upper 70s and low 80s in eastern Nebraska. But tonight, not cooling off a whole ton at all out there in eastern Nebraska, only getting down into the 70s for your lows, while western Nebraska going to get down into the 50s, cooling off quite a bit out there. As you're looking at your conditions there tonight, thunderstorms possible from Chatterton through Hardington across northern Nebraska. The rest of Nebraska, expect clear skies for the most part, maybe some clouds working their way in. But we look on to Sunday, and temperatures going to soar all across Nebraska, not only in the Panhandle, but as far east as Omaha and Lincoln metros, where we may see temperatures get up to 98 degrees out there. Going to be a toasty one, and not much in the way of storms or shade coming out there. We're expecting mainly clear skies, maybe some clouds coming into portions of the state to bring some shade, but overall going to be a hot one.
0: Back to News Channel Nebraska. Now let's take a look at our top headlines today. Wrestling star AJ Ferrari is back in handcuffs today, once again for going speeds past the legal limit. Lincoln County jail records show police arrested Ferrari in North Platte early this morning. Reports on social media allege he was clocking in at speeds over 120 miles per hour down Highway 83 before crashing his Corvette into a ditch and trying to outrun officers on foot. If this sounds like deja vu, that's because it is. Just months ago, Ferrari was jailed on a Texas warrant for evading arrest in a vehicle. We've reached out to the Nebraska State Patrol for confirmation. Right now, jail records show Ferrari faces multiple charges, including flight to avoid arrest. Lincoln County authorities told our news partners at KLLN that Ferrari is out on bond. Ahead of an expected hot stretch of summer, those taking in the 2026 Homestead Days Parade Saturday in Beatrice enjoyed 70-degree weather. America 250 is the theme for this year's Homestead Days celebration. Local volunteer leader Don Vitrowski with the Gage County Foundation was named this year's Parade Grand Marshal. The community celebration features events in Beatrice at various sites, along with Saturday and Sunday parade displays and programs at the Homestead National Historical Park west of Beatrice. The Gage County Historical Museum is hosting a How We Celebrate America's 250th exhibit. Saturday afternoon and evening is scheduled for the celebration's Rib Fest event at the Stone Hollow Brewing Company. Sunday events include the Jay Husker Auto Club's Classic and Street Rod Car Show at Chattatooka Park, along with afternoon programs at the Homestead National Historical Park. During Homestead Days, the Beatrice Art Guild was hosting a show at the Carnegie Building along North 5th Street. This year's celebration is the first time the event has been

0: house to the community of Dawson County before the opening of their 12-room, 20-bed location in Lexington. The facility is the fourth Crossroads has opened in the region, along with other shelters in Hastings, Kearney, and Grand Island. Talks about building the 24/7 facility started roughly 5 years ago.
1: Being able to open it up for the community, hopefully for a lot of people, what this has done is just kind of eased a lot of their fears and concerns. This is a great place, and I think a lot of people now can visualize, oh yeah, somebody could definitely get help here and they would be okay, and it would not be a burden to the community. It would be something that's an asset to the community.
0: Executive Director Daniel Butler also says that Crossroads served around 1,200 people last year, and roughly 60% move into sustainable housing after going through their four-phase program that helps those get back on their feet. The opening also comes 6 months after the Tyson Food Plant closure.
1: I never could have imagined that we would be opening about the same time that the community is, you know, in crisis because of such a massive layoff. I just trust that this is the right time, and we're excited to join the community, whatever needs are presented.
0: Crossroads Mission Avenue in Lexington will open to residents on Monday, July 6th. Facing federal charges for a bank robbery earlier this spring, 46-year-old Jason McCain is charged in federal court with the April 1st robbery of the Cornerstone Bank branch in Bradshaw. Authorities say McCain entered the bank, demanded cash, and left an employee with a non-life-threatening head injury. He fled the scene in a stolen vehicle, but was tracked down and taken into custody by deputies minutes later. Stick around here on News Channel Nebraska. We've got more news up next.
2: Hi, I'm Kent Boughton, News Channel Nebraska, inviting you to be part of our weather picture of the week. Got a great shot of a spectacular sunrise or sunset? How about an impressive look at a Nebraska thunderstorm? We want to see it. 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
0: Officially taking their oath of citizenship just 1 week before the nation's 250th anniversary. The ceremony took place Friday at the Sheldon Art Museum in Lincoln, marking the end of a long journey of paperwork and interviews for the new Americans. This year's class features citizens from nearly every continent. Lincoln Mayor welcomed the group, noting that Lincoln is home to more than 30,000 immigrants. For new citizen Cynthia Robinson, the day was the fulfillment of a long-held dream.
7: I'm proud to be American. I'm proud to be in this country. I'm very grateful to be accepted here, coming from Brazil.
0: Following the ceremony, the League of Women Voters was on hand to help the new citizens register to vote for the very first time. A Lincoln man has pleaded guilty to helping hide evidence after the fatal stabbing of a teenager. 20-year-old Guy Alcafaji pleaded guilty Thursday to misdemeanor charges of attempted accessory and false reporting. Police say Alcafaji was handed the blood-covered knife used in the May 2024 killing of Xavier Sawyer and dumped it near the scene. He is scheduled to be sentenced in August. The suspected killer, 14-year-old Stephen Max DeMore, faces

0: first-degree murder charges. His two-week jury trial is scheduled to begin July 13th. Anxiety is running high in Puget County, Utah, as erratic winds threaten to push the historic Cottonwood Fire deeper into the valley. Scott McCain has more.
1: Flames now visible on the Piute County side of the Cottonwood Fire and smoke filling this valley. Residents gathered Friday evening at Piute High School to go over emergency plans in case the situation gets even worse and they need to evacuate. The meeting began with an emotional apology from one of the first responders on scene Monday.
2: We did everything we absolutely could. We called for every bit of help that we could find. And about all we could do was get people out of the way of this thing.
1: But most of the 75 or so folks in the crowd knew those first responders were facing an uphill battle fighting the now historic Cottonwood Fire.
3: Lots of anxiety, lots of worry, lots of stress about that.
1: Laramie Levitt went to check on his family's cabin early Friday and was amazed anything survived.
3: From what I've seen, I think these guys are working hard and I'm pretty happy with that. And, you know, Mother Nature's going to do what they're going to do.
1: Levitt and others also realize it's not over yet.
4: 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This is my home. This is your home. And by God, we're going to defend it.
1: And so far, Dad's cabin is good.
3: So far, it's okay. Let's hope it stays that way.
1: And unfortunately for everyone involved, things may get worse before they get better. Those high, unpredictable winds expected to kick up again throughout Saturday, which means it'll be very difficult for crews on the ground and planes and helicopters overhead for them to be able to get back and attack this fire in earnest.

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3: 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No matter who you are, where you live, or what you believe, we are all Nebraskans living the good life. NCN believes there's value in covering every single community, no matter how small. Because when people in Palisade understand what happens in Grand Island, and when people in Scotts Bluff get to share their story with the people of Niobrara, we become one Nebraska. If there's a story in your community, we want to be the ones to tell it. With so much division between us, Nebraska's success depends on our ability to relate to each other. This is Nebraska, and Nebraska is home.

warm one for folks out there in the panhandle, and slightly cooler as we head into central and eastern Nebraska, only in the 80s and upper 70s for folks out there. And tonight, not cooling off a whole ton for our folks out in eastern Nebraska, getting only down into the 70s, not too different from what we're seeing right now. And out in eastern Nebraska, though, they will cool down quite significantly, down into the 50s for your lows there tonight. We look possibly a thunderstorms from shattering east toward the Hardington area. The rest of Nebraska expect some clear skies for the most part, maybe some clouds working their way in. And we look at the Storm Prediction Center's outlook, see a level 2 out of

0: 5 slight risk in this yellow from Chatterton to Ogallala up toward Valentine. And this risk extends over into Norfolk, the northeast portion of the state. We look at our individual risk, see this wind risk. Anywhere in this black region, you got 15% chance of seeing wind. And in the black region, you can see wind gusts over 70 miles per hour possible. And we see this extend toward the Norfolk area. And we look at our hail risk. Anywhere in this yellow and black region, 15% chance of seeing hail. And in the black region, possibly of seeing hail over 2 inches possible. And that extends toward Norfolk. And a small region and a low probability of tornadoes out there in the green. And we look on Sunday, temperatures soar into the 90s all across the state. Southeast Nebraska, probably our warmest there, 98 in Lincoln and Omaha, with plenty of sunshine to go around, maybe some clouds to bring some relief to the day, but it's going to be a hot one. And we have a small probability of storms up there near the Chatterton area where we could see some localized instances of hail and some damaging winds.
1: I love sports because I'm competitive by nature, and I've seen myself grow from playing sports. I've become a better person because of sports, and it builds not only mental toughness, but physical toughness as well.
2: Hey, my name is Brandon Axmit, and I am the director of sports content for News Channel Nebraska.
1: You know, that feeling when you win and you know that all that hard work paid off and you see the end product because of all the hard work you put in, that is something that is so, so rewarding. I played all through high school, so I did the football, basketball, baseball in high school. Went to college, then realizing there was an avenue to make a living covering something that I've played and love and enjoy.
2: It sometimes still doesn't feel real to me that I will get to sit under those lights on a Friday night and get to announce a game.
1: And I think to myself, I am getting paid to sit here and watch and talk about sports. It's something that I'm never going to take lightly or take for granted because it means that much.
3: I can't get a hold of my mom.
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3: Hello?
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10: To demolish the old Dempster's manufacturing site in Beatrice hit a massive speed bump. The city learned this week it was denied a $4 million EPA cleanup grant. The 8-acre site, once an iconic windmill factory, was mostly destroyed by a massive fire last year. City officials say a total cleanup will cost up to $11 million. The city manager, Tobias Templemeyer, says losing out on the grant will certainly delay the demolition timeline, and leaders are now evaluating their next options. Summer temperatures start to sizzle. Lincoln Nonprofit is teaming up with local businesses to keep trail users hydrated. The group Knitted Village says they are collecting water donations at Code Beer Company and Arbor Axe House. Both businesses sit along a bike path near Antelope Valley Parkway, and they say they will keep coolers stocked with fresh water for passing cyclists. The water drive runs through this Sunday, but organizers say they will continue to accept donations and look for volunteers throughout the summer. Owners of one Massachusetts farm went above and beyond for one very good boy. His owners were repeat customers, and they often brought their four-legged friend with them. But when the family found out he had cancer, they wanted one final day at the farm. As Sam Reed explains, that's when the farm owners gave the dog a very special send-off.

0: and looking for a good time in East Taunton. Deep Pond Farm and Stables is a popular place to be.
1: She's the passionate one.
2: It's just always expanding. You never see anybody here in a bad mood because there's great food, there's, you know, there's a whole full bar, there's live music.
0: While the family farm has a lot to offer, they've always welcomed people and their pets.
2: We kind of call it a glorified dog park. Luckily, we found it a few years ago and have just been able to watch it grow.
0: And while Kevin Owen and his wife Elise have seen the beautiful transformation over time, the same goes for their golden retriever, Bentley.
2: 10.5 years ago, my cousin called me asking if I'd go on a road trip with them to Pennsylvania because he got a dog. I said, sure.
0: Kevin came back with a dog too. And for the last 10.5 years, he was the best boy.
2: He went on every car trip, every road trip, every vacation we went on, multiple walks a day. He was the dog that wanted to be introduced into everything.
0: Eventually, Bentley became a brother to Brody and Bear. But on Christmas, he fell ill. Lumps turned into lymphoma.
2: And we did try some treatments, try to get him through it. And he put up a good fight for the past 6 months.
0: Deep Pond Farm was his favorite, since their family are frequent familiar visitors. When they realized that Bentley was nearing the Rainbow Bridge, they decided to bring him here so his last day would be the best it could.
2: We pulled in and just said, hey, you know, can we park over here just so we could sit with them, get them a burger or a hot dog from their, you know, their food truck, and just, you know, kind of let him experience it one more time. And George and Melissa, the owners here, they came running over with the cart, said, nope, we're going to put him in this.
0: Owners and staff made it their mission to make him comfortable, giving him an up-close and personal encounter with all of the animals, offering support in any way that they could. Later that day, Bentley took his last breath.
2: It was, you know, he was a great all-around dog.
0: But when his owners look back on Bentley's life in that final day, there's a sense of peace and appreciation for the farm that offers everything, which in return meant everything.
2: But to have that type of support, and it was just outpouring love, you know, all the attention that he could ask for, all the treats that he could ask for, and, you know, he got a very good send-off.
3: 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I'm Kent Bouton. 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

0: Well, we start right now looking at our satellite out here. We see a lifting warm front across central and eastern Nebraska that may spark some storms later this evening and overnight. Across western Nebraska, clear skies right now where we could see some thunderstorms as well. Look at our highs here today. Warm out in the panhandle, 90s out there. Cooling off as we head towards central and eastern Nebraska into the 80s. And then upper 70s and low 80s out there across eastern portions of the state. Tonight, not cooling down a whole ton out there, only getting down into the 70s. Going to be pretty warm for your lows this time of year. And the panhandle cooling down quite a bit more down into the 50s. Going to be pretty pleasant for folks out there. Expect the thunderstorms from shattering eastward toward the Hardington area tonight. Rest of the state can expect mainly clear skies, though some clouds working their way in throughout the overnight hours. And we look at the Storm Prediction Center's outlook there for your overnight hours. Shattering to Ogallala and up toward Valentine and a slight risk. Level 2 out of 5 for all severe hazards, and we see this risk extends over into northeast Nebraska near the Norfolk and Hardington areas. Looking at your individual risk, look at our wind risk here. Storm Prediction Center has a 15% chance in this black region, and also in the black region, you could see wind gusts over 70 miles per hour possible. We see this extend toward northeast Nebraska. Hail risk is also a 15% chance in this yellow and black region, and if you're in the black region, you could see hail up to 2 inches or greater, and we see this extend toward Norfolk as well. And then tornado risk is going to be isolated where that slight risk region was in western portions of the state. Looking out to Sunday, temperatures soar all across the state, 90s all across Nebraska, down in McCook, 98, and Lincoln and Omaha metro areas also getting up to 98 with lots of sunshine, not much in terms of shade coming, maybe some clouds to bring you some shade, but it's going to be a hot one for folks out there tomorrow. And we do have storms possible up there near the Chatham area, a level 1 out of 5 marginal risk for mainly some large hail or some damaging winds if you're in that area. Look at our future radar. See the storms pushing across there today, a little scattered there, but not too much expected on Sunday. And then we look on to Monday and Tuesday, may see a few rounds coming in, and we'll likely see a similar pattern throughout the week. Look at northeast Nebraska over the next week. Going to start warm there, 93 on Sunday. That stays around through Wednesday, low 90s. Then by the end of the week, heading into your 4th of July, we may see it pick up into 97. Southeast Nebraska starting warm, 98, 96 Sunday, Monday, cooling off Tuesday, Wednesday, but then picking back up again, heading into your 4th of July weekend. Central Nebraska also warm there on Sunday, 95, cooling down by Tuesday and Wednesday. Could see some showers or thunderstorms there middle of the week, and then temperatures build up yet again by Saturday. Northwest Nebraska, 92 on Sunday, cooling off there Monday and Tuesday into the 80s maybe, and then picking back up Thursday throughout the remainder of your week. And Southwest Nebraska starting very hot there on Sunday, 98 degrees, cooling down ever so slightly by Tuesday with some showers and storms possible, but then those pick up Thursday through Saturday, may even get to 100 on 4th of July.
1: Nebraska Lincoln is planning a massive overhaul for the heart of its campus. UNL officials say they intend to demolish the 70-year-old Sella Quadrangle and replace it with a 500,000-square-foot residential hub. The new development will hold nearly 2,000 beds and an updated dining hall. The university says the project aims to fix over $85 million in deferred maintenance, and none of it will be funded by student tuition. Groundbreaking is set for 2028. Lincoln police are searching for answers following an afternoon stabbing on Friday. Officers say they were called to a local hospital around 3:30 p.m. to meet the victim. The 45-year-old man told police he was near 17th and J Streets when an unknown person approached him and stabbed him. Fortunately, they say he is expected to survive his injuries. No arrests have been made, but police say there is no ongoing threat to the public. If you have any information, you are urged to call Lincoln Crime Stoppers. Hyundai is recalling more than 96,000 vehicles over a software issue that may cause the instrument panel display to go blank and not show critical safety information. As a result, it could increase the chance of a crash. The recall covers certain Tucson, Tucson Hybrid, and Tucson Plug-in Hybrids. The model years are 2025 to 2026, according to the National Highway Traffic Safety Administration. There have been no confirmed reports of any crashes due to the issue. Owners will be notified by mail in late August. The software for the panel display will be updated at the dealer or over the air for free. We're getting first reactions from Tehran after the latest round of U.S. strikes on Iran.

0: On Friday, the U.S. Central Command said it struck a series of Iranian military targets after an apparent Iranian drone attack on a ship. That could be a major test for the U.S.-Iran interim agreement signed 10 days ago. In response, a top Iranian lawmaker slammed the U.S., saying the attack came in the middle of negotiations again. Meanwhile, diplomats say Israel and Lebanon have just made their first step toward a potential future peace deal. They signed an agreement with the U.S. on Friday. Israel says its forces will pull out of two areas in southern Lebanon, which will be handed over to the Lebanese military. Paula Hancock has the latest.
1: The first time that we're seeing this kind of spark in violence since that MOU was signed. It's possibly an isolated case. The hours ahead will certainly be able to tell us whether that is the case. But what we have seen is that the U.S. military, after they said an Iranian drone struck a vessel in the Strait of Hormuz, did target military targets overnight here in the Gulf. Now, we understand that there were missile and drone storage locations in Iran that were hit. There were also radar sites along the Strait of Hormuz. The Ministry of Foreign Affairs in Tehran said that they have responded. They called it defensive strikes. They condemned what the U.S. had done, saying it violated the MOU. So what we have seen is, again, this tit for tat, but it is the first time that we have seen this spark into these kind of strikes since the MOU was signed. We heard from the U.S. Vice President, J.D. Vance. He has posted on social media, and I'll quote, "Iran signed a ceasefire agreement. We have honored it. If they have disagreements about how the MOU is being applied, they can pick up the phone. But violence will be met with violence." Now, we've heard from Bahrain, which, of course, is where the U.S. Fifth Fleet is stationed. They have confirmed that they, in fact, were the target of the Iranian retaliation. No word on damage or casualty at this point. But what we are also hearing is from the UK Maritime Agency saying that they're receiving reports of a vessel that has been struck by an unidentified projectile in the Strait of Hormuz. We are looking for more information on that. The UK Maritime Agency saying there were no casualties and no environmental damage. But what this has done really has just shaken confidence in the fact that the Strait of Hormuz was supposed to be free and open. It's what we heard from the US president. We are likely to hear today just how fewer vessels managed to transit that crucial waterway on Friday. And certainly it just shakes confidence in these talks that are ongoing. As it stands, though, it doesn't appear as though either side has the appetite to return to large-scale military operations. This could well be a tit-for-tat. Both sides have shown their anger and displeasure through these military strikes, and then the talks continue.
2: Well, starting off the weekend, pretty warm out there in the Panhandle. You'll see 90s as your highs there, and those temperatures cool as we head into central and eastern Nebraska, down to the 80s in central, and then upper 70s and low 80s in eastern Nebraska. But tonight, not cooling off a whole ton at all out there in eastern Nebraska, only getting down into the 70s for your lows, whilst western Nebraska going to get down into the 50s, cooling off quite a bit out there. As you're looking at your conditions there tonight, thunderstorms possible from Chatterton through Hardington across northern Nebraska. The rest of Nebraska, expect clear skies for the most part, maybe some clouds working their way in. But we look onto Sunday and temperatures going to soar all across Nebraska, not only in the Panhandle, but as far east as Omaha and Lincoln metros, where we may see temperatures get up to 98 degrees out there. Going to be a toasty one, and not much in the way of storms or shade coming out there. We're expecting mainly clear skies, maybe some clouds coming into portions of the state to bring some shade, but overall going to be a hot one.
0: Back to News Channel Nebraska. Now let's take another look at today's top stories. Wrestling star AJ Ferrari is back in handcuffs today, once again for going speeds past the legal limit. Lincoln County jail records show police arrested Ferrari in North Platte early this morning. Reports on social media allege he was clocking in at speeds over 120 miles per hour down Highway 83 before crashing his Corvette into a ditch and trying to outrun officers on foot. If this sounds like deja vu, that's because it is. Just months ago, Ferrari was jailed on a Texas warrant for evading arrest in a vehicle. We've reached out to the Nebraska State Patrol for confirmation. Right now, jail records show Ferrari faces multiple charges, including flight to avoid arrest. Lincoln County authorities told our news partners at KLLN that Ferrari is out on bond. Ahead of an expected hot stretch of summer, those taking in the 2026 Homestead Days Parade Saturday in Beatrice enjoyed 70-degree weather. America 250 is the theme for this year's Homestead Days celebration. Local volunteer leader Don Vitrowski with the Gage County Foundation was named this year's Parade Grand Marshal. The community celebration features events in Beatrice at various sites along with Saturday and Sunday Prairie displays and programs at the Homestead National Historical Park west of Beatrice. The Gage County Historical Museum is hosting a How We Celebrate America's 250th exhibit. Saturday afternoon and evening is scheduled for the celebration's Rib Fest event at the Stone Hollow Brewing Company. Sunday events include the Jay Husker Auto Club's Classic and Street Rod Car Show at Chattatooka Park, along with afternoon programs at the Homestead National Historical Park. During Homestead Days, the Beatrice Art Guild was hosting a show at the Carnegie Building along North 5th Street. This year's celebration is the first time the event has been coordinated by a newly formed economic development group, the Gage Development Coalition, which has combined functions of the Beatrice Area Chamber of Commerce, Main Street Beatrice, and Gage Area Growth Enterprise. The Justice Department says an eighth suspect in the alleged plot to attack the UFC White House event has been arrested. 20-year-old Alexander Inguez Mercado was taken into custody in Chicago Thursday. He had a scheduled Friday court date. Court documents say Mercado ran the group chat on the app Signal that the other suspects used to allegedly plan the attack. For that, he's facing charges of obstructing an FBI investigation. Thus, the other suspects are being charged with conspiracy or attempted murder. They were allegedly planning to use drones and snipers to attack the event on the White House South Lawn. Mercado previously told an FBI agent he didn't know anything about the plot. He then allegedly uninstalled Signal and deleted its associated data. New homeless shelter and transitional living center will soon be opening in central Nebraska. Crossroads Mission Avenue recently held an open house to the community of Dawson County before the opening of their 12-room, 20-bed location in Lexington. The facility is the fourth Crossroads has opened in the region, along with other shelters in Hastings, Kearney, and Grand Island. Talks about building the 24/7 facility started roughly 5 years ago.
3: Being able to open it up for the community, hopefully for a lot of people, what this has done is just kind of eased a lot of their fears and concerns. This is a great place, and I think a lot of people now can visualize, oh yeah, somebody could definitely get help here and they would be okay, and it would not be a burden to the community. It would be something that's an asset to the community.
0: Executive Director Daniel Butler also says that Crossroads served around 1,200 people last year, and roughly 60% move into sustainable housing after going through their four-phase program that helps those get back on their feet. The opening also comes 6 months after the Tyson Food Plant closure.
3: I never could have imagined that we would be opening about the same time that the community is, you know, in crisis because of such a massive layoff. I just trust that this is the right time, and we're excited to join the community, whatever needs are presented.
0: Crossroads Mission Avenue in Lexington will open to residents on Monday, July 6th. 39 people are celebrating a major milestone this weekend, officially taking their oath of citizenship just 1 week before the nation's 250th anniversary. Ceremony took place Friday at the Sheldon Art Museum in Lincoln, marking the end of a long journey of paperwork and interviews for the new Americans. This year's class features citizens from nearly every continent. Lincoln Mayor welcomed the group, noting that Lincoln is home to more than 30,000 immigrants. For new citizen Cynthia Robinson, the day was the fulfillment of a long-held dream.
4: I'm proud to be American. I'm proud to be in this country. I'm very grateful to be accepted here, coming from Brazil.
0: Following the ceremony, the League of Women Voters was on hand to help the new citizens register to vote

0: for the very first time. It is often said there is nothing a parent wouldn't do for their child regardless of their age. When one Michigan mother found out her adult daughter was battling cancer, she got to work to raise money by collecting cans. As Tony Gefto shows us, the community has also stepped up and rallied around the family.
1: 3 months ago, when Sherry Dethridge found out her daughter had leukemia, she started brainstorming.
2: We're trying to just stay afloat.
1: The bills had not yet started coming in, but Dethridge says early estimates for the out-of-pocket costs for chemotherapy were in the thousands of dollars.
2: I was like, there's not a person I know that would be able to afford this.
1: Her daughter, Stephanie Wolf, who lives in Garden City, is 32 and a mother of four. She's on her husband's insurance and received the life-changing diagnosis in March.
2: As a mom, you never want to think about, like, your kids having to, like, grow up without you. And when they told me that I had leukemia, I was like, what do I do for them?
1: That's the same thought Wolf's own mother had. So she started doing what she could.
3: We're trying to figure out ways to raise money for stuff without just begging for money. She's up at like 8 o'clock last night.
1: Dethridge posted to Facebook asking anyone in her Westland neighborhood if they could donate empty bottles and cans so she could return them for the deposit. Her thought was to make up for any co-pays, lost income, or day-to-day bills that Wolf's family would have to manage.
4: What did you think when your mom said, I'm going to collect bottles and cans for you?
2: Originally, I was like, I'm grateful for anything.
1: What they thought might be a small amount of money turned into a much larger haul, more than $1,000 in a matter of weeks.
2: When stuff like this happens, it can go one of two ways. You can get people who rally behind you, and it's like a beautiful thing. And I think I'm grateful in the fact that, like, a lot of people have rallied around.
1: Her mother is still at it, accepting cans from whoever is willing to donate.
3: My goal is to keep my youngest child here with me so she can grow old and grow up and watch her children grow up.
1: And watch the community rally around her daughter.
0: Stick around here on News Channel Nebraska. We've got more news up next.
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6: There in the panhandle and slightly cooler as we head into central and eastern Nebraska, only in the 80s and upper 70s for folks out there. And tonight, not cooling off a whole ton for our folks out in eastern Nebraska, getting only down into the 70s, not too different from what we're seeing right now. And out in eastern Nebraska, though, they will cool down quite significantly, down into the 50s for your lows there tonight. We look possibly at thunderstorms from shattering east toward the Hardington area. The rest of Nebraska expect some clear skies for the most part, maybe some clouds working their way in. And we look at the Storm Prediction Center's outlook, see a level 2 out of 5 slight risk in this yellow from shattering to Ogallala up toward Valentine. And this risk extends over into Norfolk, the northeast portion of the state. We look at our individual risk, see this wind risk, and we're in this black region. You got 15% chance of seeing wind, and in the black region, you can see wind gusts over 70 miles per hour possible. And we see this extend toward the Norfolk area, and we look at our hail risk, and we're in this yellow and black region, 15% chance of seeing hail, and in the black region, possibly of seeing hail over 2 inches possible, and that extends toward Norfolk, and a small region and a low probability of tornadoes out there in the green. And we look on Sunday, temperatures soar into the 90s all across the state. Southeast Nebraska, probably our warmest there, 98 in Lincoln and Omaha, with plenty of sunshine to go around, maybe some clouds to bring some relief to the day, but it's going to be a hot one. And we have a small probability of storms up there near the Chatham area where we could see some localized instances of hail and some damaging winds.
7: 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Little Texas brings the Platinum 90 sing-alongs that still crank like it's 1994.
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11: Reporter in Baltimore, Maryland took the flight of his life earlier this week. He got the chance to fly with the U.S. Navy Blue Angels. We should mention he is also afraid of heights. Sean Stryker tells us all about his unforgettable experience.
12: I'm Sean Stryker and I'm afraid of heights. I'm not a big fan of flying and I try to avoid the Bay Bridge whenever possible, but I'm about to fly in this, an F-18 Super Hornet with the Blue Angels. Wish me luck.
13: It's a day filled with nerves, excitement, and a whole lot of adrenaline. A lot goes through your mind as you barrel down a runway strapped into the back seat of an F-18 Super Hornet.
14: And we are going flying. All right, we are on deck. We're keeping it nice and low. Here comes the gear. Here comes the flaps.
13: A high-performance climb wipes your mind clear and lets you know you're in for one heck of a ride.
14: All right, you ready to go up? Let's go. All right, here we go.
13: A quick flight across the Chesapeake Bay past the Bay Bridge and over the Delmarva Peninsula to our flight zone over the Delaware Bay. Blue Angel number 7, Lieutenant Ronnie Hafeza, eased me into the world of fighter jets.
14: And then we're going to increase the G slightly to 2G. So there's 2Gs. Nothing too crazy, right?
15: No, not too bad.
14: All right, so we're going to hold this for a moment. Kind of get your body acclimated slightly.
13: From 2Gs, we went to 3, to 4, and then to 6. Which is when things got real. Using the anti-G straining maneuver they taught me to stop me from passing out.
14: All right, 60 to the left.
16: 21, 43.
14: Ready, hit it. There's 60s. And you're rolling out of it now. Nice work. Yeah, but it was quick.
15: Quick. Yeah, I did see it start to, like, black a little bit.
13: It's hard to describe the sensation of flying with one of the

0: best F-18 pilots in the world, pulling G's as you complete a huge arching loop, looking down at your smoke trail and the water below, all while having complete confidence that you're not only going to complete the maneuver, but you're going to enjoy it as well. It's something that I won't soon forget. Actually, there's one section that's a little fuzzy.
1: Alright, camera stopped working, but I went out. I woke up. I was dreaming. I didn't know where I was. That's it. I think we're good. Yeah, I think, whoa. Oh, you're great. You did 7.5 Gs. You may have gone to bed, but...
0: It was truly an unforgettable experience that brings a new level of appreciation for the pilots patrolling our skies.
2: Hey, welcome back.
3: Thanks.
2: Thanks for flying with us.
3: Alright, so I passed out, but it was the coolest thing I've ever done. Can't even explain it. Just from the takeoff, flying around the Delaware Bay, it's wild.
4: Oh, he did a great job. We got up to 95% speed of sound. We pulled 7.5 Gs. We did a lot of maneuvering out there, loops, barrel rolls, and had a lot of good conversations. We enjoyed everything. It was fantastic.
3: Man, crazy. Two thumbs up, claps. Thank you so much.
4: Absolutely.
3: That was so
4: it was
3: cool.
4: A pleasure.
3: It was,
4: yeah,
3: so
4: it was a great time.
5: Well, we start right now looking at our satellite out here. We see a lifting warm front across central and eastern Nebraska that may spark some storms later this evening and overnight. Across western Nebraska, clear skies right now where we could see some thunderstorms as well. Look at our highs here today. Warm out in the panhandle, 90s out there. Cooling off as we head towards central and eastern Nebraska into the 80s. And then upper 70s and low 80s out there across eastern portions of the state. Tonight, not cooling down a whole ton out there, only getting down into the 70s. Going to be pretty warm for your lows this time of year, and the panhandle cooling down quite a bit more down into the 50s. Going to be pretty pleasant for folks out there. Expect the thunderstorms from shattering eastward toward the Hardington area tonight. Rest of the state can expect mainly clear skies, though some clouds working their way in throughout the overnight hours. And we look at the Storm Prediction Center's outlook there for your overnight hours. Shattering to Ogallala and up toward Valentine, and a slight risk, level 2 out of 5 for all severe hazards. And we see this risk extends over into northeast Nebraska near the Norfolk and Hardington areas. Looking at your individual risk, look at our wind risk here. Storm Prediction Center has a 15% chance in this black region. And also in the black region, you could see wind gusts over 70 miles per hour possible. We see this extend toward northeast Nebraska. Hail risk is also a 15% chance in this yellow and black region. And if you're in the black region, you could see hail up to 2 inches or greater. And we see this extend toward Norfolk as well. And then tornado risk is going to be isolated where that slight risk region was in western portions of the state. Looking out to Sunday, temperatures soar all across the state. 90s all across Nebraska, down in McCook, 98. And Lincoln and Omaha metro areas also getting up to 98 with lots of sunshine. Not much in terms of shade coming, maybe some clouds to bring you some shade, but it's going to be a hot one for folks out there tomorrow. And we do have storms possible up there near the Chatham area, a level 1 out of 5 marginal risk for mainly some large hail or some damaging winds if you're in that area. Look at our future radar. See the storms pushing across there today, a little scattered there, but not too much expected on Sunday. And then we look on to Monday and Tuesday, may see a few rounds coming in, and we'll likely see a similar pattern throughout the week. Look at northeast Nebraska over the next week. Going to start warm there, 93 on Sunday. That stays around through Wednesday, low 90s. Then by the end of the week, heading into your 4th of July, we may see it pick up into 97. Southeast Nebraska starting warm, 98, 96 Sunday, Monday, cooling off Tuesday, Wednesday, but then picking back up again, heading into your 4th of July weekend. Central Nebraska also warm there on Sunday, 95, cooling down by Tuesday and Wednesday. Could see some showers or thunderstorms there middle of the week, and then temperatures build up yet again by Saturday. Northwest Nebraska, 92 on Sunday, cooling off there Monday and Tuesday into the 80s maybe, and then picking back up Thursday throughout the remainder of your week. And Southwest Nebraska starting very hot there on Sunday, 98 degrees, cooling down ever so slightly by Tuesday with some showers and storms possible, but then those pick up Thursday through Saturday, may even get to 100 on 4th of July.
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9: Go big, go!
10: Go big, go!
8: He's a Pickerel native and former football player for the Orangemen and the Cornhuskers, and now a Super Bowl winning center for the Philadelphia Eagles. But Friday morning, Cam Jurgens played the role of clinic coach, returning to the field that now bears his name to headline the first Camp Jurgi youth football camp.
9: It's really cool, again, to see the whole community come out. It wasn't as much about learning football and getting better. It was about having fun, community event, and just showing people what it's like and what it can be, and you know, anything can happen.
8: Close to 300 local kids between 3rd and 8th grade took the field at the House of Orange Friday morning, catching passes and competing in drills and learning from current Beatrice varsity players and coaches, not to mention professional caliber players like Jurgens or his new Philly teammate, former Omaha Westside quarterback Cole Payton, whose goal was to educate and energize a new crop of football players in his home state.
11: That's what it's about. You know, you're given a platform like this, and this is a great way to give back. I mean, we're in the middle of Nebraska, a small town, and there's hundreds of kids here that look up to Cam, that look up to us. And
8: for Wade Halverson, who's preparing for his first season as the head coach of the team that will compete on this field in the fall, an event like this and a role model like Jurgens could serve to rekindle a passion for football in the greater Beatrice community.
12: The kids get to see somebody that walked the halls, you know, that played Bombers, that played the middle school, played high school, someone they can relate to. And then community-wise, it just kind of ignites football again, and it just gets people excited to play football.
8: It took a lot of work from the local level and beyond to put a full morning like this together. But none of it would be possible without someone with the cachet of Cam Jurgens, who relished the opportunity to return to a place that helped provide him a path to pro football.
9: Looking up, even just to the high schoolers when I was their age, and now, you know, us being able to come back here, I can't imagine being in their shoes.

0: So coming back here and getting to be that role model for them, it means a lot. And, you know, come back here, Beatrice, to the Cam Jurgens Field, looking down there, it's pretty surreal.
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2: 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Have a good one.

0: Hello, how are we doing? My name is Tyler Murphy, and you're watching News Channel Nebraska. Today is Saturday, June 27th. Now let's take a look at our top headlines. First, former Nebraska wrestler star AJ Ferrari is back in handcuffs Saturday once again for going speeds past the legal limit. And coming up, 39 people are celebrating a major milestone this weekend, officially taking their oath of citizenship just 1 week before the nation's 250th anniversary. Now time for a look at the forecast with NCN weather forecaster Owen Snodgrass.
1: Well, starting off the weekend, pretty warm out there in the Panhandle. You'll see 90s as your highs there, and those temperatures cool as we head into central and eastern Nebraska down to the 80s in central, and then upper 70s and low 80s in eastern Nebraska. But tonight, not cooling off a whole ton at all out there in eastern Nebraska, only getting down into the 70s for your lows, while western Nebraska going to get down into the 50s, cooling off quite a bit out there. As you're looking at your conditions there tonight, thunderstorms possible from Chatterton through Hardington across northern Nebraska. The rest of Nebraska, expect clear skies for the most part, maybe some clouds working their way in. But we look onto Sunday and temperatures going to soar all across Nebraska, not only in the Panhandle, but as far east as Omaha and Lincoln metros, where we may see temperatures get up to 98 degrees out there. Going to be a toasty one, and not much in the way of storms or shade coming out there. We're expecting mainly clear skies, maybe some clouds coming into portions of the state to bring some shade, but overall going to be a hot one.
0: Back to News Channel Nebraska. Now let's take a look at our top headlines today. Wrestling star AJ Ferrari is back in handcuffs today, once again for going speeds past the legal limit. Lincoln County jail records show police arrested Ferrari in North Platte early this morning. Reports on social media allege he was clocking in at speeds over 120 miles per hour down Highway 83 before crashing his Corvette into a ditch and trying to outrun officers on foot. If this sounds like deja vu, that's because it is. Just months ago, Ferrari was jailed on a Texas warrant for evading arrest in a vehicle. We've reached out to the Nebraska State Patrol for confirmation. Right now, jail records show Ferrari faces multiple charges, including flight to avoid arrest. Lincoln County authorities told our news partners at KLLN that Ferrari is out on bond. Ahead of an expected hot stretch of summer, those taking in the 2026 Homestead Days Parade Saturday in Beatrice enjoyed 70-degree weather. America 250 is the theme for this year's Homestead Days celebration. Local volunteer leader Don Vitrowski with the Gage County Foundation was named this year's Parade Grand Marshal. The community celebration features events in Beatrice at various sites along with Saturday and Sunday prairie displays and programs at the Homestead National Historical Park west of Beatrice. The Gage County Historical Museum is hosting a How We Celebrate America's 250th exhibit. Saturday afternoon and evening is scheduled for the celebration's Rib Fest event at the Stone Hollow Brewing Company. Sunday events include the Jay Husker Auto Club's Classic and Street Rod Car Show at Chattatooka Park, along with afternoon programs at the Homestead National Historical Park. During Homestead Days, the Beatrice Art Guild was hosting a show at the Carnegie Building along North 5th Street. This year's celebration is the first time the event has been coordinated by a newly formed economic development group, the Gage Development Coalition, which has combined functions of the Beatrice Area Chamber of Commerce, Main Street Beatrice, and Gage Area Growth Enterprise. New homeless shelter and transitional living center will soon be opening in central Nebraska. Crossroads Mission Avenue recently held an open house to the community of Dawson County before the opening of their

12 room, 20 bed location in Lexington. The facility is the fourth Crossroads has opened in the region, along with other shelters in Hastings, Kearney, and Grand Island. Talks about building the 24/7 facility started

0: says that Crossroads served around 1,200 people last year, and roughly 60% move into sustainable housing after going through their four-phase program that helps those get back on their feet. The opening also comes 6 months after the Tyson food plant closure.
1: I never could have imagined that we would be opening about the same time that the community is, you know, in crisis because of such a massive layoff. I just trust that this is the right time, and we're excited to join the community, whatever needs are presented.
0: Crossroads Mission Avenue in Lexington will open to residents on Monday, July 6th. Facing federal charges for a bank robbery earlier this spring, 46-year-old Jason McCain is charged in federal court with the April 1st robbery of the Cornerstone Bank branch in Bradshaw. Authorities say McCain entered the bank, demanded cash, and left an employee with a non-life-threatening head injury. He fled the scene in a stolen vehicle, but was tracked down and taken into custody by deputies minutes later. Stick around here on News Channel Nebraska. We've got more news up next.
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0: People are celebrating a major milestone this weekend, officially taking their oath of citizenship just 1 week before the nation's 250th anniversary. The ceremony took place Friday at the Sheldon Art Museum in Lincoln, marking the end of a long journey of paperwork and interviews for the new Americans. This year's class features citizens from nearly every continent. Lincoln Mayor welcomed the group, noting that Lincoln is home to more than 30,000 immigrants. For new citizen Cynthia Robinson, the day was the fulfillment of a long-held dream.
5: I'm proud to be American. I'm proud to be in this country. I'm very grateful to be accepted here, coming from Brazil.
0: Following the ceremony, the League of Women Voters was on hand to help the new citizens register to vote for the very first time. A Lincoln man has pleaded guilty to helping hide evidence after the fatal stabbing of a teenager. 20-year-old Guy Alcafaji pleaded guilty Thursday to misdemeanor charges of attempted accessory and false reporting. Police say Alcafaji was handed the blood-covered knife used in the May 2024 killing of Xavier Sawyer and dumped it near the scene. He is scheduled to be sentenced in August. The suspected killer, 14-year-old Stephen Max DeMore, faces first-degree murder charges. His two-week jury trial is scheduled to begin July 13th. Anxiety is running high in Puget County, Utah, as erratic winds threaten to push the historic Cottonwood Fire deeper into the valley. Scott McCain has more.
6: Flames now visible on the Paiute County side of the Cottonwood Fire and smoke filling this valley. Residents gathered Friday evening at Paiute High School to go over emergency plans in case the situation gets even worse and they need to evacuate. The meeting began with an emotional apology from one of the first responders on scene Monday.
7: We did everything we absolutely could. We called for every bit of help that we could find.

0: And about all we could do was get people out of the way of this thing.
1: But most of the 75 or so folks in the crowd knew those first responders were facing an uphill battle fighting the now historic Cottonwood Fire.
2: Lots of anxiety, lots of worry, lots of stress about that.
1: Laramie Levitt went to check on his family's cabin early Friday and was amazed anything survived.
2: From what I've seen, I think these guys are working hard, and I'm pretty happy with that. And, you know, Mother Nature's going to do what they're going to do.
1: Levitt and others also realize it's not over yet.
3: Friends and neighbors have come together, and this is a great community. This is my home, this is your home, and by God, we're going to defend it.
1: And so far, Dad's cabin is good.
2: So far, it's okay. Let's hope it stays that way.
1: And unfortunately for everyone involved, things may get worse before they get better. Those high, unpredictable winds expected to kick up again throughout Saturday, which means it'll be very difficult for crews on the ground and planes and helicopters overhead for them to be able to get back and attack this fire in earnest.
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15: So I grew up in Lincoln, and every once in a while we'll get to cover the Lincoln Northeast Rockets. And it always brings back fond memories for me when I used to play back in 2006 and 2007.
16: Kind of that nostalgia that I get to tap into. And I think that is why people enjoy our sports so much, is because we are allowing people to not only cheer for their team, support their communities and players as fans, but also for those who used to play, they get to relive those moments as well.
17: The weather is brought to you by Humanities Nebraska.
18: In the panhandle and slightly cooler as we head into central and eastern Nebraska, only in the 80s and upper 70s for folks out there. And tonight, not cooling off a whole ton for our folks out in eastern Nebraska, getting only down into the 70s, not too different from what we're seeing right now. And out in eastern Nebraska, though, they will cool down quite significantly, down into the 50s for your lows there tonight. We look possibly at thunderstorms from shattering east toward the Hardington area. The rest of Nebraska expect some clear skies for the most part, maybe some clouds working their way in. And we look at the Storm Prediction Center's outlook, see a level 2 out of 5 slight risk in this yellow from shattering to Ogallala up toward Valentine. And this risk extends over into Norfolk, the northeast portion of the state. We look at our individual risk, see this wind risk, and we're in this black region. You got 15% chance of seeing wind, and in the black region, you can see wind gusts over 70 miles per hour possible. And we see this extend toward the Norfolk area, and we look at our hail risk, and we're in this yellow and black region, 15% chance of seeing hail, and in the black region, possibly of seeing hail over 2 inches possible, and that extends toward Norfolk, and a small region and a low probability of tornadoes out there in the green. And we look on Sunday, temperatures soar into the 90s all across the state. Southeast Nebraska, probably our warmest there, 98 in Lincoln and Omaha, with plenty of sunshine to go around, maybe some clouds to bring some relief to the day, but it's going to be a hot one. And we have a small probability of storms.

0: storms up there near the Chattern area, where we could see some localized instances of hail and some damaging winds.
1: Minor knockout. Little Texas brings the Platinum 90 sing-alongs that still crank like it's 1994. Kate Worthington fires back with that new school honky tonk grit.
2: It ain't the whiskey that gets rich.
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7: The old Dempster's manufacturing site in Beatrice hit a massive speed bump. The city learned this week it was denied a $4 million EPA cleanup grant. The 8-acre site, once an iconic windmill factory, was mostly destroyed by a massive fire last year. City officials say a total cleanup will cost up to $11 million. The city manager, Tobias Templemeyer, says losing out on the grant will certainly delay the demolition timeline, and leaders are now evaluating their next options. Summer temperatures start to sizzle. Lincoln Nonprofit is teaming up with local businesses to keep trail users hydrated. The group Knitted Village says they are collecting water donations at Code Beer Company and Arbor Axe House. Both businesses sit along a bike path near Antelope Valley Parkway, and they say they will keep coolers stocked with fresh water for passing cyclists. The water drive runs through this Sunday, but organizers say they will continue to accept donations and look for volunteers throughout the summer. Owners of one Massachusetts farm went above and beyond for one very good boy. His owners were repeat customers, and they often brought their four-legged friend with them. But when the family found out he had cancer, they wanted one final day at the farm. As Sam Reed explains, that's when the farm owners gave the dog a very special send-off.
8: One looking for a good time in East Taunton. Deep Pond Farm and Stables is a popular place to be.
9: She's the passionate one.
10: It's just always expanding. You've never seen anybody here in a bad mood because there's great food, there's a whole full bar, there's live music.
8: While the family farm has a lot to offer, they've always welcomed people and their pets.
10: We kind of call it a glorified dog park. Luckily, we found it a few years ago and have just been able to watch it grow.
8: And while Kevin Owen and his wife Elise have seen the beautiful transformation over time, the same goes for their golden retriever, Bentley.
10: 10 and a half years ago.

0: My cousin called me asking if I'd go on a road trip with them to Pennsylvania because he got a dog. I said, sure.
1: Kevin came back with a dog, too. And for the last 10 and a half years, he was the best boy.
0: He went on every car trip, every road trip, every vacation we went on, multiple walks a day. He was the dog that wanted to be introduced into everything.
1: Eventually, Bentley became a brother to Brody and Bear. But on Christmas, he fell ill. Lumps turned into lymphoma.
0: And we did try some treatments, try to get him through it. And he put up a good fight for the past 6 months.
1: Deep Pond Farm was his favorite, since their family are frequent familiar visitors. When they realized that Bentley was nearing the Rainbow Bridge, they decided to bring him here so his last day would be the best it could.
0: We pulled in and just said, hey, can we park over here just so we could sit with them, get them a burger or a hot dog from their food truck, and just, kind of let him experience it one more time. And George and Melissa, the owners here, they came running over with the cart, said, nope, we're going to put him in this.
1: Owners and staff made it their mission to make him comfortable, giving him an up-close and personal encounter with all of the animals, offering support in any way that they could. Later that day, Bentley took his last breath.
0: It was, he was a great all-around dog.
1: But when his owners look back on Bentley's life in that final day, there's a sense of peace and appreciation for the farm that offers everything, which in return meant everything.
0: But to have that type of support, and it was just outpouring love, all the attention that he could ask for, all the treats that he could ask for, and he got a very good send off.
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7: So I grew up in Lincoln, and every once in a while we'll get to cover the Lincoln Northeast Rockets. And it always brings back fond memories for me when I used to play back in 2006 and 2007. Kind of that nostalgia that I get to tap into. And I think that is why people enjoy our sports so much, is because we are allowing people to not only cheer for their team, support their communities and players as fans, but also for those who used to play, they get to relive those moments as well.
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9: Well, we start right now looking at our satellite out here. We see a lifting warm front across central and eastern Nebraska that may spark some storms later this evening and overnight. Across western Nebraska, clear skies right now, where we could see some thunderstorms as well. Look at our highs here today. Warm out in the panhandle, 90s out there. Cooling off as we head towards central and eastern Nebraska into the 80s. And then upper 70s and low 80s out there across eastern portions of the state. Tonight, not cooling down a whole ton out there, only getting down into the 70s. Going to be pretty warm for your lows this time of year. And the panhandle cooling down quite a bit more, down into the 50s. Going to be pretty pleasant for folks out there. Expect the thunderstorms from shattering eastward toward the Hardington area tonight. Rest of the state can expect mainly clear skies, though some clouds working their way in throughout the overnight hours. And we look at the Storm Prediction Center's outlook there for your overnight hours. Shattering to Ogallala and up toward Valentine, and a slight risk, level 2 out of 5, for all severe hazards. And we see this risk extends over into northeast Nebraska near the Norfolk and Hardington areas. Looking at your individual risk, look at our wind risk here. Storm Prediction Center has a 15% chance in this black region. And also in the black region, you could see wind gusts over 70 miles per hour possible. We see this extend toward northeast Nebraska. Hail risk is also a 15% chance in this yellow and black region. And if you're in the black region, you could see hail up to 2 inches or greater. And we see this extend toward Norfolk as well. And then tornado risk is going to be isolated where that slight risk region was in western portions of the state. Looking out to Sunday, temperatures soar all across the state. 90s all across Nebraska, down in McCook, 98. And Lincoln and Omaha metro areas also getting up to 98 with lots of sunshine. Not much in terms of shade coming, maybe some clouds to bring you some shade, but it's going to be a hot one for folks out there tomorrow. And we do have storms possible up there near the Shattern area, a level 1 out of 5 marginal risk for mainly some large hail or some damaging winds if you're in that area. Look at our future radar. See the storms pushing across there today, a little scattered there, but not too much expected on Sunday. And then we look on to Monday and Tuesday, may see a few rounds coming in, and we'll likely see a similar pattern throughout the week. Look at northeast Nebraska over the next week. Going to start warm there, 93 on Sunday. That stays around through Wednesday, low 90s. Then by the end of the week, heading into your 4th of July, we may see it pick up into 97. Southeast Nebraska starting warm, 98, 96 Sunday, Monday, cooling off Tuesday, Wednesday, but then picking back up again, heading into your 4th of July weekend. Central Nebraska also warm there on Sunday, 95, cooling down by Tuesday and Wednesday. Could see some showers or thunderstorms there middle of the week, and then temperatures build up yet again by Saturday. Northwest Nebraska, 92 on Sunday, cooling off there Monday and Tuesday into the 80s maybe, and then picking back up Thursday throughout the remainder of your week. And Southwest Nebraska starting very hot there on Sunday, 98 degrees, cooling down ever so slightly by Tuesday with some showers and storms possible, but then those pick up Thursday through Saturday, may even get to 100 on 4th of July.
10: Nebraska Lincoln is planning a massive overhaul for the heart of its campus. UNL officials say they intend to demolish the 70-year-old Selleck Quadrangle and replace it with a 500,000-square-foot residential hub. The new development will hold nearly 2,000 beds and an updated dining hall. The university says the project aims to fix over $85 million in deferred maintenance, and none of it will be funded by student tuition. Groundbreaking is set for 2028. Lincoln police are searching for answers following an afternoon stabbing on Friday. Officers say they were called to a local hospital around 3:30 p.m. to meet the victim. The 45-year-old man told police he was near 17th and J Streets when an unknown person approached him and stabbed him. Fortunately, they say he is expected to survive his injuries. No arrests have been made, but police say there is no ongoing threat to the public. If you have any information, you are urged to call Lincoln Crime Stoppers. Hyundai is recalling more than 96,000 vehicles over a software issue that may cause the instrument panel display to go blank and not show critical safety information. As a result, it could increase the chance of a crash. The recall covers certain Tucson, Tucson Hybrid, and Tucson Plug-in Hybrids. The model years are 2025 to 2026, according to the National Highway Traffic Safety Administration. There have been no confirmed reports of any crashes due to the issue. Owners will be notified by mail in late August. The software for the panel display will be updated at the dealer or over the air for free. We're getting first reactions from Tehran after the latest round of U.S. strikes on Iran. On Friday, the U.S. Central Command said it struck a series of Iranian military targets after an apparent Iranian drone attack on a ship. That could be a major test for the U.S.-Iran interim agreement signed 10 days ago. In response, a top Iranian lawmaker slammed the U.S., saying the attack came in the middle of negotiations again. Meanwhile, diplomats say Israel and Lebanon have just made their first step toward a potential future peace deal. They signed an agreement with the U.S. on Friday. Israel says its forces will pull out of two areas in southern Lebanon, which will be handed over to the Lebanese military. Paula Hancox has the latest.
11: The first time that we're seeing this kind of spark in violence since that MOU was

0: was signed. It's possibly an isolated case. The hours ahead will certainly be able to tell us whether that is the case. But what we have seen is that the US military, after they said an Iranian drone struck a vessel in the Strait of Hormuz, did target military targets overnight here in the Gulf. Now, we understand that there were missile and drone storage locations in Iran that were hit. There were also radar sites along the Strait of Hormuz. The Ministry of Foreign Affairs in Tehran said that they have responded. They called it defensive strikes. They condemned what the US had done, saying it violated the MOU. So what we have seen is, again, this tit for tat, but it is the first time that we have seen this spark into these kind of strikes since the MOU was signed. We heard from the US Vice President, J.D. Vance. He has posted on social media, and I'll quote, "Iran signed a ceasefire agreement. We have honored it. If they have disagreements about how the MOU is being applied, they can pick up the phone. But violence will be met with violence." Now, we've heard from Bahrain, which, of course, is where the U.S. Fifth Fleet is stationed. They have confirmed that they, in fact, were the target of the Iranian retaliation. No word on damage or casualty at this point. But what we are also hearing is from the UK Maritime Agency saying that they're receiving reports of a vessel that has been struck by an unidentified projectile in the Strait of Hormuz. We are looking for more information on that. The UK Maritime Agency saying there were no casualties and no environmental damage. But what this has done really has just shaken confidence in the fact that the Strait of Hormuz was supposed to be free and open. It's what we heard from the US president. We are likely to hear today just how fewer vessels managed to transit that crucial waterway on Friday. And certainly it just shakes confidence in these talks that are ongoing. As it stands, though, it doesn't appear as though either side has the appetite to return to large-scale military operations. This could well be a tit-for-tat. Both sides have shown their anger and displeasure through these military strikes, and then the talks continue.
1: Well, starting off the weekend, pretty warm out there in the Panhandle. See 90s as your highs there, and those temperatures cool as we head into central and eastern Nebraska, down to the 80s in central, and then upper 70s and low 80s in eastern Nebraska. But tonight, not cooling off a whole ton at all out there in eastern Nebraska, only getting down into the 70s for your lows, whilst western Nebraska going to get down into the 50s, cooling off quite a bit out there. As you're looking at your conditions there tonight, thunderstorms possible from Chatterton through Hardington across northern Nebraska. The rest of Nebraska, expect clear skies for the most part, maybe some clouds working their way in. But we look on to Sunday, and temperatures going to soar all across Nebraska, not only in the Panhandle, but as far east as Omaha and Lincoln metros, where we may see temperatures get up to 98 degrees out there. Going to be a toasty one, and not much in the way of storms or shade coming out there. We're expecting mainly clear skies, maybe some clouds coming into portions of the state to bring some shade, but overall going to be a hot one.
2: His top stories. Wrestling star AJ Ferrari is back in handcuffs today, once again for going speeds past the legal limit. Lincoln County jail records show police arrested Ferrari in North Platte early this morning. Reports on social media allege he was clocking in at speeds over 120 miles per hour down Highway 83 before crashing his Corvette into a ditch and trying to outrun officers on foot. If this sounds like deja vu, that's because it is. Just months ago, Ferrari was jailed on a Texas warrant for evading arrest in a vehicle. We've reached out to the Nebraska State Patrol for confirmation. Right now, jail records show Ferrari faces multiple charges, including flight to avoid arrest. Lincoln County authorities told our news partners at KLN that Ferrari is out on bond. Ahead of an expected hot stretch of summer, those taking in the 2026 Homestead Days Parade Saturday in Beatrice enjoyed 70-degree weather. America 250 is the theme for this year's Homestead Days celebration. Local volunteer leader Don Vitrowski with the Gage County Foundation was named this year's Parade Grand Marshal. The community celebration features events in Beatrice at various sites along with Saturday and Sunday Prairie displays, and programs at the Homestead National Historical Park west of Beatrice. The Gage County Historical Museum is hosting a How We Celebrate America's 250th exhibit. Saturday afternoon and evening is scheduled for the celebration's Rib Fest event at the Stone Hollow Brewing Company. Sunday events include the Jay Husker Auto Club's Classic and Street Rod Car Show at Chattatooka Park, along with afternoon programs at the Homestead National Historical Park. During Homestead Days, the Beatrice Art Guild was hosting a show at the Carnegie Building along North 5th Street. This year's celebration is the first time the event has been coordinated by a newly formed economic development group, the Gage Development Coalition, which has combined functions of the Beatrice Area Chamber of Commerce, Main Street Beatrice, and Gage Area Growth Enterprise. The Justice Department says an eighth suspect in the alleged plot to attack the UFC White House event has been arrested. 20-year-old Alexander Inguez Mercado was taken into custody in Chicago Thursday. He had a scheduled Friday court date. Court documents say Mercado ran the group chat on the app Signal that the other suspects used to allegedly plan the attack. For that, he's facing charges of obstructing an FBI investigation. Thus, the other suspects are being charged with conspiracy or attempted murder. They were allegedly planning to use drones and snipers to attack the event on the White House South Lawn. Mercado previously told an FBI agent he didn't know anything about the plot. He then allegedly uninstalled Signal and deleted its associated data. New homeless shelter and transitional living center will soon be opening in central Nebraska. Crossroads Mission Avenue recently held an open house to the community of Dawson County before the opening of their 12-room, 20-bed location in Lexington. The facility is the fourth Crossroads has opened in the region, along with other shelters in Hastings, Kearney, and Grand Island. Talks about building the 24/7 facility started roughly 5 years ago.
3: Being able to open it up for the community, hopefully for a lot of people, what this has done is just kind of eased a lot of their fears and concerns. This is a great place, and I think a lot of people now can visualize, oh yeah, somebody could definitely get help here and they would be okay, and it would not be a burden to the community. It would be something that's an asset to the community.
2: Executive Director Daniel Butler also says that Crossroads served around 1,200 people last year, and roughly 60% move into sustainable housing after going through their four-phase program that helps those get back on their feet. The opening also comes 6 months after the Tyson food plant closure.
3: I never could have imagined that we would be opening about the same time that the community is, you know, in crisis because of such a massive layoff. I just trust that this is the right time, and we're excited to join the community, whatever needs are presented.
2: Crossroads Mission Avenue in Lexington will open to residents on Monday, July 6th. 39 people are celebrating a major milestone this weekend, officially taking their oath of citizenship just 1 week before the nation's 250th anniversary. Ceremony took place Friday at the Sheldon Art Museum in Lincoln, marking the end of a long journey of paperwork and interviews for the new Americans. This year's class features citizens from nearly every continent. Lincoln Mayor welcomed the group, noting that Lincoln is home to more than 30,000 immigrants. For new citizen Cynthia Robinson, the day was the fulfillment of a long-held dream.
4: I'm proud to be American. I'm proud to be in this country. I'm very grateful to be accepted here, coming from Brazil.
2: Following the ceremony, the League of Women Voters was on hand to help the new citizens register to vote for the very first time. It is often said there is nothing a parent wouldn't do for their child, regardless of their age. When one Michigan mother found out her adult daughter was battling cancer, she got to work to raise money by collecting cans. As Tony Gefto shows us, the community has also stepped up and rallied around the family.
5: 3 months ago, when Sherry Dethridge found out her daughter had leukemia, she started brainstorming.
6: We're trying to just stay afloat.
5: The bills had not yet started coming in, but Dethridge says early estimates for the out-of-pocket costs for chemotherapy were in the thousands of dollars.
6: I was like, there's not a person I know that would be able to afford this.
5: Her daughter, Stephanie Wolf, who lives in Garden City, is 32 and

0: and a mother of four. She's on her husband's insurance and received the life-changing diagnosis in March.
1: As a mom, you never want to think about, like, your kids having to, like, grow up without you. And when they told me that I had leukemia, I was like, what do you do? What do I do for them?
0: That's the same thought Wolf's own mother had. So she started doing what she could.
2: We're trying to figure out ways to raise money for stuff without just begging for money. She's up at like 8 o'clock last night.
0: Dethridge posted to Facebook asking anyone in her Westland neighborhood if they could donate empty bottles and cans so she could return them for the deposit. Her thought was to make up for any co-pays, lost income, or day-to-day bills that Wolf's family would have to manage.
3: What did you think when your mom said, I'm gonna collect bottles and cans for you?
1: Originally, I was like, I'm grateful for anything.
0: What they thought might be a small amount of money turned into a much larger haul, more than $1,000 in a matter of weeks.
1: When stuff like this happens, it can go one of two ways. You can get people who rally behind you, and it's like a beautiful thing. And I think I'm grateful in the fact that like a lot of people have rallied around.
0: Her mother is still at it, accepting cans from whoever is willing to donate.
2: My goal is to keep my youngest child here with me so she can grow old and grow up and watch her children grow up.
0: And watch the community rally around her daughter.
4: Stick around here on News Channel Nebraska. 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
5: The weather is brought to you by Teammates Mentoring.
4: One for folks out there in the panhandle and slightly cooler as we head into central and eastern Nebraska, only in the 80s and upper 70s for folks out there. And tonight, not cooling off a whole ton for our folks out in eastern Nebraska, getting only down into the 70s, not too different from what we're seeing right now. And out in eastern Nebraska, though, they will cool down quite significantly, down into the 50s for your lows there tonight. We look possibly at thunderstorms from shattering east toward the Hardington area. The rest of Nebraska expect some clear skies for the most part, maybe some clouds working their way in. And we look at the Storm Prediction Center's outlook. See a level 2 out of 5 slight risk in this yellow from shattering to Ogallala up toward Valentine. And this risk extends over into Norfolk, the northeast portion of the state. We look at our individual risk. See this wind risk, and we're in this black region. You got 15% chance of seeing wind, and in the black region, you can see wind gusts over 70 miles per hour possible. And we see this extend toward the Norfolk area. And we look at our hail risk, and we're in this yellow and black region, 15% chance of seeing hail, and in the black region, possibly of seeing hail over 2 inches possible, and that extends from Norfolk. And a small region and a low probability of tornadoes out there in the green. And we look on Sunday, temperatures soar into the 90s all across the state. Southeast Nebraska, probably our warmest there, 98 in Lincoln and Omaha, with plenty of sunshine to go around, maybe some clouds to bring some relief to the day, but it's going to be a hot one. And we have a small probability of storms up there near the Chatham area where we could see some localized instances of hail and some damaging winds.
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13: Maryland took the flight of his life earlier this week. He got the chance to fly with the U.S. Navy Blue Angels. We should mention he is also afraid of heights. 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
14: I'm Sean Stryker, and I'm afraid of heights. I'm not a big fan of flying, and I try to avoid the Bay Bridge whenever possible, but I'm about to fly in this, an F-18 Super Hornet with the Blue Angels. Wish me luck.
15: It's a day filled with nerves, excitement, and a whole lot of adrenaline. A lot goes through your mind as you barrel down a runway strapped into the back seat of an F-18 Super Hornet.
16: And we are going flying. All right, we are on deck. We're keeping it nice and low. Here comes the gear. Here comes the flaps.
15: A high-performance climb wipes your mind clear and lets you know you're in for one heck of a ride.
16: All right, you ready to go up? Let's go. All right, here we go.
15: A quick flight across the Chesapeake Bay past the Bay Bridge and over the Delmarva Peninsula to our flight zone over the Delaware Bay. Blue Angel number 7, Lieutenant Ronnie Hafeza, eased me into the world of fighter jets.
16: And then we're going to increase the G slightly to 2G. So there's 2Gs. Nothing too crazy, right?
17: No, not too bad.
16: All right, so we're going to hold this for a moment. Kind of get your body acclimated slightly.
15: From 2Gs, we went to 3, to 4, and then to 6. Which is when things got real. Using the anti-G straining maneuver they taught me to stop me from passing out.
16: All right, 60s to the left.
17: 2143.
16: Ready, hit it. There's 6Gs. And you're rolling out of it now. Nice work. Yeah, but it was quick.
17: Quick. Yeah, I did see it start to like black a little bit.
15: It's hard to describe the sensation of flying with one of the best F-18 pilots in the world, pulling G's as you complete a huge arching loop, looking down at your smoke trail and the water below, all while having complete confidence that you're not only going to complete the maneuver, but you're going to enjoy it as well.
16: There it is. There it is.
15: It's something that I won't soon forget. Actually, there's one section that's a little fuzzy.
16: All right. Yeah, I'm going to stop working, but I went out. I woke up, I was dreaming, I didn't know where I was. That's it, I think we're good, yeah, I think, whoa. Oh, you're great. You did 7.5 Gs. You may have gone to bed, but...
15: It was truly an unforgettable experience that brings a new level of appreciation

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2: So I passed out, but it was the coolest thing I've ever done. Can't even explain it. Just from the takeoff, flying around the Delaware Bay, it's wild.
3: Oh, he did a great job. We got up to 95% speed of sound. We pulled 7.5 Gs. We did a lot of maneuvering out there, loops, barrel rolls, and had a lot of good conversations. We enjoyed everything. It was fantastic.
2: Man, crazy. Two thumbs up, claps. Thank you so much.
3: Absolutely. That was so
2: cool.
3: A pleasure.
2: It was,
3: it was a great time.
4: Right now, looking at our satellite out here, we see a lifting warm front across central and eastern Nebraska that may spark some storms later this evening and overnight. Across western Nebraska, clear skies right now where we could see some thunderstorms as well. Look at our highs here today. Warm out in the panhandle, 90s out there. Cooling off as we head towards central and eastern Nebraska into the 80s, and then upper 70s and low 80s out there across eastern portions of the state. Tonight, not cooling down a whole ton out there, only getting down into the 70s. Going to be pretty warm for your lows this time of year, and the panhandle cooling down quite a bit more down into the 50s. Going to be pretty pleasant for folks out there. Expect the thunderstorms from shattering eastward toward the Hardington area tonight. Rest of the state can expect mainly clear skies, though some clouds working their way in throughout the overnight hours. And we look at the Storm Prediction Center's outlook there for your overnight hours. Shattering to Ogallala and up toward Valentine, and a slight risk, level 2 out of 5 for all severe hazards, and we see this risk extends over into northeast Nebraska near the Norfolk and Hardington areas. Looking at your individual risk, look at our wind risk here. Storm Prediction Center has a 15% chance in this black region, and also in the black region you could see wind gusts over 70 miles per hour possible. We see this extend toward northeast Nebraska. Hail risk is also a 15% chance in this yellow and black region, and if you're in the black region, you could see hail up to 2 inches or greater, and we see this extend toward Norfolk as well. And then tornado risk is going to be isolated where that slight risk region was in western portions of the state. Looking out to Sunday, temperatures soar all across the state, 90s all across Nebraska, down in McCook, 98, and Lincoln and Omaha metro areas also getting up to 98 with lots of sunshine, not much in terms of shade coming, maybe some clouds to bring you some shade, but it's going to be a hot one for folks out there tomorrow. And we do have storms possible up there near the Shattern area, a level 1 out of 5 marginal risk for mainly some large hail or some damaging winds if you're in that area. Look at our future radar. See the storms pushing across there today, a little scattered there, but not too much expected on Sunday. And then we look on to Monday and Tuesday, may see a few rounds coming in, and we'll likely see a similar pattern throughout the week. Look at northeast Nebraska over the next week. Going to start warm there, 93 on Sunday. That stays around through Wednesday, low 90s. Then by the end of the week, heading into your 4th of July, we may see it pick up into 97. Southeast Nebraska starting warm, 98, 96 Sunday, Monday, cooling off Tuesday, Wednesday, but then picking back up again, heading into your 4th of July weekend. Central Nebraska also warm there on Sunday, 95, cooling down by Tuesday and Wednesday. Could see some showers or thunderstorms there middle of the week, and then temperatures build up yet again by Saturday. Northwest Nebraska, 92 on Sunday, cooling off there Monday and Tuesday into the 80s maybe, and then picking back up Thursday throughout the remainder of your week. And Southwest Nebraska starting very hot there on Sunday, 98 degrees, cooling down ever so slightly by Tuesday with some showers and storms possible, but then those pick up Thursday through Saturday, may even get to 100 on 4th of July.
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4: A young athlete in Nebraska gets the chance to share a field with an NFL player, especially not one who hails from the same hometown. 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
5: A local legend returns home. He's a Pickerel native and former football player for the Orangemen and the Cornhuskers, and now a Super Bowl winning center for the Philadelphia Eagles. But Friday morning, Cam Jurgens played the role of clinic coach, returning to the field that now bears his name to headline the first Camp Jurgy youth football camp.
6: It's really cool, again, to see the whole community come out. It wasn't as much about learning football and getting better. It was about having fun, community event, and just showing people what it's like and what it can be, and, you know, anything can happen.
5: Close to 300 local kids between 3rd and 8th grade took the field at the House of Orange Friday morning, catching passes and competing in drills and learning from current Beatrice varsity players and coaches, not to mention professional caliber players like Jurgens or his new Philly teammate, former Omaha West Side quarterback Cole Payton, whose goal was to educate and energize a new crop of football players in his home state.
7: That's what it's about. You know, you're given a platform like this, and this is a great way to give back. I mean, we're in the middle of Nebraska, a small town, and there's hundreds of kids here that look up to Cam, that look up to us. And
5: for Wade Halverson, who's preparing for his first season as the head coach of the team that will compete on this field in the fall, an event like this and a role model like Jurgens could serve to rekindle a passion for football in the greater Beatrice community.
8: The kids get to see somebody that walked the halls, you know, that played Bombers, that played middle school, played high school, someone they can relate to. And then community-wise, it just kind of ignites football again, and it just gets people excited to play football.
5: It took a lot of work from the local level and beyond to put a full morning like this together. But none of it would be possible without someone with the cachet of Cam Jurgens, who relished the opportunity to return to a place that helped provide him a path to pro football.
6: Looking up, even just to the high schoolers when I was their age, and now, you know, us being able to come back here, I can't imagine being in their shoes. So coming back here and getting to be that role model for them, it means a lot. And, you know, come back here, Beatrice, to the Cam Jurgens field, looking down there, it's pretty surreal.
5: In Beatrice, Tim Hackett, News Channel Nebraska.
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